0: saying that most of these players have not been with the Rays during much of this streak, because you and I know it's been a long time. In fact, we're looking at the last box score from the last game the Rays won between these teams, and we'll get to it during the game. But there aren't many guys who've been through this tough stretch, and most of them, quite frankly, don't even know what the stretch is right now. It's just us and probably the coaching staff that have a pretty good idea, and a lot of Rays fans as well. Cal Quantrill, though, has been the bigger problem. It doesn't seem to matter what uniform he wears. He's given the Rays trouble. Hopefully, Tampa Bay can find a way to score early and alleviate some of the pressure.
1: The Rays did take 2-3 from the Rangers at Tropicana Field, but the one game that the Rangers won was by Cal Quantrill. Shane McClanahan goes for the Rays. He's coming in from the bullpen. When we come back, Neil will have starting lineups, and then we got first pitch. The Rays and the Rangers from Arlington, Texas, in a moment on the Rays Radio Network.
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0: With Andy Freed, I'm Neil Solons from the ballpark in Arlington, Texas. Bill Geiger, engineer in the booth. 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You'll hear from him in-game as you did pregame, and we'll hear from him post-game. 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The Rays are giving a couple of guys some rest just because of workload, and the Rays got in at a very early hour this morning in Texas. Liam Hicks and Taylor Walls available off the bench, but not starting today's game. And again, that's our injury update from Orlando Health at Bayfront Hospital. 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Rays start the night 3.5 up on the Yankees, 8.5 on the Red Sox. The Yankees are idle, so the Rays can move 4 games in front with a victory over New York, 3 if they do not manage to win today. Well, the Red Sox are taking on the Baltimore Orioles as we speak. And Adley Rutschman homered in his return as a visitor in that ballgame. They are 1-1 now. Baltimore and Boston at the top of the fourth. Next up, our starting lineups from Republic Bank. Time to thrive. We'll start with the Texas Rangers, 69-71, only a game out of the final wild card spot and only 2.5 games out of the division lead. Ezekiel Duran leads it off. He's in center field with Corey Seager batting second at shortstop. Wyatt Langford, a Florida native, is the left fielder hitting third with the cleanup man in right. That's Brandon Nimmo. Batting fifth, Justin Foscue. He's been very good against left-handers. He's at second base. Hitting sixth is Jake Berger, the first baseman. Logan Ohapi, a former Angel, will be the designated hitter in bat seventh. Cody Freeman hits eighth. He's at third base. First appearance against the Rays. And Elias Diaz rounds out the order, and he is behind home plate. So again, it's Duran, Seager, Langford, Nimmo, Foscue, Berger, Ohapi, Freeman, and Diaz. That's the lineup for the Texas Rangers. For the Tampa Bay Rays, we're 83-56, the best mark in the East and the American League. It's Yandy Diaz DHing, Chandler Simpson in left, and Junior Caminero at third. Jonathan Aranda at first base, Johnny DeLuca in right, and Cedric Mullins in center. Jorge Mateo at shortstop, Richie Palacios at second, and Nick Forte is behind the plate. So again, Diaz, Simpson, Caminero, Aranda, DeLuca, and Mullins. Mateo, Palacios, Fortes, that's the lineup for the Tampa Bay Rays, or starting lineups from Republic Bank. Time to thrive. Our umpires have the crew chief on the plate, Lance Barksdale. Ryan Wills is at first, Will Little at second, Derek Thomas the umpire at third as the Rangers take the field in their home whites. Rays will wear the navy blue tops and the gray pants on this Thursday night. First of four between these teams. Again, Rays took two of three in St. Petersburg. Our pitching preview from Canes Furniture, quality selection value. That's the confidence of Canes. Cal Quantrill, the veteran on the hill. He pitched very well against the Rays in St. Petersburg. He's done that throughout his major league career. We'll see if the Rays can figure him out today. That's our pitching preview from Canes Furniture. Our defensive alignment is from Farrah and Farrah. Make it a Farrah fight. And for the Rangers tonight defensively, around the infield, third to first, it's Cody Freeman on the hot corner, Corey Seager at short, Justin Foscue at second, and Jake Berger at first. Wyatt Langford is the left fielder, Ezekiel Duran in center, and Brandon Nimmo is around in right. And Elias Diaz is the battery mate of the starter tonight, who again is Cal Quantrill, tall right-hander. And we'll see if the Rays, with kind of a balance of righties and lefties, can find a way to figure him out. It's the first of four and the first of a seven-game road trip. It's the next-to-last road trip of the season for Tampa Bay and the regular campaign. Boy, it seems strange to be saying that here on September the 3rd, but the Rays have a couple of seven-game road trips in a nine-game homestand mixed in. And we're about to get started here in the state of Texas. The Rays' last trip to the state of Texas in the regular season. Well, they say everything is bigger in the state of Texas. We'll see if the Rays can figure a way to solve maybe their biggest challenge on the road the last few years. Here is my broadcast partner, Andy Freed.
1: Okay, Neil, thank you very much. As we get going here in Texas, it's a four-game series, and we start on this Thursday night. Yandy Diaz standing in against the 31-year-old Cal Quantrill. That first pitch is swung on and fouled back. And we begin things with the roof closed at 7:08. We can still see the old ballpark through the windows above the left field stands. But this one closed up. They've only had the roof open for five games this year. Diaz takes inside. One ball, one strike. Very warm outside, as you might expect. Well, they're not quite as warm as it's been back home in Florida. But dome pretty much securely closed this time of year. Quantrill pitches. Diaz takes low and away. And low and away has been the place for Cal Quantrill, keeping the ball out of the hot zone, so to speak, against hitters. He's been as consistent as any Ranger pitcher, maybe the most consistent going back to late July. Diaz fouls it away down the right field line. Two balls, two strikes. Now, we know that the Rays have had poor fortunes in this ballpark. Nine straight losses. But like Neil was indicating, and it's true, not many of the players are really tuned in to that. It's probably best that they're not. But we are. Diaz swings and sends a one-hopper to third. Played deep behind the bag by Freeman. His throw to first is in the dirt, but gloved by Berger on a hop. And Diaz retired 5-3 to start the series.
0: Couldn't really tell if he was trying to throw on a hop. It just looked funny coming out of Freeman's hand.
1: It is artificial surface here in Arlington. Although the way the strips are laid down, it really does look like natural grass, but it is not. And here comes Chandler Simpson up to the number two hole. And what's the tie up here? Home plate umpire Lance Barksdale, the crew chief, has come out in front of home plate and is talking to Chandler and looking back to the Rays dugout. I have no idea what that's about. All right, Chandler hitting number two in the order today. Second in the league in hitting, behind only Yordan Alvarez. And he takes outside ball one. Hitting .312 on the year. Only a couple of points now behind Yordan. Out of the line, the right-hander first base side of the rubber pitches. Popped in the air. Back is short. Waiting for it. Left fielder Wyatt Langford in a couple of steps to get it. And there's the second out of the inning. The thing too about Quantrill, he'll work away and work at all edges of the plate, and then every so often he'll pop a fastball towards the top of the zone. That one right there though was middle, but Chandler, who is so adept at hitting the ball on a line or on the ground, which is what he wants to do, got under it. Number two out, no one on. Up steps Junior Caminero. Quantrill steps back, the leg kick. And the pitch hammered to right center field. On the run is Duran, to his left to the warning track, and catches it. Between the 410 and 374 signs, He ran down a hard line drive hit by Caminero, and that's it for the Rays. 1-2-3. A ball hit 105 off the bat, but it landed in the glove of Ezekiel Duran. Jay McClanahan about to take to the mound at the end of half an inning. It's the Rays nothing, and Rangers coming up after this on the Rays Radio Network.
7: 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You're down three. Suddenly, you're up one. 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
0: 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It's Shane McClanahan, a left-hander on the hill, facing the Texas Rangers for the second time this year. First time was when he had that back tightness that put him on the injured list.
1: He had gone three pretty good-looking innings, and then things forced him out of the game. But yeah, he's been good against the Rangers. Three starts in his career. A low three ERA. And the first pitch to Ezekiel Duran, batting righty, has popped up high and foul to the right side and down to the lower deck. And it is 0-1. This is the first time that Shane McClanahan is pitching in the month of September in 4 years. And the pitch is inside. Yeah, it's one ball, one strike. And that's really notable. Of course, Rays lost him after July of 23, and he'd missed the subsequent couple of years, and back now in a real last-month push for postseason. His fastball came high and away, badly. 96, though, and it's two balls and a strike. Two and one to Duran, who's probably been the most valuable Ranger offensively this year, certainly lately. Planahan's pitch goes high and outside. It's three balls, one strike. Hitting for power and playing very good defense. Doesn't matter where they put him, infield or outfield, Duran has done a spectacular job for the Rangers in what has been a bit of a blah season for them overall. McClanahan, third base out of the rubber pitches. Ball four, high and away. Leadoff walk to Ezekiel Duran in the home first inning.
0: Defensively for the Rays, it's presented by Farah and Farah. Make it a Farah fight. It's Jorge Mateo, the shortstop. His double play partner, Richie Palacios, at second. At third, it's Junior Caminero. At first, Jonathan Arauda. Nick Fortes behind the plate. And it's Simpson, Mullins, DeLuca left to right in the outfield.
1: Up comes Corey Seager. Sprays one foul to the opposite side. He's a left-hand batter, and this one goes into the second deck behind third base. And it's 0-1. Seager, another injury-plagued year. Up and down overall for Texas. Slumping lately, but forever a dangerous hitter. McClanahan's pitch lifted towards left center, ranging back onto to Simpson, but he's got room. A couple of steps onto the warning track. He catches it, tagging Duran, trying for second. Here comes the throw, and the tag by Palacios, too late. Good job by Duran. And really good job by Simpson. I think he did all he could with it. And a runner to second with one out.
0: I think it's just excellent recognition by Duran, knowing Chandler gets rid of it quickly but doesn't have the strongest arm, and from the warning track made it that much easier to take the 90 feet.
1: So man at second with one out, and up comes Wyatt Langford. Langford 251 on the season. 17 doubles, 15 homers, and he takes strike over the inside. It's 0-1. Corey Ragsdale coaches third with Travis Jankowski at first for the Rangers and their home whites, tops and bottoms. McClanahan pitches, swung on and missed, and it is 0-2. There's the changeup by Shane. No balls, two strikes to Langford. And Langford now uses his time. Palacios shaded towards the middle, the outfield straight away. Mullins maybe a couple of steps towards left center field. McClanahan in on the count, 0-2. And he pitches, swing and a miss. He struck him out on three pitches. He went with another changeup, and Wyatt Langford retired in short order. And two out runner at second. We'll leave it for Brandon Nimmo.
0: With all the righties in the lineup for Texas, that changeup for Shane has to be on, and he showed it with really good effect there. First throwing it for closer to a strike, and then getting that fade away out of the zone.
1: Well, now you have a guy that dominates lefties in Shane McClanahan against a guy that's been hitting lefties well in Brandon Nimmo, and he grounds one on one pitch to second. Out to his left is Palacios in shallow right to field and throw to first in time for the out. Brandon Nimmo had been 7 for his last 9 against lefties, and yet he's retired on one pitch. And down go the Rangers. Runner stranded at second and at the end of one. It's the Rays and the Rangers scoreless on the Rays Radio Network.
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0: We move to the second inning. 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
1: All right, Jonathan Aranda in the cleanup spot tonight. Leads off the second against Cal Quantrill, who winds at his first pitch. Is rolled back of the plate, foul in zone one. Quantrill, when the Rays saw him back in July, retired the first 10 Rays. And that's not the first time that that's happened. You know, the Rays have seen him in a number of different uniforms, but this is his sixth big league team. And Aranda takes outside. And it's 1-1. Broke in with the Padres and then Cleveland, the Rockies, the Marlins, the Braves, and the Rangers. And every time the Rays have seen him, he's been at his best. Swinging a pop-up down the left field line. Looks like it's heading out of play. Freeman sprints after it, but down to the stands it goes. And it is 1-2. I mean, the Rays aren't the only team that he's had success against, but it does seem like he has been saving his best for whenever the Rays and he match up, regardless of the uni. Quantrill out of the line and pitches on 1-2. Fastball swung on a miss, strike three. It's 94. It's above the zone. It had the plate and just zoomed right by Aranda, and there's one out. So one out, nobody on, and up comes Johnny DeLuca. And the thing, too, about Quantrill is that he comes right after you. He has not walked a batter in over 20 innings. Here's Johnny DeLuca. Gruntzel's first pitch to him. Check swing. He did not go, and it's ball one outside, 1-0. He had to say, when did this really good run for him start? It really would have to be the game against the Rays. It got him going back on July 28th. DeLuca takes a fastball strike. And it's even up 1-1, but really good against the Giants, the Angels, the Nationals, the Angels again. And last time out against Milwaukee, 3 runs in 6. DeLuca looks at a ball outside. It's 2-1, and he mixes a bunch of different things in, sinkers and splitters. We've seen some four-seam fastballs. That was just a slider that he threw. He comes to the plate on 2-1. DeLuca lines it out of play down the right field line. 2-2. Well, the Rays faced him back in July, gave up just 2 hits and 5 1/3. They got him out of there quickly. He was incredibly efficient. Didn't even get to 70 pitches. He throws on 2-2. DeLuca rolls one on the ground to short. Seager to his left. Throws off balance to first to retire DeLuca. And 5 up, 5 down. And that now will leave it for Cedric Mullins.
0: I think the real key for the Rays to have success against Quantrill, I like Junior Caminero's approach when he drove a ball to right center. I think a lot of these right-hand hitters are going to have to look that way and try and take pitches that way when Quantrill goes away from them.
1: Well, he mentioned that he doesn't walk guys. He doesn't strike out guys either. Chances are you're going to put it in play. In what direction can you put it here? Cedric Mullins, left-hand batter, with the whole left side wide open. It takes first pitch strike. A cutter on the inside. It's 0-1. Freeman is at the edge of the infield grass at third, but Seager, it's almost directly up the middle. No balls, 1 strike. Swing and a foul. Back to the left and to the lower deck, and it is 0-2. When he beat the Rays in July, it was his first win in almost 2 months. So he has gotten locked in. He's been the most reliable and consistent Ranger starter during this period. 0-2 to Mullins. Hands held high. Here it is. Popped up into left. To his right goes Langford. Angling over, tracking it, makes the catch. Side retired. 6 up, 6 down for Cal Quantrill. And done with 1.5. It's the Rays and the Rangers scoreless in Texas on the Rays Radio Network.
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1: Justin Foscue homered yesterday against the A's, and he has been torturing left-handed pitching. And let's see what Shane McClanahan gives him to start off the inning. Right-hand batter takes curveball low and inside for ball one. The Rangers, though, lost their game to the A's. In fact, they had a couple of solo homers early, and they had a 2-0 lead trying to sweep the A's. And a fastball strike from McClanahan. It's one ball, one strike, but they gave up 9 unanswered runs and got beat up 9-2, failing to secure the sweep against the struggling A's. Swinging a pop-up off the first base side and sinking into the lower deck over the Ranger dugout. And 1-2. And that's been the story of the Rangers this year. They have been 2 steps forward, 2 steps back for much of the season without long winning or losing streaks for the most part. But they can't seem to get traction. And yet, here they are under 500, 2 games under, and still very much potentially a playoff team. The pitch is swung on and fouled back. Everybody's been waiting for either the Mariners, Blue Jays, Orioles, Cleveland, even Minnesota to get on a hot streak. And all 5 of those teams seem to spin their wheels. McClanahan throws 1-2, bounce the ball in, and it's 2 balls, 2 strikes. So of all those teams clamoring for one spot, I mean, it sure looks like the AL East will have at least 3 playoff teams and at least 2 of the wild card teams when the playoffs begin. Swing and a miss as McClanahan gets him on a changeup. Foscue is retired for the first out. I don't know. I just think it's really odd that you've got teams that are under 500. They've had losing seasons, and I don't know. At some point, there's going to be teams under 500 that'll make postseason, and certainly if they add more playoff teams, that only all but guarantees that. But that just feels so odd. Here's the powerful right-hand batting Jake Berger, who takes down the middle strike, and it's 0-1. So they're still in it. Yeah, I mean, when we were in, I think we all thought that Seattle at some point is going to get hot, and they still might. Berger takes low and inside. It's 1 ball, 1 strike. But any of these teams are capable, but you get to September and you're at or under 500. I mean, you're fortunate to be in the neighborhood of a possible postseason spot. Berger bounces one up the third baseline, foul towards the Rays dugout, 1-2.
0: Rangers are basically having the season that Tampa Bay did 2 years ago, where they just couldn't. 500 was a magnet.
1: They avoid the long losing streak, but they can't get the traction for the long winning streak. And yet they're only 2 games behind Houston, not even for a wild card spot, but for the American League West lead. 1-2. Shane slides back on the rubber and pitches just outside, and a requested challenge.
16: The catcher's challenging the ball call.
1: That's Nick Fortes questioning Lance Barksdale's call, and he's right.
16: Ball's overturned, the batter's out.
1: That is strike 3 called. Berger is gone, and 3 of the last 4 guys have struck out against McClanahan. 2 out, bases empty, no score, and that'll leave it for Logan O'Hoppe.
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1: 2 out, bases empty, and here is O'Hoppe, the DH. And he takes down the middle strike. Fastball at 96, 0-1. O'Hoppe, a longtime Angel. We saw him earlier this year, and he hit the Rays well, 5 for 15 against Rays pitching when he was with the Angels. Shane tries a curveball and misses outside. It's 1 ball, 1 strike. I heard this American League race, wild card race, pitches fouled off to the right. I really enjoy the work of Ken Rosenthal, the noted and talented, very well-respected and for good reason reporter, calling it the race of the turtles. And it's probably a good way to say it. To me, it's almost like, well, who doesn't want to get into the postseason least? That's kind of the way it looks. Swinging a rolling ground ball along the carpet to Caminero, who fields and lobs it to first in plenty of time. O'Hoppe is retired, and neither team has a hit through 2. At the end of 2 complete, it's Rays and Rangers, scoreless on the Rays Radio Network.
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0: 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So far, nothing happening so far between the Rays and Rangers through the first two. Just a walk allowed by Shane McClanahan.
1: Everybody else has gone down in order. As Quantrill has yet to allow Ray to reach base. And before Jorge Mateo bats, something's going on with his shin guard. He takes it off and has to reattach. And for that, he's getting booed. How dare he have that shin guard ready to go? All right, he says he's good. Mateo, Palacios, and Fortes. You know, I'm looking up the game-by-game all-time for Quantrill against the Rays. This is the seventh time that the Rays are seeing him in his career, which goes back to 2019. Mateo takes a called strike 0-1, and he's beaten the Rays as a Padre, as a Marlin, as a Ranger, and he pitched two other good games against the Rays as a Cleveland Guardian. Here's a swing and a one hopper over to third baseman Cody Freeman, who gloves and throws in time for the out. Mateo retired 5-3.
0: Culver's brings Kurtz in the third to Tropicana Field. Here's the deal, Rays fans. Every home game with the Rays score in the 30, score free Wisconsin cheese curds from Culver's. Rays up with all the trouble the Rays have had against him. I don't understand why they haven't with some of their speedy guys try to bunt for base hits and get him off the mound.
1: I'm of that same opinion. Here's Richie Palacios. Here's Quantrill coming to him. Popped in the air out of play off third. And well back in the count 0-1. I mean, every game he's been good. He's never gone less than five innings against the Rays. He's never gone more than six innings. But he has been dominant. Palacios fouls the fastball straight back, and it is nothing and two. He's one of those guys that against the Rays, he just stays out of the middle of the plate. Everything is at the edges or just off the edges. Again, he doesn't strike out many. He doesn't walk anybody. He has one strikeout so far, and that's all. But only one hard hit ball so far against him. That was Caminero's deep liner. He throws an 0-2 to Palacios, who chops it to the shortstop Seager, who's more up the middle, backhands, and throws to first for two down. Two out, no one on. Leaves it out for Nick Fortes. Fortes, the Rays catcher. And part of the reason that Chandler Simpson is hitting second today has to do with the catching position. Rays giving Liam Hicks a day off as Fortes' right-hand batter takes outside ball one. And they didn't want Simpson hitting cleanup, which is where Hicks had been. So that's why they put Aranda cleanup and Simpson up to number two. But nothing has been unlocked as of yet. Quantrill throws. Taken. And there's strike one call. One ball, one strike. Whenever the Rays go down here, we'll have trivia between innings. Chris Adams-Wall's already cooked up a tough one for us, I'm guessing. One ball, one strike. Cortez takes slider outside, and it's two balls and a strike. Well, you have a guy that doesn't walk anybody and a hitter that doesn't walk much. So if he puts it in play, can he put some thump behind it? Ball to 2-1. Swinging a ground ball to third. Off the glove of Freeman, who kicks it towards shortstop, and Fortes reaches. And they're going to say infield single, first hit for the Rays.
0: All right, with that, we want to tell you that every hit's a win with Suncoast. For each Rays hit, Suncoast donates $79 in honor of their 79 Florida branches, with up to $10,000 going toward two local nonprofits each month.
1: All right, well, the Rays, hey, they'll take what they can get. Infield hit for Fortes. And as he's told us, he just told us this past week, he goes, we can't just, we don't get too many of those. Yandy Diaz back to the top of the order, takes inside ball one. So the Rays get the game's first hit. Yandy grounded to third his only time, so can they do something with it? Fortes being held by Berger at first. And a tie for these two teams. They played the three-game set at Tropicana Field, and runs were very, very precious. Pitchers really dominated the series. He pitches down and away, missed with a splitter, and it's two balls, no strikes. Infield straight up, so is the outfield. Bontra out of the set. Here he comes. Line drive right field, it's a base hit. Fortes to second, he will stop there. As Nimmo fields and gets it in, and a hard single to right by Yandy Diaz, and the Rays, two on and two out.
0: And notice the guys near the top of the lineup. That's Junior Caminero, who lined one to right center field. It was tracked down by Duran. And then Yandy Diaz going the other way as well. And again, I think that's where the Rays are going to have success tonight, if they are to do so, against Quantrill.
1: Yandy Diaz, as we all know, can go to the opposite field with the best of them. And here now is Chandler Simpson. Fly to left, his only time up. Two on and two out. No score, third inning. And time called. Both these teams have really dominating records when they score first. And both of them are almost unbeatable when they have a lead after eight. Might be where the similarities end between the Rays and Rangers, but that is a fact. The first one to Simpson, showing bunt with two outs and taking outside ball one. Clearly trying to bunt for a hit. Trying to hand the baton to Caminero on deck. And if nothing else, at least it puts the thought in their mind. If it's not already there, at least it makes them react to it. One ball, no strikes. Not bunting, taking away, and it's 2-0. So Quantrill, two balls, no strikes to Simpson. The outfield in here, which doesn't help Fortes' cause if Simpson were to get a single through the infield. The 2-0 pitch, showing bunt and taking a strike at the top of the zone, 2-1. We looked it up. Simpson has started in seven of the nine positions in the batting order this year, only in the cleanup spot and the number nine position, which Ozzie Timmons guessed correctly. We were asking him about what he thought, and he was right about that. Two balls and a strike. Simpson takes outside, 3-1. All right, so you've got the number two batting average in the league at the plate on a 3-1 count with 2-1, 2 out in a scoreless game. Caminero next. If you're Simpson, you got to think you're going to get something to hit here. Now the 3-1 from the right-hander. Fouled straight back, full count, 3-2. Pitch down and away, right on the edge. Now the runners will be going, so that helps the Rays' cause. Fortes at second, Diaz at first. Freeman back to even with a bag at third base defensively. And a payoff pitch to Chandler Simpson is on its way. Swing ground ball to the right side. Here is Foscue to pick up and throw, and the Rays come up empty once again. They rallied, a good effort there, a two-out rally, but could not get the icebreaker. We're done with 2.5, and it's trivia time. It's Rays and Rangers scoreless in Texas. Back home now with a trivia question. Here's our man, Chris Adams-Wall.
2: All right, guys. Well, we did this the other day, so let's see how you do now in a new ballpark. who has hit the most home runs at Globe Life Field as a Ranger and as a visitor. And I'll even give you the numbers as a hint. 79 is the amount of home runs hit by this Ranger at Globe Life Field, the most of any player in the history of the ballpark, even though it's only been around for, what, 6-7 years now. 17 is the number for the visitor. And I'll even give you extra credit if you can tell me the Ranger that had the most home runs at the ballpark in Arlington. That number is 130. So, again, we're looking for the most home runs at Globe Life Field as a Ranger and a visitor. Those numbers, 79 and 70.

0: I thought it was an error. This wouldn't win a regular season game, didn't win a regular season game. How was he going to win a playoff game? How many players did we leave on base tonight? Like I said last night, we have a very tough schedule. The only easy on-paper series that we have the rest of the season is against the A's. We need to start scoring runs. Nick Fortes threw an excellent throw to Jorge Mateo to try to catch that guy stealing. He dropped it. Johnny DeLuca, under his glove in right field, led to a triple. The only bright spot I can point to tonight is in the sixth inning, Junior Camarino let that ball go foul to avoid a hit. That's really all I have to say. I hope we play better tomorrow. Thanks for having me on. Have a great night.
1: You got it, Ryan. That's the first time that I've heard his last name pronounced that way. Junior Camarino, but we'll take it. And look, you might think it's loser talk, but it's also facts. The Rays just have not played very well in Texas. We know that. The Rays only had just three hits, though. Like, three hits. And you called out a couple of them. Yandy Diaz did have two, so that was good. He's now hitting 303. A rare 0-for night for Chandler Simpson. 0-for-4. So his batting average now down to 309. Diaz, 303. The only other hit that the Rays got was Nick Fortes, as you pointed out. Three hits really isn't going to get it done. The Rays left seven men on base, and they went 0-for-3 with runners in scoring position, and they just have not been able to figure out Cal Quantrill. I remember when he pitched for Miami last season, and he threw an immaculate inning against the Rays. That was in Miami, I think, in 2025, but the Rays just can't figure him out. They can't figure Dean Kramer out. They've done okay against some guys that, at least on paper, are a lot better, but those two, for whatever reason, dominate the Rays pretty much every time they take the mound. And at this point, I think the Rays would probably feel better about facing a guy like Jacob DeGrom, who they will see in this series, than Cal Quantrill. It's just one, though. And like I said, night game in St. Pete last night, another game that did not go very well, another game that the Rays lost by 6 runs, 10-4 to the New York Mets, 6-0 tonight to Texas. Long travel day. That doesn't happen all that often, where you're packing up late after a home game and then getting on a plane, taking a 2-plus-hour flight away. Doesn't happen that often after a night game, but unfortunately it did this time. Let's give the Rays a chance to adjust, and hopefully they'll get back at the Rangers tomorrow night. They're going to have to, because the Yankees are playing all right. I mean, they beat the Angels, right? They did lose one game against the Halos. The Padres, they're in a little bit of a tailspin right now, too. Played a little bit better against the Cincinnati Reds, but the Rays just saw them. Padres will be back home, so I think all of us are going to be San Diego fans this weekend. But we will go to another break here on the Rays Radio postgame show, and when we come back, we will continue to take your calls on the Spectrum fan line, so give us a buzz, 1-888-388-0957, and we're back after this on the Rays Baseball Network.
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3: Chris Adams-Wall back with you here for our penultimate segment of the Rays Radio postgame show. Cody Haynes standing by back at our network studios. Rays go down to the Rangers tonight in Arlington, 6-0, but three more games remain in this series. Rays now lead the Yankees by 3 games atop the American League East standings as New York travels to San Diego to take on the Padres in Game 1 of their series tomorrow night. Yanks were off this evening. But let's open up the Spectrum fan line for the second time tonight and final time tonight, 1-888-388-0957. And we'll go to Nate in St. Pete, who has been standing by. Hello, Nate.
4: Chris, hello. Might be the best part of this kind of day. I always appreciate your insight. Oh, boy. Yeah, I was out at the Buffalo Wild Wings watching with some friends, and that wasn't much fun. I'm going to try the compliment sandwich idea again. You know, we're 3 ahead of the Yankees. We got room to maneuver here. This kind of felt like the same as our last game against the Mets. Just, you know, we never got a ton of traction when we were on offense, and on defense we just kept letting these one run innings and these 3-run innings, and it just keeps chipping away. I mean, the only question I really have, we seem to be doing incredible against playoff contention teams. The Padres games I got to go to this year were honestly some of the best baseball games I've ever seen. And then against, you know, the Mets, who are like 4-10 average, we're doing this. I think we'll do better against the Rangers for the rest of the series, but it's still, you know, on paper, this is a team that's not amazing right now, and we're dropping a 0-6 game against them. Just from like a management perspective, from Kevin Cash's world, is this just, you know, we're never going to win for a full, or we're never going to sweep a 4-game series? Is this just part of the game? Are we doing something wrong here? That's kind of my only question I have for you.
3: Well, thank you very much for the call, Nate. And no, I think the Rays are definitely capable of sweeping a 4-game series. I think we've seen it earlier this season. We saw them go 9-0 on a West Coast road trip. I think, look, 22 games to go in the season. That's it. That's basically 3 weeks left. And this is, I would argue, the gauntlet of the schedule. Now, thankfully, the Rays do have a really good record, and I think that they will get into the playoffs. The question is not whether they're going to get into the postseason or not. It's whether they're going to win the American League East and therefore take the top seed in the American League, and therefore bypass the wild card series, which has basically been the equivalent of going to Globe Life Field, because the Rays just have not performed that well in the wild card series, not in 22, not in 23. And if you can get that one seed, guess what? You have fewer games you have to win. And you can rest a little bit. You can get your rotation where you want it to be. But this schedule, the rest of the way, 3 more at Globe Life Field, then 3 in Atlanta to take on a team that is leading their division, then back home against Houston, a team that's leading their division. Yeah, you might get a little bit of a breather there with the A's coming in, but we know that they're talented. The A's walloped this Rangers team yesterday. They hit 5 or 6 home runs against this Ranger team. So they can't be taken lightly. And then after the A's go, then it's really the hardest part of the year, I would say. Three at home against Boston. Then you go to New York for four in 3 days. And then you go to Philly to end the season with three against them. And the Phillies are starting to close in on the Braves. So this is not going to be easy. I don't think the Rays are going to play like this the rest of the way, though. They're just going through another little bit of a lull. And hopefully that's what it'll be. If they win tomorrow night, then that's exactly what it'll be. A little lull. And then, as I said earlier on in the broadcast, if they win tomorrow, then maybe they can start to win some games at Globe Life Field. Because at some point, it's just the nature of baseball with the ebbs and the flows. This streak is going to reverse course. It has to, right? We'll hope for that tomorrow night. But thank you very much for the call, Nate. We'll go to Brian in Cape Coral next, who is up on the Spectrum fan line. What's up, Brian?
5: Not much, Chris. That was a frustrating game, to say the least. That was probably the most abysmal game I've ever watched from the Rays. Like, no fire. No
3: ever?
5: Nothing.
3: Come on, Brian. Ever? No chance.
5: No, I meant the season. No, I just meant the season. Not ever. It's just, that was just brutal to watch. I mean, there was barely any adjustments made. Half the time they were swinging out of pitches outside the zone and striking out and chasing instead of walking. I mean, I get they just got off that long night, that long flight, but it's just like no one was home. The lights were on, but nobody was home. They just could not get anything working. I mean, with two outs, they got two people on, but besides that, they didn't really do much. And, I mean, your pitching can only do so much before eventually they start running out of the gas, and you can't give them run support, they're not going to do good. And, I mean, yeah, I get it. Like I said, it's only the first game, but we don't have much luck here, and the Yankees are now three games behind us. They can't afford to drop the series. They need to split or win the series, or the Yankees will take the division unless the Padres finally manage to get in gear and give us some room here. But, I mean, this is a tight series where essentially every series matters now, the last 22 games. And in a tight race for the division, you can't afford to drop many series, or at least multiple games in a row, with a team like the Yankees right on your back. Because we, as much as we don't want a wild card, they need to step on up and make sure that we keep the Yankees in the rearview mirror. But I mean, besides that, I mean, like I said, I'm going to cut them some slack because, yeah, the long flight, late game last night, it's just not trying to be rude. It seemed like that they had nothing going for them, no gas in the tank. It's just, I think one of the best parts was Junior's line out in the first. I mean, that was 105 miles an hour. You figure that might be down the right field line and possibly extra bases and just an amazing catch by Duran. It's like, well, that's just be like the momentum setter. So, I mean, unfortunately, it's just the way the game is. I mean, we still got three more to rebound. So if they can't do anything against Kumar Rocker tomorrow, then I might start being concerned. Because for me, Quintrell, good pitcher this season so far. But career-wise, the guy's been nothing shy of mediocre. It seems like the Rays only have trouble with pitchers that are mediocre and yet make them look like Nolan Ryan when they come out. And I've never seen that happen before. I've never seen a single team make pitchers like Kremer and Quintrell look really good and make them look like they were elite the whole time. But, I mean, like I said, all comes to slack, so hopefully he can rebound tomorrow. If not, then it's going to be getting quite antsy in these last few weeks. But I think Tony had a good one, man.
3: You as well, Brian. Don't lose the faith yet, my friend. Still have 22 games to go in the season. Here's what I'm a little worried about, though. I gave you the Rays schedule. How about the Yankees schedule? 3 in San Diego, that's tough. Then they come home, off day Monday, and then while the Rays are taking on the Braves, the Yankees are at home against the Rockies. That's a 3-game series. Then they're at home against the Mets. We know the Mets maybe a little bit better than that record might suggest. Then the Yankees go to Minnesota for 3 against the Twins. Twins still kind of in the mix for the final wild card spot. Then the Yankees have to come all the way back out west. They go to Arizona from Minnesota. And they take on the Diamondbacks, a team that is very much in the mix for a playoff spot there in the National League for the final wild card spot. Then they come home and they play the Rays for 4 games in 3 days. And then the Yankees will end the series at home against the Baltimore Orioles. I think the Yankees have an easier schedule. Not by a little, by a lot. So that's what the Rays are up against right now. The Rays have the A's for 3. The Yankees have the Rockies for 3. So I guess those cancel each other out. But the Mets, the Twins, and who knows where the Orioles will be at the very end of the season. That's the final 3-game set. We know they're in the mix now. Where will they be at the end of the month? But again, the Rays, they don't need to worry about what the Yankees are doing. They still have a 3-game lead over New York. They need to focus all of their energy on beating the Rangers tomorrow. And we'll preview that for you in our final segment right after this break on the Rays Baseball Network.
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3: Chris Adams, Wall back with you for our final segment here on the Rays Radio postgame show. Cody Haynes back in our network studios. Yeah, the Rays lost tonight, but it's only one. They'll try to bounce back tomorrow evening against the Rangers at Globe Life Field and try to snap that 10-game losing skid. First pitch will be at 8.05 p.m., pregame show at 7.30, and then Andy and Neil will bring you all the action at 8.05. Nick Martinez will start for the Rays against his former team. The righty is 13-4 with a 2.99 ERA. You got to feel good about Nick Martinez being on the mound. He took the ball after the sweep at Fenway Park, remember, right after the All-Star break, and got the Rays back on track in Toronto. Hopefully he can do the exact same thing tomorrow in Arlington against Kumar Rocker for the Rangers. The righty's 5-10 with a 4.44 ERA. Again, pregame show at 7.30 p.m., and then Rays and Rangers with Andy and Neil at 8.05. And we hope that you will join us. But that is going to do it for all of us here on the Rays Radio postgame show. Special thanks to Cody Haynes back in our network studios for all of his help today. To you, the listener. To you, the caller. We appreciate hearing from you always. And additional thank yous to Andy Freed, Neil Solons, Chris Miller, Becca Carney, Austin Platt, and Sam Wells. My name, though, is Chris Adams Wall saying good night. We hope you enjoyed the broadcast, everyone. And we will see you again tomorrow.
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12: 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A two-run homer! 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
14: Lots of great stuff. And now it's, yeah, Colorado is playing. Oh, that's a, like, how far they have fallen out of relevance is just stunning. When they should have been able to build on that month of September, so great, to the point where now they should have all kinds of stars everywhere. And the interest level in that program should be a traveling road show. And instead it's just, yeah, Colorado's playing now.
15: Well, it was, I mean, but it was encapsulated in two very good players. Travis Hunter captivated folks, right? Just like Shohei Ohtani, baseball, you're going and playing both ways. We'll see what they do with Jacksonville. Right? He comes back from injury this year. But all of that, it was a cultural moment, right? It just captivated, and so many people who didn't give a damn about college football were suddenly the biggest Colorado supporters you could find, and had to get to a TV set here in Los Angeles. A ton of bars were Colorado viewing parties. If they weren't already affiliated with college based on their owners or, you know, folks in the neighborhood that took it over and established a beachhead, suddenly there were Colorado flags flying outside of those establishments. Remember the big press conference of "you better get us now." Then they go 9-4 last year, 3-9, and a lot of people calling for Dion's, well, calling for his head, yeah. Right? And because you saw how quickly people flocked to it. They ran away just as fast.
14: How are you not able to build on that, right? How are you not able to build? Like, I think about that. Like, think about like LeVar Ball when he tried to sell those big baller brand sneakers. Mm-hmm. All the publicity that he had. What did we say about LeVar? Oh, look at the publicity. Can't buy the publicity. Like, people were polarizing on LeVar Ball. Some people loved him. Some people hated him. But you do big baller brand. You do big baller brand shoes. You get the regular pair. You could get the wet pair with Lonzo's autograph on it. It was $500. All this, like, we always say, you can't buy that publicity. Yeah, I get that. But if you don't sell shoes, it doesn't matter, right?
15: Like, yeah, I mean, if you actually ship those shoes. But, I mean, I guess he got to work on the float because people would have given them money for months before asking for a refund, right? Because you could do that, like concert tickets.
14: Yeah.
15: When's the concert? Next July. Give me money now.
14: I mean, really, all of a sudden you say, wow, you had all of this. And fast forward 2.5 years later, your record as a coach is under 500. And now people no longer care. You had people that were falling all over. I want to come coach there. I want to come be this. I want to do this. I want to do this. You had everything you need to become the next power in college football. You could show up at a place and like, yep, I'm instantly turning us into a power. That doesn't happen. That does not happen. And here we are in 2026, 3 years later. And it's, yeah, no, they just keep getting worse every year.
15: Well, the sustainability, again, you bring Travis Hunter with you. You have your sons, right? Shiloh's got his own off the field issues now in his post-playing days. But you look at what you were able to capture in that moment, right? And Shadur, for everything that became a question during the draft process and we have now with Cleveland, there's no denying the chemistry he had with Hunter and the big playability that he showed. Great toughness because their offensive line sucked. That's the one thing that I've always been curious. Because Colorado, once upon a time, it was all about beef, right? It's all about the guys up front setting things up. How come you couldn't recruit offensive linemen to protect your son?
14: Oh,
15: to
14: yeah.
15: To protect your son.
14: I forgot about those guys.
15: You know what I mean? Like, how did you not have five guys to protect your son?
14: I forgot about that. We need those guys. Yeah.
15: Oh, how many times were we in here watching games and looking at each other going, how the hell does this guy keep getting up?
14: Yeah. Oh, yeah, yeah, yeah.
15: Like, that was the one thing. Whatever you thought of, you know, interviews and everything else, Shadur, like, there was never a question about how tough this kid was. Mm. But now, looking at this squad right now, it's a 10-7 game, good hard front contest going to the fourth. But it's a, it's an enigma, right? Of how much, but just a great example of, I guess, in this day and age, how quickly the celebrity and folks can be on the wagon and how empty it can get really fast.
14: I mean, real, I don't know how you fail to capitalize on that kind of publicity. I mean, it really is surprising. It really is.
15: If nothing else, I mean, you can find a court to at least put guys on your roster.
14: Oh, that is true. Yeah, that is true. You can find, you get guys coming back from the NFL. Sure. Hey, Shador, you want to come back? Hey, they're going to start Deshaun Watson, man. I know you played a whole year in the NFL, but come on back, man. Come on. What's the matter? Come on back. What's it? You were, guys were in camp. What's the matter if you're in camp playing the game? What does it matter?
15: Well, I mean, think about this, right? I mean, in camp, you get cut last week. What'd you have? One or two meetings this week while you're waiting on a judge to say it's okay? And then you're allegedly going to be in uniform this weekend? Boy. I mean, come on. Look how fast the wheels of justice can turn.
14: Well, speaking of that.
15: Yeah.
14: The wheels of justice may be turning in Chapel Hill very quickly.
15: Yeah.
14: Belichick has had a week. You know, to celebrate.
15: 15-10,
14: hey,
15: baby.
14: All right, man. I won my first game. Things are going to be dead. No, no, no.
15: We drew him off with that hard count. That was the highlight of our year.
14: GM Michael Lombardi, who has been under fire the past few months, resigned today as general manager of North Carolina football. Said, it's time for me to go, and the spotlight should be on the team on the field. This on the heels of a report from WRAL, which says that UNC is under investigation. There are rumors of drug usage, sexual relationship with a player. This all according to people familiar with the investigation telling WRAL. A possible sexual relationship between assistant coaches and recruiting staff. Steve Belichick, supposedly the defensive coordinator, Belichick's son, is involved. This is bad things, man. This is not, hey, we're sniffing around. This is like, whoa.
15: You guys, don't call it sniffing.
14: You have, well, I don't know. What I'm saying, there's the NCAA sniffing around, and then there's, oh, this could be the end of Bill Belichick's tenure at North Carolina.
15: Yeah, like, this got serious real fast, right? Because Steve Belichick was away, and it was kind of nebulous. We knew Lombardi was having issues. We didn't know the details until this pops up, because we knew they were under fire because he'd gone seeking money overseas, and that was met with a lot of anger and resistance. Then suddenly he was away from the university without a lot of detail. Jason, now we got, it was Belichick using drugs on the job, Steve Belichick, or did he provide drugs to a player? Like, it just starts, everything that you would see in a dramatization of a football team is in this.
14: Yeah, like this is, it's just 4 days ago, right? Monday, we talked about how Belichick wins a game, and it's the best day he's had as head coach in North Carolina. Wins a game, they were underdogs to TCU, and beat them to start his tenure last year. They spent the entire offseason, no bad headlines. He and Jordan Hudson stayed out of the news. Belichick's able to coach, right? We said it's a bowl or buyout year for Belichick, right? He's got to get, you got to show things are going the right direction. He might not even get that chance. If this investigation goes poorly, is he really going to stay, or is he going to resign, right? That's kind of, right now, if you said to me, boy, this is bad stuff. How does this end with North Carolina? This ends with Bill Belichick resigning as head coach, because North Carolina, they went through last year, and last year was really difficult, right? They didn't win. They brought Belichick in. They had to deal with all kinds of crazy stuff on and off the field. The 60 Minutes interview with Jordan Hudson and all. Okay, now we're playing football, right? We'll give you everybody's on their last chance, but we'll give everybody that last chance to go. Depending how this story goes, and this is already, his son has been named in this, like, I don't know if Belichick even finishes the season as North Carolina head coach. I don't know if that's something we're going to see, because North Carolina is going to say, okay, last year was bad. Now we have this. Yeah. Okay. We're figuring something else out.
15: Yeah.
14: We're figuring out more, because this entire, there's certain schools where the coach is a big piece of it, but the athletic department is run. You have big voices, you have big responsibility people, and I'm the head coach of a football program, and I'm a big deal, but I'm the head coach, and this is the AD, and then there's schools where the head coach is the entire department.
15: Well,
14: right?
15: Like it always was for many years, right?
14: Like Lincoln Riley is the entire football department at USC. Deion Sanders is the entire football department at Colorado, right? This is how it goes. Ryan Day is the entire football program at Ohio State. It's just the way it is. Bill Belichick, it was the Belichick way. He brought all these people in. He brought Lombardi in as his GM. These are Bill Belichick's people who are here, right? This is not, I came in, I'm kind of dipping my toe in the water. I got my coaching staff. No, this is Belichick came in. We're going to reinvent college football. We're going to do all this stuff. Mm-hmm. Now, I don't know that he even finishes the season as their head coach.
15: Allegations of the divided locker room that started last year. You talked about Jordan Hudson a year ago. You had a suspension of an assistant coach. That there was a memo put out reminding folks that selling the complimentary tickets could violate the NCAA rules, the timing there. So you've got just a million little cuts, right? It's the death by a thousand cuts. You want me to sing a few bars of the Taylor Swift song, or we'll save that another time. But it's just so many things. Your recruiting staff and proper in improper relationships with players. Like, it's just one line item after another, and ultimately the buck stops with you, right? Mm-hmm. Even if only one of these has a hint of truth, it still comes back to you as to, you know, did you, it's like the Steve Ballmer story we're talking about, right? And decide where you are in reading through all of the Pablo Torre and the later findings. Like, Steve Ballmer's still the guy in charge, right?
14: Mm-hmm.
15: You know, plausible deniability only works in some respects. It ain't working here.
14: No, I mean it. Whether it's a resignation, whether it's conversation, like, this is really, really bad. Exit, how about a Fresca? Exit, Swollen Dome, Jason Smith, Mike Harmon, live from the Fox Sports Radio studios. Coming up next, all the latest NFL as we get ready for week one. Longtime friend of the show, NFL Insider, Hall of Fame voter, Jason Cole, stops by with his unique twist on all the big stories. And I'm sure he'll have something to say about Michael Lombardi in North Carolina.
15: He might laugh for 3 minutes before he says anything.
14: That's next right here. Jason and Mike, Fox Sports Radio. 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

0: for all the big NFL news. He's on the 33rd team. He is a Pro Football Hall of Fame voter.
1: Go Aztecs, dude. All
0: right. That's right. I said fame. I said fame.
2: Fame.
0: Fame.
1: Icky Jordan loves Zowie Z.
0: And as I said a few minutes ago, we'll talk NFL.
2: Yeah.
0: But I'm sure he'll have something to say about Michael Lombardi and Bill Belichick in North Carolina. It is. Longtime NFL insider, friend of the show. He's on Twitter at JasonCole62. It is Jason Cole. What's happening, man?
1: Yeah. I have rules I have to follow. I just want you to know that. As I do this appearance.
0: Okay.
1: There's a person in my life. I am not allowed to mention her at all in this. And if I do, I get in a lot of trouble.
0: Okay. Is it your wife?
1: I didn't say that.
0: Okay.
3: Do it!
0: Okay.
1: I didn't say that. I didn't say that at all.
0: Okay.
3: We want to know.
1: I can't talk about a certain person that I might live with.
0: Okay.
1: So, yeah, I'm just going to say that. That's a new rule. She's glaring at me.
0: Oh.
1: I say this. Yeah.
0: Sorry.
1: Yeah, this. She's all of 4'11", so I don't know why I'm intimidated by it, but you know, this is what happens.
0: Is she staring at you like what's her name from Obsession going, stay? Like, is that happening?
3: Stay!
1: A little bit of that. It's pretty much that.
0: Did you wake up this morning to go to work and there was duct tape all over the door preventing you from leaving?
1: I won't say that. Okay. I can't comment.
0: Maybe you shouldn't go to work if you can't get out. No. I get out. I'm good. I'll see you when I get home. Okay. All right.
1: I don't think that she's that fond of me, but okay. Yeah. There you go.
0: All right. So we talked about the UNC situation. This big breaking news tonight. Michael Lombardi resigns as GM.
1: Shocker.
0: Right, like, I mean, look, Lombardi resigns as GM. There's rumors about drug usage among the staff. Steve Belichick reportedly is involved. There's a sex scandal between coaches and people in the recruiting office. Like, I don't know that Bill Belichick makes it a whole season now after this. Like, this is really bad, J. Cole.
1: Yeah, not good. I'll say Steve Belichick. Not the first time you might hear those rumors about him. There's a certain amount of boys will be boys with Belichick that goes on when he doesn't have proper supervision. He doesn't have somebody breathing down his neck. And Kraft was kind of that guy when he was in New England. Like, a lot of this stuff was kept under wraps. The other thing he had is he had some older guys, you know, whether it was Romeo Crennel or whether it was Ivan Fears or whether it was Scarnecchia. He had older guys who kind of ran herd over the rest of the staff a little bit and kept guys in line. Lombardi never was going to be that guy. Lombardi is one of these Wild West, you know, shoot from the hip, do whatever you think you have to do, make believe that you've got some, you know, that you're connected and you should be feared and all this other stuff. He's the completely wrong guy to have when you don't have somebody leaning on you all the time. And this is, you know, this is what happens. And Bill, look, Bill, you know, for everything that Bill wants to say, like, he took this job out of spite. He didn't take this job because he really, really wanted to be there. He wanted to spite somebody in the NFL because they were spiting him. And so I don't know that he's really, I think he's fully engaged in wanting to be good at the football part of it because that's pride. But I don't think he understands everything that you have. There's a lot more work that goes into running a college football team than an NFL team, because there are so many other layers of things you have to do when you're dealing with 18 to 22 year olds. And again, when you bring in Mike Lombardi, controls and care are not going to be central to what you're trying to do.
2: He didn't even get a full week to celebrate that 15-10 win before this all goes to hell.
1: Yeah, well, they popped the corks after that one, didn't they? Sort of like Stanford beating Hawaii in a comeback in the fourth quarter.
2: How about that? Yeah, week zero, baby. That's what it's all about.
1: And look ahead to us against the University of Miami on Friday. I don't look not to skip that.
2: Okay, so let's stay with guys going back to college. Latest, Judge Jordan, the honorable Judge Jordan, saying, hey, go on back. And Lane Kiffin being the one guy saying, come on in, the water's fine. You can play Saturday. There's your locker.
1: Yeah, my favorite part about this is when Lane comes out and says, my players are fully embracing this and loving this. No, they're not. They're not. They want to play. They don't want to bring in some old dude who couldn't make it in the NFL who's going to take their job. That's not what they want. So stop, just stop lying. But you're Lane Kiffin, and somehow you might be related to Mike Lombardi. Just saying. So rules and truth are not really central to your existence. Can we say that? This is such a mess. But I have to say that in my love of sort of this dystopian reality for the NCAA and how they have to deal with life after, lording over athletes for the better part of a century. This is the one where this is the breaking point. So Lane Kiffin is the one who is, in a de facto way, going to be the one who fixes college football because he's done such an egregious outlaw maneuver that everybody can agree, no, you can't do this. So it takes a guy like Lane to basically tear college football down to the studs to where everybody agrees, now we have to fix it. This is that moment. And I think even the players recognize that because the players are sitting there going, hey, wait a second. We can't have a bunch of old dudes keep coming back because they're getting in the way of us getting a chance to play. And that's going to hurt us too in the long run. It's going to hurt the game, but I mean, that's a much deeper philosophical discussion, but this is the moment that breaks everything.
3: Wow. Okay. So this
2: See,
3: is
2: they're
3: going
2: to build a statue to
3: this
2: Lane
3: is what
2: Kiffin.
3: It is. Okay.
2: He becomes the patron saint of college football.
1: If you can say that somehow Sodom and Gomorrah were a way of fixing culture, Lane Kiffin sort of fits in that, right? He's over in that area of the world.
0: Does the NFL care about this? Does the NFL care about, hey, they were in camp with us and they go back to college?
1: It's not directly their problem. So no, it's not something for them to get involved in. And I don't think they really care. And just sort of reinforces sort of the minor league aspect of college football. Right. But, and so I sort of look at this one of, well, what does this guy do? What does this kid at LSU do now that if a spot opens up on an NFL roster and somebody gives him a call and says, do you want to play in the NFL? Does he toggle back and forth? How does that work? Right. And so does college football really truly become, AAA, for the NFL? Right. Is that what really happens here? So I'm open to whatever this is going to what's going to happen here, but the NFL's real concern is from a player development standpoint. The only guys who are going to get to play in college football on a regular basis are the older guys, because every coach in the country on these top teams is going to say, "I would rather have a 22-year-old guy who knows how to play than even a five-star 18-year-old who I got to spend a year or two to train him to be a great player. So from a player development standpoint of like offensive line, young offensive linemen, of, you know, of good backup players and all of that stuff, this does hurt development for the NFL, but that's like, that's really hard to quantify, and the NFL will still always exist. But in a sense, it's going to make it so that the NFL is going to have to start keeping older players who know how to play, and it's going to reverse the trend of what's happened basically for the last, what is it, 16 years since they signed the 2011 collective bargaining agreement. But that's really boring stuff that fans don't really understand, nor do they care about. They just want to see football, and, you know, like whatever meat you put in front of them, they're fine with.
2: We're almost there, baby. Almost there. Jason Cole, our guest here, Jason Smith Show with me, Mike Harmon, here at Jason Cole 62 is where you find him. Go wherever you buy your rich books, you know, covered in rich mahogany.
1: I wish they were mahogany.
2: Yeah.
1: Mahogany?
2: Well,
1: we're
2: going to put him in a nice bookshelf. Elway, okay, Relentless Life, one of his. He is blunt. He gets after it. Selector for the Pro Football Hall of Fame at
1: Jason Cole. Big friend of Mike Lombardi.
2: Clearly.
1: You know, we're,
2: well, add that to your Twitter profile.
1: And Lane Kiffin. Lane Kiffin and Mike Lombardi and I, we're going to go out in New Orleans some night and just have a really great time.
2: Speaking of going out in New Orleans on a night, one of the other stories from today, The Athletic announced revealed their ultimate decision in the Diana Rossini, Mike Vrabel.
1: We know nothing.
2: All the articles, all of the videos, everything just comes down to
1: Schultz,
2: nothing.
1: Report. But you can kind of see that this is coming out. I know there's a coach of the year vote and all this other stuff. And then some people on Twitter have made a big deal about like a lot of really small things. Like what was her vote for coach of the year? Did she have some impact on, you know, the trade for the wide receiver? All these kinds of things. And the answer is no. You know, she was one vote and she wouldn't have impacted whether Vrabel won coach of the year or not, even if, you know, doesn't matter if you reveal it or not. And the AJ Brown thing, she didn't. Nobody's paying attention to anything that she reports about the AJ Brown trade that influences whether that was going to happen. That was happened by AJ Brown. So there's a lot out there that's really silly about this. But this whitewash report just will only feed those people and make them demand more and demand more blood. And to those people, I'm like, well, then you should do your own reporting. So, you know, this is kind of a silly effort by The Athletic. They should have just shut their mouth and said, she no longer works for us, and that's it. This one just looks like they really didn't even do any work, because it's like 5 months to come up with this.
2: Yeah, like I could have said, listen, I'll do it. You pay me $500,000 and I'll come up with whatever. And I would just sit on the beach for 5 months, then come back and go, oh, yeah, I didn't find anything more than what we already knew. That's great. And I'd have the best last 5 months in the world making $500,000.
1: Well, I mean, he didn't make that much money. I don't think to do this. I think he probably had other responsibilities. But even if it was only $50,000, okay, we watched 77 videos and we read 400 stories and couldn't find anything. Yeah, that's, you know, like, we know what she did. She broke journalistic ethics. It's really, really simple. Whether she fucked with him or not, she still broke journalistic ethics. There's no question about it. If you want to do a full investigation, everything else, great. But this is a whitewash. And so don't do this. Don't even publish it.
3: Twitter at Jason Cole 62. That's at Jason Cole 62.
1: I got through it. I did it.
2: Nicely done, buddy.
3: And you're still married? Everything still is okay?
1: Well, there's much work to be done.
3: Okay.
1: Say that.
3: All right.
4: This is my wife.
3: Take it easy, buddy. My best wishes to whoever you are talking about that you're going to go talk to right now.
1: That person who shall not be named. And go on, yeah.
3: There you go.
4: Exactly. Right. This is my wife. This is my missus. This is my girlfriend.
2: All right. Stop getting him in trouble. Bye, J. Cole. Thank you.
3: Exit out by the Fresca, exit Swollen Dome, the Jason Smith Show with my best friend, Mike Harmon. Let's find out what's trending right now in the wide world of sports. Someone who's been called the Regina George of Fox Sports Radio. She's a pretty good lacrosse player. It's Monty Bolaños.
5: Yeah, I am like Regina George. I'm trying to lose 3 pounds. Mm. Just like her. Where are the cheese fries? That's what
3: I
5: need.
3: It's the water weight.
5: I need cheese fries.
3: The Caltine bars, you get that water, and then it just falls right off.
5: That is it. Okay.
3: Coach gets us those. We're trying to, make weight.
5: Oh, that's so weird. A lot of weird stuff in college football, fellas. Why don't we start there? Because earlier today, the SEC filed a lawsuit in the state of Alabama against LSU and Lane Kiffin, trying to stop them from what they call a deliberate and coordinated campaign to recruit professional athletes to play football for LSU. Well, an injunction has been granted by a Louisiana judge, William Jordan, paving the way for these athletes, more than 40 of them, to have eligibility, including potential LSU transfers Daquan Wright and Xavier Harris. Again, all of this happening on the same day. LSU has until tomorrow to finalize their roster. What's happened tonight in college football? Well, 25 ranked Missouri rolled past Arkansas Pine Bluff 54-14. Tigers quarterback Austin Simmons, 17 of 19 for 252 yards and 4 touchdowns, all in the first half. UMass had a massive upset over Rutgers. They were 29.5 point underdogs at kickoff. They were on a 16 game losing streak, hadn't won a game in 667 days, came out on top, beat Rutgers 37-21.
3: As Chris Berman would say, but that's why they play the games.
5: And also, I mean, Rutgers still played or did all of their fireworks.
3: Yeah, okay. That's
5: good. You know? Yeah. Like, at least.
3: It's like going to Disneyland.
5: Sure.
3: No matter what, you're going to get fireworks at the end.
5: Yeah. Exactly. Yeah. Down to the final 30 seconds, and Colorado and Georgia Tech have tied the game. They're tied at 13, with about 37 seconds to go, if you care about that one. In Major League Baseball, Cardinals are still leading the Dodgers in L.A. 2-0. Bottom of the fifth inning, A's lead the Mariners in Seattle now 5-3. Bottom of the sixth inning, Pete Crow Armstrong hit his 39th home run of the season as the Cubs topped the Brewers 2-1. Red Sox held on 6-5 against the Orioles. Rangers shut out the Rays 6-0. Royals beat the Marlins 7-3. Blue Jays earlier today doubled up on the Guardians 6-3. And the Astros defeated the White Sox 6-2. Now, guys, so Pablo Torre, the Clippers thing, all of that, right?
3: Okay. He found out.
5: So the Pablo Torre finds out Twitter page about like maybe 2 hours ago tweeted that they were going to have another show tomorrow, an investigation into a new topic. And the picture is a picture of Donald Trump with the Dodgers, and they're handing him a jersey. You know, that whole White House thing after they won.
3: Yeah.
5: So it's like, what is this going to be about, right? Well, Vanity Fair has a story right now on social media, or not social media, but they have a story out. I have good news for you.
3: Okay.
5: Because he's asked, are you investigating the New York Knicks or Jalen Brunson? And he says, they are not a target. At the moment, I'm absolutely not focusing on the Knicks or Jalen Brunson. Okay? Not a target. Then they asked him about this pod dropping tomorrow. This is what he said, according to Vanity Fair. Tomorrow, Friday, we have part one of an investigation that also involves federal agencies, also involves the public interest, also involves Hall of Fame basketball players, also involves a team in Los Angeles, also involves a baseball team in Los Angeles, and we're trying to make something that seems very complicated, once again, something that people realize is not only a lot simpler than they think, but is also deeply relevant to their interests as the public is concerned. I hope people give it time and sit through it.
3: I know what it is.
5: What is it?
3: I know what it is.
5: What is it?
3: Donald Trump is buying the Dodgers.
5: I don't know if that's it.
6: That's what it is.
2: He's trying to co-opt the Magic Johnson Twitter game. That's what he's trying to do.
3: President Trump is buying the Dodgers. That's what it's going to be. Hey, here's you in trouble. You really need some money. You know, the SEC.
5: I don't think he has money.
3: No, I think he's good.
5: I think he has it.
3: Yeah, I think he has it. Why would you use a photo of Mark Walter
0: with President Trump. You can use any kind of Dodger photo, right, but, anything else. Like,
5: but
0: what is
5: why
0: it?
5: Is the Dodger picture so wide? If it was just about that, zoom in on them and only show me them.
0: Yeah.
5: So that's why I don't. I think you're wrong.
0: Trump is buying the Dodgers.
5: No, that's fine.
0: He's going to buy the Dodgers.
2: That's fine. Bobblehead night every night.
5: I can't wait for it.
2: It'll all be gold.
0: The most important thing is the Knicks are not involved. And even if they were, it doesn't matter.
2: Because we won. Because they won. He can't take it back retroactively. There's no story there.
5: He's not a target right now.
0: Yeah, no, not a target. It's fine. Fine.
2: Right now.
0: It's fine.
5: Right now.
0: Thank you, Mozzie.
5: Just.
0: Coming up next, believe it or not. Well, first of all, the extra point is good for Colorado. Yeah. They take a 14-13 lead. Charlie Williams.

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0: Colorado has just won their first game against an ACC team since the Orange Bowl in 1957.
1: How about that?
0: The game-winning field goal by Georgia Tech is blocked.
1: Boo Carter off the edge.
0: Bedlam on the field. Colorado wins. We'll have more on this story coming up in about 10 minutes.
1: They showed no respect to those glorious-looking helmets, throwing them up in the air and firing them around.
0: Half me was waiting for a goal. Oh, they're going to throw a penalty flag. Yeah. And all of a sudden, they'll be kicking a field goal from the one-yard line to try to win the game.
1: I tell you what, they had that moment. Is that ball still moving around? Like, what are we doing? Yeah. As the helmet started flying, potential for chaos.
0: No, clock is at zero. Yeah. Helmet's okay. Very good. Meanwhile, speaking of potential for chaos, less than 12 hours from now, we could have absolute anarchy in the sports world.
1: Okay.
0: Because the FIBA women's basketball team will begin their quest at the World Championships 8:15 a.m. in the morning, East Coast time.
1: You going to be up?
0: No.
1: We can watch it over coffee and Zoom.
0: No, I'm going to tape it. I'm going to watch it when I wake up. I'm going to record it. I'm going to tape it. How old am I?
1: I'm going to text you all the results.
0: I'm not going to turn my phone on until after I wake up and watch the game.
1: Yeah.
0: So I'll watch when I wake up.
1: Mm-hmm.
0: But there's been a big push online that potentially Caitlin Clark, Paige Beckers may not start for Team USA tomorrow. They could go with Chelsea Gray. They could go with players who have played a while. They could go by seniority. And so far, their starting lineup has been close to the vest. The best I saw today was during a scrimmage, you saw the players who were playing on the same teams. And generally, you would want those players who were going to play together playing on the same team.
1: Run some minutes, yeah.
0: And Paige Beckers and Caitlin Clark were on the same team. So, but like I've seen, there's been a lot of, remember, This is a United States national women's basketball didn't take Caitlin Clark ostensibly because we're worried about what her fans might say if she doesn't play, if we pick her for the Olympics. Like they didn't want to take her to the Olympics a couple of years ago because they wanted to, well, we want to reward the players who have been around and playing a long time, which is just so stupid.
1: You know me and seniority. That ain't my bag.
0: Can you imagine that the best player on Team USA, because she is the best player on Team USA. Wait a minute. Remember, Asia Wilson's not there. Livia Miles, not. Remember, this is the team. The best player on Team USA who plays in the highest, most competitive women's basketball league. What happens if she doesn't start in the game? And you're going to hear all kinds of stuff about, well, it's a little bit more physical. It's just, wait. So what you're telling me, the best player on the team isn't going to start.
1: Wait. It's more physical?
0: Yeah.
1: It isn't you want to go to a super cut of the tape of the bludgeoning? We see more harder screens in the WNBA games than we saw in some of these college football games tonight.
0: I'm telling you, man, if that happens, you wait and see. The internet will be on fire tomorrow if Caitlin Clark does not, which there's really no reason to not. Then if she doesn't start, then you know there's something
1: I
0: out
1: just
0: there.
1: Think it's funny, right?
0: Then you got two of your
1: top, what, top five in MVP odds, and you're potentially going to sit them both.
0: Yeah.
1: For seniority's sake.
0: I mean, Kara Lawson, boy, ooh, that'll be some kind of press conference after. Well, we decided here at USA Basketball, you can't dress it up anyway. She's the best player on the team. And if she doesn't start, wow.
1: I love chaos.
0: Wow. Exit Outbound of Fresca, exit Swollen Dome. Jason Smith, Mike Harmon, live from the Fox Sports Radio studios. Speaking about chaos. More chaos tomorrow from a different story. Fox.
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18: for more than 40 athletes, including potential LSU transfers Daquan Wright and Xavier Harris, all on the same day that SEC filed a lawsuit against LSU. LSU has until tomorrow to finalize their roster. Right now in college football, 21st-ranked Utah leads Idaho 52-14. They're early in the fourth quarter. Earlier today, 25th-ranked Missouri rolled past Arkansas Pine Bluff 54-14. Tigers quarterback Austin Simmons was 17 of 19 for 252 yards and four touchdowns, all in the first half. UMass had a massive upset over Rutgers, coming out on top 31-27. In baseball, Cardinals lead the Dodgers in LA 2-1, top of the sixth inning. A's over the Mariners 5-4, bottom of the seventh.
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4: 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You'll find today's full show and a best-of version posted right after we get off the air. So before we get into, we'll get into Colorado and their big win coming up in a couple of minutes. But a little bit more on the craziness involving the women's team playing FIBA tomorrow. Their first game in the FIBA World Championship in Berlin. They play China 8:15 East Coast time for the game. Some reports, opinions the last few days that maybe Caitlin Clark, maybe Paige Beckers won't start for Team USA, that potentially Team USA could look at things like, we're going to start seniority, we're going to bring them off the bench, it's more physical. So, and really, who's had to worry about more physical play than Caitlin Clark, right? If they don't start, specifically Caitlin Clark, because she is the best player on the roster, right? The best player. No Asia Wilson, no Olivia Miles. Right? She's the best player on the roster. If she doesn't start, you know it's not basketball first with her. Like that's where any single question or comment about liking Caitlin Clark, no, we don't do it. You know that at least from USA Basketball, it is not basketball first. Because you're going back 2 years ago when they didn't pick her for the Olympic team, which was ridiculous. Why wouldn't you take a player like that? Everybody did. They've done it in the past. They've taken the big star player from college coming into play. Mm-hmm. It's happened for everybody. But to hear that maybe if she doesn't play a lot, we would have to hear from her fans. Like, you know there is an anti-Caitlin Clark bias from Team USA. Cheryl Reeve, who was the coach a couple of years ago, who said, remember after their first game that the defending champions weren't on and Caitlin Clark was on, she was upset about that on social media, right? When they picked the all-star team last year and Caitlin Clark was supposed to play on Cheryl Reeve's team, what did they decide, captains? Hey, we're trading, so your player can go play with you and I'm going to play. I'm not going to play for Cheryl Reeve. Right now, Carol Lawson is the coach, not Cheryl Reeve. But you can see there are some things USA basketball-wise where maybe they want to run some kind of crazy, we play the players we like, we play the players we don't like, we don't play the players we don't like. Caitlin Clark's got to, I don't know how you earn it. Like, what do you mean you got to earn it? Again, she's the best player on this roster. She's one of the top three players overall in the WNBA, no matter how you want to slice it. And she's the best player on this roster.
3: She was 11th amongst guards. How dare you?
4: If she doesn't play, you know that there is an anti-Caitlin Clark bias out there and that women's USA basketball is not run the way it should be, right? And the thing is to say, well, maybe she starts. Yeah, maybe she does. Maybe she does, right? And Carol Lawson, maybe she does. And Carol Lawson's been playing it close to the vest. But I want to say this. I know it's in Berlin, so the media attention is not quite as big as it would be if it was here, mm-hmm. right? I guess. But if this is a topic, and you know it is all week, and Caitlin Clark and her status, especially Paige Beckers as well, if you were going to start them, wouldn't you just say that? Wouldn't you say to get rid of everything? Yeah, here's my starting five. I mean, are you really worried about strategy with China? Like, oh, they're going to prepare for this is not where, hey, I'm not going to name my starting quarterback for Sunday, so you got to prepare for both guys. Right. Like, wouldn't you, isn't it more worth it if you are Team USA to put that clarity out there? So mentally, you guys are all in the right place, because that's the only way we lose is if mentally we're not in the right place. That's the only way we don't win the FIBA World Championships. There's no other way. So I would think, you know, what do I know, is that you would want that clarity and you would want to walk away from that storyline. Because I can't imagine that you would really want to try to play a world championship where you don't start her the first game. And now that becomes a story the rest of the competition. Because then what if then she starts the next game? Then suddenly the story is, oh, the pressure to start her. She didn't want to do it. They made her start her, made her change her mind. Like, I can't get over how far this can run out of control very quickly. Because if you remember back when we won the gold medal, why did I tell you we were going to win? Because we had the bigs, right? We had Asia Wilson, Brianna Stewart, who a couple of years ago, they were unstoppable. We're not going to win because of our guards, because our guard play wasn't strong enough. Whether it was Ionescu, great, none of them were strong enough. Caitlin Clark needed to be on that team, and she wasn't. But we won because of our bigs, because nobody could deal with them. And that's the way it should be. But Stewart is here now, great, still a great player, mm-hmm. but 32. Asia Wilson not there. So it's going to be much more guard heavy. You're going to need more offense. You don't have anybody else that's going to fill it up, right? Asia Wilson walking away at 28 points a game, someone's got to score, right? Chelsea Gray's not coming in to score. These players that you're going to play are not coming in to score. Your biggest threats are Caitlin Clark and Paige Beckers. I can't imagine there being a world where they don't start, but wow, if they don't, woo, can you imagine? Like, all of a sudden, this weekend of college football, yeah, no. Caitlin Clark is not starting for Team USA. Hang on. More people will tweet about Caitlin Clark. They'll tweet about anything college football. Well, unless Clemson says we're not going to play LSU because of the players coming back from the NFL. But that's a different story.
3: Well, I think if it did take over, it would be the hot takery side of it. But it's in terms of, you know, the actual competition, because they'll be reading about it in post, because you know, getting up and watching it, they're going to watch whatever. I would say the vast majority are going to be watching the worst of the college football games, because it's not a great slate this week either. I mean, not that we didn't have a couple of thrillers tonight, which we'll get to in a minute. But, you know, one of the things we've had kind of lurking in the background with a lot of the WNBA decisions or indecision and quiet is sometimes allowing the controversy to win is an overall win, even if the players themselves have to wear it and answer to it, that by having Beckers and Clark on the bench, assuming that that's what happens tomorrow morning, more people talk about it than if they just go out and roll China.
4: Right.
3: But with them in the starting lineup.
4: No,
3: I'm not saying it's a great strategy long term, and you certainly have to listen within the people that cover the WNBA and women's basketball, probably a bit more asking why. But the other side is you're going to get more coverage if you don't.
4: Yeah, but here's the thing, though. You're playing with USA on the front of your jersey. It's different if you're playing Fever, if you're playing Liberty, if whatever. It's a different thing. You don't want any smoke of not winning a gold medal in international play in basketball. Nobody wants any smoke.
3: No, of course.
4: From that. So, yeah, right. I guess we would say, okay, people are going to talk about it, but I don't think that's worth the risk of saying, well, if I don't start Caitlin, people are going to... No.
3: Well, my presumption is if it starts poorly, guess what? We're going to the well very fast. Here's a line change, hockey style. And we try to course correct pretty fast.
4: But again, when the best player, if the best player on the team does not start, what does that tell you? What does that tell you about how
3: you're sending her a message?
4: Team is run. It's not like this is, hey, it's the final game and the seniors are all going to start and play the first 2 minutes.
3: Well, that's right? Kind of what we're the way they're looking at this.
4: And I take the seniors out because two of them, you know, aren't even in the rotation, but they've come to every practice for 4 years, and then we play a game, right? That's not what this is.
3: But that's kind of what this is. Like, if we're going to the seniority route, again, you know my feelings on that. It's like, whoever's best for the job, go.
4: That is not what this is, man.
3: But if that's what you're looking at here, hey, we've got our veteran guards and look, all the couching of it because of the physicality. You had Lawson who had done one of the WNBA games between the Fever and Wings earlier this year, talking about how they're both about winning and really kind of putting it out there. They're about team and winning. And to your point, yeah, you need Clark to fill it up. You also don't have a playmaker as good as her.
4: Yeah.
3: And what's the expected layups that should be made per game stat. I mean, we make up stats for everything else. When are we going to start making that? Well, there were at least seven opportunities that were created by Caitlin Clark in this game that did not come to fruition. We haven't done that one yet, but I get your point. Absolutely. In terms of messaging and the chaos there. I'm also wondering if the, hey, you know what? They're going to pay attention to this stoppage because it is another stoppage in play, which is just, it's not good for business. But here we are.
4: Exit Abata Fresca, exit Swollen Dome. Jason Smith, Mike Harmon, live from the Fox Sports Radio Studio. So that's the answer to a question we'll find out less than 12 hours from now.
3: 5:15 Pacific Coast. Come on, baby. Come on, we'll do it over eggs. Let's watch.
4: No, again, I'm okay. I'm okay recording
3: and beer.
4: It. I'm okay recording it and waking up.
3: Kegs and eggs.
4: I'm okay with that. No, I like kegs.
3: You don't like the U.S. again. You did this kegs for the Olympics final, too.
4: Dude, 5 a.m. is
3: come
4: early,
3: on.
4: Man.
3: USA. No. USA.
4: I got up 2 hours later. I watched it just fine.
3: It's against China. Come on.
4: I know. Is Yao Ming playing? I mean, come on. We're okay.
3: Might be there.
4: Okay. Oh, yeah.
3: He might go and wave his hand.
4: Oh, can you imagine? He waved to Yao Ming in the stands and he's there hanging out. Look at Yao. Is there? Oh, that would be awesome.
3: Legend. I want a Yao Ming autograph now. Yeah.
4: You think Marbury would be there too? He played in China for a long time.
3: He's selling shoes.
4: Wearing Knicks stuff on the baseline like he was, all excited.
3: Champ. Yeah. How great was it to see him on the baseline, though? Come on now.
4: Meanwhile, the marquee game of the night in college football was won by the Colorado Buffaloes. Probably the best day that Deion Sanders has had in maybe 2.5 years as head coach of Colorado. They are 1-0 thanks to a field goal block on the final play of the game. Georgia Tech looked like they were sunk, down by a point with 37 seconds left to go.
3: 37?
4: They complete a big pass to get in field goal range, and then they decide to settle for the field goal. And I'll tell you what, you know, they run a couple of plays, they let the clock tick down, and anytime you settle for the field goal, you deserve what happens to you. So Georgia Tech comes out, try to kick that field goal to win the game, and then this happens. So there's your call on ESPN. The kick blocked. It wasn't even close.
3: No, set up for a 45-yarder, came right off the edge. I don't think he got touched.
4: No, your edge rusher came in, and he was right on it right after it got blocked. I'm wondering, has the clock hit zero, and has the ball been recovered because two Colorado players whip their helmets off and throw them down the field?
3: Yeah.
4: You know, it was an incredible ending for Colorado. And really, like I say, it's the best day that Deion Sanders has had because they have fallen off the map as far as relevance is gone. They've fallen off the map. So a team that had the biggest opportunity to increase their brand that I have seen in sports in a long time, when we talk about September of 2023. Because of that month, Colorado should be dealing with the after effects of the players they have coming to play there, the recruits that want to come play for him. They were the story that first month. That should have been some. They should have gotten commitments and recruits and players and everything else. And instead, Colorado's at the point where it's, oh yeah, Colorado's playing. Oh, that's great. And the thing is, not that this win is going to suddenly put them back on the national stage. Now, if they upset a top five team, a top 10 team, okay, but you know, all right, they beat Georgia Tech and that's nice. But they have fallen so far from relevance when they were gifted this news cycle of an entire month that they should still be dining out on. And where they are now, it's, oh yeah, Colorado's playing. Oh, they might be interesting tonight. Oh yeah. Yeah. Are you going to watch it? Yeah. I don't know. Whereas in September was, I don't care if you are going to put my wedding on TV, on national TV. I'm watching Colorado. I'm going to watch them play because I got to see what happens with Shador and I got to see what happens with Travis Hunter and Heisman Trophy. Like, that's how far they have fallen. This is their best day in I don't know, 2 years? Really?
3: No, that sounds about right. They were 5.5-point underdogs. The over-under was 50.5, so the under cashes in a big way. But you look at what they have. Juju Lewis is their quarterback, comes up with that big throw to the tight end or wide out tight end, and kind of a hybrid guy, over the outstretched arm of the linebacker. And then they squeaked that extra point just inside the post. All of us were doing that little body English thing as that kick went off for Colorado. But you had all that goodwill. Remember how every game got moved into one of those prime mid-afternoon slots pretty fast. And the fighting among the networks of who got to be in the most prominent spot setting up. I don't know that we've ever seen multiple networks at the same school multiple times in a year like that. Okay, you're over there, and we're going to be over here. Mm-hmm. But we're all going to be in Colorado because we have to be. So kind of a big deal. They've got a really huge test in a couple of weeks when they travel to Evanston and the new Ryan Field against those Northwestern
0: Wildcats. There you go. Yeah.
4: Not Northwestern State.
3: No.
4: Not the team that lost last week.
3: No.
4: Mistakenly identified as Northwestern.
3: Oftentimes.
4: Okay, I want to make sure. Not them. Okay.
3: Well, I used to be asked, I remember this, when I was interviewing at Yahoo. Now, this is many a year ago, and this is before, obviously, some of the big runs, but we'd just been in the Rose Bowl and whatever else, and it was still, where's Northwestern? Is that in Washington somewhere? Wait, is that, are you from out in Boston?
4: Okay.
3: No.
4: Yeah.
3: And then I finally met the boss. I'm like, what the hell's wrong with your people?
4: They thought Northwestern was Northeastern?
3: Yeah.
0: Oh, okay.
3: So I was like, what the hell's wrong with your people? And he goes, what do you mean? I go, none of them know what Northwestern is. As I look in his office and I know I'm getting this job now because everything's Wisconsin.
4: Oh, yeah.
3: Big Ten football related. I'm like, all right, we're going to sit down. We're going to have a nice chat.
4: Yeah. Listen, you're a doormat. We beat the crap out of you every year. Yeah, I'll hire you. Yeah, you're okay.
3: Well, it might have been a little of that. Ron Gain, the ball carrier.
4: So Northwestern basically thought, okay, well, North and West, it doesn't get more North and West than Washington. Is that why they thought Northwestern?
3: I have no idea. Yeah.
4: Okay, North and West. How far do you get? Get all the way to the Pacific. It's not Alaska. Like, it's not Vancouver.
3: I'm interviewing for a job. I know it was support, but it was sports, and it was to help build out sports at Yahoo for the first time and their fantasy element and whatever else. Like, I'm talking to folks that Northwestern's kind of, I mean, it was a good school.
4: Yeah.
3: Still a good school.
4: Expensive.
3: It's expensive as hell.
4: Yeah.
3: But a good school.
4: $100,000 school.
3: Yeah.
4: That's a expensive
3: school. I mean, back then it was over $100,000 for the four.
4: Yeah. Now it's $100,000 for one.
3: Yeah.
4: Yeah. That's a lot. That's a lot of money.
3: Goes fast.
4: That's a lot of money.
3: You want to buy some cards?
4: Exit, how about a Fresca? You want to buy an Effin Ischermeyer rookie card?
3: I got a couple of those.
4: Jason Smith, Mike Harmon, live from the Fox Sports Radio studios. Coming up next. Well, it's not just about Caitlin Clark, what we might find out tomorrow morning that could set the sporting world on fire. There could be something else dropping tomorrow, just as big or maybe even bigger. What could it be? Break it down next. Jason and Mike, Fox.
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2: 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The reactions.
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0: sports world could be on its ear tomorrow if Caitlin Clark doesn't start first game for Team USA. But we also are going to be getting, in theory, and what's promised on social media,
1: yeah,
0: the next Pablo Torre Finds Out.
1: Starting the new series, the new mini-series.
0: Before we talk about what it might be, let me talk about what it's not, because this is fun. It is not going to be about the Knicks. Okay, now the whole thing with Kawhi Leonard is settled. We saw the penalty to the Clippers. Pablo Torre turned out to be right, and the Clippers lose draft picks. Steve Ballmer suspended a year. And when this happened, Pablo Torre also said last December's on the Dan Patrick Show, and he said, yeah, I'm going to look into that Jalen Brunson contract taking way less money with the Knicks. He has since said, I'm not looking into that. Now, he's doing something else, but I'm not looking into that.
1: So does that mean that this next thing is that much bigger in scope, or that James Dolan played a power chord that made him look the other way?
0: I like to think if he had something, then we would know about it, right? But what I love about this story, is when it comes out that he's teasing something else for tomorrow, which we'll get to what it could be in a second.
1: Mm-hmm.
0: Twitter was taken over by so many tweets that were all the same. Yeah, find out about the Knicks. I'll take that championship away. I'm saying to myself, I just love that fans can't reconcile that the Knicks won the title. It's awesome.
1: It's not about the title. The title's part of it, but
0: it can't reconcile.
1: Most folks
0: what they
1: can't reconcile the idea with someone being so magnanimous as to say, "I don't need your $100 million." That's the part of it that I think for the average fan just still is never going to make sense.
0: No, and I get
1: as
0: that.
1: They look at their teams and the number of guys who've crossed the street for $1.50.
0: No, I get it. I understand that, but the Knicks won the title. They're not getting it taken away.
1: No.
0: There's no investigation. Everything is as it was.
1: Maybe he doesn't have that podcast ready, so he can't tease it.
0: It's just the next level of, the Knicks championship. The number of fans that don't want to give them credit for winning, even though it was as dominant a run as anything we had seen the Warriors do. When you talk about the games they won, the point totals they won by, how many games they actually lost in the playoffs. Like, if the Warriors had this run, people would be saying, this might be the most impressive run in the history of basketball. When you talk about how basketball is different from the 70s and 80s, this might be the most impressive run you've ever seen a team have. But it's the Knicks, and you get a large portion of fan bases saying, I still don't like the fact they won. I still don't think they're good. All the Knicks did was hot knife through butter through everybody. They win the finals in five games. They come back. They overcome double-digit deficits every game.
1: Let me talk about that for a second. Like, as a guy that watched that with you, live and in living color, you wanted to cut or throw everybody out of the country other than Brunson many times during that run. No,
0: okay. After
1: many game, times
0: after game no after
1: Carl Anthony no, Towns exile no. Big after, Bodega Cards yes, wouldn't exist if yes. it was up to you
0: after game three against the Hawks yes after but after that no
1: even in first halves of game no three, you were still jettisoning no, after that I can have them no, big play no, the tapes
0: no after game three 100% yes
1: the video camera's yes. always on in this studio when these mics are off you're sitting there losing your mind
0: there's got to be something there's nothing the Knicks won there's nothing why do you have something Pablo Torre
1: no.
0: tell me if you have something
1: I'm not worried about finding
0: if you
1: out.
0: Just want to throw slander out there go
1: That's
0: ahead
1: not slander
0: go ahead you just said I don't know if you got Pablo if you
1: I got lots of questions about a lot of contracts across sports.
0: If you got something, let me know, man. Because
1: I'll start working on that tomorrow.
0: You got something on Wemby took less money, too. We got to investigate the Spurs. Oh, wait a minute. He took less money, too. Let's investigate the Spurs.
1: So any guy turning down $50-plus million, I got questions.
0: All right. Okay. Well, all right. Then I guess Mike Harmon finds out.
1: I've lived long enough to know that the world's not that nice.
0: Okay. All right. Okay. Again.
1: Just because it's your guy. Don't get mad.
0: But that's what you're doing.
1: You're getting mad because it's about Brunson and the Knicks.
0: But there's no investigation.
1: He just said he moved on to something bigger.
0: Didn't he say not yet? You don't think if he? So this is what I'm doing. What I'm saying is, hey, I'm not investigating now, but I could be. Oh, great! Thanks for the heads up. Appreciate that. Now, if there was something there, he said last December, I'm looking into it. I'm going to look into the Brunson contract now. Okay. And here we are 9 months later. Wow. I'm not doing it.
1: He also didn't think he was going to be fighting that Clipper thing for another 9 months before someone actually said something. Right? I mean, you didn't think that was going to take a year. He handed it on the plate.
0: It's the biggest thing for the new Bob Woodward and Carl Bernstein is one. It's the big, big thing for the new guy, right? It's the biggest moment. I think he would try to have something else. Oh, I'll take down the King of New York if I can.
1: No, okay, but evidently he's got something else cooking.
0: And that's the other thing is that he puts out on his, on the Twitter, the Pablo Torre finds out.
1: Which if this
0: Twitter
1: was true,
0: page,
1: if we're to believe this, then it's bigger.
0: Coming tomorrow. And with the eye open emoji, and it's a picture of the Dodgers at the White House giving President Trump a jersey after they appeared. The quote from Vanity Fair about what could be coming tomorrow. Now think about this. This is insane. This sounds like a movie pitch, right? Like, what's the most insane disaster movie you could think of? It would be a pitch like this. This is from Vanity Fair. Tomorrow, Friday, we have part one of an investigation that also involves federal agencies, also involves the public interest.
1: Okay.
0: Also involves Hall of Fame basketball players. Also involves a team in Los Angeles. Also involves a baseball team in Los Angeles. And we're trying to make something that seems very complicated, once again, something that people realize is not only a lot simpler than they might think, but is also deeply relevant to their interests as the public is concerned. It sounds like how they describe season two of True Detective, and I still don't know what it was all
1: about.
0: He's
1: also just a fun hater, though.
0: You know, I mean, it's okay. Federal agencies, public interest, Hall of Fame basketball players, baseball team in L.A., likely the Dodgers because they were in the picture.
1: If not, I mean, if it's like, about the Angels, nobody cares.
0: I mean, I don't know. Like right now, I would say, is Trump buying the Dodgers? Like, is he going to be the first sitting president to own a baseball team? Like, what? I don't know what he's going after.
1: Is
0: I don't
1: this
0: know
1: all
0: what
1: the investigation into Mark Walter?
0: Because
1: and his finances and how that all is put together?
0: If it was about the Dodgers, if it was just about the Dodgers, he could have found a picture of Mark Walter. He could have found something with the Dodgers and put that out there, right? If it was just about President Trump, I'm going to look into election, whatever it is, he would have just put that picture out there. But I'm putting a picture of the Dodgers with President Trump.
2: Jason?
0: Yes.
2: What if?
0: What? Okay, go ahead.
2: They found out Ohtani was really gambling.
0: Okay.
2: And he was doing it with Trump, and that's why he's sitting out tonight. He's not really hurt.
1: It's not his elbow or his knee or the
2: down.
1: Prolonged slump.
2: Yeah.
0: Oh, that's
2: what if his interpreter was the fall guy and they caught him?
0: Oh, okay. What if his interpreter wasn't a real person? He takes his face off.
2: And Scooby-Doo?
0: And it says, zoinks!
2: Come on, Jason. Ohtani didn't play tonight.
3: I was going to bet a lot of money.
2: Why didn't he play tonight?
3: He struck out four times last night. He needed a rest. Was it swinging at Blackwell, Jackie?
0: Zoink, Scoob.
2: That picture, he's really prominent in it.
0: Scoob, I had the Dodgers minus 125, Scoob. I don't know if I'm going to win this one.
1: Well, yeah.
0: Speaking of Scoob, we have Scoob on the mound tonight, and I don't know that we're going to win.
1: No, they can't hit with runners in scoring position. 0 for their last 20.
0: Okay, so wait. So Trump was gambling with
2: Ohtani.
0: Ohtani.
2: Yeah.
0: Okay. Like a big high-stakes poker game?
2: Yeah.
0: Oh, gotcha. Okay. I gotcha. Okay.
2: Some big.
0: So like the beginning of Ocean's 11 when Brad Pitt is teaching all the Hollywood kids how to play poker?
2: Okay. What if they found out Ohtani really does speak English?
0: All red. Ooh, okay.
2: And he's been playing us this whole time, and him and Trump have been talking.
0: Interesting.
1: Well, because you do have the Kushner side of things, right? Is he's part of the Lakers purchase. So that ties...
0: Maybe Trump's going to buy the Lakers and the Dodgers.
1: Just take it over everything.
0: Yeah, now he's going to own all the teams in Los Angeles.
1: Using executive orders to just do it.
0: Well, yeah, I mean, he executive orders a lot of things. So it's like, I think you could...
1: I think if I were in a position of such clout, I would do so too.
0: I'm executive ordering you sell me the Dodgers.
2: Oh, all right.
1: I give you a dollar more.
0: Hey, I saw that you have some trouble with the SEC. Well, yeah. And I don't mean the football side. I mean, like, you're at surprise. I got $20 million for you, and I own the Dodgers.
1: Yeah, I'm very curious. A lot of Shohei Ohtani stuff starting to make the rounds, again, and it's people just going, they're going all over the place with this one.
0: It seems like it's I like how they say, hey, trust me on this. I hope it's something give your time to. It sounds like it's really inside baseball. Like, it's very dense, and it's not going to be something that you find out right away. Just like, Mark Walter might be selling his teams because he's in trouble with a federal investigation. Like, that's pretty easy to find to go through.
1: Well, it's a good one-liner, you know? But how deep does it go? How right. pervasive? How many years back? How right. much but does I'll it look, unravel yeah. the finances going right. back a decade plus?
0: But you can still right. have people looking into that being interested in that story. Like, when you hear a teaser of, okay, it's about federal agencies and a baseball team in LA and Hall of Famers, and it involves this, and there's also a traveling circus, and there's a big pond, and mm-hmm. Harry Potter is involved. Like, you're like, okay, it sounds really involved, and I just hope it's something that can cut through the clutter, and we kind of get like what's the big deal about this? What is the big deal? Is this some sort of business irregularity? Is it something? I mean, because he's investigating something
1: to be able to swim through it. Do I get one of those pills to become a fish man like Harry Potter?
0: Oh, I thought you were going like part number six.
1: And is Crumb gonna save me?
0: You're going four. I was thinking like the Inferior number six.
1: Okay, good.
0: With the shark.
1: Yeah. Crumb. I went back to the goblin.
0: Crumb.
2: Yeah. Jason, I have one more.
0: Yeah. Okay, go ahead.
2: You ready for this one?
0: Yeah, go ahead.
2: This might blow the lid out of the water.
1: See, you.
0: Okay.
1: Whatever you go to, you ask for it.
0: Okay.
2: You ready, Mike?
0: I had the dump button ready.
2: What if
0: Ohtani
2: mm-hmm. and Trump are going to buy the Angels to trade Trout to the Dodgers so he can finally win one? Because they're buddies. He was on the Angels forever.
0: Yeah, no, yo, no, yeah. I, you know what I'm saying? I know that.
2: Small fish, big
0: yeah,
2: pond.
0: Yeah, I like that.
1: Get
0: I
1: him
0: like
1: to waive that no trade clause and for all.
0: I just saw them bought for $4
2: billion. See?
0: We'll give you more than that.
2: What's going on?
0: Ohtani's got money, but not that kind of money.
2: But he can front it.
0: Okay.
1: Billions so then, and billions and
0: now,
1: billions.
0: Wait, but now are, is.
1: Because you can borrow against the future earnings.
0: Okay.
1: Of his salary.
0: Are they buying the Dodgers?
1: Because that's what LeBron had done, right?
0: Are they buying the Dodgers too?
2: They might.
0: So we could buy the Dodgers and the Angels.
2: Definitely the parking lot for the Dodgers. They'll buy that.
0: All right, very good. All right. What about the pot? Will they buy the Padres?
2: They want to.
0: Okay, all right. There's all the real estate.
2: Yes.
1: Yeah. Well, but okay, it still becomes about the real estate and that whole Angels deal, right? Yeah. Because right now he's for $4 billion. Kroenke's only getting the team.
0: Mm-hmm.
1: The city of Anaheim still owns that $850 a square foot land and parking lots and the stadium.
0: Technically.
1: And the stadium.
0: Yeah, technically.
1: You want to be, just saying. That might be a lot of added revenue.
0: They can get out of that. I think they get out of that.
1: A lot of revenue, though, potentially for Anaheim to sell it to Stan Kroenke.
0: What about this? What about
1: or
0: this?
1: Or Trump.
0: What about this?
2: I'm listening.
0: Trump wants to buy Los Angeles, the city.
2: Stop.
0: Yeah. What if that's what it is?
2: And Ohtani's like the spokesperson for him?
0: Yeah, sure. Okay. And the Dodgers go along with it. Like, the Dodgers are part of what's the biggest thing in the city that's worth the most money? The Dodgers. They're worth about $15 billion.
2: You know who's creeping in the back of that picture? Tom Cruise. What if Scientology's behind this too?
0: Tom Cruise?
2: Maybe Scientology's in this.
0: Tom Cruise repels in.
2: Yes.
0: Tomorrow.
1: Tom Cruise was not in that picture.
2: Hey. He's hiding. He's small.
0: I'm here.
1: He's hiding.
0: He's not very,
1: he's small.
0: No, he is not very tall.
1: Yeah, no, he is not tall.
0: He makes me feel and look like a giant. Yeah. Yes. No, but that would be the beginning we'd know, because he would dive in skydiving like without
2: a
0: parachute.
1: It would have been a big announcement. Yeah,
0: that would be it. Okay. All right. Okay.
1: Is that in preparation for Days of Thunder 2 with Anne Hathaway?
0: They already had the announcement, though. That would that was that, good, though. That's how you announce Top Gun 3.
1: Oh, yeah.
0: That's how you announce that. Yeah. I like that. Okay. I like that. Because if they did it for Mission Impossible 8, people would go, oh, yeah, no, I'm kind of done. I'm kind of done at 7. That's 7 the 2 movies. Yeah, I'm kind of done. Kind of finished.
1: I like that I got to dangle my hand over the
2: dump button.
1: Over the dump button here, because I had no idea where you were going to go.
0: He was
1: staring out of the corner of his eye like, be ready.
0: 100%.
2: I kept it PC.
1: Be ready.
0: So there we go. Tomorrow, Pablo Torre and Alex Teichert find out. Now we're going to find out what's trending in the wide world of sports from Monsi Bolaños. Monsi, what do you got? You're just shaking your head at me right now.
4: I just don't know what this investigation is going to be about, but as a Clipper fan and a Dodger fan, I'm not feeling too great about it. You know what I mean?
0: Are you going to get in trouble for the Kike Hernandez bobblehead doll you gave me?
4: No.
0: Okay, all right, very good.
1: Did you see the new giveaway? Good luck. The Ohtani, Freeman, and Páez card day.
4: Oh, yeah.
1: That they just announced, that'll be a mess.
4: Yeah.
1: He's only doing 10,000 of those.
4: Yeah. You telling me good luck, or are you telling the people good luck?
1: I'm telling people, good luck to do it, but then you got to deal with...
4: I'll be fine. The madness comes no matter what the event is. The madness comes to Dodger Stadium.
1: That's
4: but
1: right.
4: You're right that it's only 10,000, and that's what's going to be... Mm-hmm. It's never that low.
1: No, never that low.
4: So
1: it's a good looking card too. Yeah.
4: It is, and they did a surprise.
1: A surprise
4: drop of that. It wasn't known until recently. So, but yes, only 10,000. We'll start with baseball. Why not? Because the Dodgers are losing again. 2-1 is the score at Dodger Stadium. Bottom of the eighth inning. They just can't hit ever. No. Nothing. It doesn't matter. Is there a runner in scoring position? Even less so that they hit.
1: Yeah.
4: It's no bueno. No bueno. The Mariners are losing in Seattle to the A's 6-4. Bottom of the eighth inning there. Pete Crow Armstrong did hit his 39th home run of the season, and the Cubs topped the Brewers 2-1. Red Sox held on 6-5 against the Orioles. Rangers shut out the Rays 6-0, and the Royals beat the Marlins 7-3. Earlier today in baseball, the Blue Jays doubled up on the Guardians 6-3, while the Astros defeated the White Sox 6-2. When it comes to college football, 21st-ranked Utah crushed Idaho 66-14. 25th-ranked Missouri rolled past Arkansas Pine Bluff 54-14. Colorado scored a late touchdown and then blocked Georgia Tech's field goal attempt that would have given them the win. Colorado held on, blocked that field goal attempt, won it 14-13. But it was UMass that had the massive upset over Rutgers. They were 29.5-point underdogs at kickoff. They were on a 16-game losing streak. Went on to beat Rutgers 37-21. But other news out of college football. Earlier today on Thursday, the SEC filed a lawsuit in the state of Alabama against LSU and Lane Kiffin, trying to stop them from what they call a deliberate and coordinated campaign to recruit professional athletes to play football for LSU. Well, an injunction has been granted by a Louisiana judge, paving the way for more than 40 athletes to return to play in college, including potential LSU transfers Daquan Wright and Xavier Harris. LSU has until tomorrow to finalize their roster. News that also just came in out of the WNBA, in Enes Kanter-Fridom has filed a lawsuit against the Chicago Sky and the owners of Wintrust Arena, alleging that his First Amendment rights were violated when he was removed from a Sky home game last month and banned from attending WNBA games at the arena. Back to you guys.
5: Thanks a bunch, Monty.
4: Yes.
0: Jason Smith, Mike Harmon, live from the Fox Sports Radio studios. Coming up next, the biggest lesson you could learn from the action in college football tonight, because there is a big one. That's next. Jason and Mike, Fox.
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0: And Mike Harmon.
1: Extra cockfight.
0: Yeah. I hope everybody learned a big lesson tonight. The opening of week one of college football.
2: That college football's great.
0: Yeah, well.
2: That Colorado, Deion said, hey, we're not too small.
0: We're good. But tonight.
2: You row the boat.
0: UMass and Rutgers.
2: Mm-hmm.
0: UMass 0-12 last year.
2: Yeah.
0: They had won four games in their last 3 years.
2: Yeah, last four win season was in 2018.
0: They came into tonight as a 30-point underdog to Rutgers. Final score, UMass 37, Rutgers 21.
2: Yeah, they paid them, about $42,000 a point.
0: Yes.
2: They did get fireworks after the game.
0: Yeah, which is weird.
2: Look, if it was planned, well, you thought you were going to win.
0: Yeah.
2: It was 30-point fair. What are you? They're canceled. Tonight sucks. Go home.
0: I can't see the fireworks through my tears.
2: Oh, no. Is it the smoke or is it the result of the game? Or is it a combination of both?
0: But this should be a lesson that everybody should learn about week one of college football.
2: It's great.
0: Don't bet week one of college football.
2: Oh, come on. I got a full slate tomorrow. I got two segments worth tomorrow.
0: You deserve whatever you're going to lose if you're betting week one of college football. You have no idea how good any of these teams are because there's no games, at least in the NFL. Not that you have a great idea, but you have practices. You have joint practices. You have games. You have personnel that you know. At least you have a little bit of knowledge going in when you're betting these games. College football, you know nothing about how good this team is going to be. There's no game footage to look at. There's very rarely any practice footage you can look at and say, oh, I like this.
2: Well, we're going to get less and less of it from all of these places because people are pointing out schemes, defensive schemes. Like, why did you know that was coming? Well, someone showed it because a fan showed them getting an autograph, and in the background, it was this play.
0: There's no other sport like college football where there literally are no games until opening week. Everything else, college basketball, you get preview games. Hey, they took care of Marathon Oil, or why, they had a tough time with Marathon Oil. I don't know about them. At least you have some sort of basis for what you want to put your money on. Why are you betting week one of college? There's better things you know more about. If you're looking to have fun, you want to get, like, I don't know why you would do that because you know absolutely nothing, nothing about Rutgers. You know nothing about anybody. You would have thought, well,
2: you might have studied them up.
0: USC is going to beat, is going to win this game in San Jose State. No, not so much. It's 150 degrees. They're going to sit their guys in the second half and they're up by 28. Like, you know nothing about anything in week one of college football, or the first time everybody plays in college football. You know nothing about any of these games.
2: Well, but you know the coaches, you know their schemes, their schematics. I mean, Greg Schiano, you know, he's a guy that you thought, he's still there. So you've got plenty of years of experience and what he brings to bear. They're a good 500 team in the Big Ten. So they should be able to take care of business here. Now, whether you bet them to win by more than 29.5 for now, that's a whole other thing.
0: Well, that's why you're betting, is because you're betting with the point spread.
2: Right, but are you betting them to cover that? Well, that's a dangerous proposition.
0: Whichever way you want to bet.
2: Unless you were watching Utah. I mean, you saw they backed their backers in a big way, up 66.
0: Like, I get, that's why they call it gambling, right? That's why they call it. But there's a way to think, okay, am I really putting my money in a place where I can actually win? Because you gamble because you want to win. You're just taking a chance. You're like, hey, I'm just going to put my money. Maybe it comes. It's like betting the roulette wheel.
2: No, come on.
0: I'm here. Maybe it comes up red. Maybe it comes up green. I don't know. Maybe it comes up 37. Maybe it comes up 18.
2: No, but you've got a lot of metrics that come together. How it plays out on the field. Every week we have that question. Yeah. I mean, the Jets are going to stumble into 3 or 4 wins. And you're going to be surprised 3 or 4 times this year.
0: Well, no. I know we win 3 or 4 games. That's usually what happens.
2: Yeah, but they might win 3 or 4... games they're not supposed to.
0: Oh, okay.
2: And lose the teams they should bury. But read Dolphins.
0: But again, you have at least the littlest bit of information going in. You know how good the quarterback is. You know where, okay, I know what they've looked like so far. I know that Geno Smith and Garrett Wilson have a pretty good rapport. Whatever it is, you have a little bit of knowledge. You have zero knowledge going in of anything college football. Zero.
2: Well, if everything's turned over, not everything's turned over. Like I said, Shiano's there. You know what he's about.
0: Right.
2: The type of players he recruits.
0: But you
2: how many are coming back on the All 22? I haven't done the due diligence on everything, right? Rutgers, because I didn't bet the game.
0: But you would think, here's a team playing against a team that won 4 games in the last 3 years. That's a pretty safe bet. Nope. Not a safe bet.
2: Well, at 29.5, all nope. You know, that's a territory you're really you really got to be sure.
0: If you gamble, if you bet college football week one and you lose, you deserve it. Like wow. That's, you know, I mean, there's other places you can go where you can spend your money and go, okay, this is a better chance for me to win. It's way better than that.
2: But people that bet the other side of that are licking bills right now.
0: Exit out by the Fresca, exit Swollen Dome. Coming up next, big developing story out of college football. Keep it here, Fox.
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27: In baseball, the Cardinals lead the Dodgers in L.A. 2-1. It's the top of the ninth inning in Seattle. It's the bottom of the ninth inning where the A's lead the Mariners 7-4. Pete Crow Armstrong hit his 39th home run of the season as the Cubs topped the Brewers 2-1, while the Red Sox held on 6-5 against the Orioles, and the Rangers shut out the Rays 6-0. In college football, on Thursday, the SEC filed a lawsuit in the state of Alabama against LSU and Lane Kiffin for trying to recruit professional athletes to play football for LSU. Well, an injunction has been granted by a Louisiana judge, paving the way for NCAA and SEC eligibility for more than 40 athletes, including potential LSU transfers Daquan Wright and Xavier Harris. In college football, number 21 Utah crushed Idaho 66-14, and number 25 Missouri rolled past Arkansas Pine Bluff 54-14.
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32: 1, 2, 3, 4.
0: Thank you, Mike. A big night in college football, on the field, off the field, in the courts, in judges' chambers. Like, tonight really had something for everybody.
2: No, that's it.
0: Yeah, like, if you love the games, we had the games.
2: Fantastic finishes, fireworks.
0: If you love the drama off the field, legal stuff,
2: yeah,
0: we had you tonight, too.
2: I don't know that Law & Order and those shows prepared me nearly enough for this stuff, though.
0: No, right now, Law & Order's like, oh, my God, all the things we can take from sports.
33: Rip from the headlines.
0: Fantastic.
2: No, this is going to be good. I mean, they're in the writers' rooms now.
0: Yeah.
2: Come on.
0: We're rewriting. Hey, can we rewrite this with Brunson and Anunoby? Can we do that? Okay, because Mariska really wants them to vote. All right, awesome. These guys can be basketball players. Can they pull off being in college? Can they do? Okay, great.
2: Jalen Brunson back in college.
0: He's returning to Villanova after winning the title with the Knicks. I'm going back. I got eligibility.
2: Done. I got time.
0: So, a big breaking story tonight in sports. It really broke like right when we came on the air tonight. A Louisiana judge has issued an emergency injunction allowing players who return to college from the NFL to play in college. This will set up a big showdown between the SEC and LSU because the two players mostly involved in this, Daquan Wright, Xavier Harris, they're cleared to return to college football after they got to the NFL. They got cut. They went back. This part of the NCAA loophole rule that they put in a few weeks ago saying that, hey, 5 years for five years of eligibility, you could play. Hey, these guys all still had years left. I didn't make an NFL team. I want to go back to college. Same thing with guys. I didn't make an NBA team. I want to go back to college. So Daquan Wright, who was at the forefront of this because of the talent he was going back to LSU, Lane Kiffin decided that, hey, I'd like a really good tight end that was in an NFL camp to come back to play for us. it's about LSU because LSU is the only school that has really stepped up and said, yes, we are welcome to all of these players. We want them all to come back. Everybody's going to recruit them. We're looking at them like we look at other recruits. So we're going to go out and get them and be the first ones to go out there. So this is what they did. They went out. They got these guys coming back.
2: Right.
0: Then they were ruled, you can't play. But now they got a ruling from a judge saying that they can play. And, of course, their LSU's first game is Saturday against Clemson. So three things from this, right, as you're going forward now, what to make of this? The first thing is about Lane Kiffin, who is at the center of all of this controversy. Mm-hmm. He's the one coach saying, we'll take these guys back, right? What Lane Kiffin has done is by bathing in controversy since he became the head coach at LSU, how he left Ole Miss, his whole career has been dotted in controversy.
2: Oh, yeah, yeah.
0: Just go back to the story last night about what we heard about him when he was the offensive coordinator at Alabama. And Nick Saban, according to reports, would have to call around telling bars, hey, make sure you keep them away from co-eds. Make sure they're all graduated and have jobs, right? Like, this is, now you know why Lane Kiffin never became the next head coach at Alabama. But the controversy with which he is now involved in, yes, I want these players to come back and play for me, right? He's that maverick. He's the throwback. He's the guy said, yes, I'm the no rules guy. I'm the Al Davis of college football, which is kind of ironic because he didn't get along with Al Davis when he coached the Raiders. What he has done is he has cut in half the amount of time he has to win at LSU, because LSU still loving the fact they got Lane Kiffin. Happy, happy, happy. But if he doesn't win, they're going to move on from this circus act much more quickly, right? Because now that you've decided to go all in on this, and this is a story that the rest of college football hates.
2: Right.
0: Nobody wants these kids to come back from the NFL to come play in college, which is stunning that this is what they want to all plant their flag on. No, you can't come back and play. What? You're allowing kids to transfer from different schools. Mm-hmm. Kids are journeymen now. I played at five different schools in my 4 years, right? All the NIL money. But no. You can't go to training camp for a month and then come back and play. Like, it's odd that this is what they want to plant their flag on, but nobody else wants this, but Lane Kiffin and LSU do. So the fact that he has now made it LSU against college football, yeah, all that's fun, right? It's fun, but when you don't win, your act gets old fast. So I don't know why he would do this. He can't help himself. He's always been his own worst enemy when it comes to his optics and staying at a school or staying with a team. So what he has done is whatever time he had to win at LSU, that's cut in half. Because if it's a disaster, hey, they'll buy him out. You think whether or not they bought Brian Kelly. They bought out Brian Kelly. They bought out Lane Kiffin. They bought Lane Kiffin. LSU's got money, man. They'll be able to rub those nickels together to say, it's time for a new head coach. We can't do it with Lane Kiffin.
2: Well, they'll get yourself a GoFund yourself soon enough. Remember, LSU voted with the rest of the SEC against the idea of players coming back too. So he's already at odds with certain members of the administration when you get down to it. And then the SEC filed this suit in district court in Alabama on Thursday, alleging the university is violating, because you got to grab the institution, right? Violating the league's First Amendment right of expressive association by ignoring the SEC rules that prohibit signing and playing former NFL players. A lot of legalese that gets into that. These rules are the longstanding provisions that prohibit individuals who've entered a professional draft, signed professional contracts, or been rostered on a professional athletics team from returning to compete in college athletics. Parenthetical, the professionalism rules. Unparentheses. But it's the
0: Close parentheses.
2: The parentheses were just thrown in for effect.
0: Open parentheses, close parentheses.
2: Yeah, so we close them and move on. Thank you, Mr. Grammarian. But the point being that you already have the school at odds with Kiffin. Kiffin wants this to happen. The SEC is now filing lawsuits and continuing this circle. And we've watched college athletics. It's not college athletics, right? What was the sanctity, if you can believe that ever existed? Because we've talked about that ad nauseum in terms of pay to play and all the schemes going back. And I know there's UCLA people out there mad because you had the bag man with Wooden's team and everything. Mm-hmm. It goes through all the sanctity of it all. They've been professionals for a while.
0: Yeah.
2: So this is the laughable hill to fight about and parsing language. Open and close parentheses, as it were, because it's been the Wild West, and now you're going to say, all right, these 40 guys, because I understand where if you're a player and administration, you're as much as it's the 5 for 5 kind of thing that we're looking at here, right? You get your 5 years. Once you open that door, who's closing it, right? If this became the norm, like you could say, well, it was because of these rules and these years coming out of COVID, whatever. But once you got one judge to say yes, you'll find another.
0: Yeah, look, and I, you know, I can't stand that. I can't stand that. Here you are. We don't like a ruling, so we're going to go to another judge till we get one. Because then the next side, we're just going to go to another judge we like until we get one. And we're gonna, like, it's just stupid. But that's why we are. Because the second thing is, we're here because there's no commissioner in college football. There's no power where, hey, here's a law that's made, and now everybody's got to obey it. There's none of that. So we're going to go to judges. We're going to knock on their doors late at night like it's an episode of SVU. The judge is going to sign this writ or this search or this.
2: He's got a brandy and a good robe.
0: Yes. Oh, I'm going to sign. Yeah. You bet this could ruin my career. You better have the evidence you say you need. Don't worry. We got it. Don't worry about it. So like, that's what sucks is that if college football, we talk about it, if college sports had a commissioner, had someone, and college football needs a commissioner, and college basketball, if college sports had, we wouldn't be where we are. And eventually, I keep saying, the emergency brake is going to be thrown. At some point, we're going to throw that brake, and we are going to wind up having more saneness in college football. Now, maybe this gets us there. Maybe we don't. But like, you would think that this would be something because all of college football seems to be united.
2: This is maybe the first thing we've seen in a very long time where you have most of your commissioners. And look, I'm sure there are certain schools going, all right, we got to go along with this. We don't want to because we know we can get that guy who was our second team All Big Ten last year. We could get him to come back because he didn't make a roster. Remember, he had a bad knee. We could get him back. But I wanted to play this for you because it's one of my favorite. The attorney, Tony Clayton, for the guys as they celebrated their victory outside of court today.
0: We got Tony Clayton.
1: Well done tonight. I'm sort of curious, how are you finding, like, your mood once now?
0: Tony Clayton, so go ahead.
2: He went through a full cold pot of gumbo.
0: Yeah.
2: Served to the SEC.
0: All right, so here we go. We got, wait, Tyshirt's got it. Here we go.
3: So today, justice was served. And justice was served to the SEC. It was served like a cold cup of gumbo. And that judge forced them to eat.
2: And force him to eat it.
0: Justice served like a cold plate of gumbo. Now, the other thing is this, right? So now here's this ruling. These kids are allowed to play. Are they ever really going to play? The SEC doesn't want this. How long until the SEC says, we're not going to play you. We're not going to play LSU. Our teams aren't going to play you if you continue on with this. We're not going to play, right? What, an hour? Do we get that tomorrow morning? If we woke up tomorrow morning, let's just say, and Dabo Swinney and Clemson, because their first game is against Clemson, big game on Saturday, one of the biggest games of the weekend. Right? Dabo Swinney, very upset with anything college football that happened after 1990.
2: That's fair.
0: Any rule changes that happened, you know, before the millennium, I don't like those. How long until he says, oh, if they play these kids, we're not playing them Saturday? We're not playing. If that happens to, I'm not going to be surprised if I wake up and Dabo Swinney is saying, yeah, they played one of these kids and maybe Wright could play Saturday. They play them. We're not playing. There's no game. We're not playing against a team that plays guys that were in the NFL and now back. We're not doing it. And now suddenly you have a big standoff. And what happens next? Because that's what's going to be. This is not going to be where the rest of the SEC or Clemson or Dab, wherever, they just throw their hands up and go, ah, what can you do? We lost. No, they're going to say, we are not having this. We are going to figure out a way to put you on pressure, to put pressure on you where we will have no game. And we're going to see who blinks first. And if we don't, doesn't matter. We're not going to play you. Our teams are not going to play you. And that's how it's going to go in the SEC. But really, it's going to hit tomorrow and there's going to be big decisions and Clemson's going to have to say something. And again, if I wake up and I hear that Dabo Swinney said, we're not playing, I'm not going to be surprised.
2: Does this only apply to the state of Louisiana? This judge's decision?
0: Well, it's only LSU. You let the
2: No. But I mean, like, in terms of road games, are they ineligible once you travel out of state?
0: You cross state lines. we're coming for you. Like they pull the team bus over as soon as they cross line. All right, there they are. No longer in Louisiana. They're in Florida now.
2: I mean, he can travel with them.
0: Yeah. No, get out of the bus now. Get out of the bus.
2: That wasn't quite going that far.
0: Because that's what's going to happen. No one's going to just say, okay, we tried, we lost. No, not going to happen. Watch how messy this gets. This will get, I guarantee you right now, the SEC, it's 1:30 in the, almost 1:30 in the morning, and there's officials who are calling judges, rousting people, waking up the world saying, hey, we're not having this happen because this is what they've decided to be the biggest thing. We can't have college football do. We can't have guys come from college back to the NFL back to play.
2: How many minutes of that Zoom meeting are spent going, wait, what kind of robe is that? I like that robe.
0: No, I don't think there's a...
2: It's a Zoom meeting, and they're just, you know, talking it out.
0: Let's understand the optic is, like in the shows where they go to the judge's house who's always in a robe late at night. There's not a bunch of judges in robes that are having a Zoom meeting.
2: Well, I'm saying, like, no. That's not... I'm saying, like, the commissioner, say Greg Sankey, he's sitting in his, you know, smoking jacket or robe or whatever he prefers, and he's trying to dial up a judge going, all right, what do we do here?
0: Mm-hmm. So you think even like the ADs and everybody, and they're all in robes as well.
2: Well, at this time of night, they're in their pajamas.
0: So we're all in Zoom as well.
2: Or maybe in concert t-shirts. I don't know how people sleep, but sticking with the bit of smoking jackets and robes.
0: See, I look at it more like when something happens in the movie and the really old guy gets busted and he tries to pick up his phone to try to text when it looks really awkward, like he's never texted on the phone before.
2: He's never looked at a phone before.
0: That's kind of what, like, let me call... hang on. And it just has the concerted look on his face. Like, no, I'm sorry. You have to open your phone up here. I'm sorry. No, you have to open it right there. You go. Now type in. Just unlock the phone first, right? Okay. Yeah. You have it on there.
2: It looks like one of those ads for the ones with the bigger keys on it.
0: Yeah. And the significant other, whether it's the wife or the husband, goes, what's going on? College football's going to hell. All right. I'll make coffee. All right, we're going to be up late.
2: Then he grabs a fly swatter and he's ready to work.
0: We're going
2: to
0: be up late. Exit out by the Fresca, exit Swollen Dome. Jason Smith, Mike Harmon, live from the Fox Sports Radio studios. So, update from Major League Baseball. The Dodgers, despite their lack of offense the entire night, walk it off against the Cardinals 3-2. Teoscar Hernandez, a double to the wall to score game tying and game winning run in the bottom of the ninth inning, his seventh career walk off. So all is well in Dodgerland for at least tonight. No Ohtani tonight. They're in trouble. They're all of this. No, Dodgers, they put together some runs. Like I tell everybody that tells me, oh, the Dodgers are in trouble. What's going on? We're not. It's the end of August, beginning of September. They're bored. They're back-to-back World Series champions. They know how to turn it on when they need to. The Dodgers are fine. But yet, all of a sudden, the Dodgers
2: are
0: fine.
2: Okay, the show's tonight. And I'm telling you, they weren't hitting until Teoscar, who had 3 RBI in his last 14 games or something like that, comes through in a big way.
0: Yeah, you're not going to win every game 8-1. It's not going to happen that way. All right, everything is fine.
2: Well, I mean, you'd like to score a crooked number more than once every couple of days.
0: Exit out by the Fresca, exit Swollen Dome, the Jason Smith Show with my best friend, Mike Harmon. So I see your college football NFL players controversy, and I raise you the next college football controversy.
2: Okay.
0: Big breaking news on that as well to get to next. 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
0: eat it. 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
2: It's a lot of legalese and business this weekend.
0: And Colorado won.
2: Yeah, they did.
0: Best day Colorado's had, Deion Sanders has had in 2 years.
2: He said, I'm back, baby.
0: Yeah, I'm telling you, man. Best day. They went from everything we could possibly want in relevancy for 1 month in 2023 to, boy, they fell right off the cliff. And now they're back.
2: Yeah, I don't know what the year becomes. I know Lewis was a highly touted five-star prospect, all of this waiting on him to get his run on. He made a couple of plays, nice defensive struggle, right? Whatever. But for Deion Sanders, he's had to do a lot of his talking was still about Shadur and the situation with the Browns. No. Now he's getting chesty about this Colorado team again. Mm. They said we were too small.
0: Yeah, all of a sudden, I'm back.
2: Okay. All right. Which is good.
0: You beat Georgia Tech. Your helmets look really good. Enjoy the day.
2: Did they not? Those gold face masks?
0: Yeah, come on now. Yeah, no, I like both helmets. Both helmets were good. The Georgia Tech helmets. Right. Yeah. It looked nice. Yeah. Even when the Colorado players were throwing their helmets off at the end.
2: Yeah.
0: After the blocked field goal.
2: Again, you and I think we're both waiting for flags to start.
0: Has the clock hit zero? Tell me the clock has hit zero. All right, great. So, Deion Sanders has some time to enjoy this win.
2: He did.
0: Just like, well, Bill Belichick had a chance to enjoy his win, and now maybe not.
2: Couple of days.
0: Big news today surrounding North Carolina. General manager Mike Lombardi, who came in along with Belichick, and they were going to revamp college football, redo it. Everything was going to be different, and they were going to just take over the sport. He has resigned after what now appears to be an investigation that has allegations of drug use and sex among players and staff. WRAL has their report on this, and many other outlets have picked it up. Lawyers investigating North Carolina football are questioning people about allegations involving assistant Steve Belichick, Bill Belichick's son, and separately about a possible sexual relationship between at least one employee and at least one player. And Michael Lombardi resigned today, his statement saying, it's time to put the focus on the field. Yeah, not happening. Not with a story.
2: No. We got that last Saturday morning here, and obviously afternoon over in Dublin. And that was great. 15-10, big win, defense. That's yesterday's news, man. This has been swirling a while. Questions about Steve Belichick, question about Lombardi, because they were very tight-lipped about both as to why they were away from the team.
0: Like, this is bad stuff. How bad is this? Like, I don't know that Bill Belichick makes it the whole season as head coach, right? Because think back to when he got hired, right? He was coming in to the only place that would have him, right? North Carolina's here, but hey, here comes a Super Bowl winning coach. We're going to give you everything you want to come in and you build the program, right? This is you. Mike Lombardi was his guy. He brought in his kid. He brought in a bunch of different, it's his program, right? Everything they did last year was Bill Belichick centric and Bill Belichick pushed. It was a bad year. They didn't win games. The relationship with Jordan Hudson was front page. The bad interview with CBS that they never were able to get past, that was bad. I'm not saying that going into this year, everything was forgiven, but I think both sides said, okay, let's put this behind us, and you better go win this year. We call this a bowl or buyout year for Belichick in North Carolina, because they will absolutely buy him out, because you want to make sure that what's going on at North Carolina is going in the right direction. Belichick's an older coach, and if he doesn't win, he's out. He wins his first game, and it's as good as you could possibly. It's his best day at North Carolina. He spends the entire offseason, no controversy involving Jordan Hudson. Can't believe that happened. Gave him all the credit in the world. Look at this. He's able to stay out of the headlines. They won a big football game against a team that they were 9-point underdogs to, and now you're feeling good. And now I really don't know if he makes it the rest of the way, because this is his program. There are coaches in college football, college basketball, where they're a big coach, but they're part of the program.
2: Part of the machine, right? Yeah.
0: You're the head coach here, but the AD, what we're running here, we run a big machine, and you're the head coach. Yes, you're high profile and you make a lot of money, but this program is about more than about you. Then there's programs where the program is completely about the head coach. And North Carolina is completely about the head coach. This program is completely about Bill Belichick. And here are reports about drug usage, ones involving his son, sexual relationship between a staffer and a player. And it's like, whoa, whoa, whoa. This is stuff that got Sherrone Moore fired at Michigan. This is stuff that I don't know that you can survive this. And if this is now what North Carolina's got to deal with, how long can he really stay? They have to bring in a whole new staff because it's all Belichick's guys, but how long can he really stay before he either resigns or the school says, we'll have to fire you or what? I don't know. This is such a bad thing. I don't know how long he makes it. Yeah, I really don't know he makes it to the end of the year.
2: Yeah, because it's from an off-season perspective for the roster, right? It was a lot of turnover, but year two of your build. So, you saw what was at work when he was calling the defense this week. And you dismissed the opponent, whatever. I mean, they held them to the 10 points. They walk away with a win. You've got a defensive line that looked pretty ferocious that might create some chaos, keep games close, and maybe you can steal a play or two on the offensive end, special teams to win it. All that said, the guy that's your defensive coordinator, your son, the allegations are that not only might he have been using at the facility, but that he was potentially distributing
0: to at least one player.
2: Right? You have a staffer, part of your recruiting team, according to this report, that has allegations of sexual relationships with at least one player. So you don't know how much that balloons. So like Lombardi's been away from the school, and there were things about him seeking money out of private equity and overseas and all of that stuff, which was, all right, the business of football is different. All right, let's keep an eye on this. But then he goes away and there's not really any discussion as to why. Well, these are a couple of pretty big reasons why in terms of negligence about running your program. But it's not about him. Again, it's all a Belichick.
0: Yeah. I mean, this is his program. And again, I'm going to read you from WRAL. And again, you tell me if you think Belichick can survive this. Lawyers that were hired to conduct the investigation, questioning people about Steve Belichick using drugs on the job, providing drugs to at least one player. Separately, whether a member of UNC's recruiting staff had a sexual relationship with a player. The lawyers also asked about possible sexual relationships between assistant coaches and recruiting staff. Like, again, how do you survive this? How do you say, yeah, whatever happens, they're going to investigate. No, this is where, wow, we took a chance on Bill Belichick, and I can't believe that this is what's going on. Like, just think about this for a second. Belichick, the image that we had of him all through his career about how football first he was, about all just the story we had last night about how he would potentially turn the big jumbotrons on to mess with the field goal kicker at Gillette Stadium when he would see the two field goal posts and then he would see what's on the big screen behind him to confuse him. All of this, what a savant he was about football, how much he cared.
2: The dog-eared rule book and everything, yes.
0: The depths he went to win football games, all about football. And now it's ending with he goes to North Carolina, and the first year is all about his relationship with his 23-year-old girlfriend. And now hears stories about drugs and sex. And it's like, this is Belichick? Like, this is the end of Bill Belichick's career? Like, this is how it's going? This is stunning. Like, if you said, how's Belichick's career going to end? Like, if you said that to me like 5 years ago, I would say, well, he's going to stay as long as he can. He's going to, he's going to break Don Shula's record, and then he's going to retire, and who knows what happens after that. But instead, he gets let go or gets pushed out. Bob Kraft, he can't get another job in the NFL. He's got to go coach North Carolina. That goes poorly. Now you have a couple of scandals you're involved. Like, I never saw that for how Belichick's career was going to end.
2: I just figured he would get the record and then whatever, maybe just walk away, and then he'd become that guy that became the de facto historian over at NFL Network. All right, NFL
0: Films. Or
2: he'd
0: go on TV, and be on TV.
2: But he'd be doing all of that because he loves the history of the game so much. Like, whenever they do those, top 100 of this, that, the other, and he's part of the panel, you want to hear what he has to say. And I always thought those chalk talk things he did when he was in New England were fascinating half hour of television because he'd be there with the telestrator, maybe showing exactly how they lined up, why they lined up, what they saw, whatever. And it was great work as opposed to the three word answers he would give in a press conference. But now we're going down, what, 2015 Louisville? I mean, with some of this stuff of, hey, whatever's happening, like it was always so buttoned down. Not that you had a bunch of a fully buttoned up thing. Like we could talk about some of the other guys that were brought into the building during his time in New England. You know, he who must not be named.
0: How many of those guys that he coached in the aughts and the teens that he won Super Bowls with are seeing these stories going, wow. I didn't see this.
2: No, exactly.
0: Didn't see this with Coach. Right? Wow. I mean, like, okay.
2: You have the one guy that's the obvious. You have the whole Aaron Hernandez thing. But outside of that, you really didn't have a hint of anything, right? Some of the rule infraction and trying to blur lines. You know, it's kind of like in soccer. It's not fully out until the ball is fully out. That's kind of how Bill Belichick coached.
0: Yeah.
2: Like, wait, I'm still on the line, man. That's where we are. But like, this is just all these details. And then when you have his son, and we talked with Jason Cole earlier, and he kind of inferred rumor, conjecture, speculation of, you know, historical value to all of this, that there's, when's the other shoe drop?
0: Yeah. I mean, I don't know, knowing that this is the probe and what it involves, like, how do you have him coach and you're going out and playing games every week? I mean, I don't know how that happens. I mean, I guess if you keep winning games, they'll find a way.
2: Well, but that's it.
0: I mean, but this is really bad, man.
2: Like, no, these are pretty salacious details that we have, and who knows what else is behind door number two. Over under on the season was 4.5 wins. Mm. They got one.
0: Exit, how about a Fresca exit? Swollen Dome, the Jason Smith Show with my best friend, Mike Harmon. Time now to find out what's trending in the wide world of sports from someone who, I told her, you know, everything's going to be fine.
2: Mm-hmm.
0: Dodgers are going to be okay. So I'm watching my team not hit. They can't win. They can't do anything. They win in a walk-off. Okay. Dodgers take the W in the late MLB game. And right now, Monty Bolaños is going to have what's trending in the wide world of sports.
3: Oh, wow. I'm sorry. Did I just get in here? Sorry. I
0: told you about the Dodgers.
3: Don't tell me about the Dodgers. Tell me what's going to happen this whole month. Okay? You're telling me to not worry about the Dodgers, but there's a whole month
0: left. They're going to finish with the second best record in the National League. Their pitching will be healthy, except for Otani. And you'll be fine. And somebody else other than Edwin Diaz will be closing games.
3: And if this doesn't happen, what are you going to do for me?
0: What do you mean? I told you.
2: You know, okay.
0: What does that mean?
3: he keeps telling me, like, I'm stupid for feeling this way about the Dodgers.
0: Who said that?
2: You said that to Monsey?
3: No.
2: Monsey.
3: He also took all my food.
2: That I heard.
0: Listen, you can't just make stuff up like that.
3: I'm not making stuff up.
0: No, I did take
3: you
0: your food.
3: You also threw a
0: I
3: pen at me. Food.
0: No, you threw a pen at me.
3: I did not. That is lies.
0: You know there's video here, right?
3: There's no video.
0: You threw a pen at me, and I said, I'll see you in HR. And you said, fine, I'll be there.
3: Guys, there's so many lies coming out of your mouth.
0: Oh, Monsi HR.
2: So mentiroso.
3: Mentiroso. Thank you.
0: I have a weekly standing appointment with Monsi in HR every week, so it's okay. We're going
3: to
0: go.
3: We'll get to that. Yeah. Guys, we'll start with baseball. Why not? Yeah, I did not think the Dodgers were going to pull this win off. This is true because they have not been great. As the kids say, they've been cheeks. You know what I'm saying? Teoscar Hernandez walked it off, though, for the Dodgers with two RBI double. They avoid the sweep, coming out on top against St. Louis 3-2. Pete Crow Armstrong hit his 39th home run of the season as the Cubs topped the Brewers 2-1. Red Sox held on 6-5 against the Orioles. Rangers shut out the Rays 6-0. A's outscored the Mariners 7-4. Red Sox held on 6-5 against the Orioles. Blue Jays doubled up on the Guardians 6-3. Astros defeated the White Sox 6-2. I know, I'm sorry. When it comes to college football, on Thursday night, 21st-ranked Utah crushed Idaho 66-40. 14. Number 25, Missouri rolled past Arkansas Pine Bluff 54-14. In fact, Tigers quarterback Austin Simmons, he was 17 of 19, 252 yards, 4 touchdowns, all in the first half. Colorado did score a late touchdown and then blocked Georgia Tech's final field goal attempt that would have given them the win. So Colorado holds on, wins it 14-13. But it was UMass who had the massive upset over Rutgers. They were 29.5-point underdogs at kickoff. They were on a 16-game losing streak, hadn't won a game in 677 days, but went on to defeat Rutgers 37-21. Other news out of college football. Earlier on Thursday, the SEC filed a lawsuit against LSU and Lane Kiffin, trying to stop them from what they call a deliberate and coordinated campaign to recruit professional athletes to play football for LSU. Well, an injunction has been granted by a Louisiana judge, paving the way for NCAA and SEC eligibility for more than 40 athletes, including potential LSU transfers Daquan Wright and Xavier Harris. LSU has to finalize their roster on Friday. News out of the NFL, as Cardinals wide receiver Michael Wilson agreed to a 3-year, $75 million extension. The Colts named Anthony Richardson their number two quarterback behind Daniel Jones. In the NBA, Rockets guard Amen Thompson agreed to a 5-year, $208 million extension. And the FIBA Women's World Cup starts on Friday. USA taking on China out of Group D. Tip off is at 8:15 a.m. Eastern Time. Back to you.
0: Thank you very much, Monsi.
3: You're welcome.
0: And you could pick up the pen you threw at me.
3: I left it behind.
0: Well, why? So I walked into your studio holding a pen.
3: You took my food. Let's deal with what was true. And told me the Dodgers are cheeks.
0: Okay, I don't even know what that means.
2: You do.
0: So I didn't say that.
3: you said it in a worse way. I was keeping it PG.
0: The world believes me.
3: No, nobody believes
0: you.
3: Yes,
0: they do. They believe me. 100%.
2: Workplace violence.
0: 100%. Yeah. 100%.
3: Mm-mm.
0: You threw a pen at me.
2: I feel like I've been put into a really
0: There's cameras.
2: Aggressive
3: I can't wait to see the footage.
0: Yeah, of you throwing a pen at me.
3: I didn't throw anything at you. I didn't throw anything.
2: But did you take her food?
3: That's the question. And
0: No, I did.
3: Multiple times.
2: Because then she offered retaliatory action.
0: But she offered the food.
3: I don't think that's accurate at all.
0: I think it's 100% accurate.
3: Not even a little bit. In fact, I snatched my food out of your hand.
0: Alex Teichert watched you pour food into my hand. Like a half hour ago.
3: Alex?
2: Like a baby bird.
3: Tell him that's not true.
4: Sorry, I'm looking at Otani right now.
0: Okay.
4: I'm trying to see what's going on here.
2: Alex Teichert finds out.
0: All right. Thank you,
4: Monsi. What I know, Jason?
0: Yeah.
4: Is your hands were all over her nuts.
0: All right.
3: Hijo de la hijo. Hijo.
4: Was I wrong, Mons?
3: I mean, I am.
0: I am going to say what's coming up next.
2: 13.5 left in the first half here, as we got a great women's college soccer match.
0: Harmon's watching tape.

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2: away from Monty's nuts.
0: You gotta listen to the whole show. 2, 3, so craziness tonight. UMass beats Rutgers as a 29.5 point underdog.
3: The Dogs.
0: It's the first time they led at halftime against a power conference school since 2017.
3: Mm-hmm.
0: It's their first win against an FBS school since Army in 2023.
3: This is a great motivational speech you're about to give right now.
0: This is Greg Schiano, time to retire. It's time to.
3: Well, you saw his quote.
0: Yeah. Oh,
3: Never saw that coming.
0: Nope. Didn't have him ready. We got outlicked, outplayed, outcoached. Yep. Didn't have him ready.
3: Blue collar New Jersey.
0: A big shocking.
3: Lunch pail.
0: A big shocking story tonight that I will tell you probably be trumped by two more tomorrow. Right now.

0: We are, let's see, 7 hours away from the United States women's first game in the FIBA World Championship.
1: FIBA.
0: And there's a lot of talk that potentially Caitlin Clark won't start for Team USA, which, how much oxygen do you want to put into that? It's been opined because, hey, sometimes the team wants to be run where we just start the seniority, which is stupid because Caitlin Clark's the best player on this team. Remember, no Asia Wilson, right? No Miles, no. They need to score points. She's the best player on the team. You're not going to score because you know we go
1: best
0: by seniority.
1: Best scorer, best facilitator,
0: like,
1: but yeah.
0: Like, how stupid is that, right? You would think that, okay, it's not really going to happen, but I would think if you were Carol Lawson, head coach, you want to tamp this out. Even though it's in Berlin, it's not here in the United States. You're not getting as much attention on it. But the minute Caitlin Clark doesn't start, it becomes a whole big thing. If you were really going to start her, you would say that way before now and say, listen, this is my starting five. This is what we're going to put that away and everybody can focus. Because if you don't start her, guess what? That becomes the focus and the rest of the games go on, not just tomorrow against China. Whatever move is made is going to draw scrutiny. You know, 100% that they don't run things basketball oriented if they don't start Caitlin Clark. I don't know why, if you were going to start her, you don't say anything before that because you want to at least put your team in a positive frame going forward and not have them worried about asking questions of what's going on. So maybe she isn't going
1: to
0: start.
1: Well, maybe internally it's gamesmanship and it's trying to get your ass out of bed at 5:15 in the morning so you can get up and watch it.
0: But
1: I mean, will she start? I don't know.
0: Okay.
1: And then you hit snooze if she does.
0: But I think if you want to see her start, that would get more people to watch.
1: But that's it. You don't know.
0: Right. But okay.
1: But that's just it. I don't know one way or another.
0: So I turned on to see her play. She's not playing. Why am I up if I wanted to see her play and
1: Well, I've started my day and I can go win Friday a little bit earlier.
0: I'm going back to bed. I can't believe I did this.
1: Well, maybe she comes off the bench like a house of fire, scores 30 points and dishes out 10 assists.
0: That there's nothing to hide behind where you can say we're about basketball with Caitlin Clark if she doesn't start for Team USA tomorrow. I mean, whether you want to say some kind of crazy thing like we go by seniority or it's going to be physical play.
1: Who's
0: had more physical play against her than Caitlin Clark? Again, you need points, right? Her and Becker should both be starting because you need points. You don't have Asia Wilson. You need points.
1: Yeah, I don't agree with seniority, but I'll at least hear it. Like, if that's how you operate, you know, tournament to tournament, year to year, fine. But the physicality of play and trying to use that at all is just stupid. Then she might as well just be sitting there in cellophane and mothballs. Like, she shouldn't play at all.
0: So that's going to be a shock, depending what we see at 8:15.
1: Can't wait.
0: That could be a
1: shock.
0: Let's go. What does Pablo Torre find out? What does he let us know that he finds out tomorrow? He put a big thing on Twitter today. Mm-hmm. Okay, now that the drama with the Clippers is done. A picture of the Dodgers giving President Trump a jersey from their visit to the White House. And he says, tomorrow, this story, Variety's already got a big thing on it saying it involves like the federal government.
1: Federal agencies.
0: It involves a baseball team in L.A., basketball Hall of Famers. It sounds like a crazy ass plot to a new streaming show. So we're going to find out some kind of craziness involving all of these things tomorrow.
1: Yeah, it's like one of those movies from 15 years ago. It's like, all right, we got 20 of these folks. We can get them each for 3 days.
0: I think
1: what kind of like race across the country or something can we put together?
0: When I see this and see that all these things they're alluding to and involve, you know, federal, all I go, man, I think the plot of Tenet might have been easier to understand than this. Really? I mean, maybe Trump's going to buy the Dodgers. Maybe that's what it is.
1: Maybe it's just that simple.
0: That's what it is. I'm just going to buy the Dodgers. And Mark Walter can figure out whatever he's being investigated. Here's all your money. I'm buying the Dodgers.
1: Here's the money to pay off your other problems.
0: 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For Mike, I'm Jason. Coming up next, my buddy Ben Maller. This is Fox Sports Radio. We are
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22: In college football, an injunction has been granted by a Louisiana judge, paving the way for NCAA and SEC eligibility for more than 40 athletes, including potential LSU transfers Daquan Wright and Xavier Harris. On Thursday, the SEC filed a lawsuit against LSU for attempting to recruit professional athletes to play football. In college football on Thursday night, number 21 Utah crushed Idaho 66-14. 25th-ranked Missouri rolled past Arkansas Pine Bluff 54-14, but it was UMass who had the massive upset over Rutgers, coming out on top 37-21. In baseball, the Dodgers took down the Cardinals at home 3-2 to avoid the sweep, and the Cubs topped the Brewers 2-1. And the FIBA Women's World Cup starts on Friday. USA will be taking on China with tip-off at 8:15 a.m. Eastern Time. I'm Monty Bolaños.
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27: A tiger in your tank. Welcome in the beginning of another night of the Ben Maller Show. 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Literally, it's amazing. It's just the audio waves keep going up, up, up, and away. Fellow commoners, as we know, that this show, believe it or not, is cheaper than actual professional therapy. I didn't say it was as good. It's just cheaper. Coast to coast, border to border, and beyond, on the vast and rambunctiously powerful microphones of FSR emanating live from the ocean as we spit a loogie into the sporting ocean, guaranteed human. 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
29: A lot of that.
27: Maller prop guy and Ferg dog and Alf, they're all standing by. It's like a barbershop quartet, and they're saying, hey, Maller, we really need some of the good stuff. And I said, well, you know, do you want? Okay, fine. Why not? What the hell? So we will have later on, just kind of set things up for you. It's a red-eye flight. We fly the red-eye. We're not allowed to be on the radio when the sun is up, unless you're listening in some foreign land somewhere where the sun is up, and that's like a cheat code. But in the United States and in North America, and you know, our friends in Canada, our brothers and sisters in Mexico who listen, we're only allowed to be on under the cover of darkness. We have a rule. It's in my contract to only be on when the sun is down. That's it. That's all. So later on this hour, we'll have the Who Am I game. We'll have that for you. Also, in hour two, Maller to the third degree. We'll have the Insta trivia in hour two. You'll be long gone by hour three, but if you stick around for hour three, we'll have the Maller riddle of the day. The comedy club will open up. Big Ben's lame jokes of the week. You think your fellow nocturnal men, women, I'd say children, but we don't get kid calls anymore. So just like men and women. Can't write jokes. Oh, no, they're very funny. They're very funny. And then later on, way past your bedtime there, the Coop Scoop on Entertainment will take place in hour four. We'll also have Sports Jeopardy as well. It is in my deal here. I must begin with a Maller monologue. It would be called something else, but my name is Maller. So our lead this hour from below the Mason-Dixon line, Southern Fried Fury. Man, is this a great story. So a Baton Rouge judge, who may or may not have been wearing LSU boxer shorts, ruled against the NCAA, and that clears a pathway. The A gap is now open for former NFL players Daquan Wright and Xavier Harris and others to return to college. So if you didn't see this, this has been bubbling up throughout the nighttime hours, and it will continue to percolate through Friday because there'll be more legal wrangling taking place as last-minute injunctions are requested and whatnot. But for now, we'll focus on what has happened. So it's good. These guys, Daquan Wright and Xavier Harris, who went off to the NFL and didn't make it in the NFL, can now reunite, and it feels so good, with the troublemaker, the rabble-rouser, LSU coach Lane Kiffin, who previously coached both these guys long ago at Ole Miss, unless it really wasn't that long ago. And the dispute centers on the NCAA. They've got this five-year eligibility thingamajig, this rule, the five-year eligibility. So I'll give you the layman way this works. It extended to players from the 2022 recruiting class. And COVID is tied into this. And so the ruling says that players who spent time with pro teams can still return within that five-year window. Now, the judge there, honorable, wink, wink, nod, nod, someone named William Jordan, I have no idea who that is, sided with the players, heard testimony, hours and hours of testimony that included the SEC commissioner, Greg Sankey, who was in Baton Rouge to give his testimony. So that is where we are as of this hour. LSU, when they take the field on Saturday night in Death Valley against Clemson, they will have a couple, possibly a couple of NFL players, at least on the field. Now, whether they play or not, that's up in the air. So the question is this, as we discuss, how big a deal is Coach Lane Kiffin's LSU courtroom victory right now? So I've got hot tub, lifeboat, and Himalayan. And we will combine all of these things together, and we are going to face the music in this courtroom drama-o-rama. I'm ready for it. So my first thought is, you've got the micro and you have the macro. You have the micro and the macro. We'll start with the micro. So LSU, for now, adds a couple of former training camp players in the NFL as Lane Kiffin tries to stockpile his roster. And Lane, by doing this, has been able to unlock college football's ultimate recruiting weapon. What is that? The temporary injunction. Forget the five-star quarterback. Baton Rouge, best offseason signing. And they've signed a bunch of players. You look at these stupid Fugazi recruiting things, and I don't really pay attention to that much stuff, but some of you idiots send it to me. So good recruits, right? Big players and whatnot. But the biggest offseason move was the legal team and what they've been able to pull off in cahoots with Lane Kiffin. And at this point, Lane Kiffin hasn't just bent the SEC rule book. He has dragged it into court, screaming and shouting, and then subpoenaed it. And then you've got the macro. In the macro, this isn't an eligibility spat. It's being described as it's about eligibility. It is a jurisdictional. It's about jurisdiction, right? It's a cage match about jurisdiction. And the SEC's stance is, we make the rules, and that's it. And LSU said, okay, we're going to channel our inner Lee Corso and say, not so fast, my friend. So now the SEC has already sprinted over to federal court, and they're arguing that, hey, you cannot join our little club, our members-only club, and then rewrite the clubhouse rules. That's not how any of this works. You're not allowed to do it. And Lane Kiffin says, no, no, no, no, no, no. We just did it, suckers. And I was thinking about this as I was making my way into the studio, walking down the hall, and I was like, do you imagine if you could fire up the hot tub time machine and go back to, I don't know, 1995 or 2005. Let's go 2005. And there's somebody that is there in 2005. They love their college football. And you tell them 20-something years from now, there'll be an NFL player that got released at the end of training camp who will then go back to LSU. And then the Southeastern Conference will sue LSU. And it'll all be playing out in real time. They'd have you committed. They'd have you commit. Oh, that's never going to happen. Because back in 2005, they were still feeding us the bull crap about student athlete. Although I saw that annoying. I was watching some college football on Thursday night, and I saw a fair amount of the Nick Saban propaganda. And he used the term student athlete. And I was like, oh, you know, Nick, come on, buddy. They're all getting paid, dude. Yeah, what are you doing? And that's why you quit, because they're all getting paid. And so you ran off to do your little TV thing and make your annoying commercials. And now you're trying to advocate votes in, you know, Capitol Hill to make it closer to the way it was and all that stuff. And just it makes me want to puke in my mouth. So we're just now waiting to see who actually runs college sports. Is it going to be the conference? Or whichever judge has the gavel, we'll find that out. Now, Paige, as we continue our in-depth team coverage of this Southern drama, the question here, what comes next in the saga between LSU, led by Lane Kiffin, and the NCAA, and really this is more about the SEC. So at this point, the way I read the room, and I'm in the corner of the room, the upper right-hand corner of the room, and I'm looking down. I'm in a bird's nest in the upper right-hand corner, and I'm looking down. They can't see me. I can see them. So what I'm looking at here, Lane Kiffin isn't just coloring outside the lines. He's using his superpowers of being a pest, and he's like, well, wait a minute. I'm going to sue over who owns the coloring book. I'm not, I know that it says it's the SEC coloring book, but I'm coloring outside of it, and then I'm saying, well, I own the coloring book. That's it. So LSU can have on their roster ex-NFL players because of this judge and the injunction and all that. And there's conflicting reports about whether or not these guys are actually going to play. One of the stories that I've been coming across here is DaQuan Wright cannot play against Clemson because of the seven-day practice rule. So I saw that and I thought, well, that's funny. You know, that's pretty funny. You know, pardon us for not betting the mortgage on anyone following the rule book anymore in Baton Rouge. So it's like, oh, you got to practice for seven days or whatever. No, he practiced for the Cleveland Browns. I think he's ready to go. Okay, good. Sounds good. So the SEC wanted to make an example out of LSU. They're still trying to do that. At this point in the story, instead, Louisiana State made the SEC hire more lawyers. That's it. Just more lawyers there. And the commissioner, Greg Sankey, who traveled over to Baton Rouge to flex his authority, the Southeastern Conference authority, right? And he left there needing a federal lifeboat. That's what the SEC needs. They're going to a higher court here. And so now comes the SEC's federal lawsuit. And at this point, think about like a boxing match. And LSU won round one 10-9. They won round one, and they have not won the heavyweight title yet. If Kiffin wins this, NFL cutdown day will become the new shopping day for the, you know, it's like the day after Christmas. You know, you return stuff, you get sales and all that stuff. It's, in this case, it's the transfer portal. So can the SEC punish LSU anyway? It's the billion-dollar question. College football's chain of command is now what? The NCAA conference, school, and whichever judge answers the phone first. And there's many people say, well, this is a one-time situation, and it's not going to change precedent in college sports. It's because of the 2022 class. And to those people, I love your naive way of looking at the world, because what I see is an opportunity and some lawyers to say, well, there was this loophole, but college players are getting paid anyway. They're professional. The people that are in college sports don't want to admit that. But when you're getting paid to do something that's a job, it's what we call it what you want, but it's, to me, professional. You're being paid, compensated to play football. That's it. And that's where we are. And so we'll see how this plays out. But the SEC has officially, for now, rebranded from it just means more, which has been their slogan, it just means more, to it just means more litigation. It's the new slogan. I just added an extra word. All right, last word from us to the popularity contest We'll keep the theme going, but we'll move away from LSU and Georgia. Got Georgia on my mind. Coach Kirby Smart. Kirby Smart planting the Southeastern Conference flag in a recent interview, insisted that the NFL personnel, the NFL people, consistently tell him that the Southeastern Conference is superior to the Big Ten when it comes to future NFL pedigree. Smart says NFL scouts and coaches alike overwhelmingly favor the SEC ball player when asked which league produces the top player, and he said it's not even close. Now, Kirby Smart claiming that even Big Ten coaching friends privately agree, although, of course, they will not admit it publicly. Can't do it publicly. Now, Smart argues the gap extends beyond just NFL talent. He said the SEC is tougher, more physical as a conference, he said, and challenging those who criticize the SEC to compare the schedules and the week-to-week competition and all that. Well, this is not a great time to talk about this because Rutgers lost to UMass from the Big Ten, which means they'll probably be decommissioned from the Big Ten. But let's address this anyway. So the question, Georgia coach Kirby Smart says the SEC remains ahead of the Big Ten despite what has happened on the field. So how does this reshape the situation, if at all? So Kirby Smart is a senior fellow at the prestigious Trust Me Bro Institute. Yeah, the TMBI is what it's called there. The Trust Me Bro Institute of NFL Scouting. So just kind of roll your eyes and you're like, well, come on, Kirby. I mean, that's just a great name, Kirby. You don't hear a lot of people named Kirby. You don't. And you're the head coach at Georgia, right? You sell the product of SEC football for a living. When you go out and offer those big cartoon checks to various players, various recruits, you're selling the SEC. This is not Consumer Reports breaking things down. So you take Kirby Smart's opinion with a grain of salt and probably the entire Himalayan pink salt shaker. Just have all of that Himalayan pink salt and just enjoy. Methinks the gentleman from Athens, Georgia, might be slightly biased, Your Honor. It's kind of like asking a person that works as a car dealer at a Ford lot whether or not you should go across to the other dealer and buy a Toyota. It's like, well, I don't think that's a good idea. You know, we got these cars right here. And NFL people privately agree with you, is what he said. Kirby Smart at Georgia. How convenient. How convenient. Now, I would like to point out, I want to point this out, that my imaginary friends also agree with all of my hot takes. And it's just a fact of life. And my imaginary friends believe that these are the greatest monologues you've ever heard. And it's really wonderfully packaged malarkey. That's the cut of beef. Premium USDA certified malarkey. It's propaganda. It's just absolute propaganda. Because in modern times, the Southeastern Conference keeps winning the hypothetical national championship, and they have the NFL scouts who are slobbering and licking their chops, and the Big Ten keeps winning the actual one. You said Indiana won the last championship from the Big Ten. One of, if not the single worst college football program in my time and in everyone's time, won a championship, and that was not a SEC school. That was not an SEC school. It is the Ben Maller Show. If you would like to be part, you can join us right now. We'll open up the lines for the first time here at 877-99 on Fox. You can also hit us up on X at Ben Maller. That's at Ben Maller if you'd like to be part of the show. You do not have to call, by the way. I mean, it's just an option. We have plenty of things to talk about, so there is no need to call. If you have something that somebody else wants to say, you think you want your opinion heard, this is an opportunity to do it. I know we don't talk too much college football. It's a big college football night was no NFL till next week, and there's some good stories. This LSU story is a chef's kiss. So we'll take your calls on that and anything else here. 877-99 on Fox. Again, the call-in number. On X at Ben Maller. Straight ahead, we've got more NFL help on the way and a direct deposit for the saddest fireworks show that we've seen in some time. We'll get to that. And we will do it next. However, it is a block party, and it is the A block. Let's find out what hour it is.
0: Number one.
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1: as we continue on. And still the 3rd of September on a Thursday. Late on the West, heading into the 4th for most of the country. It's still 3rd over in Hawaii and Alaska as well, as we are just warming up the red-eye flight. A spicy hot Mahler monologue. Lane Kiffin, LSU, win round one. Round one against the Southeastern Conference. Another round expected to take place today. If it does not, if the SEC does not get some kind of injunction, then the real story is on Saturday there at Clemson, or at home for LSU against Clemson. See what happens with that as we yap away the nighttime hours here. You want to be part of the show? It is interactive. It can be whatever you want it to be. You can sit there and just listen because you have insomnia, or you're working in a factory somewhere, driving a truck, whatever you might be doing. We have both good guys and bad guys. We have criminals that love the show, and we have the bad guys that well, they like the show. The cops also like the show, so it's a little bit of everything. Yeah. Got to have jobs. 877-99-ON-FOX is the call-in number, also available for you if you want to just hide behind your fake avatar and your bogus name and all that. You can say hello, care of, at Ben Mahler on X. Lorena is in the hizzy, and she's feeling great, and just really the model of health there. Say hello to Lorena, FSR tech queen. Nah, it could be worse. And Coop at a Bronco fan. That's a Bronco fan. And if you think you're going to outfox Coop or anyone here, you're just wrong. You're just wrong. Now back to what we go. Femi writes in from the Twin Cities, the top Uber Eats driver, as far as I'm concerned. He says, hey, Ben, these lawyers are just cashing out. Didn't the Clippers say the NBA spent $50 million on its lawsuit? Wonder what SEC money they're paying off to the lawyers there. I should have been in law school. Yeah. The problem with that, Femi, and I don't know if these numbers are still the same because these numbers are from a few years ago, but every year there are roughly 60,000 people that pass the bar in the United States. So there's technically 60,000 lawyers in America. This was as of a few years ago, every year. 60,000 new lawyers. Now, a fair amount of people become lawyers just because it's something that was on their bucket list when they were younger and they don't actually practice law. There's a certain percentage of those lawyers that become sleazy, ambulance-chasing lawyers. I call them billboard lawyers. So there's a certain percentage of that. There's so many branches of law that you can go into, right? You can go into divorce law. You can go into, death law. That's a fun one. Boy, that's great. Estate planning law, lawyer crap and all that. It's a special niche if you're the big Manhattan law firms, which is typically who these leagues turn to investigate. It's pretty wild. A late night drug tester writes in. He says, just looking at the history of Lane Kiffin, even with players that couldn't play in the NFL, he will still find a way to screw it up unless he brings Nick Saban in as head coach. Yes, I'm sure Lane will stand down and allow Nick to take over. And for a guy that hasn't had that big time run, that the greatest team Lane Kiffin had was at Ole Miss last year, and he quit on Ole Miss to run off to LSU. Saying that was a fluke. He obviously admitted that was a fluke, what he did at LSU last year, putting that team together. He couldn't do it again. Otherwise, he would have stayed. So he ran off to LSU. But you think about it, we talked about this the other day, and when he got run out of Tennessee, they were like a 7-6 team that year. SC was the preseason number one team, and they got smoked by Arizona State, and he got fired at LAX. They weren't a good team. The Raiders were, he was a young lad with the Raiders in his early 30s, but they were not a good team, obviously. Al Davis hated Lane Kiffin. He's the common denominator in all that. The Baltimore Freeloader account writes in and says, a rough night here in the Charm City. Adley Rutschman comes back with the Red Sox and treats the Orioles like clam chowder. I can't stand clam chowder, but I like a good knish, unlike A.J. Pierzynski. I know what it is, and so do you. A great selection at the yard. Yeah, I have heard rumors, though. They have a kosher food stand in Baltimore. They do not sell matzo ball soup, which seems like blasphemy. I'd shut that. If I was the health department, I'd shut that place down. You got to serve some matzo ball soup. It's a bad job by you. I mean, that's you have that up. Truck Stop Fungus writes in, and he found Kathy in Madison. Truck Stop Fungus is sitting in his tidy whities at a sleazy one-star hotel with bed bugs hopping on and off the bed somewhere in the boondocks of Arkansas, eating a bowl of chili with his belly hanging over his tidy whities, and he's very excited that he found Kathy, who listens to the show every night on a different affiliate. She loves flipping around and finding the show on different stations and all that. Now, Truck Stop Fungus also says if college athletes weren't getting paid, these former NFL players wouldn't be interested. This isn't going to end well. Exactly, yes, they're going because they can't make NFL money. And the sweet spot, we talked about this in a previous episode of the show, if you're on the practice squad, and who knows if these guys would even be on the practice squad, but if you're on the practice squad, a first-year player on the practice squad, somewhere around $250,000, which seems like a good amount of money to me. But for them, it's like not enough. And they can go play at LSU and make more than that. So they're going to go for the money. Money, money, money. Money, money, money. Not a Burner says, I'm very interested in hearing about your imaginary friends. Could you please elaborate on these figments of your imagination? Yeah, well, I think you know a couple of them. I think you know two or three of my imaginary friends. I believe you do. Michael in Tulsa writes in and says, Ben Malarkey is nowhere near as good as the Gabagool, the Baba Ganoush, or the Jambalaya. That's Michael chiming in. Random Ryan in Carolina checks in. He says, Rod Tidwell walked for $11 million, so Michael Wilson could run for $75 million. Who is the better value? What say you? Boogity, boogity, boogity, boogity, boogity, boogity, boogity. Yes, the great Rod Tidwell. Show me the money. Legend. Legend, legend, legend. Listen, the
2: Show
1: Arizona...
2: me the money!
1: That's right. There it is right there. The Arizona Cardinals are so irrelevant. How irrelevant are they? Thanks for asking. That they signed a player to a contract worth almost $80 million, and the only reason we're mentioning this is because of our friend here who brought it up, Random Ryan. That's how irrelevant they are. Michael Wilson, can you imagine that? $78 million. You play on a team going nowhere, dead-end team, and don't have to worry about ever playing in a big game. You get an average of $25 million per year for Michael Wilson. My God. Yikes. Yikes, yikes, yikes, yikes, yikes. Yeah, so I think it was 20, but maybe it was less than that. Might have been a lot less than that. I think the estimation was he should have been $18 million. Should have been $18 million. He ended up with $25 million. Yeah. So that's a little nutso. A little nutso. All right, we got some calls. Let's go to the phones. It is a call-in show. And also the other knuckleheads on Twitter, we'll get to that. I did want to mention LSU. They're not done, apparently, adding NFL players. There are reports in the bowels of the dark web that LSU looking to add another NFL bounce-back player, defensive back Blake Cotton. I have no idea who that is. Apparently, he played for the Utes. What is a Ute? He was a defensive back there. He attempted to play for the Denver Broncos, and it did not work out. He spent the offseason with the Broncos. He was released last month, which was like last week. And that's it. Not finalized. Not finalized. They are looking to add LSU another former NFL player. So that's outstanding. That is outstanding. All right, let's see. What do we got here? Let's go to the phones. Eeny, meeny, miny, moe. Pick a caller by their name and see. Who do we have? Let's go to Anthony in Louisiana. Hello, Anthony. Welcome. What's going on, Anthony?
3: Hey, Anthony. Man, how you doing?
1: If I was any better, Anthony, I'd be a Kiffin, but not Lane Kiffin. Well, I guess I would be Lane. He makes a lot of money and He's got a lot of power and all that. Yeah. You big Lane Kiffin fan there?
3: Yeah, I like Alabama.
1: Oh, that's right. You don't, even though you live in Louisiana, you hate, I got you, hate LSU. Gotcha. Gotcha.
3: I hope you have a good weekend, man.
1: Well, it's very kind of you to say that. Are you going to listen to the Fifth Hour podcast, Anthony? You want to come on the mailbag sometime? People would love to hear you on the mailbag.
3: They do?
1: Yeah, they'd love to hear you. Absolutely. Come on, the witty commentary.
3: Hey, cuz. Hey, how's Lorraine doing?
2: I'm a little under the weather.
1: Hope do you have any advice? Better. Do you have any advice, Anthony, for Lorraine to feel better?
3: Yeah, Lorraine, when you go home, drink some lemon tea.
2: Oh, that is good advice. Thank you.
3: I love you, cuz.
2: You're the best. Thank you for caring for me, my guy.
1: Okay. Yeah. All right. Thank you. All right. Go away. That's unbelievable commentary. You will not get that anywhere else. Nobody else has that because nobody else will allow him on the air. Let's go to Daryl in Nawlins. What's going on, Daryl? Welcome. You're on Fox Sports Radio. Hey.
4: How are you, sir?
1: If I was any better, I'm fine. What's going on, Terry? What you got, man?
4: Lane Kiffin irritates my soul. he's muddying the waters. He's taking the purity out of the game. You know, I don't know. I think the game is fine without him. My son played for him last year. My son played at
1: Oh, really? Wow.
4: Yes.
1: Okay.
4: Number 44, Andrew Jones.
1: Cool.
4: And he pulled him from Grambling. But I just, you know, he made kids a bunch of promises of, you know, furthering their play time with the NCAA. He broke a lot of kids' hearts, man. He really did.
1: Yeah.
4: So I hope he has.
1: What was that like as a father of a player? When did Lane come out when he obviously recruited your son. You said your son was at Grambling. Is that what you said?
4: Yeah, actually, the current coach is who actually recruited my son.
1: Oh, okay. I got
4: but
1: you.
4: I never shook Lane Kiffin's hand. But needless to say, I hope he has a horrible time at LSU, to be quite honest with you. But I don't think he quite understands. At Ole Miss, they could tolerate a loss, you know, two or three losses. He's not going to have that same tolerance in Louisiana, in Baton Rouge. He can lose two losses. He can have two losses if he wants to think he'll be okay for next year. But two losses at LSU, they're looking to get rid of your butt for next year.
1: Yeah, I think he's got more than 1 year, though, because of that money. I mean, yeah, they do have some rich boosters at LSU, but, yeah, that's like, what, $90 million? That's $90 million. That's a lot to pay out after. You gotta give him at least a couple years, right? Obviously, the other thing, Daryl, you know, because your son played college football, if the NCAA, if they win, and let's say, like, Lane gets suspended or something like that, they could get rid of him there. There's some loopholes in the contract and all that, but it's pretty crazy.
4: Look at it from this perspective, man. If you're gonna say that, hey, I can score 100 points in a basketball game, and everybody on the court is 3'5" tall, 3'5" tall. Do you think that would be a good game or something that you can say that, you know, I've actually did this phenomenal thing? If Lane Kiffin actually becomes successful with the NFL players, and he goes and he hypothetically wins a national championship, it would be muddy because people will feel as though he cheated.
1: Yeah, some will, but others will just say, "Well, we won; it doesn't matter," and all that. But did your son benefit, Daryl, from any NIL? Did he get a little money there? I hope at least a little bit.
4: I won't speak his business, man, but he enjoyed his time at Ole Miss, man.
1: I enjoyed
4: watching him at Ole Miss, and I am forever an Ole Miss fan. I'm from Louisiana. You know what I'm saying?
1: Oh, okay. I got you. You're a hottie toddy, right? Is that what they say?
4: Hottie toddy.
1: All right, my man. Thanks for listening. All right. Appreciate it. Thank you. All right. Good luck to you. There you go. How about that? Daryl checking in. Says we have no way of verifying that, but seems legit. And says his son played for Lane Kiffin at Ole Miss. And yeah, if you want to, I'm sure Daryl's done this, but if you want to fall down a rabbit hole, type in to one of the search engines or whatever thingamajig AI and like lies told by Lane Kiffin. He will lie right to your face. He is the definition of a weasel. Yeah. All right. Well, anyway, we mentioned LSU looking to add another NFL player. We'll push back this, but direct deposit and some sad fireworks. We'll get to that. We have the Who Am I game right now. They'll go to baseball for the Who Am I game. The Dodgers picked up their first home win. They beat the Cardinals late.
0: Who?
1: Came back to beat the Redbirds. The Dodgers picked up their first home win since August 17th, 1988,
0: Who?
1: In which a Dodgers starter, in this case, Tarek Skubal, allowed 10-plus hits with no extra base hits. I was the last Dodgers starter back in that season years ago that started, gave up that many hits, and still ended up the Dodgers winning that game at home. Who am I?
0: Who?
1: The answer.
0: Who?
1: We'll get to it. Who? And we will do it Who? Next. Right. However, it is the B block. Let's find out what hour it is right
5: Number
1: now.
5: One.
1: All right. Well, my guy Daryl in Louisiana there, now an Ole Miss fan, and all that good stuff. Well, college football obviously underway. A lot of games last night. Get the pro football ranks starting next week. The

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0: 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Friday edition. Reminder, that means a brand new episode of the fifth hour with Ben Maller. I know, what a name. Amazing. 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You get that every Friday, Saturday, Sunday. 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It's an exclusive for the real P1s. They love it. So check out the real fifth hour today. The post-game show from what was another magical weekend in Vegas. Meeting so many great fans of the show, friends of the show, people that help us get through the overnight together. Part of our nocturnal family who traveled from near and far there. So we'll go back and look at some of the highlights of that. Check that out. Fifth Hour podcast available everywhere. It'll be up later on today. And when you're done listening to this show, you can hear that show. Thank you. All right, back to it. Time now. Before we pay off the Who Am I game, I do want to mention this. What a night for Rutgers football. Holy crap on a cracker, Batman. Rutgers did the impossible. They got mollywopped by UMass. They lost. They were down 24-7 at halftime to the Minutemen of UMass and end up losing 37. They gave up 37. A Big Ten. I know they're not a real Big Ten team, but still, they're technically in the Big Ten. Rutgers lost 37-21 and at home, obviously, they're not going to go play at UMass. And Greg Schiano's already on the hot seat at Rutgers. It gets even better, though. So UMass figured, hey, we'll go in there, we'll get a check, we'll lose. Well, they won, so they got a check anyway. $1.5 million Rutgers had to pay after the Scarlet Knights embarrassed themselves. And then they had planned a big fireworks show to celebrate the start of their new season and all the optimism. So they figured, well, we'll beat UMass, we'll play a bunch of fireworks. Well, they didn't beat UMass. And pretty much everyone left the stadium because they were so pissed at the Scarlet Knights. And then they still shut off the fireworks. That's so funny. There's a bunch of video online of this empty stadium in Jersey and all these fireworks. Oh, it was so freaking good. Anyway, here's the it's hilarious. So the not for them, but for me. Dodger pitcher. Here we go. Dodgers picked up their first home win since 1988. In which a Dodgers starter allowed 10 or more hits, no extra base hits. I was the starter that day. The Dodgers won against the Cardinals here with Tarek Skubal getting it done. Michael in Tulsa says a knucklehead. Pat Neshek, who's 46 today from Late Night Drug Tester, the shuttlecock of sports talk from Not a Burner. Adrian Peterson, guest by Femi. Pedro Ostacio, good name by Alf. I love it. Bert Hooten, another good name from Robbie the Mariner fan. Who else do we have? Page down. Tim Belcher from Richard, that's a good name. Bill Belichick's spiraling legacy, guest by curmudgeon Wayne. What say you, Lorena, quickly?
1: Joshua Bayes.
0: Nope, it's John Tudor. John Tudor. Back in 88 against the Phillies. John Tudor. 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
0: It happens all the time. But don't give me that. He's getting contract. He's going to live up to it. Nobody's living up to contracts these days, especially in the NFL. So Vita Vea is stuck. I think he's just going to have to grin and bear it and go play football because I don't know what the alternative is. I do not believe the Buccaneers will trade him. He means way too much to this team. He means way too much to Todd Bowles and that defense. And I'm going to be interested in seeing what happens tomorrow and then the next day. And then there's an off day on Saturday. Will he continue to sit out practice because he tweaked his back during the conditioning drills? I don't think anybody was buying that.
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13: 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LA avoids the sweep, beating the Cardinals 3-2. Pete Crow Armstrong hit his 39th home run of the season as the Cubs topped the Brewers 2-1. Red Sox held on 6-5 against the Orioles. Rangers shut out the Rays 6-0, and the A's outscored the Mariners 7-4. In college football, 21st-ranked Utah crushed Idaho 66-14, and 25th-ranked Missouri rolled past Arkansas Pine Bluff 54-14. In tennis at the U.S. Open on the women's side, two-seed Coco Gauff won her second round match in straight sets. I'm Monty Bolaños.
15: Okay, let's get started.
16: Ben Maller saying this.
17: Now it blows.
16: Saying that.
17: Genetic
16: bone boom.
17: And Billy Crystal.
12: They held a webinar
0: on how not to play the position. He is such a Mr. Softy that he can't play back-to-back.
16: With a big dog touch.
0: It makes me want to puke in my mouth.
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0: Let me repeat that for the people a little slow in the back of the room.
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0: A little prime time for prime time. Welcome in the beginning of another hour of the Ben Maller Show. We are in the air everywhere. Denizens, as we are, the perfect excuse to avoid social interaction. Just crank up the audio coast to coast, border to border, and beyond on the vast and brashly powerful microphones of FSR emanating live from the boob, as in the boob tube without the pictures, guaranteed human. From the world-famous Fox Sports Radio studios, where not a burner, Nick in Wisconsin, even Fluffy Dave and Donkey Sausage all love the fact that it is an express ride. 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So our lead this hour from Atlanta, we'll get back to the Lane Kiffin story as LSU in a legal brouhaha with the SEC and the NCAA, whether or not these NFL bounce-back players can play. But there's other stories in college football as the beginning, the first weekend, first full weekend of college football is well underway, well underway. And it looked for a while like we would see a knockout blow early for the Colorado football team. And I got suckered into watching this game. I did. It was delayed because of a storm passing through Atlanta, and it had a humdinger of an ending. Most of the game, the Ramblin' Wreck were in the lead. It was a close game, not a good game, a close game. In the end, though, some high drama as Colorado freshman quarterback Julian Lewis hit someone named Charlie Williams. Boy, that's a generic name. For a 20-yard touchdown with 42 seconds left in the game, and that gave the Buffaloes a 14-13 season-opening win over Georgia Tech. The reason they won the game, not just because of that touchdown, the Yellow Jackets had matriculated the ball down the field. They got into field goal range within 42 seconds. They got into field goal range, but Colorado's Boo Carter. Now, that's a good name. Boo Carter. Boo. I like that name. I hope he makes it in football. Boo Carter blocked the kicker who was attempting a 45-yard, what would have been a game-winning field goal attempt as time expired. Good afternoon, good evening, and good night to Georgia Tech. And that is a good jumping-off point. So let us discuss. Now, what do you think happened following that win by Colorado on prime television, prime time television on cable? What do you think happened? Well, I think you know what happened. So the question, does this late win with high drama for Colorado move the needle for Deion Sanders? It's all about Deion Sanders. So I've got Louisiana Purchase, State Department, and Rhino. And we will combine all of these things together, and we are going to find a bargain. We're going to try to find a bargain. Goodness gracious me, we're going to find a bargain. Now, to kick off the festivities here, Colorado did not make a statement. All right, despite what you may have heard from some bumbling blowhards or some social media bots, what they did here is they sent a text message out in the group chat, and they had not one, not two, but three typos is what they did. The Buffaloes trailed this game, Colorado trailed for 99% of the game before they ended up beating Georgia Tech. And suddenly, of course, what happens immediately is, Coach Prime stands. The Coach Prime stands are out there. They're acting like Deion climbed Mount Everest, and he had his flip-flops on, and that was it. And he had no backpack, no water, nothing, just climbed all the way up. And, yeah, congratulations. There was a a broken coverage by Georgia Tech that set Colorado up, and then they got the touchdown, which was a bit of a fluke thing considering how ineffective, completely inept Colorado had been with Julian Lewis throughout the game, their quarterback there. But they made a play late, and then the special teams play, that was big time by Boo Carter. Boo! So mazel tov. I would also say relax. Relax. You'd think Colorado just knocked off the 95 Nebraska Cornhuskers the way people are reacting here. Colorado looked very ordinary, about where they were last year. They looked about where they were last year. Now, it was a typical southern night there in September. Hot, nasty humidity, and oh, the stupidity with all the humidity, and it was rough. It was rough, rough, rough, rough, rough, rough, rough. It was just, my God. Colorado looked like they did last year. They were ordinary against an ordinary opponent, but apparently ordinary is now extraordinary if Deion is involved, and that's the beauty of the Deion Sanders hype machine. It can turn a two-yard gain into the Louisiana Purchase. Congratulate. Well, it was just a two-yard gain. But no, it was Deion, so it was like the Louisiana Purchase. I don't hate Deion Sanders. I'd love for Deion to work out. I also am realistic that I watched this game, and it was very boring. It was not entertaining. The product was not good. It was a slog through the mud, even though there was no mud there. And a mid-rambling wreck team from Georgia Tech. And so Colorado, a lot of mistakes, right? It's mistakes, style for substance, and people confusing those things and plodding along on offense. Man, they're afraid to throw the ball. I guess they know their quarterback's not all that good right now. And just questionable play here, there, and everywhere. There was no rhythm. Now, some of that was it's the first game of the year. You'll say, all right, we'll give you a little bit of a mulligan. But the Buffalo's offense has all the rhythm of a washing machine. If you toss like a brick and a couple of hammers in there and turn on the spin cycle. And Georgia Tech is just a middle of the ACC team. I think they were projected to finish somewhere between 5th and 7th in the ACC. So it's not like they're an amazing team and all that stuff. But they are in the ACC, so I guess involving Deion Sanders, you can brag about that. And then they're mediocre enough to beat. And so Colorado, they certainly did not plant the flag. Deion Sanders did not plant the flag. They did put down a nice yellow post-it note is what they put down there with the sticky post-it note. That's about it. That's about it. All right, furthermore, to Anaheim we go. Fallout. Big news this week. Stan Kroenke, one of the richest people in America, buying the woebegone Halos. A couple of things here. So after some panic at the disco about the Angels leaving Southern California and going somewhere else, at least the Angels are saying, no, Stan Kroenke's not going anywhere. He wants to keep the team in Anaheim if the sleazebag politicians give Stan Kroenke what he wants, of course, or at least give him a little bit of what he wants. He'll likely finance the stadium himself because he's got the FU money and all that. Now, the other story involves Stan Kroenke. It also involves Dodger pitcher Eric Skubal, who is a pending free agent after the season and got lit up by the Cardinals in terms of he was not getting swings and misses and give up a bunch of hits and all that stuff. 10 hits is not a good number. I didn't play baseball. Anyway, so get to the point, please. So Skubal believes that the new owner in Anaheim, Stan Kroenke, immediately makes the Angels more attractive to free agents because of his deep pockets and record of success with the Nuggets and the Rams and these other teams. So that's that. Now, Skubal praising Stan Kroenke as an owner who, quote, cares about winning, he said, and will invest in players, the facilities, all that stuff, upgrading, you know, all the creature comforts the spoiled baseball players need. You know, they all need those things, and they can't perform unless they have their latte machines and all that. Now, speaking generally, he made sure to say, generally speaking, not about his own situation. No, of course not. Skubal said players who previously would not have considered the Angels may now consider playing for that team. So the question, you got Dodger pitcher Tarek Skubal, who said players who previously would not have thought about playing for the Halos will now be willing to do that because of Stan Kroenke buying the team. Is this news or nonsense? Is this news or nonsense? That's the question. So I'm trying to process this. Stan Kroenke arrives, and suddenly the Angels have now been discovered, like Christopher Columbus sailing into the OC or something like that. Like, give me a bloody break. It's a bunch of nonsense. Even Ozzy Waz down there, he knows it's nonsense. Anaheim, this is going to blow you away, was never Pyongyang, all right? You didn't need a State Department travel advisory to sign with the Angels. And nobody was ever hanging garlic around Angel Stadium to keep free agents away. That is nonsense. It's revisionist history. Southern California has issues. There's a lot of stuff going on in California. They've never had a problem with the players wanting to come play in Southern California. The baseball operation was a problem. And even as big a stooge as Artie Moreno was, you couldn't call him a tightwad. He wasn't cheap. He repeatedly threw enormous amounts of money into the fire pit that they had there behind the Big A, top of the market free agents. His problem was not spending. It was spending like a dum-dum, stupidly. And I saw the number, which blew me away, and I knew it was a lot of money, but like, wow, almost $1 billion. There was one group of marquee players that were added in the Artie Moreno ownership group. This is the Albert Pujols, Josh Hamilton, C.J. Wilson, Anthony Rendon, and a couple of other guys. Anthony Rendon led it, and that group was over $800 million. And they delivered practically nothing. Every single one of those guys either failed completely, had half a good year, or were just zeros. And so it's like Artie went grocery shopping. He went down to the store. He had the platinum card. And he repeatedly came home with expired milk and cheese that had mold on it, that black mold, and the meat had stuff growing on it. And like, Artie, couldn't you get some of the groceries that didn't have this? Well, I tried. I don't know what happened. His free agent batting average was so far below the Mendoza line. How far was it? It was so far below the Mendoza line that Mario Mendoza was filing a defamation suit against Artie Moreno. The Angels weren't undesirable. They were incompetent. And that's the thing about free agents. They'll go anywhere. Anywhere. They don't care. This idea, well, I got to go to a team that's trying to win. No. Anthony Rendon was on a team in Washington that won the World Series. He didn't care. He certainly didn't want to live on the West Coast, didn't want to play baseball, hated baseball, but he signed with the Angels because they offered him a ridiculous contract. And that's it. All right, last thing, we go back to the courthouse. We have a update on Rabble Rouser Firebrand, former NBA player, half man, half woman, Enes Kanter Freedom. You might remember that he was ejected recently from a WNBA game in Chicago. Well, we now have the rest of the story, as the late great radio man Paul Harvey would say, the rest of the story. So, former NBA player Enes Kanter Freedom suing the Chicago Sky. I'm told that's a WNBA team. Chicago and the authority operating the arena in Chicago are also being sued there after he was ejected back on August 23rd. And he was banned indefinitely because, man, who wants to be denied going to a WNBA game? So Freedom is involved in this lawsuit. 15-page federal lawsuit claims his First Amendment rights were violated, and he posed no safety threat at all. Now, that followed, there was a verbal back and forth, some old-fashioned trash-talking between someone named Natasha Cloud. I'm told that's a guard for this WNBA team. Freedom stood up and, hollering and all that stuff. Now, the WNBA team's claiming that he moved in an aggressive manner. From what I read, they're claiming he moved in aggressive manner, threatening Natasha Cloud, this WNBA player. Right, and that's what happened, and all that. Again, it was mostly a verbal situation. Security then came over and intervened, and police escorted him out. Now, the Sky owner, some rich dude, defended the ejection, saying that Freedom was a potential threat. Yes. Now, he argued that the dispute is ultimately about protecting his free speech rights. At least that's what his lawyer told him, so that's what he said. All right, question. What are the chances that Enes Kanter Freedom can actually beat the WNBA in this legal kerfluffle, this lawsuit? So, Kanter Freedom, he gets booted from the game. He's handed this indefinite ban and all this stuff, right? And it's essentially the equivalent of saying, hey, there's a mosquito on the wall. Okay, I'll take care of it. Thank you for, I'd really like you to take care of the mosquito. Okay, I'm going to go to the garage. I'll be right back. Well, why are you going to the garage? Well, I need to get something to kill the mosquito. Okay, please come back, kill the mosquito. Okay, I'll come back, I'll kill the mosquito. So you come back from the garage, and your wife's like, well, kill the mosquito. Okay, I'm going to do it. And then you turn on the flamethrower. Well, that's seemingly unnecessary to kill a mosquito. You don't need a flamethrower to kill a mosquito. Why'd you get a flamethrower? Well, we had it. Why not? Now, as for the question, as you know, I am not a lawyer, but I did stay at a Holiday Inn Express the other night. So he actually has a decent case here, believe it or not. It's a First Amendment case. And let me explain why he's got a, I didn't say great, I said a decent chance of getting something here. The arena in Chicago, as I understand it, is publicly owned. That's something that pops up. Well, wait a minute. First Amendment, publicly owned arena. Chicago police helped eject him from the news reports. And the courts, generally, if you look at some of these First Amendment stories, they take the viewpoint that discrimination on public property is a problem. And they look to protect your First Amendment rights on public property. And again, as I understand it, the arena in Chicago is owned by the leaders of Chicago, the people of Chicago. Now, was he actually a threat? Or did Kanter Freedom stand up in a courtside seat just to kind of get a reaction out of the WNBA wokester crowd and all that stuff? Because I watched the play, not that I would ever watch these games, they're terrible, but I watched the highlight online, and this, I guess, the Natasha Cloud, what I saw looked like she was charging at him, and it looked like she was the aggressor, and it wasn't really the security enforcement and all that. It was her that was like a rhino running over, an angry rhino, trying to get into Kanter and all that stuff. And if she had just stayed back and ignored what he was doing, it would not have escalated. She was the one that escalated the situation and went on a rampage over to Freedom. She attacked Freedom. Now, the Sky gave Enes Kanter Freedom exactly what he wanted. Maximum attention by trying to silence the shirt. And his takes on women's sports, they turned a simple courtside heckler into a full-blown martyr of the culture war. So tremendous job, a complete incompetence by everyone involved there. And will video proof net him a massive payday? That's highly unlikely. He does have a realistic shot, though, of having that lifetime ban lifted. So that's probably what's going to end up happening here. Considering it is a publicly owned arena in Chicago, and he's claiming First Amendment, there is something there that he could win with. It is the Ben Maller Show, as we are rolling through the overnight, and the clock is a-ticking. We'll take your calls, 877-99 on Fox, if you still want to yap about Lane Kiffin. Also, he has won round one at LSU against the Southeastern Conference, and now we head into round two. Will it be an emergency injunction from a federal judge, the SEC, and all the big shots there desperately trying to put the kibosh on Lane Kiffin and his plans of bringing in all these bounce-back NFL players? So certainly seems out of bounds to most, but that's where we are right now. 877-99 on Fox. Many people hoping that Lane Kiffin crashes and burns. We'll see if that happens or not. We'll take your calls, comments on X at Ben Maller. That's at Ben Maller. And guess who's on deck? Guess who's on deck? We'll get to that. And oh, Dolly! We'll go there as well. We'll do it all. And we will do it next. However, you know what time it is. That's right. It's the A block. And let's get in the helicopter and see if we can find out what hour it is.
1: Number two.
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0: The Maller Show on Fox Sports Radio. As we roll through the overnight, coming up later this hour, we have Maller to the third degree. Maller to the third degree, that'll be coming up a little bit later on. Also later this hour, you're on deck. You're on deck and, oh, Dolly, we'll go there as well. In the meantime, 877-99 on Fox. That's 877-996-6369. Also on X, at Ben Maller. That's at Ben Maller. If you'd like to be part, you can join the fun. And say hello to Lorena. She's right over there. She's battling. Showed up to work here. She loves this company so much that she said, I will be willing to show up. I'm not 100%. But that's, and I now know the company's very happy you're here, Lorena. They'll give you a little bonus on that, I'm sure. So I'm happy you're here as well.
1: Oh, yes, big,
0: good work big ethic bonus from Lorena. Come on, boys. Absolutely. And say hello to Lorena, FSR Tech Queen, right over there. And Koopa Loop. Yeah, you say hello to Coop and find him at a Bronco Fan.
2: Hell yeah.
0: That's a Bronco Fan. And we thank you. We thank you, we thank you, we thank you in advance. All right, back to it we go. And we'll start out with some amazing feedback from the P1s. Hoosier Bill enjoying the new DraftKings commercial. I'm glad you enjoy that. Thank you for that. Late Night Drug Tester says the main reason players avoid the Angels is because there's a constant cold front from Fullerton. I mean, who wants to play in a snowstorm in June? That's a good point. It's a good point. And it's the Arctic front there. It's right where Ferg Dog lives year-round in a blizzard. It's really, really bad. Shane in Des Moines writes in, says, my early guess for food picks with Marcel is New York-style pizza, cheesecake, and Coney Island dogs. Yeah, I don't think that's going to happen. Hoosier Bill writes in from SoCal. His heart is in Indiana. He says, Ben Lane Trippin wants to recruit a bunch of Ray Finkels. They are gone by next year. Those rejects will have hamstring issues by week three, pumping gas by week five. Yeah, it's just a volume situation. He's getting as many players in as he possibly can. Doc Dan says, is being told to leave a WNBA game a punishment or a blessing? Hey-o, hey-o. Analog Al writes in. He says, he or she, Freedom, has a great case and should prevail according to the law. I wouldn't say great case. I think he's got a good case because the arena in Chicago is owned publicly, and typically most people try to settle these cases out of court anyway, so because it's just cheaper than going through all the rigmarole in court. The Steelers Nasty writes in, says, nonsense. If Stan Kroenke cares so much about winning, why is he worried about going to the second apron as the Denver Nuggets owner? Just another stingy billionaire from Steelers Nasty. Yeah. Nuggets didn't win their championship, so Rocky's happy. He's celebrating. What else do we have? Page down. Jerry in a Jar. You know it's a big night when Jerry in a Jar is giving commentary. He says, primetime has to have a winning season or he's out. Then what? The Sanders dynasty will crumble. I would say Deion has to have some success. They can't be as bad as they were last year. I don't know that he has to have a great season because, let's be honest, Deion leaves Colorado. They are completely irrelevant. And it's not like they're going to hire a great coach. They haven't had a good coach in like 30 years before Deion. I think it was close to 30 years, something like that. So, you know, if you're Colorado, as long as you're getting publicity and you're making money and Deion is still able to do that, why would you get rid of him? Yeah. Mark the Walker says, not for nothing, Maller, but UMass ain't no joke. Marcus Camby is a hell of a quarterback. Fair point. And I think John Calipari is a really good coach for them. All right, let's go to the phones. Let's say hello to Jeff, who's in Louisiana for some hot Lane Kiffin talk. What's going on, Jeff? You're on Fox Sports Radio.
3: Hello, Fox Sports Radio. Yeah, thanks for taking my call. I have spent most of my life in Terrebonne Parish, Lafourche Parish, Louisiana area. And for those of you that don't know, those two parishes touch the Gulf of Mexico, so you can't get any further south pretty much for the most part for where I am. LSU fans, as you probably already know, man, they're a different breed. I feel like if there was a case study ever done on an entire community of people that suffer from a superiority complex and an inferiority complex at the same time, LSU would be the perfect place for that. Baton Rouge, they're always looking for a fight. They always think the world is against them, and they always reserve the right to turn their nose up at people. And if I would have told you 10 years ago that there's going to be a school, and I don't mention the school's name, that's going to have Kim Mulkey, Will Wade, and Lane Kiffin, and it's going to be ground zero for this earth-shattering, earth-moving college landscape decision-making with a little bit of sleaze, how many guesses would you have taken you for you to guess LSU?
0: Well, yeah, less than one hand, right? You know, less than one hand. We're at the very top. Yeah, no, for sure. I mean, listen, the Will Wade thing's also great. Like, Will Wade, he had all kinds of stuff that was on him, and then they had to leave, and he came back, and the whole, it's crazy. The whole thing's nuts. But you're right. Listen, they are fun, though. I will say this, you know, they're fun to talk about. They do crazy things, Jeff, at LSU, right? There's a lot of weird stuff that goes on. They make it interesting. Life's about being interesting, and they're definitely interesting. You know, they are. So, all right. Is that it? Are we done? I think we're done. I think he's made his point, and he's moved on. And now to make his point, a man who often gives his dog Scooby snacks in the middle of the night, his dog Willis, his trusty companion, we say hello to a man who I met. We're friends now because we met in real life. Andre in the Commonwealth. Hello, Andre. Welcome.
1: What's going on, Ben? Thanks for taking the call. We did meet in the city of Worcester, hardworking city of Worcester. Willis, who's whining right now, he couldn't be there in attendance, even though he wanted to be. But it was a good trip, good mal and meet and greet. Certainly, privileged to meet a Bronco fan in Coop, and then certainly Lorena. Who inspired, you know, me going back to my roots in the awesome 80s for the Malapalooza with some Bell Biv DeVoe. You know, we're thinking about the staff who's toughing it out right now, Ben. You know what I mean? Coming in when they're under the weather. You know, I hope everything is good. Of course, when you're in doubt, you got to go to the Robitussin. You know what I mean? When you're not feeling
0: that's your go-to. That's your you because you.
1: My
0: let me
1: go-to,
0: guess,
1: Chris Rock. Yeah. You know, we know Tussin can heal anything from the common cold. To a micro fracture in your knee. The Tussin can get you right.
0: I hear you. But now, is it possible when Andre was a young pup, when you were growing up, were you given Robitussin as a child? Were you given that?
1: No doubt.
0: Okay.
1: Man.
0: That's why.
1: I had difficulty then, still have difficulty, because I'm not inclined to it. So I got to, you know what I mean? I remember, you know, the glory days, the good old days, you know, your parents, your grandparents would say, you got to hold your nose because it was difficult. That swig was difficult, even though it got you right. You know, I say, hold your nose because I would cough and all that stuff. But, you know what I mean? Then, now, always, Tussin. Okay? Now, Ben, you touched on a number of things, right? The previous caller, we got that real down-home perspective. I was resonating. He's from the Bayou, Baton Rouge. You know, even though I'm a Northeasterner, I don't think I'm better than anybody. And I got to give a shout out to David Simon's second work, The Tremé, which people have to check out, all about New Orleans after the flood. We know that The Wire, widely considered the greatest television show of all time. But people, you got to get on that Tremé to give you that down south, that New Orleans feel. So that's one of my, I'm not trying to act like I'm from there, but I certainly did glean a lot from the culture. It's out of pocket what Lane Kiffin's doing, Ben. But fool me once, shame on you. Fool me twice, shame on me. He's always been like this. But what surprises me, I'm happy the other schools are stepping up, even though it's late. It's probably going to go through. They can't stop it. But people are, we're not going to tolerate this, yada, yada. They should have been on board beforehand. The changes in college football that are going to happen going forward, you can only play 5 years. You got 5 years to do four, right? Those are going to happen next year, maybe the year after that. But I do like that people are pushing back. And Lane, you know, LSU, if you're not cheating, you're not trying. So they knew who Lane was. This is who he's always been. He was at Tennessee for a year. He said he was going to, you know, go down with the ship, be like Peyton Manning, you know, loyal to the USC offered him a bag. He was gone, never to be seen again. And he's been the same his entire career. So it's no surprise what he's doing. But I like the conversation that we're having and people trying to get back to a sense of standing. Now, Ben, in conclusion, I got other calls, right? Listen, the situation with the lawyers, we know what we have to do, Ben. We got to call Saul. You better call Saul when you, you know what I mean?
0: Call Saul. Give him a call. See if he's available. I mean, I'll be sleeping
1: right now. Give Saul Goodman a call and get yourself right, okay? We learned this in Breaking Bad and the subsequent series that was also on point. We went from Cheers to break, you know what I mean, Ben? So we All right, Ben. No, it's great to be here. Listen, I'm maintaining my Maller membership. I know the
0: you are here. Look at you.
1: Ben. Right. I ain't disappearing. From me and Willis to all the crew, Coop, Lorena, feel better. You know what it is. Ben, we'll see you next time.
0: All right, get some sleep, my man. All right, there's Andre. He's got a day job.
2: Yeah, can I get some sleep?
0: No, you're not allowed. The company has decided you're not allowed to get sleep. Viva Las Vicky writes in. He points out that Rutgers was a minus 8,000 favorite on the money line versus UMass. Now, to put that in perspective, that means the expected odds, the implied probability of Rutgers just winning. They didn't have to cover the spread. They were 29.5-point favorites in the game. Just win the game outright, not lose the game. The money line, minus 8,000, meaning you bet 8,000, you win $100. That was a 98.7% chance that Rutgers was going to win the game, and they lost by over two touchdowns. Over two touchdowns. Man alive. Man alive. DJ Spin there in San Diego writes, and he says, Maller, I know you're not a big fan of the silent members of the Maller Militia, but DJ Spin, Patrick, he did want to pass on here that a buddy of his, Bill, who was a fan of our show, passed away recently here, was a solid member of the Maller Militia, huge fan of the show, and so my condolences to Patrick and people that knew Bill there in San Diego, and sad to hear that news, and hopefully everyone will remember him kindly, and he lived a good life, good full life there. So rest in peace to Bill, who was a silent member of the Maller Militia, and it's a sad news. All right, it is the Ben Maller Show. Oh, Dolly, by the way. Tennessee will make a Dolly Parton song its new fourth quarter anthem at Neyland Stadium. So Danny White announced that. Yeah. They have not announced which Dolly Parton song will be the song, so we'll have to talk more about that later. We don't have time for that now, but we can certainly do that. I think we'll have to do that at some point. We'll have some time for it. We'll do the... All right, can't do it right now. We'll do the instant trivia. Here's the instant trivia. The record for the most career at-bats by a non-pitcher without getting a hit, meaning you're in the major leagues, you have the most at-bats without getting a hit, you're not a pitcher, is 23 at-bats. That mark is shared by blank and blank. Either answer I'll give you credit for, and that is the instant trivia. The answer next. But first, look at the time here. It's all about... the B block, what hour? Quickly, please.
4: Yes, number two.
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0: 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As we continue on, don't forget to check out the YouTube channel. We're on there. A lot of people working behind the scenes to put those videos up, so check out the Ben Maller Show YouTube page. Click the thingamajig on there to follow the page. And then when you're not being productive at work and you're just trying to kill time, the videos will pop up. You can watch full Maller monologues. There's other clips on there as well. So check out the Ben Maller Show YouTube page. Thank you. Thank you. Thank you. Time now for the instant trivia. You got Maller to the third degree coming up. We'll do something a little different here. The record for the most career at-bats in Major League Baseball by a non-pitcher never getting a hit, so going without a hit, is 23 at-bats. That mark is shared by blank and blank. That is the question. What is the answer? And let's see, does anyone know the answer? Fran Tarkington, guessed by Femi. Gary Busey from Alf. Calbert Cheney from Shane in Des Moines. Lane Kiffin's Rotary Club membership from Michael in Tulsa. Chris Davis from Robbie the Mariner fan. Who else do we have? That bum, number one, Freddie Freeman. Who else? McGuire and Sosa off steroids from Josh. Heckle and Jekyll from Rebecca the Ram fan. Eric Karras from DJ Spin Patrick in San Diego. Rob in the 3-2-1 going with Tweedledee and Tweedledum. As his answer, Tom and Jerry from Nick. Mr. Whipple, the legend, from JT, the wingman. What say you, Lorena?
1: I got to go with Cosmo and Wanda.
0: All right. Are those the correct answers? No. Somebody named Mike Porter and another guy named Larry Littleton both played for the St. Louis Cardinals in the 1970s. They played parts of 2 years. They had 23 at-bats, went 0 for 23, and were out of baseball. Never got a hit. Never got a hit.
2: Wow.
0: Yeah. That's right. You know, it's also impressive right now. Yeah, that's
3: it. Maller.
0: Yeah, how about that?
3: To the third degree. This is when Big Ben gets grilled.
0: Koopaloo!
4: When asked about the importance of beating the Jets in Week 1, Titans coach Robert Saleh said, "Our desire to win in Week 1 and beat the Jets is because it's Week 1 and nothing more," adding that he doesn't hold grudges. Ben, the Jets aren't exactly expected to be great. It's kind of a crappy matchup, but do you think that's one that the Titans can win?
0: Oh, absolutely. The Titans and Jets are pretty similar teams. And Robert Saleh's full of crap. Obvious human nature. The Jets fired him. He wants to get revenge. And if the Titans do win, they should win that game. He'll come out afterwards. Oh, yeah, it meant a little more and all that. Next!
4: Speaking of the Jets, the team worked out a number of kickers on Wednesday, and Justin Tucker was among them. Now, Ben, no one signed Tucker after his 10-game suspension last year. Do you think he'll find a new home this year?
0: Well, the Jets would be perfect because they're not really an NFL team, so it's like a safe space to go play for the Jets and all that. The fact that he's getting a look and he's a kicker and they're not really football players, I'd say the chances aren't great, but it's about 200, like a 200 batting average there. Whoever signs him, be ready for the attack online. Next!
4: Mariners won the AL West for the first time in 25 years last season. This year, it looks like they may miss the playoffs altogether. Dan Wilson's probably out at the end of the season. Randy Arozarena's reportedly going to be gone. Do you think Seattle will reload and get back into competing, or is Seattle in for another long drought?
0: Yeah, they're just going to try to be average, Cooper. So they don't care about winning. How'd we do?
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1: In college football, an injunction has been granted by a Louisiana judge, paving the way for NCAA and SEC eligibility for more than 40 athletes, including potential LSU transfers Daquan Wright and Xavier Harris. On Thursday, the SEC filed a lawsuit against LSU for attempting to recruit professional athletes to play football. In college football on Thursday night, number 21 Utah crushed Idaho 66-14. 25th-ranked Missouri rolled past Arkansas Pine Bluff 54-14. But it was UMass who had the massive upset over Rutgers, coming out on top 37-21. In baseball, the Dodgers took down the Cardinals at home 3-2 to avoid the sweep, and the Cubs topped the Brewers 2-1. And the FIBA Women's World Cup starts on Friday. USA will be taking on China with tip-off at 8:15 a.m. Eastern Time. I'm Monty Bolaños.
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0: The wheeling and dealing just before the big NFL season. Welcome in the beginning of another hour of the Ben Maller Show. We are in the air everywhere. Inhabitants, as we are, your belly-aching laugh-a-thon, coast to coast, border to border, and beyond. 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So we did have a trade in the NFL, not getting a lot of attention because of the Lane Kiffin story. It's out of Dallas. That is our lead story this hour, out of Big D there. And a trade in Jerry's world, if you have not heard yet. Maybe not. The Dallas Cowboys and pass rusher Von Miller have acquired the number 40. Now, that's not the number 40 draft pick. That would be literally the number 40 from fullback Hunter Lipke. That's right, Hunter Lipke, the fullback for the Cowboys, who will switch to number 30. That is the transaction. Now, in return, Lipke received an undisclosed ownership stake in Von Miller's chicken company. Yeah. Yeah, he traded a number for an ownership stake in a chicken company. Now, we're not sure how much he got. Lipke negotiated, supposedly, according to Von Miller, very aggressively. He was seeking 2% equity. And according to Von Miller, that would be worth hundreds of thousands of dollars to own 2% of the chicken, the Greener Pastures Chicken Company. So that's the deal. That's also a good jumping off point. Let us discuss the question. Von Miller gets his Cowboys number 40 jersey, while the Dallas fullback Hunter Lipke gets ownership in a chicken business. So who won the trade? Who won the trade? So I've got on this one, I've got Jerry Seinfeld. We've got that. We also have Sovereign State and Emoji. And we'll combine all of these things together, and we'll be out of breath, unless we're not out of breath. So we start with number one.
1: Number one.
0: One, one, one.
1: Number one. One,
0: one, one.
1: Number
0: one.
1: One.
0: You know what we're doing? We're doing the waltz. What kind of waltz?
1: It's number one.
0: One. Well, all right. So we start here. I love this story. I do. Well, why do you love this? It's... The fact that people are so addicted to these numbers is just tremendous to me. And it is Shark Tank with a jock strap and shoulder pads. Hunter Lipke went into negotiations. He's a no-name fullback on the Dallas Cowboys. And if we are to believe some of these reports, he came out of the negotiation as a venture capitalist. Okay, the Cowboys finally made a trade I like, and Jerry Jones was not involved in this at all. That Von Miller would trade equity in Bach, chicken, just to get a jersey number. Somewhere Warren Buffett just threw up in his mouth. What are you doing? It's a number. You're not buying Sinatra's microphone. It's laundry. But Von bought number 40 like it was beachfront property. And if think about this, if this chicken company explodes, and I don't know much about chicken. I did watch Big Chicken, the documentary, years ago. But that aside, if this chicken company explodes, number 40 becomes the most expensive piece of laundry since Jerry Seinfeld's puffy shirt, if you remember way back in the old days there. The show's still on different streaming services, but the famous puffy shirt episode there. That's what this is. Lipke is now a business partner with Von Miller, Patrick Mahomes, and Drew Brees, among others. And he's a fullback that you've never heard of on the Dallas Cowboys. Imagine explaining that at Thanksgiving. Well, what do you do? I played for the Cowboys today. Oh, that's great. You played for the Cowboys. I'm a fullback, yeah. I'm also a minority chicken magnat. Oh, if I was in the NBA, they say I'm a minority governor of chicken. Yeah, okay. God bless America. God bless America. So this is what happens when rich athletes have too much money and sentimental attachment to numerical situations involving cotton. And that's how you end up in this situation. So the trade was clearly won by the fullback. He's going to wear number 30, which is fine. It's okay. It's certainly worth a large amount of money, and no one's going to know the difference between 40 and 30 when you're on the field. What's so special about 40? All right, page two. To Kansas City we go, the heartland of America, the birthplace of Ben Maller Chicken Fingers there at the Landing in Liberty, Missouri. Still on the menu after all these years. Go out there and check out the Ben Maller Chicken Fingers in Kansas City. So a viral Chiefs training camp clip showed Travis Kelce. Matt, we talked about this on the show. It showed Travis Kelce running really slowly. Really slowly there during practice, and that led to an online conversation, questions about whether or not tight end Travis Kelce had lost it, and the video got millions and millions of views on social media with people mocking Travis Kelce's speed and the defender covering him and the whole Megillah. Now, on his fledgling podcast, he wishes he could have the numbers the Fifth Hour podcast has. Jason Kelce, I'm told that's the other Kelce. Jason Kelce ripped the NFL's practice content machine, saying, "Can we just let practice be its own thing?" With a question mark. Yeah, so Jason called practice a, quote, safe space for experimentation, without every rep being dissected online. And Travis Kelce laughed off the criticism. He was fat shamed, saying he deliberately ran that particular route slowly. I don't know that he gave a wink, wink, and nod, nod. So the question here, should NFL teams stop posting practice clips if they don't provide proper context? So on this one, I'm giving it side eye. Getting worked into a lather over 8 seconds of training camp is rather silly. It is rather silly, but that's the Matrix. The Matrix isn't real. Once people have the enlightenment that it's a lot of manipulation for your stimulation and the numbers are not what they see, it's a fun zone. It's a house of mirrors, the social media. There's obviously a lot of real people on there, and everything's doctored, though. Everything's futzed up. And welcome to the NWO, the New World Order. NFL, as a business, they play one game a week during the season. That's it. That's all. One game a week. That means that inventory is limited. Hockey plays 84 games. Basketball plays 82 games. Baseball plays 162 games. The NFL plays 17 games. That's it. So there's not a lot of inventory from the games. So practice, not a game, practice. We ain't here talking about practice. Not a game. Practice has become a warehouse. What kind of warehouse? It's a content warehouse. It's farming, big pharma. In this case, engagement farming. There's a bunch of football players who are really assembly line workers here. Every route or route is dissected. Every jiggle from your belly gets packaged for consumption. And this evil twin, Fat Kelsey, was really good for the family farm. Business was really good, and we mentioned 6 million views, so the mission was accomplished there to get that amount of views. And spare me that the Kelsey family, or Travis Kelsey, is somehow the victim. I love that. There's always those fanboys and jock sniffers. There they are right there. Yeah, oh, that's a big jock sniffer. And they love to make these players seem like victims. Now, if I'm not mistaken, and you can correct me if I'm wrong, I'll give out the number in a minute. The Kelsey family, especially Travis, bought a mansion on the busiest side of the sovereign state of Kardashianville. It's a little villa. It is a sovereign state, though. Yeah, much like that. Remember during COVID, the nut jobs in Seattle created their own little country there? Yeah. So anyway, and they put neon signs pointing to the driveway. They had that. They sold tickets to the neighborhood tour. They had the star maps out. And now the Kelseys are standing on the front lawn screaming about all the traffic. Why are you here in our sovereign state of Kardashianville? Well, you told us about it and we like you and all that stuff. You can't build a media empire. And then all the attention that comes with that media empire and demand a privacy fence when things get inconvenient. Inconvenient. All right, final point. To the follow-up from the follow-up, the claw. Oh, the claw. Now, as you may or may not have seen, the hammer of God came down on the Clippers. Many of you were very happy. I got some lengthy email messages. I chose not to go through most of those who were very happy. I think they had an orgasm because of Adam Silver's punishment of the Clippers, which was really a badge of honor. It shows you how hurt you were by the Clippers. And it's like, look at the doll and tell me where he hurt you. And I get it. I would be happy, too, if I was a historian and the Clippers owned L.A. and all that. I would be upset. And all those great urinals at the Intuit Dome. Totally get it. I understand. And I'm flattered. I really am flattered. And you really confirmed my hypothesis years ago that it's hip to clip. Now, one of the stories here, though, is how soft Adam Silver went on Kawhi Leonard. Gave him what we call the Altuve. You know, Altuve was one of the masterminds of that cheating scandal in Houston when they cheated to win the World Series, and then turned out that Rob Manfred, the commissioner of baseball, didn't have any balls and couldn't punish Altuve or any of the other players. So similar to that, Kawhi Leonard cleared anywhere from $1.3 to, I've seen, over $2 million from these under-the-table no-show jobs. And the NBA fined him $700,000. So any way you slice it, he cleared either $600,000 or as much as almost $2 million when you consider all the other money. And he only was fined $700,000. So I believe that's money that he'd be happy to send back. Why not? Because he came out ahead in the end. Now, I bring this up because Kawhi had maintained that he did not know the rules surrounding salary cap circumvention. He attempted to distance himself from knowingly participating in any improper benefit arrangement. Okay, fine. So that podcast nerd challenged that defense by resurfacing some old interview that seven people listened to, in which Kawhi Leonard discussed the importance of understanding NBA business and contract rules. Now, Leonard, in that particular interview and previous conversations, which are rare for him, Leonard previously portrayed himself as someone who educated himself about the league's financial system, making his professed ignorance in the Clipper case seemingly impossible, certainly hard to process. Now, the question is this. Kawhi Leonard conflicting statements on knowing NBA salary cap rules. How does this hit you? So the whole I'm just an innocent bystander defense, it reminds me of the bullcrap the a-holes were giving out. Remember when Altuve probably had the buzzer there in the ALCS and he wouldn't have his jersey ripped off? And everyone has their jersey ripped off when they hit a game-winning home run in the playoffs, and he didn't do it. And most knowledgeable people believe it's because he had a buzzer and he wouldn't do it, and he said it was something else. And, you know, they just come up with these ridiculous things. And because they know, the people in sports know, there's a lot of these fans, unfortunately, are complete idiots and will fall for any of this crap. And so they do it. And Kawhi Leonard over there, like, come on, please. Innocent bystander. Yeah, right. Come on. Just toss that into the paper shredder and hit the max speed. Come on. And for years, and there's plenty of quotes out there, Kawhi didn't do a lot of interviews, but he always presented himself as Professor Cap, Professor Salary Cap, the ultimate savvy NBA businessman who understands every financial rule in the jungle. And now that this whole aspiration, funny money arrangement is being called out, it's under the microscope. Now that the heat is on, he throws his hands up in the air everywhere, and he gives us an emoji. Kawhi sent out a shrugging emoji, metaphorically, of course. And what a joke. Look, you cannot brag for years about knowing exactly how the sausage gets made. And then when the investigators find some questionable sausage in your refrigerator, you claim you've never seen a kitchen. You have no idea what a kitchen is. It's ridiculous. Ridiculous on its face. And Kawhi's credibility right now is smoking like a 1994 Buick climbing up the grapevine in California, if you know what that is, outside LA on the way to Bakersfield there. Absolutely cooked. Absolutely cooked. All right, it is the Ben Maller Show, which is not yet cooked. However, if you want to be part, 877-99 on Fox. That's 877-996-6369. Be part of the live radio program. We thank you for that. Yes, I know. We'll do it live. Guaranteed human. It's a slogan. They got the whole thing. Later this hour, we have Big Ben's Lame Jokes of the Week, which are approved by Slug, our friend in Vegas. Time now, though, for the Maller Riddle of the Day. And here's the Maller Riddle of the Day. You can answer this on X, at Ben Maller. That's at Ben Maller. And here's the riddle of the day. Despite upgrades to Neyland Stadium in Knoxville, Tennessee has decided to keep some of the blank from the previous stadium design for fans who enjoy the vintage college football experience. Again, despite having some renovations at Neyland Stadium, the home of the Volunteers there in Knoxville, Tennessee, Tennessee, the university, has kept some of the blank so fans can enjoy the vintage college football experience. That is the Maller Riddle of the Day. The answer, we'll get to it, and we will do it next. However, Kathy in Madison is jumping up and down, and she's like, Maller, I need you to give me what I want. I said, well, what do you want, Kathy? And she says, I need both. I said, are you sure about that? Are you positive about that? Yeah, I need bull. Okay, fine. All right, you need some bull. So Mike in Dallas needs bull also. Every sports season is built on preparation, studying the trends, making the necessary adjustments to reach the ultimate goal. By the way, you know what goal I have to find out what hour it is?
2: Number right three.
0: That's right. All right. Now we are allowed to go on with a live read. Investing deserves the same approach. Now, I could have done that professionally as a broadcaster and made that perfect, but I was told by the great Rick Dees years ago, man, leave some mistakes in there. They won't know it's pre-recorded. Okay, I'll do that, Mr. Dees. Dees, sleaze. I'll leave that in there. Because you think I'm doing this live? Hell no, I'm not doing this. Are you out of your bloody mind? Anyway, back to the live read. So investing deserves the same approach. 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

0: on Fox Sports Radio. As we continue on, we thank you for hanging out with us. Try the podcast. It's got no calories. I know. Try to remember. You hope? Yeah, you'll listen. Right, very good. We'll pay off the Maller riddle of the day. That'll be coming up in a moment. As you are snug as a bug in the rug in your bed, unless you're not. If you'd like to be part of the show, you can call up right now, 877-99 on Fox, with lame jokes coming up later in the hour. Also on X at Ben Maller. You can say hi to our friend Lorena right over there. There's Lorena.
1: Wow.
0: FSR Tech Queen. Sniff, sniff, sneeze, sneeze. And
2: I'm a Coop, doctor.
0: Coopaloo right there. Say hello to Coop at Bronco fan. We thank you.
1: Wow.
0: In advance. So coming up a little bit later on this hour, we'll have Big Ben's Lame Jokes of the Week. All the best singers, all the best one-liners. These are actual jokes by actual listeners of the show that sent jokes in, care of at BenMallerShow at gmail.com. 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I should say BenMallerShow at gmail.com. So we look forward to that. That'll be coming up a little bit later in the hour. And I'd say the jokes are pretty good. I'm still putting them together here. They're pretty good. Why not? Time now for the riddle of the day. Then we'll get back to the calls at 877-99 on Fox. Here's the riddle of the day. Despite having some recent upgrades to Neyland Stadium, the University of Tennessee decided to keep some of the blank so fans could enjoy the vintage college football experience. That is the question. What is the answer? And let's see, does anyone know the answer? Shane in Des Moines says they need to invest in upgrades, so says Fergdorn. All right. JT, the wingman who lives just outside Knoxville, says moonshine stills is the answer. Donkey Sausage and Rob and the 321 got it right. Bad job by them. Timmy from Busco, Indiana, says the Volunteers kept some of the old hot dog buns. Well, they look good. Why not? Atomic Kevin writes in, says old soda cups and nacho trays left under the seats. That's solid. Analog Al got it right. Nimbus Batas, a.k.a. Nimbot, going with Lot Lizard. Lot Lizards as his answer. Peyton Manning's underoos from DJ Spin, our friend Patrick. In San Diego. What else do we have? Let's see. Page down. Alf, the alien opiner, got it right. Bad job by him. King Rory went with the Mountain Dew scented soap. Got to leave that in there. Yeah. Late night drug tester says they kept the Peyton Manning Heimlich section. Luke, the vending guy, checks in with wave pools. Who doesn't love a good wave pool? What else? Andy and Lionel Lakes may or may not have cheated. He got it right. Ferg Dog says David Vesey didn't pay off the bet. What a weasel. He didn't walk home? I can't believe that. What's up with that? Just Josh in Cincinnati says they kept some of the old phone numbers off of the bathroom wall. All right. Well, let's get to the payoff on this. The Maller riddle of the day. Despite upgrades to Neyland Stadium, Tennessee decided to keep some of the blank so fans could enjoy the vintage college football experience. Lorena, do you have an answer?
3: Some of their old bathrooms. Everyone loves old bathrooms.
0: Old bathrooms. All right. Is that your final answer? Well, it's kind of right, but you got to be more specific. The correct answer is they kept the troughs in the men's room. So you can let it all out, and your fellow man can stand right next to you. And, yeah.
3: That's when beautiful.
0: Not really. They had those. I don't know if they still do at Dodger Stadium. They had those. In Buffalo, I went to one Bills game in my life, and I walked in the bathroom. It was the funniest thing. Bills, they weren't even called Bills Mafia when I was there. I don't know what they were called, just fans. And I walked into the men's room to take care of the business there, and they had troughs everywhere, but they had signs on the troughs and they had signs on the sink. And the signs on the trough, if I remember correctly, said, like, stay out. And the signs on the sink said, this is not a toilet. It's a sink. Don't, you know, I guess people would just pee in the sink. And you know. Anyway, all right, let's go to the phones. Let's say hello to Eeny, Meeny, Miny, Mo. Let's go to Neil, who's in the belly of the beast in Knoxville. What's going on, Neil? Welcome. You're on the
4: morning
0: radio show. Hi.
1: Good morning, Ben. So I am a UT alum. I can see the stadium from my front door. And I've got to say, I don't know why all men's rooms don't have troughs. Nealon and Wrigley are the only two I know left, but why not?
0: You are team trough. You enjoy the trough experience?
1: I am team trough. Efficiency.
0: Yeah. I'm more of a privacy guy. You know, I like that.
1: Tell you this story, Ben. When I was a kid in my elementary school, of course, we had a trough, but you could stand on the trough and pee out of the window. So for a seven-year-old boy, that was quite the fun experience.
0: Well, that does sound like a fun experience as a seven-year-old boy. I don't disagree with you on that. What kind of school did you go to? They didn't tell you to do that. You guys just figured out to open the window, I'm guessing. Yes?
1: It was an old school. I believe my grandfather went to the same elementary school.
0: All right. Now, I'm hoping you did not, there was no one like on the second floor. Was it a second floor window or was it the first floor?
1: No. It was a basement window.
0: Okay. Because there was a famous broadcaster years ago that got in a lot of trouble at a bar in Cleveland when he urinated out of the second floor window, and someone was standing on the first floor and did not appreciate the shower that they got. Did not like that. Well, not many people I know, Neil, enjoy the trough. It's very. I think it's because of your childhood. I'm gonna use some psychobabble. If it wasn't for that window as a kid, you would not be team trough now as an older man.
1: Probably not. You walk in and see a trough, though, and it brings back good memories.
0: All right. What song? Have you heard the Dolly thing? What song they're gonna use there from Dolly in the fourth quarter?
1: I have not. Her version of Rocky Top is great, but I gotta think Jolene.
0: I'm thinking Rocky Top because it's, you know, that's perfect, right? I know it's, you know, other people have done it and all that, but I'm going Rocky Top. But anyway, all right, well, thank you, Neil. Appreciate that. All right, Lorraine, you want to get in on this? I'm going Rocky Top. That's a no-brainer. Tennessee football, Rocky Top.
3: Yeah, I don't think Jolene is going to be it at all.
0: Yeah, what a 9 to 5? That wouldn't really work, right?
3: No, probably the I Will Always Love You song. I think that would really get the crowd hyped.
0: All right. What kind of medication are you on again?
3: And I will always love you. That's good.
0: It's got to be a classic, right? It's got to be a classic. It can't be, you know, anything. It's got to be from like the 70s or the early 80s or something.
4: I didn't know
0: like
4: she did a version of Rocky Top. I feel like that's the answer.
0: There's no other answer, right?
4: Yeah, that's.
0: What else are you going to do? Jingle Bells? She did Jingle Bells. That really wouldn't work, you know? All right, well, that's no fun. We've ruined that game. Let's see who's next. Deeny, meeny, miny, moe. Pick a caller by their name. Let's go to Mike in Dallas. Hello, Mike. Welcome. You're on the Ben Maller Show on Fox.
5: Hey, Ben. The other night I tried calling in, but I got stuck behind the, what's his name, the pothead or the weed guy?
0: Yeah, the pothead. We call him the pothead.
5: Yeah. Yeah, then I fell asleep, and then when I woke up, I was off the line. Did y'all hear me snoring?
0: Nah, I don't remember you snoring that well. I remember him
4: falling asleep. He was not snoring at all. It was disappointing.
0: Yeah, yeah. It only works if you snore.
5: Okay, and then I want to talk about your baseball. You were talking about Altuve cheating. But then I have a question for Lorena.
0: You have a lot of content. You're very prepared here, Mike. You have a lot of content. How many cigarettes do you have left, by the way?
5: Well, no, I'm out, and the hotel lady said there's not a gas station for half a mile.
0: Are you homeless?
5: I have some weed.
0: Are you homeless? Or are you?
5: No, I'm playing shuffleboard here in Austin.
0: Oh, I thought you were in Dallas. You're in Austin. Okay.
5: All right. Well, for the night.
0: Oh, for the night. You're from Dallas.
5: For a couple of days. But let me get to then I'm going to make a very succinct point about baseball. And then, I mean, I hate talking about baseball, but
0: You called up to talk about baseball. You don't have to talk about baseball. I'm not making you talk about baseball. You could talk about anything you want. You don't have to. We could talk about shuffleboard. Let's talk shuffleboard. You want to talk shuffleboard? We can talk shuffleboard.
5: No, I just hate you dispersing misinformation about cheating in baseball.
0: What did I say that was incorrect?
5: Well, you were blaming everything on the Astros and Altuve, and around the same time... Well,
0: they cheated in the World Series. I think it's kind of obvious that they didn't get punished.
5: They did.
0: I think that's fair, yeah.
5: But you know why they had such an easy punishment?
0: Because Rob Manfred has no balls?
5: The things that I heard was that the Red Sox were doing the same things. They had a light in the outfield that would, you know, AI or whatever, be hooked up, see the signal from the catcher, and they'd blink a light or two in the outfield, and that would tell the hitter, you know, what pitch was coming. Same thing was happening with the Yankees. Why do you think Judge was hitting so many home runs.
0: You're using the everyone was doing it defense, which is, did that ever work, by the way? Does the everyone was doing it defense work?
5: Well, it's the same way why everyone was
0: if I pull you over and I say, hey, how fast were you going? And you say, well, I was going like 10 miles over the speed limit. But I was going the same speed as traffic. Okay, so everyone was speeding. Do you get out of the ticket?
5: Well, no, but you gotta tell the whole story. They didn't want.
0: Okay,
5: you like the
0: Astros, and you're gonna try to defend them. So you're using the everyone else was doing. But listen, enjoy Austin. Enjoy the shuffleboard. I gotta go. We have Big Ben's lame jokes of the week. We'll get to all of those jokes coming up in a couple of minutes, and it's going to be amazing. Is Weed Man there, by the way? Is the Weed Man? He is. All right. This guy, he shows up. He can't keep a job, but with us, he shows up every time now. It's amazing the ability for him to show up. It's next level. Anyway, we will get to that. Big Ben's lame jokes of the week for the rest of the hour. The comedy club is open. We'll get to it. We will do it next. However, it is the B block. The block party continues. And what hour is it?
6: Number three.
0: Like a candle in the wind. The wait is over. Football is here. 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

0: 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Thank you, thank you, thank you, thank you, thank you!
1: Knock, knock.
2: Who's there?
1: Lame week.
2: Lame week who?
1: It's Big Ben's lame joke of the week.
0: All right, right to it we go. Are you ready, Weed Man? Weed Man Hippie, hey, Miami, Ben. Right there.
3: I'm going to try to download Zoom right after this call.
0: No, you're not going to download Zoom, Weed Man. What are you doing?
3: I'm going to try it. It just doesn't work. I'm telling you.
0: I know. I love you, but it's you're not.
3: I'm very shy.
0: I know. What is Weed Man's favorite color?
3: What?
0: Hazy. Michael in Tulsa. What did Weed Man say when he was offered a trip to Maui?
3: What?
0: Maui? Wowie is what he said. That's Surfer Todd, the comedian. It was great to see Surfer Todd and his lovely wife last week there in Vegas. What did Weed Man say when he heard Stan Kroenke bought the Angels?
3: Wow, what?
0: He said, if I change my name to Angel, maybe Stan will pay me too. So Eric in Kansas.
3: That'd be great.
0: I'm sure it would. Why does Weed Man get frustrated with an apple?
3: Why?
0: Well, he can't bite into it because he can't find his teeth. That's why. That's Michael in Tulsa. Any luck with your teeth? No luck with your teeth.
3: Unbelievable. No, terrible.
0: Did you hear that Weed Man's son is, what is his son's name is? You hear about that?
3: Michael.
0: Son. No, that's actually not true. Your son's name is Bud. You ruined the joke, Weed Man. Bud is your son's name. That's Brendan from Boston. Did you hear the lifeguard couldn't save Weed Man Hippie? Did you hear about that?
3: Oh, no. Why?
0: Yeah, he said, you're too far out, man. You're just too far out, man. That's from George. George. All right. Why is Weed Man? Why is Weed Man's electric bill so high?
3: Why?
0: Two words. Grow room. That's Brendan from Boston again.
3: That's great.
0: He also sent the Weed Man son joke. Why did Weed Man invite Jed York to Florida?
3: Why?
0: Well, Florida has the greatest trailer parks. That's from our friend the Leprechaun in Boston. Why, or Worcester, why did Weed Man want to become a carpenter?
3: Why?
0: Well, he thought it was where they made joints. You know, the carpenters make the... All right, that's also from the Leprechaun.
3: That's funny.
0: This one's from Eek in Roseville, Minnesota. Why do Lorena and Coop break out in a rash when they get their paychecks?
3: Why?
0: They're allergic to peanuts. All right, there you go. Very funny. Why did Lorena throw a box of Lucky Charms at Mike the Leprechaun?
3: Why?
0: Because she's magically malicious. That's pretty good. That's Kurt. Kurt from Earth sent that one in. If you'd like to send jokes in for a future show, care of Ben Maller Show. BenMallerShow@gmail.com. BenMallerShow@gmail.com. Why shouldn't you?
4: Malicious.
0: That's right. Why shouldn't you order hay for your horse off Amazon?

0: Why?
1: Well, it turns out a few days later, they're going to ask you for your feedback. They want your feedback. So that's a Mike. Mike from Wisconsin sent that one in. What kind of cousins are Anthony in Louisiana and Lorena?
0: What?
1: Kissing. That's just Josh from Cincinnati who sent that one in. These are Big Ben's Lame Jokes of the Week, actual jokes by actual listeners. Care us. Again, BenMallerShow@gmail.com. Jokes in the headline if you want to send jokes in for next week. Did you hear that the WNBA is expanding to East Palestine, Ohio?
0: Wow, really?
1: Yeah, it's pretty exciting news that they're going to be putting a team there. According to sources, there's no market that's better appreciates a botched layup. Hey-o! That's Gordon. Gordon at Tacoma. Dad Joke Dan sent this one in. Said a son came home from school and said, "Dad, I got a part in the school play." And the dad said,
0: "Really?"
1: "Well, really?" Yeah, he said, the kid said, "I play a man who's been married 30 years. And the dad replied, "Weed Man." He said, "Well, son, maybe next time you'll get a speaking role." Hey-o! All right, that's Dad Joke Dan. Thank you for that, Dad Joke Dan. Tiger Woods was told he can't drive for 5 years after pleading guilty in court. Yeah. He said it's no big deal for the last 5 years. He hasn't been able to drive, chip, or putt. So it's really not much of a difference there. That's George. I think I might have butchered that one. But George in Rochester, Minnesota. Well, here's some exciting news for our friends in the Bay Area. Did you hear the 49ers owner Jed York is considering changing the name of the team after he was busted in East Palestine, Ohio with a prostitute? It was a fake prostitute.
0: Wow. Really?
1: Yeah, apparently the new team's going to... It's a simple change. The San Francisco 69ers. That's Noah in Austin. Thank you, Weed Man! Weed Man! We love you, buddy. The great Weed Man. Maybe no chance to get Zoom. You're not going to get Zoom. I know you're...
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0: 570 LA Sports Dodgers Radio Network. LA avoids the sweep, beating the Cardinals 3-2. Pete Crow Armstrong hit his 39th home run of the season as the Cubs topped the Brewers 2-1. Red Sox held on 6-5 against the Orioles. Rangers shut out the Rays 6-0, and the A's outscored the Mariners 7-4. In college football, 21st-ranked Utah crushed Idaho 66-14, and 25th-ranked Missouri rolled past Arkansas Pine Bluff 54-14. In tennis at the U.S. Open on the women's side, 2-seed Coco Gauff won her second round match in straight sets. I'm Monty Bolaños.
1: It's time.
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1: Tighten those laces.
3: Scared to close my eyes.
1: Get ready. It's happening.
4: Come on, come on, come on, come on.
1: Here he comes. It's him.
5: Here I am. Ta-da! This is a big deal.
1: Oh, yeah, that's the stuff. Now, live from the Fox Sports Radio studios, here he is, Ben Maller.

0: report card is in. The report card is in. Welcome. The beginning of another hour of the Ben Maller Show. We are in the air everywhere. Fellow audio dwellers on the highways and byways of North America and beyond. We're the only addiction that's good for you in some ways. Yeah, in some ways. It is. Yeah, I'm going with that. I'm going with that. Coast to coast, border to border, and beyond, on the vast and uncontrollably powerful microphones of FSR emanating live
1: from live.
0: The bout. As we say, forget about it here. Guaranteed human. World famous Fox Sports Radio studios, you know all that. And so I got a message from my guy, Inca Terror, classically trained musician, who is so great, gives us his time every year for the Mallerpalooza when we want him to come on and help us out there. It's either him or Jay Scoop, and those guys have been great over the years, and Trucker Joe, Filler Up Phil, Fudgy in Boston, all these guys, Dave the Trashman, they all say, listen, even Danny DeVito, the trash guy Danny, they say, we need Express. 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So the big story, we talked about it earlier, it's on the podcast, developing overnight, is what could be a dramatic changing of the guard in college football as LSU has won round one. Lane Kiffin and LSU, they got a friendly judge, home field advantage there in Baton Rouge, who ruled that for now, LSU can play former NFL players, guys that were in training camp in the NFL. LSU is also trying to add another former NFL player who got released in training camp. So that's a developing story. Today, on this Friday, the Southeastern Conference will try to get an injunction. They're going to federal court. This is now a federal case. It's wild and crazy. And it's also, and I don't know, we're going to talk about some other things here, but the quick take on LSU and Lane Kiffin and all that. If this ends up working out for them, then obviously this changes the entire landscape in college football. And people are saying it's a one-time thing because of the 2022 class. I disagree. Lawyers will say, well, these guys are getting paid anyway. And it's not an easy argument against that. They are getting paid at the big-time football clearinghouses. So we'll see how this plays out. Our lead this hour, though, is from the card. What kind of card? Well, that would be a report card. Yes, the Athletic, the old gray lady, they concluded their investigation of former and currently disgraced NFL insider Diana Russini and her relationship. And boy, did they have a good time, those kids there. A little footsie and a little cuddle there with Patriots coach Mike Vrabel, which would have been less of a problem if they weren't both married. A clear violation also of the journalistic standards of the old gray lady, the Athletic. The Russini files, if you will, determined that she failed to disclose the relationship despite rules requiring journalists to reveal potential conflicts affecting credibility and all that good stuff. Impartiality, you know the drill. Yeah. And everywhere you work, it's this weird deal because everywhere you work, you're like, they don't want you to, you know, hang out and I can't use a certain word here, but enjoy the company of your fellow coworkers. You know what I'm saying there? And that's more for legal stuff. They don't want to get sued because if you break up, it becomes a very toxic workplace situation. But most people end up meeting who becomes their significant other at work. Of course, these two people had already found their significant other, so it becomes a little more complicated also. Now, Russini initially described the relationship, according to The Athletic, as close with Mike Vrabel. I would agree. She wasn't wrong. But, she said, strictly professional. Was that after the fourth or fifth shrimp cocktail that Vrabel bought for her? I don't know. Investigators said her explanation of the photos with Vrabel, and there were many, did not align with the facts. You think? Now, The Athletic claimed they reviewed 903 stories. God, that must have been boring. 77 videos, 204 podcasts. Holy crap. Who wants to do that? Roughly 25 outside appearances. Many of them probably right here at Fox Sports Radio, to be honest with you. The daytime shows love Diana Rossini. And anyway, they interviewed a bunch of other people, 14 employees, et cetera. Now, investigators claim they found no evidence that Diana Rossini falsified or slanted coverage to benefit her big hunk, Mike Vrabel, and no inaccuracies in any of the Vrabel-related stories. All right, that is a good jumping off point. We'll hop off the bandwagon. Let us discuss the question. How did you review The Athletic's review, The Athletic's report card on disgraced NFL insider Diana Rossini? So I've got O.J. Simpson, Chevron with Techron, and bumper sticker. And we will combine all of these things together, and we're going to make one's skin crawl. Well, we enjoy some jambalaya, a little baba ganoush, the gabagool. We'll have some matzo ball soup, a pastrami sandwich, and we're good to go. A little French onion soup as well. So
1: I'll
0: first of all,
1: of the soup, please.
0: You want some of the, you know what? I'll get matzo ball soup. It's Jewish penicillin. We'll get you some of that. You'll be good
1: Thanks.
0: To go. All right. So first of all, The Athletic, I love these investigations are so over the top in sports. The NBA spent a year investigating the Clippers. The Athletic needed 5 months. 5 months The Athletic needed to discover what everybody else figured out in 5 minutes. They needed 5 months. Everyone with any common sense knew what was going on after those five photographs popped up. And yet they had to check 903 stories and 200 podcasts and blah, blah, blah, blah, blah, blah, blah. Now, did they check common sense? Does anyone over there at The Athletic have common sense? My God, this wasn't church and state. It was church and state sharing a poolside cabana in Arizona. So you're the NFL insider. You're publicly canoodling an NFL head coach. And, like, what are we investigating? The weather in Sedona? It's like, come on. She didn't cover synchronized swimming when she was at the pool. My God, as she was an NFL person or reporter, whatever you want to say. But here's the deal. They said they couldn't prove favorable coverage. They acted like the conflict, I guess, it wasn't that bad. It was not great. Didn't totally disappear. Reading the review, I got the vibe it was O.J. Simpson-like. Now, if you're old enough to remember, there was this very famous football player named O.J. Simpson. He chopped two people's heads off, made them look like Pez dispensers, and he got away with that in a criminal trial because the prosecution in L.A. were a bunch of numbskulls, and they got away with it. So then O.J. went to a civil trial, and it's kind of like that, like O.J.'s civil trial version of journalism where Diana Rossini was guilty-ish. And OJ, according to the court system, was guilty-ish. It's like going to Wells Fargo, and then Wells Fargo, they say, the teller violated company policy here at the bank, but the cash drawer balances out, so we're good. Okay. They found a clear violation, and I think this was like 2,800 words or something like that, putting bubble wrap around the verdict. And they didn't throw the book at her. She doesn't work there anymore anyway. They gently placed it on the coffee table, the book, and it's bureaucracy at its finest. Guilty, time served. Have a nice cupcake. The sprinkles are really good. Oh, I can have some sprinkles. Thank you very much. I think I'll have the one with the most sprinkles on it. That sounds good. And there are already reports that she's going to be back. The NFL season is about to begin, and that whether it happens next week or in the next month or so, that supposedly Diana Rossini will return. And it's I need my NFL insider coverage. I know all the coaches in the NFL are going to be excited to see Diana Rossini. All right, now secondly, to Bill Belichick land. You'd think after North Carolina traveled to Dublin and picked up a dub, got a win there over who are they by? TCU last week in weekend zero. You'd think it would be all sunshine, rainbows, and lollipops for Bill Belichick. No, North Carolina football whacked Michael Lombardi. Now, they say he resigned. Does anyone resign from these jobs? Come on. I mean, no, the answer, I think, I've never met anyone who truly resigned. I've heard people say they resigned. I've never seen someone that actually did resign. Typically, the only reason you would resign is because you're about to be fired. So it was just over a month after North Carolina placed Lombardi on paid administrative leave. There was an investigation. Now, Lombardi is a longtime confidant of Bill Belichick. He's in Belichick's inner circle. And as a result of being besties with Bill, the ex-Pats coach, Bill Belichick, made Lombardi the highest paid general manager in all the land. I read that he made $1.5 million annually. How do you F up a $1.5 million job? Well, he certainly had been trying for years. Didn't he go over to the Middle East there to try to get some of that oil money for North Carolina? I remember reading about that. Anyway, he said, wink, wink, nudge, nudge, that leaving was, quote, best for me, Lombardi said, and would allow North Carolina to focus on the season, because I'm sure all the players were worried about Mike Lombardi. I'm sure they couldn't concentrate on the field. Yeah, right. Anyway, the controversy extended way beyond Lombardi. Investigators are examining whether or not the spawn of Bill, defensive coordinator Steve Belichick, used drugs at work, which is bad. And then the other issue is, apparently he was, according to the story that I read, he, as I understand it, he was accused of peddling drugs to players. Who goofed? I've got to know. Yeah. They also reportedly investigated alleged sexual relationships involving a recruiting staff member, a player, and even some assistant coaches. Man, they had a good time there at North Carolina. Man, of course, that kind of happens all over college football. Somehow they always find the hottest women to be part of the recruiting departments. I don't know how that is. I've never, ever seen anyone ugly. They never get a homely woman and say, hey, can you go help us get recruits? Why don't they do that? All right, question. I can't figure it out. Question. Michael Lombardi out at North Carolina. Amid reports, the Tar Heels football program has been involved in all of the debauchery with inappropriate relationships between recruiting staff members and players and Belichick's kid and whether players were getting drugs and whatnot. So where does your mind go? Like, where does this take your mind on this latest revelation with North Carolina? So it's a bit of a dated reference, but it's National Lampoon's Animal House relocating to Chapel Hill, North Carolina, running an ACC football program with Belichick, like the Delta Tau Chi with shoulder pads, the whole thing. And, you know, sex, drugs, and rock and roll. That classic late 70s song back in the day there. And the Tar Heels, Belichick, his bestie, Michael Lombardi there, who's now been excommunicated, which is bad on two levels. It's bad for him. He lost $1.5 million. It's also bad for people because, you know, he's just going to do a podcast again. All these investigations and all that stuff. So meanwhile, Bill's kid was allegedly visiting Dr. Feelgood. And that's another massive headache in year two for Belichick, who's got a $50 million deal. And we don't know the details on that. There was a famous story. The most famous son involved in drugs in sports. And I was a young lad back in the day, but there was a guy named Yogi Berra, who was a Yankee legend. Absolute Yankee legend. And his kid, Dale Berra, not a legend. He was playing for the Pittsburgh Pirates. And as our friend from Memphis would say, he really loved the Colombian Bam Bam, Dale Berra. And there was a big drug scandal in the I think it was in the 80s, and a bit of a mess. Times are different now, so it's not as big a deal as it was back then. Now, so if you look at Belichick right now, from 30,000 feet in the sky, we all know that if you win, you turn controversy into what? Controversy becomes music. What kind of music? Elevator music. Everyone hears it, but nobody pays attention. You look the other way. The moment you lose that elevator music, well, it's no longer elevator music. Right, that noise turns into Chevron with Techron, high octane gasoline poured directly onto the fire. Crank it up to 11 on Belichick's chair, and you win. Scandal's just a footnote, and you say, "Oh, the boys will be boys." You lose, and the footnote becomes the entire book. And welcome to Chapel Hill. The toga party optional, and victory is mandatory. Years ago in my early days in radio, I was at a event where the living, this was many, many years ago, they had a anniversary party for Animal House. It was in Westwood, right near the UCLA campus. I was doing local radio, and my boss thought to honor Animal House, they would have me and my friend Dave Smith, who I was doing the show with, the Ben and Dave show, we would dress up in togas. And it was one of the most awkward, it was like a humiliation ritual. I showed up to do the show, and we had to go to the bathroom at this restaurant in Westwood and change out of our clothes into a toga. And we then stood on Westwood Boulevard with cars coming, you know, big, busy part of L.A., and what a pain in the ass. I'm still bitter about that. There you go. Anyway, we'll see what happens. Final thought, we go to Dallas. Dallas we go. The Cowboys reworking some contracts. They belong to defensive tackle Kenny Clark, cornerback Daron Bland, and tight end Jake Ferguson. And Dallas, I read that they have now created more than $19 million in additional salary cap space as the regular season begins next week. Dallas generating enough room, we are told, to acquire a frontline NFL player by moving around three contracts. They also did not have to release anyone. So they're now going to be able to make a mega trade. Of course, they're not going to make a mega trade, are they? We don't think they're going to make a mega trade. The question, though, is this. Give me the lesson. I would like the lesson from the Cowboys reworking contracts to get an extra $19 million in salary cap space. So the salary cap is the biggest con job in sports, and every year you people fall for it. You fall for it every year. Not me. I'm a salary cap truther. The capologists are basically Hogwarts accountants, Supermarket Steve. They're Hogwarts accountants waving their little calculators around, and they're warning us that teams are headed to salary cap hell. Yeah. Oh, my God. Remember the Rams won the Super Bowl a few years ago, and I was told they had no picks, and they had no salary cap space, and they were never going to be good again, and they've pretty much been a playoff team almost every year, and now they're the top team in NFL football going into this year. And y'all told me they had no future. They were in salary cap hell. You lied to me. So anyway, it was a salary cap hell, and then September arrives, and like Lazarus, come on down, right? The dead money rises again. More proof of my bumper sticker on the Malamobile. It has three words on it. Cap is crap. That's the bumper sticker. And as they told us on the iconic Wolf of Wall Street movie, it's fugazi, it's fugazi, it's fairy dust, the salary cap. Yesterday, Dallas supposedly had just $14 million in cap space, and all of a sudden, they have more than $30 million to add a nice big-name player. They just created $19 million like Jerry Jones owns the Federal Reserve. This just in, he doesn't. So again, abracadabra, hocus pocus, all this stuff, and The Cowboys, like a rabbit coming out of the flying helmet, the helmet's flying through the air, the rabbit jumps out. So spare me the next breathless lecture by some Poindexter about the NFL, I can't afford this player, that team's in trouble. No. It's just an excuse. NFL teams love the salary cap because they can manipulate it however they want. And they can say, we can't add any good players because of the cap and all that bullcrap. All right? Don't tell me what an owner can't afford. Tell me what the owner doesn't want to afford, doesn't want to pay for. It is the Ben Maller Show. As we roll on through the overnight, we'll take your calls if you want at 877-99-ON-FOX, 877-996-6369. Also on X, at Ben Maller. That's at Ben Maller. We have the Coop Scoop on Entertainment. Hooray for Hollywood. Hooray for Hollywood. That'll be coming up a little bit later this hour. Also Sports Jeopardy. We'll get to all of that. And we will do it next. However, what are you saying however for, Maller? Let me explain, okay? There's a reason I said however, because it is the A block, and as you know, Mad Jack, my guy Mad Jack knows, what hour is, let's go to Lorraine. Lorraine, even the Aussie guy's trying to figure out what hour it is right now. What hour is, I need to know!
1: Number four!
0: What a sultry voice, my God. Unbelievable.
1: Help!
0: Amazing. Donkey Sausage is impressed over there. Freddie loves it. 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

0: on Fox Sports Radio. We're here every night. If you like the show, five nights a week. If you don't like the show, we're on overnights. No one's awake, so who cares? And if you really love the show, you can hear the Fifth Hour podcast every Friday, Saturday, and Sunday. And oh, by the way, today is Friday, the fourth day of September, which means a new pod will be dropping later today. And it's a very important one. It's the post-game recap from the big event we had in Vegas, the Whistle Stop Tour, hanging out with the super fans of the show that traveled from near and far. So you'll hear stories about that. Nobody else has, so check that out on the Fifth Hour podcast later on today, which is exciting. In the meantime, on this live radio show, you can be part of the program at 877-99 on Fox. That's 877-996-6369. Also on X, at Ben Maller.
1: Who?
0: I don't know. He's some dope. And then also, Lorena is available. She's sounding very sultry today, and let me tell you, boys, cough medicine, I don't know what's going on.
2: I don't know if
0: there.
2: I'm available, but I'm here.
0: Okay. You can say hi to Lorena. Cheer her up at FSR Tech Queen. She somehow acquired the creeping crud in Lost Wages, Nevada over the weekend. And Koopa Loop at A Bronco Fan. He'll have the Coop Scoop on entertainment coming up. That's A Bronco Fan. And that'll be in a wee bit. All right, back to it. We go. Also, Sports Jeopardy coming up a little bit later this hour. So we'll have that for you in a bit. And let's see, what do we have here? Supermarket Steve writes in, says, I read all seven of those books, and I don't remember there being accountants at Hogwarts. Do you mean the goblins that run Gringotts Bank? Maybe if you watched more than the first movie, you wouldn't sound like such a muggle. Yeah. Well, thank you. Appreciate that. Absolutely. Absolutely. All right. What do we got here? Let's see. Page down. Can't read that. all right. What else? Alfie Alien O'Potter says, I thought you were known as the sensitive sniffer, but it sounds more appropriate for the queen, FSR Tech Queen, today. All right. Mad Jack writes in, says, it's too bad Lorena is sick. I wanted her to ask her to date night at Dodger Stadium. Instead, she'll have to engage in non-contagious loving with her leprechaun on Zoom. So from Matt Jack. Ozzy guy is he is locked in right now. What else do we have? Can't read that on the air. JT the wingman checking in. All right, let's go to the phones. And what do we have here? Eeny, meeny, miny, mo. Pick a caller by their name. And let's say hello to... Let's go to Jeff, who's in Tampa. What's going on, Jeff? Welcome. You're on the Ben Maller Show on Fox. Hello, Jeff. Welcome.
3: Ben, good morning. How are you? I'm actually, you teed this up for me. I wouldn't stay on hold this long. I had to get this in. Love your show. It's funny. It's fantastic. Thanks for keeping me company. I'm driving from Buffalo to Tampa. So that being said, 40 years still spin. Had to get back to you. Most of what I can't tell you that I've seen in the parking lot or in the stadium at Rich, Ralph Wilson, or now Highmark Stadium. But you mentioned the trough. So, around college years, I had friends that would go to the stadium in snowmobile suits because it's cold, it's snowy, they sit in their seats. But they would never use the restrooms. And I can tell you why. Because they wore Depends. They would do their business at the seat, and it's either brilliant or disgusting, depending on how you look at it as a Bills fan. So, I had to get that in, and the good words of Josh Allen, God bless. Do good, be good, go Bills. Thanks.
0: All right, boy, be safe. Driving from Buffalo to Tampa. There he goes. The Bills, they do it differently in Buffalo. They do. Ferg Dog says, hey, Ben, can you tell Mike in Dallas next time he calls that his bad takes make the rest of us Mikes look bad? Knock it off, Mike, he says. Oh, you're Ferg. You're not Mike. You're Ferg Dog. What are you talking about? My goodness there. My goodness. All right. What else do we see? Page down. I can't read that. All right. Let's see here. We do have the Coop Scoop on entertainment. That'll be coming up in a couple minutes. Let's take another call. Let's go to Frank the Tank, my guy in Iowa. Hello, Frank the Tank. Welcome.
1: How's it going, Bill?
0: What's up, my man, Frank? You have amazing takes. I cannot wait for these takes. It's amazing takes.
1: Yeah. Well, how you think? What do you think? Who you think is going to be winning the NFC North, and who's going to win the division? Because I've heard from a couple of outside sources that
0: Frank, how many years you been calling me, Frank?
1: Let's see. Now, I know it's been about 11 or 12.
0: And how many years have you called me up and asked me who I thought was going to win the NFC North, Frank?
1: By 11 or 12?
0: Yeah, exactly.
1: Yeah. Now, I've been a fan for, Vikings fan for 13 years, 14 years. Take that back. It's been 23.
0: Is that right? All right. Listen, I'm happy for you.
1: I used to be a Steelers fan before that.
0: Yeah. All right. Well, listen, you changed. I don't know if you're allowed to. You must have been a kid when that happened, I would hope, right? I would hope that was the case.
1: Yes. And they actually used to call me Franco.
0: Oh, is that right? They called you Franco.
1: They used to call me Franco Harrison. I kind of look like him.
0: Oh, I see. I get the reference. Now, any college football games you like? Anything you like this weekend in college football?
1: Well, there's one. There were one or maybe two. I'm thinking of Iowa State, but then because I had a relative that went there, and then I was thinking about the local school here, Drake.
0: Yeah.
1: They're okay. Yeah. I can't complain there.
0: I am going to give out a exclusive Maller selection here, and I was looking over on DraftKings, and the game that I'm focused on is on Saturday, tomorrow. LSU is hosting Clemson. This is the game, right?
1: That's in Baton Rouge.
0: Yeah. And LSU, you say first game, jitters and all that. LSU is going, they're favored by 10 on DraftKings. I normally take the points. I would normally take the points. But in this case, I'm not. I'm gonna lay the lumber on LSU. They will win this game in a blowout. And that's it. By the way, they're playing Clemson. And by the way, the wait is over. Football is here, and so is DraftKings. Yep. DraftKings is now live in all 50 states. One app, every sport, all 50 states. Right now, use the promo code Maller to claim your special offer at DraftKings. Again, that's promo code Maller at DraftKings. The crown is yours! How was that read, Frank? Was that good?
1: Just great.
0: All right. Thank you, Frank. I got to go. Okay. Yep. All right. Go away. All right. Right now, let's go with Marcel. You're my voiceover guy. You know what time it is, Marcel. Come on. Come on, Marcel.
4: Oh, yes, it is. Coop Scoop on Entertainment. It's a Friday tradition. We made it through the Labor Day weekend. Hooray for Hollywood. Hit the music, Lorena, and it starts now. Here's Justin Cooper at Our Bronco Fan on X. All yours.
5: Thank you, Marcel. As always, here on Coop Scoop on Entertainment, we're going to start off in the movie theaters. Opening this weekend, a couple of movies I want to point out. First one is called By Any Means. And now this is based on a true story. A young black FBI agent played by Yahya Abdul-Mateen II is...
0: Not familiar with his work, but...
5: Me either. He's sent into 1960s Mississippi to investigate a wave of brutal killings targeting civil rights leaders. He's forced to work alongside notorious mafia hitman Greg Scarpa, who is played by Mark Wahlberg.
0: Oh, okay.
5: Yes,
0: they're still making mob movies. That's good.
5: Yeah, finds himself pulled into a deadly hunt where justice and vengeance begin to blur. Okay. Yes. Also starring in this one is Giancarlo Esposito of Breaking Bad fame. Looks pretty good. Reviews so far are good. Like, I'd say mediocre to good. But I'm going to check it out. Mark Wahlberg, you know, looks like he puts on an interesting performance.
0: All that money, and he's still. I heard those Wahlburgers. He made a ton of money on those Wahlburgers. That's what I heard.
5: I've never been there.
0: I don't think, I maybe was there once, but it wasn't memorable because I don't obviously remember.
5: Right. So. Right. That makes sense.
0: Yeah, exactly.
5: Another movie I want to point out. This is called Fall 2 Dead Point. Now, you may remember a number of years ago, I'd say like, I don't know, maybe like 3 to 4 years ago, there was a movie called Fall where it was these two women trapped on top of this tower way up in the sky. It was actually a pretty good movie. I watched it. It was one of those, you know, sweaty palms type of movies where you're just sitting there in the theater. You're like, you're uncomfortable the whole time. This one tries to, you know, play off that same experience. It follows two new characters. This time, they're on a perilous climb across Thailand's Mount Kwan, and they become trapped thousands of feet above the ground. Now, the reviews on this one, not quite as good as the first one. I don't know if that's just because it's no longer like a unique idea or if it's just simply not as good, but I'm sure it's exciting either way. I will probably check that out. That's in theaters right now. Fall 2 Dead Point. Now, moving on to television, we have a new movie on Apple TV. It's called Mayday. It is available to stream right now. It is an action comedy from the writer-director-doer of Jonathan Goldstein and John Francis Daly. They did Dungeons and Dragons, Honor Among Thieves. That was very popular. This one finds Ryan Reynolds playing a U.S. Navy pilot stranded behind enemy lines while on a top-secret mission in the USSR. He forms an unlikely bond with an ex-KGB agent.
0: Ooh.
5: Yes.
0: Yeah.
5: That one's got, again, kind of, you know, okay reviews. And last but not least is a new series on Apple TV. This one doesn't premiere until Wednesday, September 9th. It's called Last Scene, and it is a 6-part Australian thriller where a police dispatcher receives a distress call from a teenage girl whom he believes to be his daughter who disappeared without a trace over a decade earlier. First two episodes will be available on Wednesday, September 9th. That's on Apple TV, called Last Scene, and that is Coop Scoop on Entertainment.
0: All right, there he is, the Koopa Loop. Unbelievable. We got Sports Jeopardy. Sports Jeopardy moments away. If you want to play Sports Jeopardy, call right now. Check it out. That'll be here momentarily. 877-99 on Fox. That's 877-996-6369. We will get to that, and we will do it next. However, it is the B block. What hour is it? It's hour four, I think.
2: Number four.
0: There it is. All right. 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

0: weekend. The Ben Maller Show on Fox Sports Radio. As we continue on here, and we'll have Sports Jeopardy coming up in a little bit. Look forward to that. Reminder, the Ben Maller Show podcast is up. 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
1: Ben Maller.
0: All right, we press on. I'm getting a few messages here. Apparently there was a new podcast guy, Pablo Torre or whatever, he released a new episode. Apparently our show was mentioned in it, so I've not seen it. He might have killed us. I don't know. So I haven't looked at it yet, but a bunch of you are sending me messages, so I don't know what that's all about. Let's welcome in our contestants, and who do we have? We've got Eeny, Meeny, Miney, Moe, Pick a Jeopardy contestant. We've got, let's see here, Chris in Boston is going to play. Hello, Chris. Welcome.
5: Good morning, Ben.
0: Good morning to you. And then Lorena, we have feedback, and also 1, 2, or 3, Lorena.
6: Number 1.
0: All right, you've picked Aaron in Kansas City. Hello, Aaron.
7: Hello, Bill Miller. How you doing?
0: What's going on? If I was any better, I'd have the Ben Maller chicken fingers, but I'm not there. You can have them. I can't have them over at the Landing in Liberty. Okay, gentlemen, the categories are close but no cigar, and the second category is the nickname game. Chris, which one would you like?
5: The nickname game.
0: All right, gentlemen, your name is your buzzer. If you want to answer in, you are penalized for incorrect answers. Good luck

0: Gentlemen, here we go. Nickname game, advanced edition. I will give you the athlete. You tell me their...
1: Actually, reverse that.
0: I will give you the nickname. You tell me their name, okay? Some of these are easy. Okay, here we go. $200. I'll give you the nickname. Tell me the name of the athlete. The Great Bambino.
2: Aaron.
3: George Herman Ruth.
0: There you go. Better known as Babe Ruth. $400. I'll give you the nickname. Tell me the name of the athlete. Beast Mode.
3: Aaron. Marshawn Lynch.
0: That is correct. I like how you're pronouncing these names. Is your buzzer working, Chris? I don't know. I have no idea what's going on.
4: Apparently not. You didn't hear me the first time.
0: I did not hear you. All right, $600. Again, I'll name the nickname. You tell me the name of the athlete for $600. The Dream.
4: Chris.
5: Aaron.
0: Chris.
4: Hakeem Olajuwon.
0: That is correct. All right, we're tied up. Good game going, gentlemen. Here we go. $800. I'll give you the nickname. Tell me the athlete that is most known for that nickname. This is a very unique name. White Chocolate.
4: Chris.
5: Aaron.
0: Chris.
4: Jason Williams.
0: That is correct. Ooh, the Sacramento Kings back in the day. That was a little harder. Here's $1,000. Again, advanced edition, nickname game. I'll give you the nickname. Tell me the athlete most known for that nickname from the NFL / anybody? Anybody? Yeah. All right. You guys are dating yourself because this guy played a long time ago. Cordell Stewart of the Pittsburgh Steelers, and that means that...
1: Chris is the winner.
0: Yay, Chris, you won. We're going to take it. We got to go to take it. Good game. Good.
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0: 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A lot of football to talk today, but plenty of Rays baseball as well. And, well, who was the idiot, Aaron? Who was the idiot who sat here yesterday and was like, yeah, yeah, the streak's going to end tonight in Texas, where if you missed it yesterday, we were talking about the fact they hadn't won, the Rays that is, a game in Texas against the Texas Rangers in over 4 years, and I was like, oh, it ends tonight. We might even go in there and sweep them. Not so much. You're not going to win very many games. I mean, not a great night for Shane McClanahan, but you're not going to win games in which you get three base hits all night, unless all three of those
29: and
0: are home runs.
29: That was a disgraceful performance.
0: It wasn't good.
30: I thought Shane was very good until that fifth inning. That fifth inning happened, and Shane wasn't so good. He was rolling through four, yeah. And then the fifth inning, he unraveled a little bit, and that was it. You know, once he gave all the Rangers needed yesterday was one.
0: Yeah, but I like to me, if you're good for four innings, that's not a good night, right? Like it's you've got to finish the game. You've got to, or you're at least your innings that you're going to pitch for it to be called a good performance.
30: Oh, like right,
0: if,
30: but
0: like if Baker's good for three quarters and then throws three interceptions in the fourth, we're like, okay, well he didn't have a very good day.
30: I look at it differently. I didn't say he had a good day. It just wasn't as bad. Like it was one bad inning that made it a bad day.
0: Yeah,
30: and that happens. Like,
0: but that's all it takes.
30: Right. The offense wasn't doing its thing yesterday for this team, and overall, Made a couple mistakes in that fifth inning, and that was it.
1: Yeah, and that to me is much worse than anything Shane McClanahan did. Like, I you know, wasn't a great night for him, in my opinion, but at the same time, it doesn't matter, really, what you do on the mound if you get three base hits all day. Like, that's just not going to work. And it is perhaps the most concerning thing for me about this team, because the pitching staff is so good. And you're going to have off performances from every guy in that staff. Like, it's just going to happen. But to see a night like last night, to see the offense do that, we've noted it. You can't have those nights in the playoffs. And they've been a little too frequent in recent weeks.
30: Definitely. And it's weird to see Chandler Simpson go 0-for on the board, and Yanni Diaz got a couple hits. But aside from that, the offense was lifeless yesterday, and it felt like that. It felt like they were never going to get going throughout that game. That's why when Texas scored in that fourth, it went, oh, no, this isn't going to go well. And then they only ended up giving up the one, and then the fifth happened. And once they were down 4-0, I didn't think they were going to be able to come back. September is going to be very tough. I said this leading up to it. The schedule's tough. Texas is not one of the tougher teams they're going to have to face down the stretch, but Texas is a team fighting for their lives right now in their playoff positioning. So these are all going to be challenges, and I just hope they're ready for the test, because right now they don't look ready for it.
1: The Yankees off last night. As Aaron noted yesterday, the Rays had the opportunity to stretch that lead to 4 games with the Yankees off, but instead the Yankees now just 3 games after the Rays lost last night. We're going to play our favorite game at 8 o'clock today, Who Said It? But I want to play a little game right now called How Well Do I Know Aaron Jacobson? Because I feel like I know you. Well, we prove it all the time. We both know each other a little too well. It's weird. We were talking this morning, you and Sam in particular, about your bets from last night as college football. We had a nice slate of games last night. You had several bets. And you had said at one point, like, football is hard.
30: Yeah.
1: I'm so good at betting on baseball, but football is hard.
30: I actually did one. I did one parlay yesterday.
1: Yeah.
30: Illinois and Idaho. And Sam and I were talking about it.
1: What was the spread for Idaho? I know it was big.
30: Insanely big. It wasn't. Yeah, they didn't cover. But
1: I forget it couldn't have been big enough.
30: But what I was telling Sam was that's the reason. Typically, you know me, high volume better. Like, I'll do a lot of little bets. Right now, I'm just, especially yesterday, even though I was psyched to watch college football.
1: Are you telling me it was a two-legger?
30: Yeah, it was two-legger. Like, the Colorado-Georgia Tech game scared me.
1: Can we get a DNA test?
30: No, this is called, like, just paying. You got to go in with a little bit of trepidation, because nobody, as UMass proved last night against Rutgers, as 30-point underdogs, whatever they were, ended up winning on the money line.
1: Yep.
30: Not even Vegas, when it comes to some of these games, has a clue. There's so much.
1: That's what I say every year.
30: NFL's a little bit easier, even though there's turnover. NFL, there's continuation from the previous season.
1: Most teams have at least a core.
30: Right.
1: That you kind of know about.
30: And the good
1: ones.
30: That's
1: not the case in college football.
30: Right. And the good ones you want to bet on the NFL, they definitely have the core, because they're continuing to get better and better every year by utilizing that core and growing off it. No, college football is new guys every year. Guys, now that with the transfer portal, it's just so hard to go that team. Even teams that have great rosters like LSU, there's so much turnover. We'll get into an SEC preview today. There's so much turnover with the roster and the coaching staff. It's hard to know how they're going to come out of the gate.
1: It's funny you mentioned LSU. Sam was telling us earlier, like, he doesn't believe they're going to cover, and he's going to bet against them heavily.
30: Hammer Clemson.
1: And then I heard Ben Maller, as we were getting ready for the show, talking about how, I'm definitely laying money on LSU. They're going to blow Clemson out.
30: Right. Like, so you've got people that don't believe in Dabo Sweeney that think Clemson's going to get crushed. You have people that don't believe in a new roster yet and have to see it to believe it in LSU. So that's why when it comes to college football, and we'll do pick 'em today a little bit later on, but when it comes to college football, all bets are quite literally, I mean, they're on, but they're off early on because you just don't know.
1: All right. Based on our conversation, I feel like the ruling is going to be that I don't know you as well as I thought I did. Because based on what you were saying to Sam, what I was going to say to you is, and you'd admit it, because you are this guy, I was going to say, are you already in your head about betting on football?
30: Oh, yeah, absolutely.
1: Oh, so I'm right.
30: Yeah, oh, absolutely. I've said it, baseball season was great for me.
1: Lucrative.
30: I crushed it on baseball season and the
3: plenty
30: end of basketball
3: of time
30: season.
3: Still to go. Plenty of time.
30: Yeah, but with football,
3: No, you said baseball was good to you.
30: No, no, okay, fine. Baseball's
3: still good to you.
30: Baseball's been good to me.
3: Come on. We got a lot of season left.
30: Yeah, baseball's been great to me, but football.
1: Well, we got a month left.
30: And now, like, kind of football takes over the my priority betting.
1: Yeah, which is interesting if you think you kind of stink at it versus baseball.
3: Yeah, it's like a three-point shooter. You stick with the hot hand, Jacobson.
30: No, I'll be doing the baseball stuff too. Don't worry.
1: Yeah.
30: But
1: we know you're going to bet every day. That's not a problem.
30: When it comes to my nerves, football season brings out nerves, and it makes me realize maybe this gambling thing, like, just maybe, I don't know, I might get higher highs off the lows. Because if I go in with
1: That's
30: this much trepidation...
1: That's the weirdest thing you've ever seen.
30: I know, I don't know why, but you just kind of...
1: They're not highs.
30: Well, you alerted me to something here that you're like, why do you bet football if you're so much better at betting baseball? And I was like, I just love betting football.
1: I've been in here after the highs when you've come in and been like, we're going to basketball.
30: Yeah.
1: But like, I've been in here.
30: Still
1: when
30: to go.
1: Yeah, I know. But I've been in here when you've won. And like, I've been in here when you've been that close. And you do not enjoy that more.
30: No.
1: It might make you feel more alive in some weird way.
30: I think it might. Well, I have no explanation other than that why I like betting on football more. It's not a winning venture for
1: Maybe
30: me.
1: Maybe it gives you an appreciation for what you have, even though you didn't get what you could have had.
30: Maybe. I've got a $10 bet to win $300,000.
1: Right now. Wow. Yeah. How's that working out?
30: I got one leg knocked out.
1: One out of how
30: it was
1: many?
30: Baseball. Baseball, NFL, all of it put together. So it's going to go on for a couple weeks.
1: Oh, wow.
30: If it goes. Yeah, it was a weird
1: How many
30: one.
1: Legs?
30: 20. I did all 20.
1: We were talking with Ian yesterday about how bad of an idea 10 leg parlays are.
30: I did 20.
1: You did 20.
30: I decided to do 20.
1: Yeah, at least you only put how much? 300,000?
30: Yeah.
1: I'm rooting for you.
30: Thanks, buddy.
1: I am rooting for you.
30: Thanks,
1: even
30: man.
1: Though, you know, I don't think it's probably not likely.
30: I'm rooting for the Rays to start hitting the ball. Quantrill had them in a Just they couldn't do anything yesterday.
4: Fans are unhappy.
1: Yeah, thank you, Gene. And listen, like I said earlier, it's been a little too frequent recently having nights like last night where the entirety of the offense just doesn't show up. And it's just you're not going to get it done with three base hits ever. Even if they are three home runs, a lot of times it's not going to be enough.
30: Somebody texted in, cannot play Chandler in the outfield. And talking about Chandler Simpson in the outfield during the playoffs. Dude has zero arm, cannot throw anyone out in key moments. He will cost you a game defensively. Like, he does not have a good arm, but you're not sitting Chandler Simpson. He's played really good in left field. He's cut balls off that were going to the gap and get the relay in. And yeah, you're going to have to rely on the relay man to help make that strong throw. You just have to hope the relay man's not Richie Palacios because his arm's not much better.
1: There's nothing else you can do with him. You're not going to DH him. Like you said, the bat and his speed on the bases and the pressure he creates offensively is just something you can't give up. So it's just such a foolish text. Like, I get it. You're frustrating. It's frustrating when you see a play that the kid can't make or a throw that he can't make. But he is too valuable on the other side of the ball.
30: He's one of the top offensive producers in all of the American League.
1: Yeah.
30: The Rays have three of the top five hits leaders in the American League in Yandy Diaz, Junior Caminero, and Chandler Simpson.
1: I think they have four in the top 10, possibly two, is what they were showing on the broadcast the other night on television. Like, they've got a lot of guys that are, because Aranda wasn't part of that, what you just said, right? I think he's in the top 10 as well. From there's a graph they played on the television broadcast the other night. That was talking about exactly that. Yeah, I mean, those are guys you want in the lineup every day.
30: Right.
3: In his last 56 games, Chandler Simpson's hitting .374. If I'm not mistaken, he hit above .350 in the month of August and also above .350 in the month of July. I have to double check that, but I'm pretty sure that's correct.
30: Yeah, and he's been so hot the last couple months. And since the All-Star break, he's been one of the best, most productive hitters in all of baseball and certainly the American League. So we talked about this before, how the lineup is top heavy, and it is a top heavy. But what the bottom of the lineup has done more often than not throughout the season is produce fundamentally in key situations, bunting, getting guys over, driving them in. They've done that. So maybe they're not top hits leaders, but they're producing. Sammy Stats, you got a stat for us.
3: I do have a stat for you. We all remember when Chandler started hot and then he had that little lull where it seemingly he couldn't get on base. How about per MLB stats on Twitter just a couple days ago? Nobody has more hits in the second half of the season than Chandler Simpson.
1: Yeah, the guy's hitting 309. How many, like, we've talked about it.
3: He was as low as 280 at one point, 283.
1: Yeah, we talk about it every year. Like, there are a handful of 300 hitters in Major League Baseball. And your argument is we can't play one of them in the playoffs.
30: And he's been good defensively for them.
1: Yeah. Yeah. Awkward.
30: Yeah,
1: but,
30: sure.
1: But good enough.
30: Yeah,
1: but good enough.
30: Definitely a little awkward.
1: All right. What is the best position group on the Tampa Bay Buccaneers roster? You might be surprised who Todd Bowles says it is. We'll let you hear it directly from him coming up next on the Pat and Aaron Show.
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0: How good are the Buccaneers going to be this year? And more importantly, well, I don't know if it's more importantly, probably not more importantly, but who is, in your opinion, the best group, the best position group on the Buccaneers this year? You can give us a ring, 888-388-0957. You can also text us at 82945. Make sure you start your text with DAE so that they arrive to us and not down the hall. But which position group do you think is the best on this team? Take a listen to what Todd Bowles said when asked that very question.
1: Inside linebacker. We have more depth at that spot than we've had since I've been there, and I think that's really a plus for us. We got bigger there. We got more athletic with Anzalone, or just as athletic, and we got a guy with Trotter, plus you got Voss and Roseboom, and Fordham makes the team, and all five of those guys can play.
0: So that's Todd Bowles on with T-Kraz, by the way, right here on The Drive, and Tom asked him about the strongest position group, and he said inside linebacker. First of all, if that ends up being true, I mean, it's going to be great news for this defense. But I'm shocked by the answer because there are several positions, I think, at least a couple, that could be stronger. And one that I'm certain Aaron is stronger. And that, to me, is what I believe is the best position group on this team when healthy, and it's the offensive line.
2: I want to know, so you think it's the offensive line. I personally think, even without Mike Evans, it's the receiver room when healthy. Who do you want to be the deepest and the best position group?
0: Outside linebacker.
2: Right.
0: Outside linebacker. I'm not even saying it's the most important, because I think we always say it. You win inside out. You win in the trenches. Like, offensive and defensive line, I keep harping on the fact that they're both healthy and how important I think that is. But as a Buccaneer fan, as a guy that grew up loving defensive football, we haven't had it since Jason Pierre-Paul and Shaq Barrett, like a ferocious pass rush at any time, at any moment. And that is what I would love to see this season. And by the way, we know how much it would help those inside linebackers and that secondary if they were getting after the quarterback in a major way. So even though I don't necessarily think it's the most important position group to be the best, I'd love to see it be the... And boy, did it work out with Reuben Bain Jr. if that's the case.
2: Yeah, and you know what? If you think about it, even though it's something we want, it's not something that's not obtainable. Last year, it didn't seem obtainable, that outside linebacker group being the deepest of the group. Now, if it is the inside linebacker group, that's good too. But if I get one choice for what I want to be the deepest position, I'm with you. It's outside linebacker. And with Reuben Bain Jr., with Yaya Diaby, with bringing in Al-Qadim Muhammad, now you're looking at a serious, and then we'll see what happens with David Walker if he can build off all the expectations and what we saw from the hype out of camp. Now you've really got a lot. You do have a little depth there.
0: Yeah, I want them to be the best position. Depth is such a different conversation, because your depth at inside linebacker, you hope to never really see very often, right? Like, you're hoping it's Alex Anzalone and whoever starts next to him. I'm assuming at this point it looks like it's going to be Josiah Trotter because of everybody else's health status and how it's been through the preseason and everything. But you don't really want to see the depth inside at inside linebacker. At outside linebacker, you almost need to. You know what I mean? Like, you want a rotation of guys. You're not going to play four inside linebackers all the time. You probably will rarely play three. You're going to play all four of your outside linebackers. And I imagine four will dress on Sundays. You might not play the fifth if you have five. But if it's Anthony Nelson, you probably will. Like, they're so deep at outside linebacker. I think there's no question that the depth conversation is either outside linebacker or wide receiver.
2: It's incredible that you've added outside linebacker to that conversation, because last year that was a weak point.
0: It was the total opposite. It was in the conversation for the thinnest position group on the team. And that's what's so exciting about this year, is that you've got a guy like David Walker who's returning from injury, but he doesn't have to, you know, be out there for you all the time. You've got a guy like Anthony Nelson who in some years, including last year at times, had to be out there for you all the time. And that's, listen, he's a good player. He's never going to be, you know, an explosive player, but he gets things done when he's on the field. But when he's a rotational asset, so much better than a guy you have to rely on a down-to-down basis.
2: But the best position group, I think, when healthy, offensive line is up there, and I think the wide receiver room is really, really stacked and could be the best when fully healthy.
0: Yeah, listen, it's interesting because I think you can kind of look at the position group, in a similar way. Like, you've got two guys, in my opinion, that you know are, I don't want to say elite, right? But very, very good. And that's your outside guys at tackle and your outside guys at receiver, right? Chris Godwin, Emeka Ogbuka, your first two receivers. I think you can kind of make them comparable to Tristan Wirfs and Luke Goedeke, although I think Tristan Wirfs is obviously the best player on the team, which is what separates the offensive line for me. But it's very similar to those two guys. And then you look at Jalen McMillan, your third guy, a lot of upside. You just haven't seen enough of it yet. You can compare that a little bit to Graham Barton. Like, the depth and the quality of those two positions really are neck and neck.
2: And don't sleep on the running back room. One of, you think about, we talk about depth. Maybe one of the deepest in the league from one to three. You got Bucky Irving at one. You got Kenny Gainwell, who was a team MVP for the Steelers last year, and I think he's going to fit right in. And then Sean Tucker, who every time we see Sean Tucker in action in regular season play, not just preseason, in regular season, he is effective.
0: He just needs more opportunities, and it's hard to get him because of the fact that they've had guys in front of him that do so many things so well and in different ways. And you kind of say that again this year with Gainwell coming in and, you know, almost filling that Rashad White role where he's a great pass protector, but can do, I think, a little bit more as a back.
2: I think he's better, backfield more, than I think Rashad he's more White. Complete than Rashad White.
0: Yeah. So what's that tell you about Sean Tucker?
2: Like,
0: if he's more complete than Rashad White, it could be bad news for Sean Tucker. And it's such a conundrum because we all want to see more Sean Tucker, but we're all excited to see what Kenny Gainwell can do as well.
2: But back to what I was saying, what does that tell you about that running back room?
0: Yeah, no, there's no doubt. I mean, I'd have to think about it as far as other teams that are comparable, but I think they have an argument without question as one of the deepest, if not the deepest, rooms in football. Maybe not the best, right? There are more high-end running backs in different places, including Atlanta with Bijan Robinson. You know, obviously better than anybody on this football team. There's a couple other guys like that. But as a unit, they should be really good.
2: The best 1-2 punch was Jahmyr Gibbs and David Montgomery, but David Montgomery's not with the Lions anymore, so it's not the 1-2 punch that we all look at as the number one.
0: They can't afford him anymore with Jahmyr Gibbs in his new contract. All right, we've got today's top headline. Sam Cohen is going to fill us in on the update you know you needed about Diana Rossini and Mike Vrabel. And we're going to get into what you need to see. What would you need to see? We're going to ask you. We're going to discuss it ourselves. From Freddie Peralta to believe that he should be part of the playoff rotation. It's all coming up on the Pat and Aaron Show.
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18: 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The Tampa Bay Rays back in action last night. And more importantly, college football was on last night. A thriller. Georgia Tech, Colorado. If you are listening, yes, I am just skipping over the fact that the House of Horrors continues. That is known as Globe Life Field for the Rays. Rays get shut out. Three hits on the night. Ugly stuff, gents.
2: Ugly. Got to turn it around. This is it. Final month of the season. Big schedule ahead. Yankees are creeping up on you. You had a chance with an idle Yankee team yesterday to make another move, and you didn't do it. So you have to, really. It's going to start getting... It's going to feel the pressure. We're going to feel the pressure if they don't start turning it around.
0: Yeah, and more importantly, they're going to feel the pressure, and that's what I'm concerned about. It's a team that's had such good vibes and such good energy all season long, with the exception of that one really bad run. And you don't want to go into the playoffs feeling like you're not playing well enough. And right now, if the playoffs began today, I feel like that's how they'd have to feel.
18: Amazing, too, because you come off the series with the Padres where you win this, when you win them all, and then you lose to a lowly Mets team in the series, and then you start a four-game set with the Rangers. Not so good anymore, but we will see. Hopefully, they can bounce.
0: Thank you, Luigi.
2: Yeah, what was that?
18: Not so much.
2: Was that Luigi?
0: I mean, yeah.
18: It's your local
0: Mario, whatever, you know, whatever Nintendo character you want to call him.
2: I thought we were going further out. I thought you were closer to the Pacific with that accent.
18: No, that was Italian.
2: Oh, okay.
18: Italiano. Yeah,
0: that was very Italian.
18: Much like a Diana Rossini.
0: I mean, not a good Italian, you know what I mean? But an Italian.
2: Yeah. Diana Rossini is Italian.
18: Yeah, much like a Diana Rossini. And her, now it's going to be stuck in my head, her relationship with Mike Vrabel. This is
2: just do the whole story in Italian.
19: Yeah, okay, breaking news. From
0: tell us about the sausage.
19: From Ben Strauss. He is a sports business reporter from ESPN.
0: Oh, he's the meatball.
2: She is a spicy meatball.
19: Diana Rossini, very spicy vodka pasta. Her relationship with Micah Vrabel. Okay, that's enough.
2: Now doing a song like, she like a Micah Vrabel, da-da-da-da-da-da-da.
18: Well, we found out from Ben Strauss yesterday that Diana Rossini, her relationship with Mike Vrabel, quote, violated newsroom standards but showed no clear bias towards Vrabel, according to The Athletic's internal investigation. Quote, Rossini's relationship with Vrabel was in clear violation of The Athletic's standards. Regardless of whether the relationship was romantic, it was a breach and should have been disclosed. The Athletic coming right after their former star.
2: Absolutely. Breach should have been disclosed, and The Athletic can decide what they want to do with it.
0: Disclosure.
2: It should be. I mean, like, listen, you
0: yeah,
2: should
0: hey,
2: put it,
0: I'm banging an NFL coach. Hope you guys are all right with that.
2: Yeah, it's not even all right. It's, hey, moving forward. Now, I think Diana Rossini is going to get another gig. The rumors are she'll end up at Barstool, which, like, wherever she ends up, she ends up.
0: Well, they're the only ones who've said they would hire her, so that makes sense.
2: And here's the thing. If she's valuable to Barstool, she'll continue to work at Barstool. Yeah.
0: By the way, she can do whatever she wants at Barstool, too, and they won't care.
2: Right. And if people... And
18: encouraged,
2: even if she,
18: almost.
2: Let's say she was at back at The Athletic. If people were clicking on her articles and trusting her words still with everything they know, then she's valuable. If people aren't trusting her and her knowledge and her information, then they won't be following her stories anymore. That's really it. It's up to people like us, fans, not media, but fans to decide, do they, when they say it's a breach of trust and all these things, clear violation.
0: It's also a bad look when you're like, there's video of you trying to get out of speeding tickets by calling NFL coaches. Like, there's certain things you want out of journalists that...
2: I don't... Like, I want information.
0: No, no, you... But when you're The Athletic, or you're the New York Post, or, the Times, or when you're a respected organization, you try to have respect for people working for you.
2: Right.
0: It's just... It's the standard, typically, but, you know...
2: But what, like, to me... And that's where, in my head, it's like, just throw the standard out the window. It's gone. It's gone. You decide now, things are going to come out... And by the way, people have been doing probably what Diana Rossini tried to do for many years, trying to get out of things, use their power or their...
0: Oh, absolutely.
2: We just got it uncovered with video now because there's video all the time. So once again, it's going to be determined by, do fans of the sport and people that follow her stories, do they, does this impact them enough to go, I'm not going to trust Diana Rossini? And I don't think it does. She still had good information, still had good reports.
0: That's your standard, though. I don't think that's many media company standards.
18: My question in all of this, and I feel like truly it hasn't been talked about enough. God, the Italian accent is just sitting in the back of my head now. But
2: let's get rid of it.
18: The question is, what coaches are going to be willing to trust her now? I mean, I guess maybe if you're looking for something.
0: Probably more than you think.
18: But like when you have these relationships that, credit to her, she's built over the years of being a journalist. When you abuse your power like that, how many coaches are going to be willing to give her, or general managers are going to be willing to give her information?
2: They might not. You're right. Like, she might be a laughing stock too, or they just don't trust her. But that's kind of where it makes sense for Barstool, is she doesn't have to be a reporter. Barstool's not looking to break any news. They're entertainers. So if Diana Rossini can jump in and be an entertainer, Ryan Russillo's there.
0: I haven't seen him. I don't watch a ton of their stuff though.
2: But he's a guy who is an entertainer, too. So if you're entertaining, you'll be able to go over to Barstool.
18: Well, somebody not so entertaining to watch. That's one Anthony Richardson, the troubled NFL career to start for the first round pick by the Indianapolis Colts. It was announced yesterday that he will be the Colts backup, the backup of QB to Daniel Jones.
0: Oh, my God.
18: The team announced
2: Tony Richardson.
18: Anthony Richardson. He passed for only 249 yards and no touchdowns, as well as an interception in the preseason.
2: Best gig in the league.
18: Are we giving up too early on first-round picks?
2: Not him.
18: Because I think him, you're right. But in general, I think we're giving up too early.
2: Yes. Well, the answer is yes, but to him, no.
0: Yeah, I've been saying it forever since we were on in middays, that we give up on quarterbacks and head coaches way too quickly in this league. That said, there's something about a quarterback who will pull himself out of the game that I have a lot of trouble believing in.
18: Not to so
0: and,
18: good.
0: Yeah, like, I'm not saying I just throw him out and say the kid could never be good, but boy, would he have to prove it.
2: Also, there's not a lot of film on him in college. He didn't play a long time in college. It reminds me a lot of Mark Sanchez, where not as a player.
0: Mark Sanchez was pretty good in college. That's the difference.
2: But he didn't play a lot.
0: Like, Anthony Richardson was okay in college, and people were like, whoa, look at the skill set.
2: But not a lot of time. Mark Sanchez, there weren't a lot of games under Mark Sanchez's belt. And it's like, all right, let's see if he can do in the NFL. And it wasn't horrible. And Richardson's had moments, but there wasn't enough for me on film in college to go, that guy, I've seen all I need to see to know he can be good at the NFL level. We can see guys have the tools.
0: Yeah.
2: They can do that in underwear and on film anytime they want.
0: Which is why they should be late second, early third round picks at best and not first round picks.
2: All right. So for him, I don't think it's too early, but I think for a lot of quarterbacks, it absolutely is. But he's lucky, man. He's really lucky. Quarterback number two, QB two, backup quarterback, hell of a gig. Safe gig, a lot of money. It's awesome.
18: Somebody else that's awesome. How about our very own Brandon Hagel? Lightning hockey is right around the corner, less than a month away. Exactly 1 day less than a month away from the home opener on October 3rd.
2: What?
18: Yeah.
2: Okay, exactly one day less. Okay, yeah.
18: Exactly maybe. a month and a day less.
2: How many days in September?
18: That's a great... I got to do the knuckle trick. Oh, you guys ever learn that?
0: The knuckle trick?
2: Tell me what day... What's the date exactly again? October what?
18: 3rd.
2: 3rd? So October 3rd is a Saturday, so it would be a month
0: before
2: from
0: a very special day.
2: Yes, okay, so you're right.
18: Thank you, Pat.
2: Yeah, it's your birthday. It's your birthday on October 4th.
18: 10-4. But no, the knuckle trick. You guys never learned that growing up where it's like 31-30, 31-30, and that's how you track the months of what months have 31 days, which have 30?
2: No, but it's starting to make sense where your math and all your weird stuff comes in.
18: My math is very good, as we know. But Brandon Hagel, also very good. The NHL Network does their top 50 players in the league every year, and Brandon Hagel has made back-to-back appearances in the top 50. He's at 47. Curious to see when this list finished where they put the reigning MVP in Nikita Kucherov. There's a guy named Connor McDavid up in Edmonton who still exists. Nathan McKinnon up there as well. But Brandon Hagel in the top 50 yet again, Jets.
2: And I love that he delivers in the playoffs because we're looking for Kuch to be that guy in the playoffs.
0: I love a good list. I can't wait to see where people fall on the list because it will mean a lot to this upcoming season. I'm sorry.
2: You don't think it means a lot to Brandon? You and I go through this every time something like this comes out. You don't care.
0: I don't.
2: Brandon Hagel, you don't think he gets a little bit of a boost? And even if it's just a little one, just to go, yeah, secure in his mind, like, I'm a top 50 player back-to-back. Like, people see me, they recognize me. Then you go out with a little more extra swagger. Even if it's a tiny bit of extra swagger on the ice, you don't like lists, but these guys like being named on lists. Everyone has an ego.
0: It's hard for me to imagine that Brandon Hagel is a little bit better because he's found out he's on this list.
2: It's not about better. It's about being more secure and going out there knowing, okay, I can just freely play. People know my game is good. Pat, you don't like lists.
0: I don't think he needs this list to feel like he can play freely.
2: You don't like lists.
0: He's confident in what he does without the list.
2: If we got named as a show to a list, would you be like, that's a
0: psyched
2: list? You'd be psyched.
0: Psyched about it.
2: So there you go.
0: Yeah. But it's still like,
2: it would, a little bit of validation, recognized.
0: I would expect people who aren't in radio to not care about the list. Like, I mean, like, it's just
2: right. You've made my point.
18: I also just like it.
0: I didn't say Brandon Hagel doesn't care. I just said, like, for me, when I hear it, I'm like, okay, great. It's like the top 100 NFL players, and they're all voted on by the other NFL players. Doesn't do a lot for me.
18: Good among your peers. I also just like it as a fan, knowing that people recognize the talent we have here. Nikita Kucherov was named the top winger in the league as well. So as a fan, it's nice to know that you have some absolute horses in your lineup. But that is today's top headline, brought to you by Rivard Buick GMC, the number two GMC dealer in the country.
0: All right, before we get into Freddie Peralta, I do want to respond to one of the dumbest texts I've seen in a while here on the DAE text line. If you guys like having a morning show, I would suggest stop it with the racist Italian accents.
2: First of all, stupid.
20: Not so good at text.
0: Hey, what a moron.
20: The Bartle for the DAE text line and not so good.
0: First of all, I'm half Italian, so I can do whatever the hell I want. And that, I'm kidding when I say that. It is just one of the dumbest things I've ever... Like, I wonder if this idiot...
2: Maybe they're kidding.
0: I hope if they're kidding, then they can laugh that they got us, right? And they can think it's funny. I hope this idiot, I can imagine him at home when the Mario Brothers movie trailer comes on and he's like just livid Like, look at how racist this movie Mario Brothers is.
2: Is there a Mario Brothers movie?
0: I think there's a couple of
18: them.
0: There's
18: a bunch of them. Just saw Super Mario World this summer.
0: Yeah, you did.
18: Great movie.
2: Should have known.
18: It was a great movie.
2: It was so nice.
0: I saw
18: the popcorn. It tastes so good in the theater.
0: Italian popcorn?
18: Yeah, you put the pizza sprinkle on it. It tastes so good.
0: But yeah, I hope you're kidding from the 941, because if you're not, you're listening to the wrong show, dude.
2: But there is, it makes me think about, maybe we shouldn't go down this road, but there are some accents we're not
18: there's
2: allowed
18: plenty
2: to do.
18: We can't do.
2: But there's some we can do?
18: Absolutely.
2: Why?
18: You know why.
2: But why?
0: What are the racist tropes about Italians who sound like that?
2: Love pizza.
0: They make pizza. They like pasta. Like, it's not like, there's no negative connotation to that I know of. And again, I'm half Italian. I can say whatever I want. But like, that I know of, there's no racist connotation to that, right? Like, I know there was a time in our country where Italians were looked at like, you know, second-class citizens or whatever. Like, I don't care. Like, it's not today. It hasn't been for a long time.
2: Yeah, but what if you wanted to,
0: like, my Italian
2: about
0: family was never worried about racism. I promise you that. They've told, like, they've never been like, you know, when we were treated racistly, like, it just,
2: but what if you wanted to talk about, let's say, General Tso's chicken and a food item?
18: Wouldn't do that one.
2: And do it in the accent that someone who would make General Tso's chicken would do it in.
0: Well, you can't, because if you use, like, let's say, for instance, the restaurant that's on South Park, it turns into a dirty word. So you can't say City Walk, for instance.
2: What about Apu from The Simpsons?
0: Listen.
2: Thank you, come again.
0: Yeah, I don't know. You didn't even do it. Thank you, come again. Like, is that racist? No, it's a television character. By the way,
2: he works at a Quickie Mart.
0: Yeah, and we all loved him. We all loved him, right? And by the way, that's not racist either. It's just not, right? The reality is a lot of immigrants come here from other countries and go to work in jobs like that. And find a way working at Quickie Mart until they're a doctor or whatever it might be. Like, there's nothing like the fact that anybody wants to take any kind of joke like that and turn it into racism. Like, suck it. Like, suck it. So, like, do you just suck so bad?
18: Do we think that's the same texter as yesterday that called Ian Beckles racist?
2: No, I see,
0: you know,
2: that number
0: funny.
2: A lot.
0: We could look
2: that text. They text quite often. So I think they're kidding. Maybe not.
0: I hope so.
2: I hope not. Like, if they were kidding, they just dragged this whole thing out of us.
0: Yeah. And like I said, then they can laugh to themselves that they got us.
2: Yeah. See, that's the thing. Whenever I do accents, which I'm horrible at, there's never hate in my heart when I do them. And I think they're fun.
18: They're so very fun.
2: So fun.
0: What's the most fun accent?
2: I'm not doing that one because it's not fun anymore. But they're fun.
0: My thing is, I feel like every one of my accents turn in to like 8 accents by the time I'm done with it.
2: You always,
0: like,
2: go back to Irish.
0: I'm so bad, which is funny because I've never been around people with an Irish accent, really.
2: Anyways, I can't do Australian.
0: I don't know what Freddie Peralta's accent sounds like, but he's gotten better and better on the mound since he's come over from the New York Mets. And, you know, the question we said we were going to ask before the break is, what would you like to see? What would you need to see from Freddie Peralta between now and the playoffs to believe he belongs in the playoff rotation? And when we say that, reminder, you probably know this, but like, the playoff rotation is not as big as the regular season rotation. You're not going to have a 5-man rotation in the playoffs. So it's sometimes 3, it's sometimes 4, but regardless of which way you think, 3 or 4, what would you need to see from Freddie Peralta to believe that he is in the playoff rotation in your mind? You would want to see him in the playoff rotation. For me, Aaron, if he continues to look more and more consistent each time out there, and we have other guys that are struggling to remain consistent, I think you've almost got to give him a shot, especially if it's a 4-man rotation.
2: I know for a fact I'm starting. The 3 guys that are getting a spot are Drew Rasmussen, Nick Martinez, and Shane McClanahan.
0: Agree.
2: Regardless of what we've seen, I know Shane's, you know, building up and trying to get back to that Shane, but he's in.
0: And that's the other issue is, as we talked about with Doug Wechter, we know how much, especially in the playoffs, they covet the swing and miss. And Ian Seymour has had more swing and miss than anybody in baseball.

0: You want to start teaming these guys up. I brought up, you know, start McClanahan, bring Jackson when it's time to bring in Jax. I would do the same thing with Peralta. Short leash on Peralta, let him get going, see if he can get through the game, and then bring Seymour in there and kind of package them together.
1: And that's the thing, is we don't know how Peralta would look in the pen. Doug Wechter brought that up yesterday. It's not always an easy thing for a guy who has been a starting pitcher to just go into the bullpen and become a bullpen guy. We've seen it already from Ian Seymour, right? We've seen it already from Griffin Jacks.
0: Right.
1: These are guys who have worked out of the pen in the past. So I think to try to make Peralta transition into that guy in the playoffs and hope it works out when you've got two guys where you're probably a little more confident that it would work out from a strategic standpoint, I think it just makes more sense to maybe have Peralta as your fourth starter and look at those two guys as long guys in the pen.
0: I agree with that completely. And back to the McClanahan thing, like, what's your upside of McClanahan still, both you guys? Like, what's your upside in any given start right now?
1: Electric, yeah. 7 innings, 11 strikeouts, like... Yeah.
0: He's got it in him. Yeah. Like that ceiling of
1: McClanahan. It's been a while since we've seen it, to be fair.
0: Definitely. But a part of that is them not letting him go full. It's not a full send with McClanahan yet. But when it gets to the playoffs, I expect them to let him loose a little bit more. And if you can get that 6 innings, you know, close to 10 strikeouts, you've gotten exactly what you needed out of McClanahan.
2: I think for me, if you ask what would be a great start out of McClanahan or what his ceiling is.
0: What's the
2: is?
0: Ceiling? Not like we know what a great start would be. What's, you know, the ceiling?
2: For me, I think it's probably 6 innings, give or take, anywhere from 5 to 8 strikeouts. I don't know.
0: You're not
2: know.
0: Taking that in a playoff game?
2: No, you would. But again, we don't know if we're going to get that. And it goes back to the question when we're talking about what would it take to see Peralta. I think if you ask me right now, just because of recency bias... I think if you told me, hey, it's either going to be Shane or Freddie gets the start, I was the one that said Freddie might stink, but the last two games, he's shut me up really quick, and I'll be the first to admit it that he has shut me up, and if he keeps pitching the way he has the last two games, I would be really thinking about putting Freddie in over Shane.
0: That's why I wanted to hear the rest of that, because I thought that's where that was going. You just said it yourself. You are less than 2 weeks removed from saying this guy may stink.
2: And he's,
0: and now you're putting him in the starting rotation of the playoffs over Shane McClanahan. If the playoffs were to start today, you're telling me you would have Freddie Peralta in the starting rotation over Shane McClanahan today?
2: If the playoffs started today,
0: that's from what I said.
2: What I've seen the last two games out of Freddie Peralta and his continuous growth.
0: You got to stop with like all the extra words. Tell me right now today, yeah, you would start Freddie Peralta.
2: I would start Freddie Peralta. Absolutely.
0: Over Shane McClanahan.
2: Yeah, because if you look at Shane's last two starts, he's given up 4 runs in both of them. He had the one blank against Baltimore where they lost in 10, but before that he gave up 3 runs. And if you look what Freddie's done, I would take Freddie if it started today.
0: Is there anyone else out there with Sam? Maybe there are a lot of you. 82945, start your text with DAE. And if you'd like to call in, 888-388-0957. That is absurd to me.
1: I'd still go McClanahan, but I think it's maybe closer than you think. And my concern with McClanahan when we get into the playoffs, and again, I do think the high end is as good as any lefty in baseball. Like, that's his ceiling. We just haven't seen him look like anywhere near what his ceiling is in a long time. It's been 3 starts since he's not given up a home run in a game. Also, when do you think take a wild guess, the last time he threw at least 6 innings?
0: It's been a while. I mean, since he's gotten hurt, they're going by pitch count, and they're just not, he's not going 6.
2: Over 2 years, probably?
1: No, it was July 8th.
2: I didn't know if this year they had let him go more than 6. I couldn't remember. I thought most of them.
1: I said at least 6.
2: Gotcha. Yeah.
1: Yeah, he went 6 1/3 against the Yankees on the 8th of July. So it's been a couple months. And I would hope.
0: He missed some time as well.
1: No, I get it. I get it. But I would hope that they're ramping him up. We've seen 80 pitches a couple starts ago, but it's been 72. The last couple, and we had 80, 74, 57. I'd like to see him get ramped up before we get to the playoffs. I'd like to see him be a little bit more consistent before we get to the playoffs. But I can't imagine a world in which I wouldn't choose McClanahan to be in the rotation.

0: or that I would pick Peralta ahead of McClanahan.
1: Right, yeah.
0: And I'm excited about what we're seeing from Peralta, but...
1: So am I. I'm just still getting to learn Sam here, and for him to change within 2 weeks after saying the guy may stink is... I still can't wrap my head around how a brain can turn that fast.
2: May stink also means he may be good, but he may stink. You don't know. No, so I'm, like, when I said that on my show on that Saturday, me and Cody were talking about it for a while. Some people had called in. He was coming off a poor performance, and I said, he may stink, but who knows if we're going to get what we think we're getting when you make the trade for Peralta.
1: And within 2 weeks of you saying he may stink, you're throwing him ahead of Shane McClanahan in the rotation in the playoffs.
2: We haven't seen great stuff from Shane, though.
0: How often do you hear the words hyperbolic and consistent within the same sentence? Like, when you're hyperbolic, which we say about Sam all the time, it's reactionary and often overreactionary.
1: Right.
0: People who are hyperbolic are very rarely consistent.
1: I think most fans are like Sam in that regard. We're seeing some people saying, I'm taking Freddie. These are people that just watched Shane last night. They're like, I'm done with Shane. I can't do it anymore. I'm done with Shane.
0: Are they rock bottom?
1: I'm done with Shane. It's a freaking Shane McClanahan.
0: Oh,
1: all right?
0: My God.
1: It's Shane freaking McClanahan.
0: You're so racist.
1: It's Shane freaking McClanahan.
0: I mean, between you today and Ian Beckles yesterday, they might as well just call this the racist morning show. Unbelievable. All right, yesterday we talked about the big storylines in the Big Ten. Today we'll dive into the SEC, and also Ronnie Nitrain Lane joins us to look forward to the Buccaneers opener against the Bengals. That's all coming up as we start the 7 o'clock hour on the Pat and Aaron Show next.
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1: 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We've got Ronnie Lane coming up in just a few minutes. We'll be talking Buccaneers football, getting ready here. It is a football Friday on the Pat and Aaron Show, gearing up for college football as well. We'll get into the SEC, do a little preview in just a minute here. But the Rays did lose to the Rangers 6-0. We were having a passionate conversation about Shane McClanahan and Freddie Peralta, taking a look ahead to the playoffs and what the rotation could look like. And, you know, Sam said something interesting that a lot of fans or a lot of listeners are agreeing with on the text line. Sam would put Freddy Peralta today in the starting rotation ahead of Shane McClanahan. And it's crazy to even think that, because before the season, well, Freddie wasn't even on the team. But Freddie was a Cy Young contender last year. He's been incredible. But this year for the Mets, bad. Just bad. And a few starts for the Rays, bad too. He has looked much better.
0: The magic dust has penetrated.
1: Shane McClanahan still working back from the injury. Looks good at times. Yesterday was one bad inning. It's still hard for me to imagine a world in which we start the playoffs and we leave Shane McClanahan out of the starting rotation, but
0: I can't imagine it at all.
1: A lot of people are agreeing with Sam 100% here. I would love to talk to these people, and I'd love to talk to Sam 2 weeks ago, because if you talked to them 2 weeks ago or after the start in Colorado, people would have said we're crazy if we said we'd take Freddy Peralta over Shane McClanahan in the rotation for the playoffs, but this is the ups and downs of a long baseball season, I guess.
2: It's recency bias, and I said to you during the break, it's kind of like in basketball when the Knicks were in the playoffs, right? If Jalen Brunson is shooting lights out from three, you're not kicking out the ball to Josh Hart in the corner. You're just letting the hot hand fire, and you're gonna go with the hot hand.
1: All right, let's go on the opposite end, and here's where I disagree with you. Josh Hart could be the hottest guy on the floor, and Jalen Brunson could miss his last seven shots. And you're giving me one of those two guys to have the last shot. It is still Jalen Brunson missing his last seven shots over a hot Josh Hart. That's why I'm glad you brought that comparison up. That's the comparison. I'm going with the guy that I just know has been our guy. Kind of like, you know,
0: it's a bit of a rough comparison, though, because we've seen Jalen come up in huge moments over and over and over again. And even though we expect that from Shane McClanahan, we haven't really got him to see. Him in that spot.
1: No, and listen, my leash would be short on Shane McClanahan if it was today. But I'm also not going into a playoffs and not pitching my guy Shane McClanahan. And
0: same
1: for all the people that are texting in that they would take Peralta today. There is a situation. Let's say that we get to the playoffs. They leave McClanahan out of the rotation. They put Peralta in the rotation. Peralta has a horrible start. McClanahan's nowhere to be seen in the rotation. These same people that want Peralta in that rotation, they will crucify Kevin Cash for that decision if we get there.
2: Here's my thing, lastly, with the basketball comparison, and, well, funny text on the DAE Bartow Ford text line, doesn't matter who starts if the offense puts up zero runs.
0: It's not funny, it's true.
2: It's true and it's fair. The thing with the Brunson comparison is the playoff run, Aaron. Brunson was phenomenal the entire time, so of course you're going to go back to him. We haven't really seen Shane be consistently phenomenal this season so far. He struggled, so that's why I would be concerned a little bit, and that's why I would go with the hot hand in the situation.
1: And Freddie's been hot for two games, and I hope Freddie remains hot.
2: The whole thing was, what do you have to see to get the starting nod? If he keeps pitching like this, he would get the starting nod for me.
1: Yeah. Listen, if he keeps pitching like this, he's going to get in the starting rotation, but I'm still finding a way to get Shane McClanahan in that rotation.
0: You have to. He's a kid that you expect to be the ace of the staff. And obviously he's not this year because he's coming off of injury and he hasn't pitched in a long time and he just hasn't built back to that status yet. But he's a guy that, again, when you look at the pitching on the whole staff, he still has the highest ceiling of anybody on the staff.
1: All right, let's take a look at the SEC, get into college football. It is a football Friday here on the show. Missouri getting a win. They're 1-0 already, but how's Alabama?
0: Atop the conference.
1: They're rocking. Alabama, how are they going to look this year? The Gators? How about Auburn with their new coach and Alex Golish and their new quarterback in Byron Brown? How are they going to look?
3: Brother, this guy stinks!
1: And then, of course, LSU. Well, I think the biggest storyline heading into this SEC season would be Lane Kiffin and the transition from Ole Miss over to LSU.
0: I think it's four words that top the SEC, even though maybe they shouldn't, because at least one of them, I don't think it's going to be that, but it's Lane Kiffin and Archie Manning. Arch Manning, right? Arch Manning is, I think, right there with Lane Kiffin. Lane Kiffin will probably end up getting more headlines because, as we know, he's getting sued by the SEC right now, and he says wacky stuff, so that will make headlines. But what Arch Manning looks like, who he becomes as a quarterback this season, I think is as big as any story in the SEC this year because of the expectations around that young man. And the fact that he really, even though he was much better at the end of last year than he was at the beginning of last year, he has not come close to living up to the expectations of the Manning name.
1: And we're going to have to see when it comes to LSU with Levitt going over there, coming off an injury. Seen some great things from Levitt in college. Now to you, new home, coming back from injury. What's that going to mean for LSU? You brought up Texas, you know, watching. It's going to be a Big Ten SEC matchup, Ohio State, Texas, week two. That's going to be massive. Fantastic. I cannot wait for that matchup. But how's Florida going to look? John Summerall, Coach Summerall, in his first year taking over for the Gators, we're going to have to see what they look like. And really, we won't know until they start because Aaron Filo is going to be, we'll have to see if this is a guy who can lead this Gator team.
0: Yeah, and it's going to be a very interesting year for the Florida Gators because they've got so much turnover. And with Summerall, I like Summerall a lot. We were obviously at SEC Media Days, and just the way that that guy talks about coaches, I say this all the time. There's certain guys, when I listen to them talk about football, I'm immediately tuned in. And Summerall, for some reason, has my ear like that. I always say it or said it in the NFL about Mike Tomlin. But I think Summerall is going to do a really good job at Florida. In one offseason, has he done enough to compete in this conference? My expectation is probably not.
1: The storylines of LSU will certainly be there, but I think tied to that, married to that storyline, will be what happens with Ole Miss, with Pete Golding taking over his first full year for this Ole Miss Rebels team. What are they going to look like, and how much fight are they going to have him to go, hey, we don't need Lane Kiffin. We're still here.
0: Has Georgia become so good that it's boring? Because you think about it, when we talked about Kirby Smart taking over eventually for Nick Saban as kind of the coach and the program in the SEC, and that's absolutely happened. And if you think about everything we just talked about, you know, we talk about Arch Manning, we talk about LSU, we talk about how good is Florida going to be under John Summerall. We didn't even mention Georgia once, and they're probably still the best team in the conference.
1: Yeah, and I expect Georgia with Gunnar Stockton to be consistent like they always are, but this is such a deep conference from top to bottom that I expect Georgia to do Georgia things, but yeah. I wouldn't, you know, going back to Ole Miss, I wouldn't be shocked if Ole Miss is good again. Would they? Trinidad Chambliss is still the quarterback. He's got the eligibility. He's back. Kwon Lacy as well. That's a good offense.
2: Great game Sunday to first test to see Kwon Lacy and company. Louisville on Sunday night going to be a burner. Jeff Brohm, elite giant slayer out of the ACC. So it'll big first test for Golding and company.
1: It's probably the best game of the week.
2: I'd put it right there with LSU Clemson, if not better.
0: I think better. I don't know. I'm with a lot of the people that have trouble believing in Clemson right now after the last couple of years and the way it's looked under Dabo.
1: And then don't sleep on Oklahoma with Brent Venables in his fifth year. I've talked about this before. I'm a big John Mateer fan. I spoke with that kid at SEC Media Days, got to listen to him speak, and he is an impressive young man. He is confident. He's got a little Baker Mayfield to him.
0: Watches Terry Bradshaw film, apparently. That was the funniest moment of the week for
1: me. Yeah.
0: I was like, you were over at the pile and like right there asking questions. I was a few feet away working on my laptop. And I remember thinking to myself, like, did he just say he's watching Terry Bradshaw? Because the position is so different today. And then Aaron comes over and he's like, get a load of this.
1: This guy likes Terry Bradshaw.
0: He's watching Terry Bradshaw film. And then, you know, one of the big stories around SEC Media Week, one of the things a lot of the coaches were talking about is the fact that they're going from 8 conference games a year ago to 9 conference games this year. And because the SEC is so good and so deep, it's going to be interesting to see how does that impact the season. At the end of the year, do we have more 2 or 3 loss SEC teams than we're used to seeing? Because of the 9-game conference schedule, does it hurt them in the playoffs? And then do we hear a lot of SEC coaches bitching and moaning about it even more after the season if it does?
1: Yeah, it's going to be interesting. And then some of the key matchups for the SEC, September 26th, the end of the month, we got Texas A&M, who had a great start to the season last year, and LSU. They're at LSU. October 10th, Georgia at Alabama. Let's just hope this one is a great matchup because typically they are. November 7th, Georgia at Ole Miss. And then some of the Texas matchups are going to be great. November 14th, Texas at LSU, and then November 27th, Texas at Texas A&M. Going to be a very tough season for the University of Texas for those Longhorns.
0: So does LSU end up playing the kids that they're being sued over? Like, we were talking a little bit about this off the air with now the SEC suing Lane Kiffin. And it's like, it's to me, it's almost odd that the SEC is suing LSU and Lane Kiffin over two guys. It's also, for me, if you're Lane Kiffin, a weird hill to die on for two guys.
1: Yeah. And what you could be giving up to get those two guys. Absolutely.
2: You'll find out about that lawsuit in today's top headlines in just a little bit.
1: All right, a good tease. That's coming up in just a little bit. But now let's get to our friend Ronnie Lane as we gear up on this Football Friday. No Buccaneers football this week, but next week everything gets going. Ronnie Lane, how you doing, my friend?
4: I'm doing great, man. Football is here. I watched some college football last night. I watched Colorado upset Georgia Tech. That was an interesting game.
1: You stay up just the whole time?
4: I did.
1: Oh, wow. I was passed
4: actually
1: out.
4: Actually did. Yeah, me too. Block field goal, that was not what you guys are doing a morning show, but I took a nap yesterday and stayed up and watched some college football, and hey, I love it, man. It's back.
0: Yeah, it's fantastic, and the Buccaneers will be back next Sunday, and it's going to be a very interesting game against Cincinnati because that's a team that's been very up and down and started season slowly in recent years, but how big of a test do you think it is for our young secondary when you think about T. Higgins and Ja'Marr Chase on the other side of the field?
4: Yeah, it's a freaking huge test for the secondary, and that's I think that is the weakest link on this team right now. I think that's the place with the least amount of depth. I heard you guys talking about depth on the team at other positions, but at corner, there are a lot of questions, man. We just don't know. Is Zion McCollum going to bounce back? First and foremost, we need him to bounce back and be what he was year before last.
0: Yeah. Listen, last year, we remember we went into the season with Todd Bowles saying Zion McCollum's our number one back, or our number one defensive back, and it's a totally different thing to be covering teams' best receivers as opposed to covering their second-best receivers.
4: Right. Now, do we know for sure who's going to start at corner other than Zion McCollum? I'm assuming it's Jacob Parrish on the other side.
0: Yeah.
4: And then, of course, the safeties are going to be Antoine Winfield and Tyree. We're also very, very shallow at safety. I mean, I think the secondary, the defensive backfield is the weakness of the team right now as far as strength is concerned.
1: I think that's why it's so important for Benjamin Morrison to turn it around for himself and have a better and, most importantly, stay healthy.
0: That's really what it is, yeah.
4: We don't know what we're going to get from Keontae Scott, but I like him. And the big X factor is Benjamin Morrison. If he can play up to his capability, that would help the Bucs immensely. But we got to keep him on the field.
0: Yeah, that's the biggest concern for me is the health. Were you surprised we played Todd Bowles? Did you hear Todd Bowles' comments about the best position group on the team when he was talking to Tom?
4: Yeah, I heard that on the T-Crash.
0: Yeah, exactly, on the drive.
4: You know what? He paused for like 6 seconds. I thought maybe he got cut off or something because Tom asked him. And then there was dead silence
1: deep
4: for
1: thought.
4: Like 5 or 6 seconds.
1: Yeah, I had to think about it.
0: Were you surprised by his answer?
4: I was surprised by the answer, but you know what? He sees these guys every practice. He's with them the whole time.
0: And by the way, for anybody tuning in, his answer was inside linebacker.
4: Yes,
0: was the best position group
4: linebacker
0: on the team.
4: When you got Alex Anzalone, right? He's a starter. He's the guy who's going to be calling the plays, or they're going to be relaying the plays in from coach to him. So who's going to start on the other side of him? Is it Josiah or is it Servacier Dennis? I don't know for sure.
0: I mean, we didn't see Servacier through camp. Like, he's been dinged up. The way they're talking, I feel like it's Josiah.
4: I think you're right.
1: Ronnie, when it's all said and done, we'll do a little prediction here. We haven't started this season yet, but when the season concludes, who do you think we'll say was the biggest surprise player out of everybody?
4: For the Bucs.
1: Yeah.
4: Wow. That's a good one, man.
1: Thank you.
4: Who is a surprise? You're talking about somebody
1: like a surprise,
4: who didn't
1: like,
4: expect to do
1: right. We might be talking about him a little bit, but there's somebody that we're like, oh wow, didn't expect that to happen. Pat, do you have one on your mind?
4: I do.
0: I'm curious if it's the same.
4: I have a receiver.
0: All right.
4: That no one's really saying that much about. I mean, he's gotten some press, but I think this kid, the third round draft pick, Ted Hurst, is going to be a star.
1: You think
4: out of the gate, man, this year.
0: I don't know if there's enough snaps for him.
4: He'll get on the field enough.
0: No, enough?
4: Yeah, he'll get on the field. Baker loves this kid, man.
1: Yeah,
4: That's another reason I think he could surprise.
0: That means taking either McMillan or Ibuka
4: or Godwin
0: off the field.
4: They're not going to be off the field, but if it's a person they take off, it'll be McMillan for this kid. But I think they're going to run a lot of four receiver sets.
0: I would love that. I mean, last year we talked so much about it, and we just never got it because of all the injury issues.
4: Well, exactly. So they're, I guess, healthy. We don't know how healthy Ibuka is. We don't know how healthy McMillan is. They keep that all to the vest. But, you know, coming up next week, they're going to have to release that. When's the injury report come out? Wednesday, right?
0: Wednesday's the first one, I believe. Yeah.
4: Yeah.
1: Who's your surprise player, Pat? You looked at me with intensity like I got one.
0: So a couple years ago, remember when he was playing the nickel position, he's now back at safety, it was Tyke Smith. And I've got a very similar feeling about Keyonte Scott. Okay. I think that, and I've been talking a lot about this since they drafted him, and I've learned more about him. He had 5 sacks last year at Miami, which is outstanding for a defensive back. We know how much Todd Bowles loves blitzing his defensive backs. I also think the skill set, I don't think he's going to be as good as Tyke Smith, certainly not right away. But I think they're both so versatile that Todd's going to be able to disguise some things with those two guys and move them back and forth between safety and nickel without you recognizing it coming out of the huddle. And whether it's blitz packages or coverages, I think he's going to throw people off with those two almost as a tandem. And I think, again, maybe not to the level of Tyke Smith, because I think he's probably one of the best players, if not the best player on this defense. But I think that we could see a lot of good things out of Keyonte this year.
1: I think it's going to be Yaya Diaby. Because we all know Yaya and what he can be, but he's kind of flown under the radar because we've been waiting for that position group to just get deeper and get better. They're
0: deeper
1: now.
0: Would that be a big surprise for you, though, if Yaya had a big year?
1: I think if we talked about Yaya with double-digit sacks, it wouldn't, I guess maybe surprise wouldn't be the word, but it'd be like, okay, we knew that.
0: Yeah.
1: It kind of will sneak up on us.
0: Because we spent all last year and even like part of the year before talking about like, man, Yaya would have so many more sacks if he had any help on the other side. So I feel like if he's really good, we're just getting what we finally expected out of him because he's got help on the other side.
1: Right. It's just not somebody we're talking a lot about. We're talking about all our new pieces, all the shiny toys that I think is just flying under the radar. And if he comes out there and gets double-digit plus sacks, something this team has been just starving for, then I think we're talking about him a different way than we're talking about him now. So maybe surprise isn't the word, but I think he's going to have a really good season.
0: I agree.
4: One thing I'm going to be watching, and we'll talk more about this next week, game week.
0: Yeah.
4: But I want to watch the matchups with our inside interior defensive line against the interior offensive line of Cincinnati. Cincinnati has two really good tackles. I mean, big Orlando Brown Jr. and what's the other kid's name? Mims. They're both good.
0: Yeah.
4: They're both solid. But it's the interior of that line that's questionable. And I think if we have a healthy Kalijah Kansi,
0: which we do,
4: Vita Vea, I think they can do some damage, man.
0: Don't discount Ashawn Robinson either. No, we've been talking about that monster.
4: That's a nice rotation in there, baby.
0: I'll tell you what, I love, and we've been talking about on the show, the fact that the entire offensive and defensive lines are healthy right now.
4: That's
0: massive.
4: But the backup offensive line, ooh.
0: Well, that's why they got to stay healthy.
4: Marks, man. Yeah. The starting offensive line's outstanding. It's one of the top 5 offensive lines, according to Pro Football Focus, in the NFL. Top 5, dude.
0: They looked like it at the end of 2024.
4: Yeah. So,
1: are you out with us? You're out with us tomorrow, right?
4: Yeah. We do some college football tomorrow. That's going to be a lot of fun, man.
1: Yeah,
4: 4 hours of college football.
0: Gator watch party?
4: Yeah.
0: It's going to be
4: I think the Gators
0: unreal.
4: Are going to surprise some people this year. I do.
1: Really I do. Hope so.
4: I like John Summerall.
1: I like Summerall. I like Philo, what I've seen on
4: I like the quarterback
1: video,
4: and what I've seen of him, what I've heard him. You know, I've heard him discussing what they're going to do. And I just think they're better than people are giving them credit for being
1: right now.
4: SEC is
1: so grueling.
0: That's my concern.
4: But you look at their schedule, it's doable, man, for them.
1: Yeah, comparable. It's still tough. I've looked at their schedule. It's really challenging.
4: All SEC schedules are challenging.
1: Pat and I are going to be on from 4 to 6:30 tomorrow. You're going to be on with Nick before us.
4: Yeah, 2 o'clock.
1: 2 o'clock.
0: 2 to 4.
4: 2 to 4, baby. And it's going to be hot. We'll be outside, but it's college football.
0: It's worth it.
4: Yeah.
0: 1983, South Tampa, the old DATS building, if you knew the old DATS building.
1: Did we confirm that? Well, I think it was the old DATS. I thought that.
4: It is the old DATS building.
0: Yeah. Oh, okay. Because I was like, I never confirmed it.
1: You got it from me,
0: Yeah, I was like, you told me that like it was a fact.
1: I felt pretty good about it. And then when you said, I was like, maybe we should just confirm it. But yeah, it is, right,
4: So
1: Ronnie?
4: It's a big Gator Club party, right?
1: Yeah, we're going to party.
4: Yeah, but I mean, the Gator Club is going to be there, I think. I don't know.
1: I don't either. But I know we're going to be on the air.
0: You know what?
1: Yeah.
0: Our Gator Club is going to be there. I don't know about the Gator Club, but our Gator Club is going to be there.
4: 1983 is a Gator bar. So let's put it that
1: awesome.
4: Way.
1: Awesome. All right.
4: So we got two head coaches making their debut tomorrow. The USF new coach, Brian Hartline, of course. Mr. Summerall at Florida.
1: Very excited to see what USF's going to do. They're 14.5-point favorites going up against FIU. A little in-state rivalry action there. I think a good first game for Coach Hartline, who is a very serious man in nature, cares about football.
4: He is.
1: Football, and I think USF's going to benefit from that and, of course, from everything Rob Higgins is doing. Ronnie Lane, we'll catch you. So we'll see you tomorrow, and then next week you and Pat will be on. When do you guys all start your festivities next week?
4: 10:30.
0: Yep.
4: 10:30 in the morning, dog.
1: There it is. Going to be. Can't wait. We're back, Ronnie.
4: Get up and have some sausage and eggs with us.
1: Oh, it sounds great. Delicious. Ronnie Lane, thank you, my man. Yeah. Pat's in the clouds. He's out in a sausage dreamland. There you have it, Ronnie Lane.
4: All right, thanks, guys.
1: Thank you, Ronnie. And we'll continue here. We'll get back with Sam Cohen and get into some of the top headlines, including how we talked about LSU, we talked about Lane Kiffin, we'll talk about the latest lawsuit that's going to lead off today's top headlines next.
0: Aaron mentioned yesterday we were going to be able to hang out a little bit after the show with our friend Bart Zirkle from Zirkle Insurance. And one of the things I realized during our conversation was there's so much I don't know about insurance. And you're probably in the same boat. We just do what we have to do. We get what we think we need. But the reality is sometimes we're paying more for premiums and protections that we don't need. And we're not covered in ways that we do need, which is why it's so important to have a local insurance agent like our friend Bart Zirkle.
1: And that's where Bart comes in. 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This is what's going to work for you. And big sports fan. 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Pat and I talk with him for about an hour just about sports. So check him out. He is the man, and he's going to help you out here. 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
2: They're brought to you by Zirkle Insurance. Sugar Shane, the hopeful playoff starter for Aaron Jacobson, was on the bump last night at the House of Horrors known as Globe Life Field. Disaster all over. They cannot win a game there. Hopefully they can turn the tide tonight, but that makes it, I believe, 10 consecutive losses in Arlington for the Rays. But on the bright side, college football was back in action last night, so we always have that, gentlemen.
1: Did you see what he did there, Pat?
0: Yeah.
1: With Shane McClanahan?
0: Yeah, the hopeful playoff starter.
1: I hope, and it would be very hard for me to leave Shane McClanahan out of that rotation. In some capacity.
0: Almost impossible.
1: Yeah, in some capacity. Like, you find, figure it out, mix and match. I said that last week that I would start looking at the mix and match of a McClanahan and a Jax, or you can go from there. But I'm not putting him in. He's playing. But yeah, they got to start hitting the ball. That's most important. More important than the pitching is they got to start hitting the ball.
0: Yeah, like, three hits ain't going to get it done regardless of who's on the mound.
1: Right. We know they've got a deep pitching staff, good problem to have. Doesn't mean anything if they can't get a run across the board, which they couldn't yesterday.
2: It is very concerning. We will see what happens in Arlington tonight. Now, I can't see the schedule because my vision is terrible, but 7:05, I believe, first pitch?
1: 7:05.
2: I was looking at the wrong day. 7:05 is Saturday, and you guys will lead right up to that. Will you guys are what, 4 to 6:30 out there?
1: Yeah, we're gonna be out there 4 to 6:30 at 1983 off of McDill, and tonight it's gonna be Nick Martinez on the mound against Kumar Rocker.
2: That Kumar story coming out of college and stuff was crazy. Wouldn't sign with the Mets,
1: yeah.
2: Yeah, wouldn't sign with them. Crazy, crazy stuff. Also crazy is what's going on at LSU. Pat, you talked about it a little bit earlier in the SEC attempting to sue LSU. We had a hearing yesterday about the two players that LSU wants to add to their roster, but the SEC is suing LSU. LSU's athletic director and president Ann Lane Kiffin, quote, defendants waged a deliberate and coordinated campaign to recruit professional athletes to play football for LSU during the 2026-27 season, including players who had signed NFL contracts, the SEC stated. Crazy stuff going on in Baton Rouge.
1: Can't Lane Kiffin just stop doing things that you're not supposed to do? And they're innovative in a way. You could look at it as innovative because he's trying to circumvent the rules and not break the rules. But these are grown men, and they are very good at football. But it is also extremely sad to think that these grown men want to go back to college because they couldn't crack it at the NFL level. You're stealing a guy's spot at the last second if you go back to college. You're taking a guy's position. I don't like anything about it, and sure, you might get a little better and might get more looks at the NFL, and you want to go back and get your NIL money, and that's the problem here. That's the crux of it. When we look at the issue here, it's these kids can make more going back to college than they will at the professional level. That's an issue because you're now encouraging kids, instead of going forward in life, to go backwards in life.
0: It's insane to me that all this is about two people. Two people.
1: Well, it's about more than that.
0: Well, it is, but it's like...
1: Was there 40 players, Sam? How many players specifically were there?
2: Across multiple sports, I've seen upwards of 45.
0: But when it comes to this lawsuit in particular against LSU, we've got a lawsuit about two people. And on either side, I just think it's silly.
1: And that's the problem we have with Pandora's box being wide open of these kids are making too much money in college. I'm glad they're making something, but some of them are making too much.
0: I read you the statement earlier from the lawyer that was, for the SEC about 100 years we have thrived because of following the rules. And like, I read Aaron this statement and I'm like, if I took the words SEC and coaches out of this and just like use generic words in those two spots, and I said, Aaron, what is this about? You might say Game of Thrones.
1: Yeah, it sounds like a decree.
0: The statements are so absurd. The whole thing is absurd. And I can't wait until we're not talking about it anymore, because I can't imagine LSU risks being left out of the playoff, which is another possibility because of this, just for two kids.
2: Careful with that old accent you're doing there, Pat. You might get called racist for that one, your old English accent. This is, I do want this noted as well, the trial yesterday was for the two players with LSU, and to no surprise, it was in Baton Rouge, and a Louisiana judge has cleared the football players to return to the LSU roster.
0: So as funny. If
2: the former LSU Tiger law school grad, according to what I read, was going to say, oh yeah, no, don't make the football team
1: it's
2: better.
1: Unbelievable.
2: The attorney general of LSU, of the state of Louisiana, she talked to reporters, I believe it was before the trial yesterday, and she started her statement with, go Tigers.
1: Yeah, come on. This is where it gets so ridiculous.
0: Jambalaya.
1: With college football. It's just so many people are in. You can go in their pockets. It's just, and then you got them.
0: You can go in my pockets.
1: Yeah. I mean, listen, me you too. Want, like, if I was a judge and I was a fan of a team, I'd be like, yeah, how can I help my team?
2: Well, while we are talking college football, there are some very high hopes for the Fighting Irish of Notre Dame this year. Notre Dame enters the season as the national title co-favorite for the first time in over two decades. They currently sit atop the betting standings, tied with Ohio State at 6-1 odds to win the college football playoff. Texas right behind them at 13-2. I don't believe what everyone else does. I know CJ Carr is very, very good at football, but seems like a lot of high praise for Notre Dame.
0: Notre Dame is the Dallas Cowboys of college football for me. They're good a lot of times, but they're usually not as good as people think they're going to be. And I hate Notre Dame. I don't know how you guys feel. For me, for one school to think like, oh, we're better than everybody else. We don't have to be in a conference. We should have different rules. Like, get your ass in a conference and stop trying to pretend you're special. You are not.
1: They're just not a team that I believe in. Like, yeah, they can get to the playoff quite easily. But once they get there, I don't believe in them to win the big game. Because when I look at Ohio State, when I look at Texas, when I look at some of these teams, Georgia, they are battle-tested by the time they get to that college football playoff. And Notre Dame, because of their schedule, they're just not fully battle-tested. It's not an easy schedule, but it's not one of the premier tough schedules. Their toughest games are going to be BYU, Miami, and SMU, which are tough games. But when you look at the toughest games for Ohio State and LSU and Georgia and Alabama and teams in the SEC and the Big Ten, they're much more grueling than what Notre Dame is going to have to go through.
2: If you look at the top 10 odds getters for the college football playoff, you mentioned some of those teams, Texas, Georgia, LSU, and Alabama, all in the top 10. Some value if you like pro players returning to college and they play and get in.
0: LSU, by the way, the only one in that group that I might not believe in more than Notre Dame.
2: LSU 17-1 odds to get in there. Notre Dame, Ohio State tied atop, followed by Texas, as I mentioned, and then right behind that is Oregon, Georgia, and Indiana to repeat. Miami right behind them as well.
0: Texas or Notre Dame? Who's better to you?
1: Texas.
0: Same.
2: Arch Manning, going to be a big season for him. They bring over Cam Coleman from Auburn as well. You guys just did an SEC recap. If you missed that, you can catch it all on the iHeartRadio app. But that is today's top headlines brought to you by Zirkle Insurance. 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
1: Arch has got a lot of pressure on him this year.
0: Yeah.
1: He's got to perform
2: all
1: well.
2: Of the pressure.
0: I was just looking at this really quickly, the story about North Carolina and everything going on with Steve Belichick, which if you haven't seen, he's been accused of using drugs and or providing drugs to at least one player. And the story was on Twitter from Yahoo Sports, and Portnoy just quoted the tweet and was like, "We talking weed?"
2: I saw a video. You guys remember the video of his son that went viral where he was still with the Patriots and he's like staring on the sideline and he's like licking his lips and stuff. And somebody quoted the story with that and said, "You're telling me this guy was on drugs?"
0: That's just football intensity.
1: Yeah, that's exactly what it is. All right. Well, speaking of intensity, we got college football back. It's going to be intense. And you know what that means on a football Friday? Little college football pick'em action. Sam Cohen's got the best games of week one. Pat's sniffing it up right now, taking in the smell.
0: The football, that is.
1: Yeah, that's right. Not the Belichick. Yeah. All right, we're going to continue with that with college football pick'em next on the Pat Nairn Show.
0: When you're choosing an engagement ring, the diamond is always important, but just as important is the ring itself, the setting, the look. 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
1: Time for a little pick'em. We're back on a Football Friday. Pat and Aaron show. He's Pat Donovan. I'm Aaron Jacobson. Sam Cohen. He picked the five best games going into this college football weekend, according to Sam. And we're going to do our first edition.
0: I trust his gut.
1: Me too. And Sam's going to give his pick after Pat and I give our pick. So we're all in on this. Let's get us going here. We got any music to pump this up? Oh, look at him.
0: He's ready. He was just waiting to see if you were ready.
1: Look at him go.
2: Couldn't cut you off. Had to let the you speak.
1: Thank you, my man. All right, let's get into Pick'em. Pick'em. First Pick'em of the season, college football edition.
2: First Pick'em of the season, indeed. How about some in-state boys? The University of Miami, the runner-ups in last year's college football playoff championship. They lose to Indiana, obviously, but they play tonight in Stanford, California, against the Stanford Cardinal. 24.5 the Hurricanes are favored by.
0: I said yesterday I kind of expect Miami to continue to be successful under Mario Cristobal. I also mentioned I hate big, and to me this is a pretty big line. Stanford's not a terrible football program. 24.5 points. I hate big lines early in the season. I'll take Stanford to cover.
1: I think Mensa's going to come out from Miami and say, I'm going to show everybody why for another year the Miami Hurricanes made the right pick in the transfer portal.
0: He's going to be a football genius.
1: Yeah, I think they're going to go crazy. I think Miami's going to win, and they're going to cover here. Give me my.

0: calling, man.
1: No, we love you.
2: Oh, what? I mean, I want to go on the football pegging show, dumbbell.
0: Sorry.
3: He keeps calling and hanging out.
4: It's not going to work, John. If you call Aaron a dumbbell, he might have said yes if you'd have been nice.
0: See, Pat knows me.
2: Pat, don't let me do this. Don't let me do this,
0: he said. Don't let me do it. All right, we won't.
4: Yeah, I tried to save you.
1: Well, we will keep going with football pick'em. The big one to most people is Clemson and LSU on Saturday night at 7:30. It's Death Valley versus Death Valley. Tiger versus Tiger. LSU 10-point favorites as it sits right now.
4: Do I trust Sam Cohen or do I trust Ben Maller? Because both of them had very different takes on this game. I said earlier, though, I have trouble trusting Dabo Swinney right now. It's been a while since that program has been one of the top programs in the country, which it was for a while. But his reluctance to hit the transfer portal and NIL and some of that stuff, I think, is I'm going to take LSU here because Lane Kiffin's going to do everything, including things he'll get sued for to win. I'll take the Tigers.
0: I'm going to take LSU for everything you said.
4: I just said the Tigers, by the way.
0: Yeah, you got it right. You're going to get this one. I feel good about it. Lane Kiffin is... wants to make a statement. This team wants to make a statement. A lot of guys have come over for Lane and with Lane. Lane's brought the right pieces over and going out and dipping in to bring in a guy like Leavitt. If Leavitt's healthy, I think they're going to be really good. I think Leavitt's going to go out there and try to prove week one that he's good to go. Give me LSU to cover.
1: I said earlier in the show, you mentioned it, Pat. I, as much as I might not trust Dabo Swinney, I don't trust Lane Kiffin that much more. Christopher Visna, named the starter at Clemson, highly touted kid out of high school, sat behind Cade Klubnik the last couple years, just learning and developing. I like the Tigers in this one. I should clarify Clemson, actually, as I said that. I like the orange and purple Tigers of Clemson to cover. Wazoo versus Washington. We've got the Apple Cup early this year. Washington goes into the game as a 23.5-point favorite for the Sunday 4 o'clock window game.
0: Yeah, and listen, we saw this is the earliest the Apple Cup has ever been in the season. So I'm going to go with Washington to just crush them as they did last year. Give me Washington to win here.
4: Rivalry game, big spread early in the season. I think Wazoo's going to find a way to cover.
1: I'm going to go with Jed Fish. He, second or third year now up there in Washington after taking over for Kalen DeBoer. I like what the Huskies are doing. He's growing. He's building. They're back in the top 25. Give me the Huskies to cover a big spread.
4: I also think we're discounting the loss of Tony Castricone for the Huskies.
0: Good point. Very good point. I think Washington's going to, I think it's going to be close to that spread. I think it's going to be about 27.
4: It was so nice of you, by the way.
0: What?
4: To say that was a good point.
0: It was. Tony Castricone, he's gone. And he's with us now. He's one of us.
1: We will see what happens behind Damon Williams Jr. Last year was really good. Threw for over 3,000 yards and 25 touchdowns. So they're looking to build on the junior quarterback. How about the big one to me, what I think is the best game of the weekend, Louisville and Ole Miss. Ole Miss 6-point favorites. It's Pete Golding's first game as the full-time head coach of the Ole Miss Rebels Sunday night at 7:30. Sunday night football, our first of the year, gents.
0: I think it's going to be a great game. I think it's going to be a close game. I think it's going to come down to the wire. I told you earlier, I love Trinidad Chambliss and what he can bring, but returning back for Ole Miss. But I still think this game's going to be a tight one. I'm going to go, and I cannot wait for this game on Sunday. I'm going to go with Louisville to cover. Doesn't mean they're going to win. I'm going to go with Louisville to cover.
4: I'm with you. I'm a big Trinidad Chambliss guy. I actually ran into him at SEC Media Days.
0: He's huge.
4: And told him, like, I'm glad you're getting to play again, kid. And I am. I'm glad he's getting to play again. And you kind of want to root for Ole Miss because everything they went through at the end of last year and the Lane Kiffin mess. So I'm gonna take them to cover and win by at least a touchdown on Sunday night.
1: I am big on Louisville this season. Brohm is the giant slayer. They return Isaac Brown, one of the best running backs in the entire country. Still unsure what's going to go on down there at Ole Miss. So I like Louisville and the Big L Cardinals to come up with the, not even just the cover, I like Louisville outright in this one. Keep your 6 points. Give me the money line. We'll go back in state Monday night football. FSU, SMU, Florida State at home, getting 3.
0: I didn't love what Florida State accomplished last week. They didn't make a statement to me. Didn't even come close to covering.

0: SMU ranked. We'll have to see Kevin Jennings, who's been dealing with a little bit of an injury to his finger. We'll have to see what he looks like. And he might be a little bit rusty, but I just don't believe in Mike Norvell and this FSU team. I'm going to go with SMU.
1: I think FSU did make a statement last week, as a matter of fact, and it was, we ain't that good, and Norvell belongs on the hot seat that he's on. Give me Smoo to cover the three points.
2: Little bit of a homer pick here. Deuce Robinson, elite wide receiver for the Noles. I like Florida State to cover. I think they're going to surprise some people. Kevin Jennings, as you mentioned, still dealing with some injuries, Aaron, and we'll see what happens. Rhett Lashley thinks that they should be an underdog in that game, which is surprising. Lastly, and quickly here, two more for you, gents. FAU takes on the Gators. Gators are 26.5-point favorites in John Summerall's debut. And then we also have a debut of Brian Hartline in FIU versus USF.
0: I just don't know. That's such a big spread. After watching what the Gators have done the last couple seasons, underwhelming. I know it's a new regime. I'm going to go with UF to cover, and that's more of a hope and a prayer.
2: USF also 14.5-point favorites. Forgot to mention that.
0: And I'm going to go USF over FIU. I'm going to take USF and Brian Hartline's debut as coach here, and this team, they've had a tough camp. They've worked hard, and they've souped up after losing a lot of guys in the transfer portal to Auburn and others. I'm going to go with USF.
1: I hate the spread for Florida, but I really like John Summerall. So I'm just going to, like you said, almost a hope and a prayer. I'm going to root for them to cover. I'm going to say that UF will cover. I probably wouldn't lay any money on that 26.5, though. When it comes to FIU, USF, USF by 100. This is the year of the bull.
0: Year of the bull. Yeah, that's no bull.
1: Year of the bull.
0: And if you want to get all your Bulls coverage, Nick Wise has got a new podcast you should check out on the iHeartRadio app. So, Fourth and Bull.
1: Fourth and Bull, what a name.
0: Yeah.
1: Speaking of names, we're making a mistake if we're not calling Darian Mensah football genius, right?
0: Mensa?
1: You know?
0: Yeah.
1: Makes sense.
0: Makes sense.
1: Whoa.
0: All right, time for, you know what it makes sense on a Friday? It is our favorite game. We love this game. Sam Cohen's done a great job putting together. If you haven't heard it, it's called Who Said It. You'll get to hear from all the personalities on WDAE. Including, you know, Dan Patrick, who's not here locally in Tampa, but you get them all. And Who Said It next on the Pat and Aaron Show.
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1: Hour number three of the Pat Aaron Show, 95.7 WDAE, and it is time for our favorite game of the week. It's Who Said It, and we'll have that for you in just a moment. Nick Wise is getting set up in studio. He's going to play Who Said It alongside us this week. And again, you'll hear voices from all over the station, from Dan Patrick and others, when it comes to quotes that were said on the station during the week. We're gonna have Sam read the quote. Aaron, myself, Nick Wise, who is joining us, we will all bet or vote on who we believe said it. And then Sam will play the quote so that we know who said it. And again, we each get a point if we get it right. Let's go. Who said it, Sam Cohen?
0: Let's see who said it. Gentlemen, we get some music in here?
2: Yeah, it's you.
1: Yeah, that would be a good idea.
0: There we go.
1: I like how he asked somebody else was going to play it.
0: No, I was clicking it, but it wasn't going through for some reason. Let's go. Who said it, gentlemen? We will kick it off and go, I think what the Rays should be thinking about, and we will get into this in more detail, is having your four best starting pitchers lined up and ready to go for the Yankees series.
1: It's definitely not Dan Patrick.
2: Yeah, we can take the National out of the equation.
1: Yeah.
4: Is your guys' show part of this?
1: It is not.
2: No.
0: For the listeners at home, it is, and I just sent a list to you guys as well. It is yourself, Mr. Nick Wise, your producer, Tim Bonnet, Rock Riley, Joe Bucks Fan Show, Dan Patrick, and T-Kraz.
2: Okay. I'm going to go with a rotation here. I'm going to go with T-Kraz.
1: I'm actually going to say this one was Nick. This sounds like a very Nick take.
4: Not me.
1: Prepared. I don't like it now.
4: It's college football this week, so I probably haven't given the Rays as much love as I should.
1: I get that.
4: I think I heard T-Kraz say it, so I'm going to go with T-Kraz.
2: Damn it all. Who said it? You got to make it louder. We can't hear it.
23: Some more detail.
2: Play it again.
23: I think what the Rays should be thinking about, and we'll get into this in more detail.
2: All right, there you go. That was T-Kraz from the drive. So that's going to be a point for me, a point for Nick. We're on the board. Pat, 0-1.
1: I suck again.
2: 0-1. Don't worry. We got plenty more to go. You're still in this thing, buddy. You don't worry.
0: How about, I never thought I'd agree with Al Davis, but when he used an overhead projector to fire Lane Kiffin, smart man. Smart man.
2: Oh, man. Interesting.
1: Nick is in here trying to hold it together, and I look at him, and he immediately just laughs.
2: Let's go, Nick Wise.
1: Yeah, it's Nick Wise.
24: All right, I'm going to go Tim Barnard.
2: Oh!
0: I'm going to guess he might be right because it's his producer.
1: Yeah, his
25: I never
1: show.
25: Thought I'd ever agree with Al Davis, but when he used that overhead projector to fire Lane Kiffin, like, smart man.
2: I thought.
25: Smart man.
2: I was like, that might be Tim because even though Nick laughed and smiled at us in a coy way, you know, Tim's on that show, so maybe it was something that made him laugh, and I guess it was.
1: Yeah, he got us both.
2: So Nick's beating
24: got
2: us.
24: Got you guys.
2: This is his station.
24: I do actually listen after my own show, and like you guys.
1: Whoa, I texted you during your show the other day.
24: I listen to you guys play this game sometimes. I'm like, man, what do they do after 9 o'clock?
1: I nap.
24: We prep. We prep, and then we nap.
2: Like normal people that wake up at 3:30 in the morning.
24: You should prep while you listen to Dan Patrick.
2: Oh, no, I do. Well, yeah, we got it on low. All right.
0: How about, let's go, last night I promised my wife I'd try to watch The Matrix, and I got 23 minutes in, and that was it. Not because I didn't like it, but because I can't sit still.
1: You can't put this on here. Well, actually, I guess Rock's married too.
2: Dan Patrick, don't know if Joe Puck's fan will go into this.
1: You're right.
0: Nick Wise is married.
1: I was thinking Nick was the only one for a second. Then I realized,
24: this guy just got so mad at Sam for no reason at all.
1: Well, Sam didn't put if it was your show, Sam wouldn't have put it in. But I was thinking you were the only married one outside of me.
2: Is Nick watching The Matrix, though? Are you a Matrix guy?
24: I don't know.
2: I'm gonna go with Nick.
1: I'm going to go Danny P.
2: Danny P, I was thinking that. Nick looks like
1: they go way outside the box on the Dan Patrick show.
24: Yeah, college football's back. You think I'm sitting down watching The Matrix?
2: I almost just said you don't have time for The Matrix right now. You're too busy listening to the station.
24: You're right. It's got to be Dan Patrick or Rock Riley. But I don't
2: think Rock's a Matrix guy.
1: You said Nick?
2: Yeah, I'm out of this.
24: I'm going to go with Pat. I'm going to say Dan Patrick.
2: Oh. Who said it?
26: Last night, I promised my wife that I would try to watch The Matrix, and I got 23 minutes in, and then that was it.
24: Why is this white guy watching The Matrix?
26: I didn't like it. I just can't sit.
2: Why is Dan Patrick watching The Matrix on college football week one?
24: But like, why is his wife like, we got to watch The Matrix this week?
1: It's kind of random. It's been out a while.
24: Yeah, it's not like it's a new movie. Like, if she was like, oh, I want to see Toy Story 5, I haven't seen it. I'm like, oh, that's recent. Like,
2: you'll cry if you do.
1: I loved The Matrix back in the day. I was all about it.
2: You've got 1 point. You're about that. I've got one, and Nick's got three.
1: He's kicking our ass on our own show.
24: It's a great game.
0: Nick is undefeated.
1: He does have a bit of an advantage.
2: He gets his own.
1: Yeah.
24: What's the advantage?
1: You and Tim being on here?
24: Or to be fair, Oh, yeah, Tim was on here. No quotes from me have been on here yet.
2: Yeah. Yeah, but you can process by elimination and take yourself out of the ones that aren't you.
24: Okay.
2: Gives you better percentages.
0: Yeah. Well, let's see if he gets the next one right. He hasn't missed one yet. How about, here's the thing. We're up and down on Jalen Daniels. Ronde Barber, the Hall of Famer, he believes that this kid.
1: Oh, I know. I mean, I feel like this one's so obvious because of the use of the word where, and I feel like it's the Joes talking about being the Joes because there are no individuals on the website. I'm going to say it's Joe Bucks fan. Somebody from Joe Bucks fan.
2: I'm going to go with, can you say the quote again, please?
0: Here's the thing. We're up and down on Jalen Daniels. Ronde Barber, the Hall of Famer, he believes that this kid.
1: It could be T-Krass.
2: I'm
1: going to
2: go with Rock Riley.
1: Oh, wow.
24: It's a good guess. I'm going to go T-Krass.
2: All right, we're all across the board here.
3: Here's the thing. We're up and down on Jalen Daniels. Ronde Barber, the Hall of Famer, he believes that this kid.
2: You didn't hear Rock show, Nick?
1: This kid what?
2: Yeah, I know. I want to know. I don't want to know what he said.
0: I cut it off there because he went on a whole different rant before he ever got back to what Jalen Daniels and Ronde Barber was thinking about.
24: Yeah, I do. Well, Rock said that while college football was on Saturday, so no, I didn't. I was watching one of those games from week zero.
2: All right. There you go. Week awesome, as Pat has dubbed it. All right. You've got 3 points, Nick. I've got two.
24: Week awesome?
2: Yeah. Or week awesome or week amazing. I can't remember.
1: Week awesome.
24: You're bothered
1: week
24: by
1: amazing.
24: You're bothered by week zero, aren't you?
1: Listen, football's back. Let's talk about it like it's better than zero. I heard you guys talk about who cares. And yeah, you know what? You're right. But also, let's call it week amazing.
24: Well, they got rid of it.
2: For next year, yeah.
24: Yeah.
2: All right, Sam. Yeah.
0: How about we'll go back to the well with Ronde Barber. Quote, Ronde Barber over 2 weeks has created, in a sense, this controversy of there being a battle between Sean Tucker and Josh Williams.
2: I'm going to go with Joe Bucks fan on this one.
24: That's where I was leaning to.
2: I'm going to go with Joe Bucks fan.
1: It is because I've read articles on Joe Bucks fan about this very topic, so I'll be shocked if it's anyone else.
2: All right, let's go a step further before he plays it. Steve Isbitz.
24: Oh, boy.
1: I'll go Isbitz.
2: Lee DeKemper or Ira Kaufman?
1: I'll go Isbitz.
2: I'll go Lee DeKemper. No. I'm going to go Ira.
24: I'm going to go with Isbitz.
2: All right. Two Isbitz, one Ira. Who said it?
3: Ronde Barber, over 2 weeks, has created, in a sense, this controversy of there being a battle between Sean Tucker and Josh Williams.
2: That's Steve Isbitz. Joe Bucks fan. I just talked myself out of a point.
1: Yeah. Isbitz is the one who, to me, strikes me as having the most balls to call out Ronde Barber.
24: Yeah, for sure.
1: I love you, Lee DeKemper, but that's just how I feel.
24: Steve's a big an estate sale guy. My wife is into estate sales, and I'm walking out of one of the houses. Do you know what that is?
1: Oh, yeah.
2: Like selling your home?
24: No, it's like when someone dies, you go in their house, and all of their stuff is for sale.
2: What?
24: I walk out of the house, I'm walking down the sidewalk, and there's Steve and his wife getting ready to go in the same house.
2: Stop it.
24: That we just walked into.
2: Stop it.
24: Yeah.
1: You will appreciate this.
24: So now when we talk to each other, he's like, I'll see you this weekend at an estate sale. I'm like, you might.
1: All right. You'll appreciate this more than most. It's so dumb. One of the reels that I've gotten the most views on Instagram is literally me at an estate sale swinging nunchucks.
24: It kind of freaks me out because it's like I die and just all my stuff goes for sale.
2: And like it freaks me out what you guys are doing.
24: I know, but like I'm going to spend my money more on experiences now than stuff.
2: Yeah, but now you and Paige and Steve, you guys are just like waiting for people with hopefully a lot of things in your mind to die.
24: Yeah, I mean, when rich people die, I'm like, when's the estate sale?
2: Yeah,
1: Heidi and I have a great swing in our backyard that we got for $50 at an estate sale. Yeah,
24: some people died. What if they died on that swing?
2: They did die on the swing.
1: We got new cushions, so I don't care.
2: Yeah, we're good to go.
24: I do feel weird in there. And there's always, do you guys
1: know? A certain smell.
24: Yeah, but do you guys know what every single estate sale I've been to, and I've been to about 10 now, do you know what the one item is every single house has?
1: Dishes.
2: Coffin?
24: No. It's an appliance in the kitchen. It is a George Foreman grill.
2: Oh,
24: single one. Yeah. Also, I've seen the same Rusty Wallace duffel bag twice, too. Leather duffel weird. Bag. Yeah, it is random.
2: So you can get some good stuff.
24: You get some, dude, great stuff.
2: Send me the next
0: deck. You might be able to get some points if you guess this next one right. How about, I think it's going to be matchup specific in terms of who the nickel guy is going to be. I think that for the week one matchup, it's going to be Parrish.
2: Matchup specific sounds like a T-Krez term.
1: I was thinking the same thing, except we always agree on football. I don't agree with that take.
2: I'm going to go with T-Crest.
1: I am too.
24: I am as well. I would have said Pat, but Pat's not part of this. So I'm going T-Crest.
23: I think it's going to be matchup specific in terms of who the nickel guy is going to be. I think for that week one matchup, it's going to be Parrish.
2: All right, that was T-Crest, The Drive in the afternoon. You can hear him every day, Monday through Friday. We've got Pat and myself with 3 points and Nick with five. He's two ahead of us.
1: I'm curious who he thinks plays outside.
24: I don't know, but if it's ever X's and O's, just pretty much know it's not me. It's not.
2: Sam, how many more do we have?
0: Let's see. One,
2: I
0: want
2: to see if Pat and I can win here.
0: Four. Yeah, still got five
24: smart.
0: Left.
24: We can. Too smart for me.
0: How about, we'll go with this one. Quote, I'm like, oh no, we lost Todd.
2: I'm like, oh no, we lost Todd. That's Nick Wise.
24: If it is, I need to know the context.
2: You lose a point if
1: I think
2: you...
1: I know the context.
2: What is it?
24: Oh,
2: don't hold back.
24: Can you read it again?
2: Well, yeah, Nick, you go for it. Yeah. You say it, Sam.
24: Can
2: first.
24: You read it again?
0: I'm like, oh no, we lost Todd.
24: I'm like, just sounds like me.
2: Yeah. Like, you say like a lot.
0: You lose a point if you guess yourself and you're wrong. Just a reminder.
24: I'm like, oh,
2: I feel like it's either Nick or Tim. I'm going to go with Nick.
24: I'm going to say it's... Oh, man.
2: This guy Gabe made fun of us for not listening to this. I don't even know if it's his own show.
24: It's the context. I need. If I had the rest of the sentence, I'd know if it was me or not. I'll say it's me.
1: I'm going to go with T-Kraz. And my guess there is T-Kraz had Todd Bowles on the show... And maybe something happened with the connection. As a matter of fact, didn't we just hear that there was like a big 6 second delay before he mentioned who the best physician is?
24: So I think it's Tom. T-Kraz. No, it's me talking about Tom when he thought he lost the connection.
2: Okay, we got
24: there. I don't know.
2: Me and Nick both have Nick. Pat has T-Kraz. Now I kind of hope it was T-Kraz. Who said it?
24: I'm like, oh no, we lost Todd. Yes.
2: Yes, you didn't even know you said it. I knew.
24: Did you see the video when... When Todd, because T-Kraz asked him what the strongest position room was.
1: Yeah, we played
24: Todd
1: it today.
24: Todd paused, but T-Kraz, he paused so long, you could see T-Kraz in the video looking around like, did we just lose connection?
2: It's
24: like he started to freak out.
1: You knew that the whole time, right? Like that whole thing was a performance?
24: No.
1: No?
24: Until you said that, then it clicked what that came
1: so
24: from.
1: So I blew it. I gave you the answer.
24: You gave me the answer.
1: Oh, damn it. I thought that was all a performance
24: to get us
1: off the
24: I'm not that
1: descent.
24: Good of an actor. No, that was real.
2: I mean, either way,
1: I'm a great actor.
2: You went with yourself even before that, but Pat,
24: he made me
2: click
24: in to realize it definitively was me.
2: Wow. All right, I've got four. Nick's got six. Pat's got three. Six.
0: Let's go. I've been saying for years, if you have a bad baseball team, why don't you say we're giving away a section of the ballpark to straight-A students?
2: What? Say that again.
0: I've been saying for years, if you have a bad baseball team, why don't you say we're giving away a section of the ballpark to straight-A students?
2: And Chris Mathis isn't a part of this?
0: He is not.
24: Sam's not a part of this either?
2: That would be a pageant answer from Sam. Sam's
1: Where's
2: not a part of it.
1: Where's the most milquetoast comments on the show in the station?
24: T-Kraz wouldn't say that.
1: I don't think so.
24: I didn't say that. I don't recall Tim saying that.
2: Who's giving out... And I don't think Joe Buck's
24: rock.
2: Say it again one more time.
24: Can you say it like them too?
0: I've been saying for years, if you have a bad baseball team, why don't you say we're giving away a section of the ballpark to straight-A students?
1: It's a take that T-Kraz might have once, but not for years. That's the way
0: Don't forget, Rays have had poor attendance numbers.
1: Oh, they have? Rock Riley.
24: I'm going to have to go with Rock, too. I just don't think T-Kraz would say that.
1: Not for years.
24: Right.
2: I think it's either Tim or maybe it's like a sneaky Joe Bucks fan talking about the stadium type of
1: deal. Like, it's not.
24: I can't imagine them talking about anything other than the Bucks. They're not JoeRays.com.
2: I'm going Tim, then. Thank you.
24: I hope it's not.
26: I've been saying for years, if you have a bad baseball team, why don't you just say we're giving away a section of the ballpark to straight A students?
24: It was a hell of a poll.
2: Very good. Very good job, Sam, because we're thinking baseball stadium. It's got to be Tropicana Field talking about the Rays.
0: That's why I grabbed it.
2: Very smart.
24: The word bad should have stood out that it wasn't about the Rays. And we didn't catch on to that.
1: That's
24: the word
1: good point.
24: Bad. Damn. Good. You got us.
0: How about we got a couple more here? A boat is a pain in the butt. It's beautiful being out there, but it's all the work involved. And then when you're done, you got to clean it.
2: I'm gonna go with Rock.
1: What about you, Nick? Where are you going with this one?
24: I'm gonna say T-Kraz.
2: Oh, I was waiting. I didn't like what
24: he was waiting for me to say.
1: I was thinking it was Nick.
2: I'm gonna go with Rock.
1: T-Kraz.
24: I don't know why T-Kraz was talking about boats, but
2: all right. Who said it? I feel like it's gonna be Tim.
3: Boat is a pain in the butt, though. It's beautiful being out there, but it's all the work that's involved. And then when you're done, and then you got to clean it.
2: All right, Pat's got three, essentially out of it. I've got five. Nick's got six. I'm one behind Nick.
1: I'm the worst at this game.
0: We've got two to go, gentlemen. How about?
2: I went with Dan Patrick, the one before.
0: We'll go with this one. What I don't want, and I know we're going to get this, the moment Baker struggles, you're going to get chance for Jalen Daniels. No, I was not on this list.
2: I said that something along those lines recently.
1: Yeah. I remember, because I was like, those fans are idiots.
2: All right, since I've been going first, I'm going to let at least Pat go first.
1: All right, that's fair. I'm going to go Nick on this one. I think this is Nick.
24: Read the quote one more time.
2: That's a play. That's a poker play.
0: What I don't want, and I know we're going to get this, the moment Baker struggles, you're going to get chance for Jalen Daniels.
2: I was going to say Nick, but I was thinking it could be Tim. Maybe I should go with Tim to try to... You said that was you.
24: I think so.
2: What are you looking at me all weird for, Pat?
0: Reminder,
1: he just said it was him. I know. You think he's wrong?
2: No. I'm just going through what my mind was before that. I'm going to go with Nick.
24: Please, what I don't want, and I know we're going to get this... The moment Baker struggles, you're going to get chance for Jalen Daniels.
2: All right, there you go. Nick's got seven. I've got six. Pat's got four. A little bit of a free throw for Nick there, but that's we invited him on the game.
24: You have to give it to me.
0: Last chance here for you, Aaron. Our
1: five-pointer? This is a five-pointer?
2: No.
0: Well, Aaron could technically win. Nick guesses himself, and he's wrong. We'll see what happens.
2: It's a kissing your sister type of moment, though.
0: Whoa. Pause. How about, I just don't understand... Like, why? Is the risk versus the reward, is that worth it?
2: Oh, gosh. What are they talking about? Is the risk versus the reward, is that worth it? What risk? Whose reward?
1: I know.
2: What are you risking?
1: There's literally nothing there that can give you a hint of, like, who might have had. What the take's about.
24: Pat, the context on college football?
2: Pat, you go first, sure. Since you're out of this.
1: Tim.
2: I was going to say, let's go with the same. That was my guess, too.
1: We also haven't heard him.
2: We haven't heard Tim yet.
1: Process of elimination.
0: You heard Tim.
1: Yeah. Oh, my bad.
24: I was leaning. My guess was he was talking maybe about the world of college football. And
2: I think he's talking about Jalen Daniels.
24: I'm going to go with Tim.
2: I'm going to go with Tim, too. I think he's talking about Jalen Daniels. You know what? No. I think it's Tim. I'm going to go with T-Kraz.
24: All right, I'll go T-Kraz.
2: Well, no. I'm going with Tim. I'm going with Tim, and Nick's going with T-Kraz.
24: I'm going with Tim.
2: Then I'm going with T-Kraz.
24: All right.
0: Can you guys give me final, clear, and definitive picks here?
2: Nick and Pat have Tim. I have T-Kraz.
0: Okay. In that case...
23: I just don't understand, like, why? Like, is the risk versus the reward, is that worth it? Time for tiebreaker.
0: T-Kraz. I needed a clear and definitive answer because I was going to say we either have a winner... Or we have bonus who said it, and I was very confused.
1: Can I pick the winner or the tiebreaker?
2: Because Nick and I have seven here, so we're tied up.
0: Yeah, it's all you.
1: All right, Bucks signed SMB to their practice squad.
2: That is Cody Haynes.
24: Yeah, that's where I was going to.
2: But I got it with time.
1: Is that the tiebreaker?
2: It's time? No.
0: I actually thought that might have been Chris Mathis, because he was very excited about it.
1: all right. Totally nuts. Nuts emoji.
24: Oh, jeez. I don't know.
2: Tim Barnard.
24: Chris Mathis.
0: Can I guess here?
1: Yeah.
0: Is that Ronnie Lane?
1: That's Ronnie Night Train Lane.
2: With the nuts
24: it's
2: emoji.
24: It's like the only time he's ever chatted in the group chat.
2: Wow.
1: All right. That was in reply to this text. Johnny DeLuca delivers when it's needed most. And then followed up with a little bit of help, LOL.
24: I just want this to end.
2: Tim Barnard.
24: You
2: don't get to decide that.
24: Sam Cohen.
1: Timmy B!
0: Yeah! Timmy! Don't say I don't listen to this station!
1: That's tiebreaker Tim Barnard right there.
2: Don't say I don't listen to this station.
24: That's when you pick last every time, of course you have an
2: advantage.
24: That's
2: crazy. Whoa. I picked a lot first every time. Unbelievable.
1: Every time.
2: Not every time, but a lot. A lot.
1: Oh, man.
2: Thank you, Nick Wise. Tomorrow, you're going to be out of 1983, as are we.
1: You're going to be out there tomorrow?
24: Yeah.
1: All right.
24: 2 to 4.
1: You know I was kidding, right?
24: I know you
1: were.
2: 2 to 4. Pat and I are going to be on from 4 to 6:30.
24: With the Tampa Gator Club.
2: Tampa Gator Club.
24: Yeah.
2: Nick Wise, you can hear him this afternoon as well, middays. Thank you, Nick.
24: Yep, thanks.
2: All right, we're going to continue here, Pat. It's top headlines time after that win for me. I need a little break. I need a sip of coffee.
1: That's right. The University of Cincinnati, of course, they've had their good friend Brendan Sorsby there in their time. And Sam Cohen's going to fill us in on if they've been caught doing anything wrong in the Brendan Sorsby situation when we lead off today's top headlines next.
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1: Some isolated showers today, mostly sunny with a high of 92 degrees. Tonight, partly cloudy, breezy with a low of 77. 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
0: 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The Rays back in action last night in the House of Horrors. It is spooky season. Officially, it is fall. College football is back, and it is spooky season. At least the last 4 years when the Rays have gone over to Arlington, they struggle mightily against the Texas Rangers. I actually feel like the Rangers own us even in our own ballpark. I'd have to pull the stats, but always give us trouble, and that kept going last night. Rangers win 6-0 over the Rays. Sugar Shane on the bump for the good guys. He goes 5 innings, gives up 4 earned. But we're just going to try to forget this one, gents.
2: Got
0: to
2: just push it away. It is done. Game over. But they do have to start getting their bats going. Not good.
1: Yeah. No, listen, this is a perfect opportunity to turn it around. Nick Martinez is consistent as they get on the mound for the Rays tonight. And hopefully he can be the stopper and start turning this thing around and maybe even win a series in Texas.
0: Cal Quantrill absolutely nails last night. You mentioned it. Nick Martinez on the bump for the good guys tonight, taking on Kumar Rocker, the 2-time first-round pick, I believe. First-rounder for the Mets and then the Rangers as well. So we will see if the Rays can bounce back. Again, the pitching, doesn't matter how good it is, if you can't get a run across the board.
2: That's right.
0: Somebody who might have bet on the game last night, well, that's one, Brendan Sorsby. He liked to gamble quite a bit, and he is back in the headlines after what was seemingly a month-long story about Sorsby being suspended, then being banned from playing college football because of gambling. Well, the University of Cincinnati has been cleared of any wrongdoing in the NCAA's investigation of the former quarterback who was deemed permanently ineligible by the NCAA this summer. We heard when this was first being reported that it was going on at Indiana and that Cincinnati knew about it, which in turn Texas Tech knew about it, but nobody said anything because he's good at football. But then Cincinnati might have let it leak after the fact because he chose to leave to go to Texas Tech. But Cincinnati in the clear, it would appear, gents.
2: Yeah, I think that's the right thing. It's Sorsby, he's got to wear this on his own.
1: Yeah, and it's hard to put any of this on any university, no matter where he's been, no matter what he's bet on. Like, it's not like they knew he was doing it.
0: Well, something I know is that I won't be betting on the Washington Commanders this year. Pat, not a huge fan of lists, but we do get the NFL Top 100 each and every year, and it is voted on by the players of the National Football League. And would you like to know the Sammy stat of the 8 o'clock hour? Every team in the NFL has a player inside of the Top 100 except the Washington Commanders.
1: That's wild to me. They're no way the worst team in football. I wouldn't even be surprised if they bounced back after last year and were very good again. Like, I don't think they're going to be a great team. I'm certainly not calling them a Super Bowl contender, but I still believe in Jalen Daniels and that I think he's a special player. He was banged up last year, but to me, they are far from the worst team in football, and I don't know how you can be that if you don't even have one player in the top 100.
2: Yeah, I mean, even the Jets have a player. Even the Browns have a player, and the Browns just lost their best player. Who's on the Browns then in there?
0: A couple of corners in the secondary are pretty good over there. Denzel Ward, right?
1: Yeah, Denzel Ward's very good.
2: It makes sense.
0: Trying to think of one of their safeties, too. I'm drawing a blank on his name. Really good as well. Got a huge deal this offseason. The Bucs in the top 100, though. You have Tristan Wirfs, excuse me.
2: How many Bucks are in the top? Just give us a number.
0: Oh, two.
1: Four.
2: Two?
1: All right, I was going to guess four.
2: Baker and Tristan?
0: Correct. Tristan at 52, Baker Mayfield at 77.
2: Pat, if you were going to go with the four, who would your other two be?
1: Vita.
2: Right.
1: And probably maybe Godwin's tough after last year, but I would say probably Godwin.
0: Reuben Bain, put him in the top 100.
1: Well, they do it based off last season.
0: No, I know. I'm saying, but put him in even for last season. I'm about it. He's going to be great. This one, next headline was, I had to throw it in here because it made me laugh when I read it, and I don't know when I first sent it to you guys if it had you confused as I was, but how about Yasiel Puig setting a Toronto Maple Leafs record?
2: I was very confused by it and disturbed by the look of Yasiel Puig these days.
0: He is disturbing. The answer for those listening at home that may not have seen it, the Toronto Maple Leafs are in the Canadian Baseball League, and Yasiel Puig set the league record for 24 home runs in a season. Didn't realize that the Toronto Maple Leafs were also a baseball team.
1: Me neither.
0: But I was very confused when I read the headline, and I thought, what could he have possibly done in the National Hockey League?
1: When I saw your headline in our email, I was like, what the hell is this about? And then I clicked on it, and it got even more interesting because to what Aaron was saying, like, Yasiel Puig looks thick. He kind of looks like a grandpa. Like, I don't know how old he is at this
2: 35.
1: Point.
2: 35.
1: Yeah, he's 35 going on 55.
2: He's younger than me.
1: Yeah. This happens. I've mentioned this before. This happens to me all the time. I'm watching TV, and they're talking about some person who did something, and they're like, 40-year-old, and I'm like, why does that person look 20 years older than I do? And I'm not like a young, super young-looking guy. It's very weird. But Puig looks weird, and I had no idea that there were Toronto Maple Leafs playing baseball.
2: You think he's still licking his bats?
1: I hope so, you know?
2: He loved licking that wood. Pause.
0: Pause. Big-time pause on a Friday.
2: He loved that lumber.
0: The other one was worse. We will keep the headlines rolling. How about the bats need to get going for the Tampa Bay Rays, as we just talked about, and we have new MLB hitter power rankings, and our very own Junior Caminero slots in fourth on the list behind PCA, Yordan Alvarez, and Pete Alonso. If he's high in the power rankings when it comes to the MLB hitter power rankings, we're going to need to see that come out tonight because the bats have gone mute.
2: Is that overall or just like as of late?
0: It's overall. They just kind of do it throughout the season. It updates and updates and updates.
2: That's an interesting list.
1: Power rankings, they move around every week. People feel like they can't keep them the same every week. I as much as I hate lists, I might hate power rankings more. I actually had to do them for a little while when I was writing for a football website, and it was the bane of my existence. Like, I knew I wasn't a writer because every time I had a deadline and I had to write something, including these power rankings, the second I got done writing whatever I was writing, I went, ugh, thank God that's over.
2: Right.
1: And I like never, unless I feel sick or something, I never think that after our show. Every single article I've written when I was writing was like, ugh, I'm glad that's over.
2: Like, it makes sense. Peter Crow Armstrong and Yordan Alvarez leading the list. Those are the respective MVPs for their leagues, as far as I'm concerned. Pete Alonso's come on the last month plus and gotten red hot. Junior Caminero's had the power numbers all season. A little inconsistent with the when he hits the home runs, but his, you know, he's very powerful. He can beat you at any time, and he has been just hitting the ball. Bryce Harper.
1: It's weird because some guys are just streaky hitters. I wouldn't call Junior a streaky hitter. He's a streaky power hitter.
2: Yes, definitely. Fernando Tatis has come on as of late as well, both with the glove and the bat. Jack Caglione, the local kid, at number 7, ahead of Shohei Ohtani at number 8. And then Rafael Devers, who's come on as well.
1: Power
2: and
1: rankings.
2: Then the rookie, Sal Stewart, who I'd have to imagine he's going to be the rookie of the year in the National League.
0: A lot of controversy. A lot of people think it's going to be J.J. Weatherholt.
2: Yeah.
0: I do want to clarify, it's not power hitter power rankings, it's just hitter power rankings. So it's not just power. I'm glad you mentioned our very own Jack Caglione. I was going to bring him up as well. 7th on the list. Yesterday, he was named the August Player of the Month. So I wanted to throw that in there for the American League. Caglione slashed 4.11 across the month of August with a 1.13 OPS with 6 jacks.
2: We saw this out of
0: 6 ribbies.
2: Sorry, we saw this out of him in high school down the street. We saw this out of him at college here in the state, and now he's doing it in Major League Baseball. So proud of the kid. It's thankfully he's on the Royals because I can root for him and go, all right, he's on the Royals.
1: Yeah. Usually when you do it at every level, you're just going to be a consistent player. You're just going to be a guy that has the staying power to be really good or great for a long time. When you see it at every level, that's just a performer.
0: Very, very excited for Jack. Struggled a little early in his career, but he has found his tune. I saw a stat the other day. I don't put a lot of stock into it, but it was one of the Rays games earlier this week. They were talking about outfield assists and strongest outfield arms. Might have been Juan Soto on the list for the Mets, or there was somebody, but Jack Caglione leads the majors in outfield throw strength at 98.8 miles an hour. Former pitcher, but
2: all right, interesting. I can get behind that stat.
1: Yeah. It's...
0: Guy has a howitzer missile.
2: Sal Stewart brought him up at number 10. He's had an incredible rookie year. 31 home runs, 105 RBIs.
0: Well, that is today's top headlines brought to you by Howard Team Home Loans. 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
1: You think our friend Keith is really high right now?
2: Potentially.
1: Rays and Cash are haunted from World Series past in Texas. Are they in the same dugout?
0: Makes sense. COVID World Series was at Globe Life Field.
1: Oh, that's right. Okay, thank you. I know they didn't play the Rangers in the World Series. That would be impossible. But then again, the Lightning did play the Montreal Canadiens in the Stanley Cup final. So COVID was weird.
2: You got Keith. You got Keith. We'll wrap it up on the Pat and Aaron show for the week. Get ready for college football. It begins. It began last night. Big weekend ahead. That's all next.
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1: Final segment of the day, not of the week. Not of the week. Final segment of the day. If you missed us talking about it earlier, you can come out and see us if you want to hang out tomorrow. We're having a little Gator watch party with the Gator Club over at 1983 in South Tampa. It'll be Nick Wise and Ronnie Nitrain Lane from 2 to 4. Aaron Jacobson and myself from 4 to 6:30. Hanging out, getting you ready for Gator football. It is going to be an absolute blast out there.
2: I'm excited. And after that, so tomorrow we get both the Gator game and USF going to be, USF starts a little bit earlier, but around the same time tomorrow. So we got some good action going on. I'll have that on both screens, and but you and I will be out there till 6:30.
1: Two new coaches in John Summerall and Brian Hartline, two teams that obviously hoping to go in a better... I mean, Alex Golish, listen, he had them heading in the right direction here at USF, but I think most of us believe that Brian Hartline can take them to the next level. And obviously with John Summerall, he wasn't replacing a guy who left for a better job. He was replacing someone who was fired. So, you know, they're obviously hoping for much better things in Florida as well.
2: My most conflicted bet of the weekend and game that I'll be watching tomorrow, I can't wait for this, actually. We just brought up USF and their new coach, Brian Hartline, playing tonight. How about tomorrow at 3:30, Baylor taking on Auburn and Alex Golish and Byron Brown of Auburn? And how about on the flip side for Baylor, DJ Lagway, former Gator quarterback, starting his career over at Baylor?
1: It's pretty wild.
2: Baylor, I believe 7.5 point underdogs in that game.

0: wanted to make sure that we could talk to him about some of the things the fan base here felt about him. And he was afraid.
1: What if DJ Lagway's good at Baylor?
0: Do you expect him to be good at Baylor?
1: Sometimes guys find it, and Bo Nix was one of those guys.
0: Like,
1: Bo Nix wasn't bad. Wasn't DJ Lagway bad? But when he made that transfer, we saw it, and we saw the connection with, and we've heard it from Bucky Irving. Like, that changed the trajectory of Bo Nix and what he was eventually able to do, and has continued to an extent. He still has a lot of work to do in the NFL, but sometimes you just need a new home, a new setting to change it up a little bit.
0: He's a poor man, Anthony Richardson. Another guy without great accuracy. Great, all the tangibles, but not great accuracy. Can throw the ball 100 yards, and I'm obviously exaggerating, but can he throw it into the window?
1: Through two seasons, 28 touchdown passes, 23 interceptions, sacked 32 times. Not good for a college quarterback. Not in the SEC. Sam, do you have something there?
2: I'll be taking Baylor with you, Aaron. I do actually have faith in Lagway. He showed up sometimes, and again, you'd like to see more consistency. It's the same thing we say about the Rays offense.
0: Yeah, I love guys who show up sometimes.
1: But it's not all Florida's fault. It's not all Lagway's fault.
2: It's not all Lagway's fault. You had Sunbelt Billy coaching him, and now you go into a program with Dave Aranda. And as shiny as his head is, I absolutely trust Dave Aranda as a head coach. He struggled last year a little bit, but he's a guy. I mean, he's got a Big 12 title, and that was with Oklahoma and Texas still in the conference when he was at Baylor. So I've got a lot of faith in Aranda, and I think if you put Lagway in a system with a coach who really cares about him, who knows what he's doing, I don't think he's going to be the first overall pick, but I think Lagway is going to surprise some people. You don't get that many stars out of high school for nothing.
1: Got to have a good offensive line, and they have a lot of new guys over there at Baylor. They have to have a good offensive line, because if you don't, I just mentioned it, guy gets sacked a lot, so you got to keep him protected.
2: Offensive line at Florida was a problem last year, though.
0: When the offensive line's a problem and you hold on to the football too long, that tells me about your awareness, right? Like, you've got to know what's in front of you. And I don't watch a ton of Florida football, right? I'm not a Gators guy, even though we're at the Gators watch party tomorrow. I don't watch a lot of Gators football, right? But I remember plenty of times thinking, what the hell is DJ Lagway doing on this play?
1: And you brought up Florida having a bad offensive line. Baylor only has one returning starter to the offensive line this year.
0: Get out the continuity table.
1: I'm still taking Baylor. I can't root for Golish.
0: Yeah.
2: That, and again, Aranda, and I hate to dig on how shiny his head is, but when you look at the guy, and again, I've never met him, never interview him, but you look at a guy, he looks like he knows what he's doing, and in the way he commands his sideline, I'm a Big 12 football guy. Obviously, I went to Kansas, so I've watched him coach plenty of games. I have a lot of faith and trust in Dave Aranda, and I think he's going to be able to turn Lagway around.
0: I feel like you have to watch a coach a lot of games to zone in on how shiny his head is. Have you ever noticed that before, Aaron?
2: Type his name in Google.
1: No, I've noticed it. I also always think he looks like Jason Taylor.
2: They could be twin brothers.
1: Right?
0: That means there's three of them. Because I don't remember what... Heidi was watching some show, and there was a dude that I'm like, oh, Heidi, that's, like, I literally told her, that's Jason Taylor. I didn't know he was doing acting stuff. Like, I literally thought this guy was Jason Taylor for 5 minutes. And then I saw him at an angle where I was like, nope, he just looks a lot like Jason
1: Taylor. Did you confirm it one way or the other?
0: Yes, I did.
1: You did?
0: Yeah, I looked up the actor, and there was a different dude. But, I mean, he looked enough like Jason Taylor that I started to tell my wife, oh, that's Jason Taylor. I didn't know he was doing acting stuff. Like, I was convinced it was him.
1: Do you think if a person like Jason Taylor is bald, he's more likely to look like somebody else? Do you think if you're bald, like, you are so... Like, as everyone has different hairstyles, but if you're bald, you're bald. Like, you could look like somebody but have completely different hair, and you might not notice they look exactly alike. But if you're bald and you look alike, it's like... Right away, you already won for one. You both have shiny heads.
0: Don't you remember the conversation we had recently with one of our sales guys? He's like, I'm in this meeting, and they said, oh, this other guy looks just like you. And then I realized, oh, no, we're both just fat guys with bald heads and beards.
1: We're all on our way to just being fat guys with bald heads and beards.
2: Now, we're on our way to the couch this weekend to watch some college football.
1: Fat guys on the couch, bald with beards.
0: I'm going to be fat my whole life, probably, but I'm never going to be bald. Yeah. I have great hair.
1: Everyone want to do their best Italian accent on the way out?
2: Have a good week. week.
0: That's all we have time for today.
1: Isn't that nice? No.

0: That was my Borat. That I got Borat. Nothing.
1: Great success.
0: Great success.
2: College football's back. Great success.
3: Thanks so much to the men and women who serve our country and our community and allow us to be morons for a living. Sorry, Mom. Not the rest of you.
0: Mamma mia.
2: A college of football. Let's throw a dreamer.
0: Sorry, Mamma mia. 20-legger.
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1: Pablo Torre, journalist, podcaster. 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
0: It's Dan Patrick.
1: We did it. We made it to a Friday. It's hour one. It's a meat Friday. Dylan will run down the menu. The gang's here. Fritzy, yes, four consecutive shows after getting four stitches in his finger. Congratulations, and once again, another round of applause.
10: Emotional.
1: For heroic.
11: One day for each stitch.
1: Come back. Thank you, Tom. Dylan in the back row, Marvin, Paulie, yours truly, the backroom guys as well. We'll get to phone calls coming up. 877-3DP show, operator Tyler sitting by. He'll take those calls. Play of the day, poll question, stat of the day, all of that forthcoming. Good morning if you're watching the show on Peacock and NBC Sports Now or listening on our radio affiliates now numbering 440 cities that carry this occasionally award-nominated program. 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You guys jumped all over this new merchandise. 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We've got DP show gear for the entire family available. Also, right after this show at noon Eastern, 9 Pacific, it'll be Not So Fast with Pabst and Perloff, the all-new show airing weekdays from noon to 1 right here on Peacock and NBC Sports Now. Poll question for today. No, let's do the menu first here. Dylan, what are we whipping up on this Meat Friday?
12: Well, Dan, it's Labor Day, college football real opening weekend, so I figure we'll do a little kind of tailgate barbecue.
1: Okay.
12: So we got deluxe cheeseburgers.
1: What's that mean?
12: So that's literally just with lettuce and tomato, I think, right? Todd talked about on the Toddcast how he takes the lettuce and tomato off the burger and makes a free side salad with it.
11: But the burger deluxe, at least at the diners I went to in Brooklyn, that comes with french fries and onion rings. So are we getting that too today? When you get the deluxe beef burger platter, it comes with french fries.
1: Could you continue, Dylan?
12: Yeah, we don't have either of those. But we do have chili dogs as well.
1: Mm-hmm.
12: Smoked brats.
1: Mm-hmm.
12: Potato salad
1: and
12: corn on the cob.
1: Who has it better than we do?
11: Nobody.
1: It is the game of the year so far. UMass over Rutgers last night, 37-21. Rutgers was a 29.5 point favorite. UMass on a 16 game losing streak. UMass gets $1.55 million to play Rutgers. One of the largest losses by paycheck in college football history. Auburn, $1.85 million paid to New Mexico State, and that was the birth of Diego Pavia. Texas A&M, $1.5 million paid to App State. They lost two massive college football brands, and they had the money, and they decided it was a good idea. Somebody did that. Rutgers is going to shell out $1.5 million plus. They had a fireworks display that they were going to, I guess it was win or lose, the fireworks were going to go off at Rutgers, and that's probably a couple of $100,000 that they were going to have a fireworks display in a loss. This wasn't close. UMass, the Minutemen, they lasted a little bit longer than Fritzy does. It was a couple of hours there.
11: Again, I tell you something in confidence is what you did.
1: But UMass, a big winner here. And look, when you see that a program is going to pay another program, and I understand $1.5 million, that can help the entire athletic department at UMass. It's not just about football. That'll help basketball. It'll help the other secondary sports as well. But when you pay that money, you expect to win. You don't expect it to be a close game. If it's a close game, okay, but you're paying for a sacrificial lamb. Rutgers, a 29.5-point favorite. Now, the game of the weekend is still LSU and Clemson, and we saw that LSU, they found a judge in Baton Rouge, of course, who is going to side with them and allowed an injunction. The players who played in the NFL, at least during the preseason, they get to play for LSU this weekend, or at least get to suit up against Clemson. I said that this would come down to the SEC against LSU. That's what this is all about. No other programs, LSU and the SEC. And the SEC is not done with this. They're still going to go after LSU to prevent this from happening. And maybe these two players play this weekend. But for such a big game, this feels like it's whoever loses will be the storyline. Imagine if Lane Kiffin, through all of this, and there's a lot of this, loses this game at home, his debut on Saturday night. You've brought in these two players. The conference is coming after you. An article in Vanity Fair talking about how you were kind of creepy towards sorority girls at Alabama. There's a lot. You leave Ole Miss, middle of the playoffs, to go to LSU. There's a lot riding on this. You are a 10-point favorite. As for Dabo Swinney, Clemson has 14 losses in the last three seasons. And this will be, if he loses to LSU, more of the, has Dabo evolved enough to change with the times? Now, keep in mind, Clemson last year at this time was ranked fourth in the country. They were a popular national title pick by a lot of experts here. If Clemson loses, they're expected to. How much they lose by, then this might be a referendum on Dabo Swinney. Now, everybody keeps telling me he's safe. Everything he's done there, that's great. It's great until we've seen coaches get relieved of their duties or fired after winning a championship. Gene Chizik at Auburn. Thank you, Gene. See ya. This happens. Happens in the NBA, Major League Baseball. Hey, you know, you won a World Series here, but that's a couple of years ago here. Joe Maddon was fired. 100 years, over 100 years, you're waiting for a World Series title. Yeah, but I don't know. What have you done for us lately here? It happens. Now, maybe Clemson is loyal to Dabo, and it doesn't matter. He's on scholarship no matter what happens. But if you win 7 games, I think, you know, we start to circle the wagons a little bit. That's where the alumni go. Can we move on? What's it cost to move on? Whenever you see this, whenever you see somebody sign a contract, I always go, what's the buyout? With all of them, because it feels like Jimbo Fisher. Although I saw where Jimbo Fisher says he wants to come back and coach. If he comes back and coaches for free, that'd be great. But he's still getting paid an awful lot of money. But I always want to know, what's that buyout? Because eventually we're going to get to what is that buyout for these coaches. I don't care who it is. What's the buyout? It's really rare when you can go, you know what? I'm done with this. It's usually you stay and then all of a sudden they go, man, we got some nice parting gifts for you. Yes, Marvin.
2: Now, going forward, say if Clemson decides to fire Dabo Swinney.
1: Okay.
2: The next coach, they shouldn't have national championship expectations any longer.
1: No.
2: Okay.
1: You have, well, they don't have national title expectations.
2: No, I'm just saying just overall.
1: Yeah, I don't think you're bringing somebody in and go, I mean, look at Alabama. Now, maybe you're thinking, hey, we got national title aspirations here. That quickly settled. Now you're just a really good program or a formidable team. It's not like we look at Alabama and go, hey, they're the team to beat. It's been a little while for that. Yeah, Marv.
2: So going forward, if Dabo keeps winning 9 to 10 games, he's all right. But 7's unacceptable, correct?
1: Yes.
2: Okay.
1: And you can't lose to Syracuse at home. Like, there's certain losses where you go, that's going to count as 2. And that counted as maybe 3. Where you're going, oh, my God. Yeah, Paulie.
5: It does feel like a pivot year at Alabama. Kalen DeBoer was 9-4, filling in for Saban that year, taking over for Saban. 5-3 in the conference. Last year, 11-4, much, much better. It didn't feel like a national title team, but it felt in the mix.
1: And that's what you want. You want to be in the conversation. But what's going to happen is when we go to 24-team playoff, now all of a sudden, a team that might have three losses, maybe four, they're going to get into the playoffs. Therefore, that kind of smooths over, disguises that maybe you're not great, but you're good enough to get into the playoffs here. Whereas before, it was two teams, then it was four teams. Now we go to 12. You go to 24, you don't have to be a great team to make the playoffs. You're going to have to be a great team to win the national title. But there's certain programs where we go, okay, we just sort of accept that this is who they are now, as opposed to when Saban was there, or even Dabo, you know, back in the day, they were in the conversation. And that's changed dramatically. Yes, Dylan.
12: Yeah, I didn't think in my adult life I would see Alabama enter the season as the 13th ranked team. It just seemed like they were going to be a top five team in perpetuity.
1: Well, that's Saban. I mean, yeah, we all grew up with Saban, and you understand that Saban was always going to have a formidable team. I go back when he met with the boosters, I think in Birmingham, and he said basically, hey, these schools are spending money, and we need to keep up with Texas A&M. And that opened my eyes like, oh, okay. Saban saw the future. And that future is we're not getting everybody that we need. And we talked to RG3 earlier in the week, and he said, you know, the SEC, they were going to pay you under the table. Well, you don't have to do that now, but do they have that money to be able to keep up with some of these other programs? Dylan, with your Clemson t-shirt on today.
12: I'm rocking the colors, Dan.
1: Okay. Orange is not flattering.
12: It's fattening, actually.
1: It is. Orange is fattening.
12: I don't know if there's data to back that up, but in my own mind, I have some orange shirts, and I always look at them, and I'm like, this doesn't look great.
1: What were you going to say?
12: It's totally changed where it's like there is a long period of time where if you were a top recruit, you went to Alabama just based on pedigree. You're like, I'm going here. Probably I have three, four years going to win a title. Yeah. And now it's truly just the highest bidder. And it's hard to, you can't just be like, do you want to come probably win a title or do you want to make $6 million?
1: Yeah. The loyalty is the bottom line. And that's making money. Like this is a business for everybody now. The players couldn't make it a business before, but now they can. Therefore, when somebody says, why are you going there? Well, because they paid me the most. Okay. It's not, do I have the best chance to win a national championship? It feels like it's how much and then how good are we going to be? Am I going to play right away? And that'll be commensurate to how much you're going to pay me. You're going to bring in a $5 million quarterback. He's going to play right away. Yes, Marv.
2: In my lifetime, Alabama with Saban was kind of like Miami in the late 90s and early 2000s,
1: yeah,
2: where the backups could have won a national championship for that team because of all the studs that they had backing up. Frank Gore didn't play on the 0-1 team. Willis McGahee, these guys were riding the bench. This is how deep they were. And the same thing, I always go back to Alvin Kamara was like the fifth string running back at Alabama.
1: But this is what's happening with college football. Because of the amount of money that you can spend, these players are bouncing around. You don't have depth. Ohio State and Michigan and Oklahoma and Nebraska, they just gathered all the talent because they were going to keep it away from you. Imagine Oklahoma State having Thurman Thomas, but they also had Barry Sanders. That wouldn't happen now. You would get one or the other, maybe, but that's what's happened with college football. It's about depth and how much depth do you have. And most of these schools, they spent their money on their starting roster. All righty, 877-3DP Show, email address, dp@danpatrick.com, Twitter handle at DP Show. Deion Sanders with a win against Georgia Tech, and they were the better team, but they blocked a field goal. That was one of those games I kept waiting, like, what do you got here for me? Is anybody any good here? And you had a good drive there at the end of the game, Georgia Tech. I kept waiting for Georgia Tech to be good, and it never happened, but for Deion, That's a big win. Big win on the road. And I mentioned this a couple of days ago. Everybody wanted to be part of Colorado football. You had all the pregame shows. You had all the celebrities, the former players. This is when Dion needs you. This, not back then. Now he needs you to support the program. But that was a big win last night, a surprising win. Yes, Marvin.
2: And I was also super disappointed because they were playing in Atlanta last night. There's plenty of celebrities that were down in Atlanta that went to Colorado 2 or 3 years ago when Shador and Travis Hunter and they were rolling.
1: Yeah, where is Usher and everybody else? And
2: where are the Migos?
1: Yeah, where's Beyonce or whoever else maybe would have shown up there? 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We gave you the menu for Meat Friday. We'll dive into the situation at North Carolina, and it's not pretty. But they got a win in the first week. Ross Tucker a little bit later on, but coming up next, Dan Orlovsky. Dan Orlovsky made a headline or two this week when he said if Matthew Stafford wins another Super Bowl, he'll be a top five quarterback of all time. He'll explain. We'll take a break. Just getting started. Back after this, Dan Patrick Show. 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
6: Marvin, why are we playing this?
15: Well, our guest coming up says Matthew Stafford might be a top five quarterback.
6: Of all time.
15: He might be the king of wishful thinking.
6: Oh, okay. And you got your UConn basketball. Is that your Rip Hamilton shirt?
15: It is. Oh, it's all love. Come on, Motor City champs. Motor City Bowl champs.
6: Legendary UConn, Connecticut quarterback. UConn quarterback. Dan Orlovsky also works part-time for ESPN as well, or doing something like that. How you doing?
16: I about 30 seconds ago, I was great. And then Marv took a shot. You called it UConn, Connecticut, part-time. So I'm a little bit in flux right now. No, I'm great. How are you?
6: I'm good. Okay. You did surprise me when you said, now I know you love Stafford and you being a former Lion quarterback and teammate. But give me the rationale that if he wins another Super Bowl, you're going to put him in your top five, which is, you know, it's your opinion. But I'm curious the rationale that you came to that he would be top five all time.
16: Well, a couple of things. One, I said top five to top seven conversation. So I just think he gets into that. Hey, is he in your conversation? You know, Dan, the foreshadowing of if they win the Rams another one this year. And I would to do that, his stats would probably be something similar to what they've been over the course of the past couple of years. That would give him two Super Bowl championships. I don't know how many quarterbacks have won two Super Bowls in their career. I would imagine 10, 15. I don't know what that number is. That would give him two Super Bowl championships. It would give him an MVP. He would be top 10 all time in wins. And he would be top six all time in passing yards and passing touchdowns. I think if you just took that player and got rid of the Detroit, and I guess you can't, but like, oh my gosh, he was on the Lions and they stunk. If you just took that accomplished resume, that player would have to be in that conversation along with other quarterbacks. And so I'm not telling everybody he's a lock, but I do think it would get him into that at least conversation, seat at the table type of thing.
6: Okay, but we're looking at Brady, Mahomes, Montana to start, correct?
16: Yeah, sure.
6: Elway?
16: Yeah.
6: Peyton?
16: Yeah. But this would also lend to my point is I hate the fives. Give me your top five. Give me your top 10. Because inevitably you're leaving out, like, we're not going to put Drew Brees in there. We're not going to put Marino in there. I'm sure there's Dan Fouts and Eli's
6: Red
16: and Fillers, Favre, Rodgers. And so, you know, when I have the comment of like top five, top seven conversation, you know, it's not as a literal thing. It's more of like that conversation, like, yo, this guy's one of the great quarterbacks of all time type of thing. So, because if you say, give me your top five, you are leaving somebody out there that absolutely warrants being in your top five. That's where these lists sometimes become very subjective and a little disrespectful.
6: Yeah, I hate the list, but it drives, you know, our business.
16: Sure.
6: You know, I get it. But if I said Matthew Stafford, two Super Bowls and an MVP, Aaron Rodgers.
16: I would have told you 2 years ago, Rodgers. I would have said that. I mean, I grew up playing in the division with them, at least being on the sideline watching him. I'd be like, yo, this dude's freaking unbelievable. One of the great throwers of the football. But I think if Matthew goes and gets another one, he's probably going to be 15, 20 wins shy of him. I think he's going to be right there with yards and touchdowns. And so another Super Bowl trophy. And also, I go back to, this is part of the Eli conversation, because when Eli comes up for the Hall of Fame and everyone goes, no, he's not a Hall of Famer because touchdown interception ratio or record, I go, you have to equate the way they accomplished the top of the mountain climb, the journey that Eli went through to get those two rings is different than the journey that another quarterback that was a good player, like, a Brad Johnson, you know. And so Matthew, if you watch that, remember that Super Bowl run, it was clutch. It's one of the clutch Super Bowl runs of all time. You know, if he goes on another clutch Super Bowl run and he knocks off, you know, this is such a hypothetical thinking, but if you beat Josh Allen in the Super Bowl and Josh throws for 400 yards and you beat Mahomes and Burrow on the way, I think that has to provide context to the conversation. So he's probably not going to be in people's argument, but.
6: If Mahomes ends his career with this many Super Bowls, will it be a disappointment in some?
16: Oh, yeah.
6: Yeah,
16: absolutely. Yeah. Oh, yeah. I mean, because the rocket ship that was when he took off, you know, and the attachment to a head coach that, you know, is in the conversation for one of the great head coaches of all time, an offensive wizard. He had an attachment to a tight end that is in the conversation for one of the greatest of all times. The wide receiver that he was with, Tyreek Hill, in his generations, one of the best players of his generation at that position. Defensive tackle, one of the best players at his position. And so, and an organization that has a reputation for being a high-end organization. So I think if he ends, you know, with, you're always questioning like how it gets to that point. But if it ends with the same amount of Super Bowls now as it, or in the future that it does now, I do think, because I think he's expecting to win two more or so. Three more.
6: Andy Reid going to stay around to have the all-time record for wins?
16: I would think so. I would hope so. I don't know how shy he is. I know it's not that much of a journey he's got left, but I would hope so. And, you know, he's always said, I've got this quarterback. So as long as Patrick's healthy and playing like Patrick, it's going to come quicker than it would for others. And I would hope that he's there and Patrick's his quarterback to go and get that done.
6: Talking to Dan Orlovsky, the UConn legend quarterback. You can catch him on NFL Live every weekday at 4 Eastern, as well as appearances on Get Up and First Take. Give me the most confusing team, the one that you're just not quite sure how good, how bad, what they are, who they are.
16: I'd probably tell you the Washington Commanders. I'd go back to the 24 season. That was unbelievable. Jaden Daniels is offensive rookie of the year, and we've got this superstar quarterback. These fourth quarter comebacks, they go to the NFC championship game. Dan Quinn, his energy, the positivity, it's awesome. And the off the field stuff, it was this washing of such negative and just this infusion of fun. And then they didn't do much that offseason. They got very old on defense going into the 25 season. And it was a little bit of some of the result and the I don't want to say the luck that they had, but just the catching all the breaks at the end of those games shadowed what you really were as a team, the fourth down conversions, all that. Then you go to last year and you don't play as well as you should. Your defense is old. Your quarterback gets hurt. The offensive coordinator leaves. And so now, one, you're going into this third and pivotal season. You got a brand new offensive coordinator, David Blau, super young. I'm hoping he's amazing. I don't know a ton about him. I know he's got a pass with Arizona. So there's a little bit of, you know, a Ben Johnson element to him because of Detroit, and there's a Petsing element because Arizona. So what's the offense actually going to be? You lose your left tackle who you just made the highest paid left tackle in football, and all your fans are like, we'll be okay. Those two things can't happen at the same time. It's the third most expensive defense in the NFL. Third, if you asked NFL people, who's the third most expensive defense in the NFL? No one would say Washington. So it's an unbelievably expensive defense, but a little bit unproven because there's so many. I think there's six or seven new starters on that unit. And so it could go really good if they gel and those high-end paid players play at such a high level and the free agent signings and the draft picks play at such a high level. Or it could be a season of question of, okay, where's this organization headed? And, you know, a second year of maybe some up and down from Jaden Daniels. I'm bullish on them, but I'm just not all in to see how it plays out.
6: More pressure on Josh Allen or Lamar Jackson this year?
16: I always put them in their own category because of the history and the success. But I tell you, Josh Allen, I'm of the belief, I think the roster is better than the public perception. I'll go back to last year when, does Josh Allen have enough to go win it? Absolutely he does. If top five offensive line, top five running back, a great play caller, a head coach that in part got that job probably because of your relationship. I think the pass catching group from tight end and wide receiver is plenty good, plenty good. Two really good tight ends, three good tight ends, two really good pass catchers. They're four or five deep at the wide receiver position, all have different roles. DJ Moore, obviously that addition. I think the defensive line is young and athletic. They've got young and athletic speedsters on the back end that they have to play well. And I think Jim Leonard's a stud. So not to knock anything in Baltimore, Lamar's amazing. Jesse Minter, we think, is going to be great, but probably more pressure on Josh.
6: More likely to get back to the Super Bowl, the Patriots or Seahawks?
16: I think the Patriots, are probably going to be a better team this year. Maybe not have a as good or better record. We all know the schedule was historically easy last year. That will not be the case this year. Offensive line should be significantly improved. I think they're impossible to match up against man-to-man for most teams. Quarterback is an absolute stud. He's going to play for the next 10 years as a top five quarterback in the NFL. The defense is fantastic. Dan, I went and watched or rewatched the Super Bowl yesterday to start get ready for next Wednesday's game. And one of my takeaways was, holy smokes, that New England defense was good. I mean, obviously Seattle's was great as well, but that was going against a very good offensive unit in Seattle. And that New England defense was fantastic. And so I just think that they're going to be a really good team this year that maybe doesn't have, I don't know what they were, 14-3 last year. Seattle, still very good. I'm of the belief calling plays in the NFL is an unbelievably difficult job. And the Brian Fleury, who's stepping in for Clint Kubiak, has never called plays before in the NFL. Never called plays. We've seen that happen four times with the defending Super Bowl champion over the last, I think, 10 to 12 years. All four times, the offense has dropped at least 15 points in that ranking of 1 through 32, 15 slots. So that's a tall task and big shoes to fill.
6: I'm looking at the odds, and the Rams overwhelming favorites. But I went back and looked at the last 20 teams who had odds similar or better to win the Super Bowl. All 20 did not win the Super Bowl that year.
16: Yeah.
6: How did the Rams not win?
16: I think there's two things. Health, we all know that, right? Like, there's only so many teams that you say, if they're healthy, are they good enough? There are teams that just aren't good enough. If they're healthy, are they good enough? The Rams, if they're healthy, are good enough. Two, the schedule is brutal, and the travel schedule is brutal, just like it was last year. You know, and so how they manage that, I think it's a little bit, I think this season I have said, if they're healthy, no one plays them within single digits in a meaningful game. So do I think that there's a hiccup here in week 10 or 11 or 12 where they might just become tired and bored? Thursday Night Football, I don't know what it is. Yeah, maybe. But if they're healthy, I just don't see how anyone can handle this offensive line, the quarterback and play caller together, the different personnel groupings they can play, and this defense is so talented. So do I expect them to maybe try to peak at the right time? I do. I think it's going to be like a little bit like a, you know, elite golfer as they get later into their career, trying to peak in those four majors, a little bit like the NBA where you might manage some guys throughout the season. But I truly don't believe that if they're healthy, anyone is good enough to beat them if they're healthy.
6: Did you ever get run over on the sidelines?
16: I don't think so. I was usually behind the play, though. Like I was often probably 5 or 10 yards behind the play, trying to see things that I could share information wise. I was very rarely on the defensive side, kind of where the ball was going. So I don't think so, but I got a bad memory.
6: But you normally stand by the coach?
16: Different situations, different moments. I've been a part of teams when the coach would call the play into me, and then I would walkie-talkie the play into the quarterback. So I wouldn't want to stand next to the coach that close, probably 10 yards away. I've been in places where the offensive coordinator's in the booth. Standing near the coach wasn't necessarily a constant thing, unless situational, you're 2-minute drive and you're trying to signal stuff in or whatnot.
6: Did you ever change the play that the coach or offensive coordinator gave you to see?
16: Oh, absolutely. Absolutely. Yeah.
6: Really?
16: I mean, I've shared. Oh, yeah. I mean, Dan, you got to remember where I was at times. So, there are times when I would have the play call come in and I just know this play call stinks and have some form of communication with the starting quarterback to be like, oh, you didn't get it. You know, now you got to call your own play. So those were always prior planned things, you know, that's trying to get everybody to, if a play call comes in, I think a lot of times as the quarterback, you just know if this is a good, now sometimes you think it's a bad play call and it hits, you know? So, but I definitely had moments when play call came in and either did not give a play call and the quarterback, the starter would know what that meant. Or change the play call. I think I've shared this story with you. I was at a place where the quarterback was a really good player, but non-confrontational. And I don't know the why behind the non-confrontational. And we had this first time play caller, really good football coach, but again, play calling's hard. And he would constantly call plays for the quarterback that he had come from his previous. And the quarterback that we had as our starter didn't like the plays out of certain formations. Hey, I like this play, but I want it out of this formation, especially in crucial moments.
6: Yeah.
16: And, you know, he would just continue to call that play. And finally, I'd go to the coach and be like, you have to stop calling these plays out of these formations. He wants them out of this. And that never changed. And so I would just start changing the play to the one that the quarterback preferred more than the one the coach called.
6: Was it Matt Schaub?
16: It was not Schaub. I was with Schaub, that was with Kubiak. Kubiak, I mean, he can call plays as a corpse. I mean, he was sensational. No coach I've ever been around had a feel calling plays to get quarterbacks in rhythm like him. So it was not Shabby, no.
6: Josh Freeman.
16: Not Freebird, no. But Freebird, Josh was such a talented kid, but sometimes Josh would be all over the place. So, we have Mike Sullivan.
6: Mike Glennon seems not.
16: Nah, Mikey G. not Mikey G. Because we had a shrunk playbook for Mike because he was a rookie then. Good player, though. Good player. Great. Previous to that stop.
6: Great to talk to you.
16: Thank you, boss. You as well.
6: Thanks. That's Dan Orlovsky, UConn, Connecticut quarterback. I wanted to give him the opportunity. You know, it's easy to pile on when, you know, he's going to bring up top five Matthew Stafford. And I'm like, okay, he loves Matthew Stafford. There are a lot of quarterbacks, young quarterbacks in the NFL who idolize Matthew Stafford. Matthew Stafford with his second ring and an MVP, those yards. Okay. And once again, it's somebody's opinion. I give my opinion. You don't have to like it. You can criticize it, but it's still my opinion. It's okay. That's the fun part of it. Having an opinion, now backing it up. Play of the day. Up next.

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3: Swings, line drive, left center field. That's going to split the outfielders, go to the wall. Edmund comes around to score. Here comes Betts around third. He'll get to the plate. Dodgers win! Dodgers win! Dodgers win!
4: That's courtesy of AM 570 LA Sports, the Dodgers radio network. Dodgers have 8 walk-off wins this season, tied for 5th most in Major League Baseball. That's your play of the day. Can you give me early poll results there, Dylan? And we'll get to some phone calls as well.
5: So we actually haven't settled on one yet, Dan. Would you like to
4: settle on one, please?
5: Yeah, okay. If you're a recruit right now, would you be more inclined to pick a school if guaranteed a title in your tenure there or just the highest bidder? Because obviously, like, Mendoza made a lot of money off of that title win. I think we,
4: and the Heisman.
5: Yeah.
4: Yeah, but that's rare. Let me take somebody like that out of the equation here. Let's say you're just a defensive back or you're an offensive lineman. How much are you capitalizing?

0: 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Drew in Nashville. Hi, Drew. What do you have for me today?
1: Hey, Danny, you're making me hungry. Okay. But I thought you'd appreciate this here. Per your sponsor, ChatGPT, the fine that was levied against Ballmer in accordance with his net worth is the equivalent to an American household that makes $100,000 a year paying a $20 fine.
0: All right. Thank you, Drew. Sounds like a stat of the day, Marvin. Brought to you by Panini America, the official trading cards of the program. James in Virginia. Hi, James.
2: Oh, thank you for taking my call, brother. Happy Friday, DP, Danette. Salute the Commanders, man. Big time all the time, every time. Man, Orlovsky was great, man. So I hate to push back on him, man, because the Redskins talk, or the Commanders talk, I definitely agree with everything that he said, man. But Matt Stafford is no way top five, man. No way. You got Montana, Brady, Elway, Mahomes, and I'm taking Terry Bradshaw, man. Some of the greatest plays in Steeler history were passes, man. Stallworth down the sideline, Lynn Swan down the sideline, the immaculate reception. Someone had to throw that ball, and he threw an amazing deep ball, man. And one last thing, I totally forgot what it was. So y'all have a great weekend, gentlemen. Salute the Commanders.
0: Thank you, James. Always in a good mood. In fairness to Orlovsky, he said if Matthew Stafford wins another Super Bowl, he would be in the 5-7 category. So 7, I'm going to give him a little bit of leeway there. Do I think Matthew Stafford would be a top 5 quarterback? No, I don't. But, you know, if we're looking at numbers, you got an MVP, you have 2 Super Bowls, and you got an MVP. Now you go into a different category there. But it's his opinion. It's okay. People get apoplectic with this sometimes. I'm going, it's okay. It's all right. Can't believe that you don't like the Grateful Dead. It's okay. I don't. Yes, Dylan.
3: Yeah, I unsurprisingly have gotten crushed for some of those opinions of mine. You know which one I didn't get crushed for? A lot of people backed me up on the U2 thing.
0: I said U2 was at one time the biggest rock band in the world, and you said they were not, and they were.
3: You said the biggest.
0: They were the biggest rock and roll band in the world at one point.
3: But our initial thing was, are they good or not? And I said,
0: they are great.
3: Well, a lot of people agreed with me that they're
0: That's
3: not.
0: Okay. Yeah. That's okay.
3: Everything else people got really mad at me about.
0: I would go see U2 again. I saw them when they had the heart, like you could be inside the heart. And then Bono and Edge, you know, they walked around the stage. So there were like 2 stages.
3: Yeah. Edge also, incredibly overrated guitar player.
0: Wow.
3: Yeah, I'm going in.
0: Yes, Paul.
4: According to Rolling Stone magazine, U2 is the 4th highest grossing rock band on tour of all time.
0: Marvin is in the confessional wearing his Rip Hamilton UConn jersey. We will dive into the mess that is North Carolina football. 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
1: Pablo Torre, journalist, podcaster. Have you received an apology from ESPN?
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7: If you were on a jury and you didn't know anything about basketball, you didn't know whether the Clippers played in Los Angeles or London, if you got this report...
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7: It's bad, but this is not a death penalty.
0: It's Dan Patrick.
1: It's hour two on this Meat Friday. Gang's all here, ready to go. Fritzy, his fourth consecutive show after life-altering, life-potential. How can I dress this up a little bit? A brush with death. A brush with death, having surgery.
10: I appreciate you being understanding to the significance of the situation.
1: Yes, but this is the fourth consecutive day that he's been here with four stitches in his finger. Dylan is here doing double duty. Yes, I said duty, Todd. And he's not only being a Danette, but he's also part of the Meat Friday festivities. He'll give us the menu coming up. Marvin's here with his UConn Huskies jersey, Rip Hamilton. We had Dan Orlovsky, a former UConn Husky legend, who joined us in the first hour of the program. And he defended his take on Matthew Stafford. If he wins another Super Bowl, he thinks could be a top five quarterback of all time. Paulie's here as well. Yours truly in the back room, guys, as well. The menu for Meat Friday. Dylan?
11: We're grilling, Dan. We got cheeseburger deluxes, sans the fries and onion rings. Sorry, Todd. Chili dogs, smoked brats, potato salad, and corn on the cob.
1: Who has it better than we do?
12: Nobody.
1: We had football last night. The first big shocker, the first big game. It was UMass upsetting Rutgers 37-21. And you start to look at this, you're 29.5 point underdogs, and you win by 16. So that's 45.5 point miss there. That's one of the biggest in college football history, I believe. And I was curious, William Pop Watson Jr. III had three touchdown passes, and he also completed 80% of his passes. The last time that happened was 2008 at UMass, and your quarterback was the head coach of the Jacksonville Jaguars, Liam Cohen.
13: Stat of the day, stat of the day. Stat of the day, stat of the day. Here comes that what? Stat of the day.
1: Brought to you by Panini America, the official trading cards of the program. Labor Day weekend, NBC and Peacock. You got baseball, Braves, Phillies Sunday, Twins, White Sox, and then Monday, it'll be the Cardinals, Giants, Labor Day weekend on NBC and Peacock. You can watch us on Peacock, NBC Sports Now. Thank you for joining us. We say good morning to our radio affiliates numbering over 440 cities in America that carry this program. The North Carolina football program got a win in week zero. And now all of a sudden the sky is falling because Mike Lombardi, he is was the former GM of North Carolina football. He resigned slash was fired. And Bill Belichick's son, Steve, the defensive coordinator, is on leave right now. We're going to have more on this because there's a lot of things, a lot of moving parts. And this has to do with North Carolina football off the field. During his tenure at North Carolina, Mike Lombardi was the subject of several off-the-field headlines, including being ridiculed. Do you remember when he called North Carolina the 33rd NFL team? He also was making an exploratory fundraising trip to Saudi Arabia. And now you have this. We'll have a report from Chapel Hill coming up in about 20 minutes from now. And here we thought the big concern was going to be, can they win enough games for Belichick to come back, that they want him to come back, that he stays engaged with the program. But North Carolina, off the field, a mess. Yes, Dylan.
11: Have we not learned our lesson about the seeking out Saudi funding for different sports stuff at this point?
1: Apparently not.
11: I think that it rarely is clean and squeaky.
1: 5 days of college football, the fun night last night. Colorado got a win. That was surprising. They were 7-point underdogs on the road in Atlanta against Georgia Tech. I kept waiting for something to happen, and it finally did happen in the final couple of minutes there. Touchdown pass for Colorado, and then the blocked field goal to win it for the Buffs. Good for Dion, all right? Because now we're going to find out. Now, I think this is a really pivotal year for him of how long he wants to stay. Had the health issues. He doesn't have his sons playing anymore. You don't have the Heisman winner there. Now we're going to find out, are you able to get some players less coverage? You know, big noon kickoff not going in there. Game day not going in there. But celebrities not going in there. Now it's like, all right, you can quietly see if you can kind of rise from the ashes and get 7-8 wins. You know, be bowl eligible. Because it's still Dion, still interesting. He'll draw eyeballs. Yes, Marvin.
2: Watching the game last night, Colorado was running the ball any way they wanted to against Georgia Tech last night.
1: Yeah.
2: I was not expecting that.
1: Yeah, they were the better team. Yeah, final score was 14-13. But, you know, you're still trying to figure these teams out. That's why when I look at these point spreads, somebody's going to get shocked this weekend. Somebody will. It happens. It feels like week in and week out because you do have teams that have talent that is competitive and capable. Used to be you had the top 15 programs, top 10 programs. They stockpiled everybody. They didn't care because we may not use them, but you don't get to use them. And you might have 3-4 like the U. They'd have 3 or 4, 5 deep at running back and all would eventually play in the NFL. That doesn't happen anymore because these kids are going where they can get paid right away, and they get to play as well. Yes, Dylan.
11: The betting implications for that lack of depth are interesting because you see these massive point spreads and, you know, these second, third string players are going in early in these blowouts where they're far less competent, for lack of a better word, than they maybe used to be. So all of a sudden it's like, this blowout might actually get closer and closer towards the end of the game than it normally would have in the past.
1: Yeah, Paulie.
5: It happened last week. USC, San Jose State. I think the line was 29.5. USC is rolling at half. Then some subs come in. The other team does not sub, and they score a bunch of points in the fourth quarter.
11: Yeah.
1: And there's some interesting matchups. You have Notre Dame and Wisconsin at Lambeau. What happened to Wisconsin? Felt like they always had a running back that was going to go to the NFL and would rush for 1,800 yards, and they would have 3 or 4 offensive linemen who would go to the NFL. What happened? Ron Dane, Monty Ball, Joe Thomas up front. It was like, what happened? Like, Wisconsin, it feels like they're the new Nebraska, where Nebraska would be like, we got our running back and we got our great offensive lineman. We're going to play for a national championship. And that doesn't come up anymore. Wisconsin, is it just when Luke Fickle got there, then you go, man, you guys, we would always forget about Wisconsin. And then you go, oh, who's playing in the Big Ten title game? Well, Wisconsin's going to play against Ohio State. And you go, oh, well, they do it every single year. Yeah, Paul.
5: They had that long run with Barry Alvarez. Then Brett Bielema, bunch of Rose Bowls, really nice. Paul Christ, he had some good years. In 2017, Big Ten, Wisconsin was 13-1, went to the Orange Bowl. Since then, they've had one 10-win season.
1: Ole Miss and Louisville, this is where your Ole Miss, don't screw it up. Don't get ahead of yourself waiting for LSU to come to town. Florida State, SMU, SMU -3 at Florida State, which could be a little bit of fun there. What else did I see? Ball State getting 50.5 at Ohio State, the Ohio State. Tennessee State getting 46.5 at Georgia. I think there's a consensus. We don't like when we have these matchups, but you have to understand for these programs like Ball State or Tennessee State, Texas State, Furman, Missouri State, Abilene Christian, Utah Tech. They need these games. They need to be paid $1 million. They need to have money to supplement their entire athletic department. Yes, they know they're going to get roughed up, but you might have, just like we had last night, one of the bigger upsets in recent memory, because you had a UMass team that hadn't won in a long time. So keep this in mind. 16-game losing streak, 23-game losing streak versus FBS teams, 29.5-point underdog. They win by 16, a 45.5-point miss.

0: All right, phone calls coming up. 877-3DP show. Operator Tyler is sitting by. He'll take your calls. Go to danpatrick.com. New merchandise. Great stuff. The gambling podcast is up there. We will have the 12:15 podcast. The backroom guys get to have their own podcast. That'll be later on after the show. We also have Not So Fast with Pabst and Perloff. That'll be coming up in 2 hours from now on Peacock. And it's their wrap-up, Monday through Friday, hour-long program. And Todd, the Toddcast is also available at danpatrick.com. So, and I don't know some of the topics that you guys had on the Toddcast. I usually hear from the backroom guys, and it usually starts like this. Did you hear what Todd said on the Toddcast? And I go, no. And then they fill me in on that. Yes.
1: That is the sound of what you, no, like with a concerned voice.
0: Well, I am concerned. And
1: what did he say this time?
0: I had a friend say, I didn't know that you had to be a certain age to listen to your show. And I go, what do you mean? He said, I think there's a disclaimer. You must be at least 18 years of age to listen to the show. Do we have a disclaimer?
1: Not that I'm aware of, but that probably would be best, I think.
0: Well, for on your part of this with the Toddcast, I would say that's a disclaimer. Don't listen with your kids in the car. I would say that. Gambling podcast, I would say the same thing. Gets a little loose in there. Yes, Marvin.
2: So we need like the parental advisory stickers?
0: Yes, yes. Yeah, like Two Live Crew, we need that. We need, what was her name? Tipper Gore?
3: Oh, nice. Oh,
4: okay. Yes.
0: Yeah. Yeah. Yeah, Paul.
3: The weird thing about the Toddcast is it's all completely true.
0: Yes.
5: Yeah, Todd can't lie, actually.
0: Because people say, is Todd really like that? And I go, yes. And then they'll go, really? And I go, yes. Is Shay and Irving really like that? Yes. Really? Yes. By the way, Bad Larry, if you're a fan of the gambling podcast, resurfaced last night. He was in the neighborhood, reached out, and said to me and Dylan and Big Day Ray, let's go have some beers. So we met up with Bad Larry and had some beers. I thought it was a fun night. I stayed only till 9 o'clock. Dylan and Ray stayed till 11 o'clock.
5: Well, not bad, by the way. 11, that's yes. That's respectable.
0: 11.
5: Larry, 11. Larry actually, we took the train up, and Larry picked us up at the train station. He didn't know how to unlock the car. So I was looking through the window, and I was like pointing at it. I was like, it's that button, Larry. He's like, I don't know how this thing works.
0: He was looking for a new audience because he was at a friend of mine, his house, and everybody's heard all of his stories, and you know they're tired of Larry. They're like, you know, hopefully bringing some new friends. So he imported you guys, and he was in his glory. Yeah, Dylan.
5: You at one point I think just finished one of the stories for him of his stories. You're like, Larry, everyone's heard this. I know how it ends.
0: Yeah, I know how all the stories end when I go over to my friend's house.
5: Every single one.
0: Yes, I do. Glenn in South Carolina. Hi, Glenn. What's on your mind today?
6: Hey, Dan. How are you today?
0: Great, great, great.
6: I'm a fanboy. This is going to be the first time in 20 years that I've actually called in, but I've been watching you guys since the beginning.
0: Well, thank you.
6: And I love your show. And I want to give a shout-out to Dylan for the Clemson shirt. I live in about 20 minutes from Clemson. Okay. And a shout out to Marvin for UConn because I was born and raised in Connecticut. And Dan, I just want to tell you how much I appreciate you and your show, what you've done for me and times when I've been in the hospital for months at a clip and won't be able to watch you on Peacock and my phone. And it's just been a real pleasure. By the way, too, my son got a picture with you when you were in South Carolina, I think for the Hootie and the Blowfish golf tournament. He says, Dad, you're going to be so jealous. I got a picture with Dan Patrick.
0: Well, thank you. Thank you, Glenn. I hope you're feeling better. Ben in South Carolina. Hi, Ben.
7: Hi, Dan. Happy Meat Friday.
0: Thank you,
7: I've
0: Ben.
7: I've been a Spurs fan since I was a kid, so I have a question for you about Kawhi Leonard, also Limerick, of course. But first, a T-shirt idea came to me when Paulie mentioned that Todd gets surgery to meet nurses. You could put that picture, that headshot of him prepped for surgery on his shirt with the inscription, "Where are all the hotties?"
0: Yeah, I think Todd's the only guy who didn't have a problem with Lane Kiffin walking into a bar in Alabama and saying, "Hey, where are all the hotties?
1: Why do we got to blow everything out of proportion like this?"
5: Lane does it at a bar. Todd does it at the doctor's office.
0: I cannot believe that you were flirting with this nurse.
1: I don't know if it was flirting. We were having a nice conversation.
0: No, you told me.
1: I said one questionable thing. I don't know if that's for public consumption.
0: What is it?
1: No, something with my finger. Like I was like, you know, I need like the stitches and all that kind of thing. And I said, I thought I can get my hand wet. So you're telling me for the next 2 weeks, I can't use my right hand. And she's like, you know, what's the big deal? What do you need to use your hand for? And I said, that's a little personal, don't you think? And that got a little, you know, awkward for a second. And that was, you know, that I thought she opened the door for something and I walked through it and I should have not said that line. And I didn't want to make her uncomfortable. I didn't want to get kicked out of the doctor's office where I can't be a patient there anymore. So as I'm saying it, I'm like, I probably shouldn't say this, but I'm like, that's a little personal. And I just let it go. That's what happened.
0: Todd, you can't do that.
1: You can't. It's unprofessional. But it's doctor-patient privilege, even though she was
0: it's not doctor-patient
1: privilege. She could have gone to the boss there at the place and said, this patient said this to me, and they could have kicked me out.
0: There are no HIPAA laws with that. Oh, my God.
1: I told her I'm an aspiring wannabe comedian, so if I say something that you're offended by, it should fall under that umbrella of, like, I was just making a joke.
0: No, I've seen this too many times where you think somebody's interested in you, and all they are trying to do is be nice.
1: I could tell by her facial expression. It's like, can we just stick to the figuring out how to, you know, heal your finger?
0: Yes, Paul.
3: Todd likes to talk to women that are in controlled environments and can't leave the area. Like he goes to a toll booth and does 4 minutes. Yeah. They can't leave.
1: It's extremely true. They're stuck there. She works there. Where's she going to go? Lunch break was hours ago.
0: Okay. Once again, yes, Todd is Todd. That when you hear him on the Toddcast, that's who he is. We have to take some things out of the Toddcast. Which might surprise you considering what we leave in on the Toddcast, but that's up to Dylan. Dylan is the therapist, the on-site therapist with Todd. And, Dylan's also there with Shay and Irving, with the things that he says.
5: Might be doing more harm than good for Todd, I think, but we'll find out. It's early in our therapy.
0: All right. We'll take a break. We'll get an update on the situation with North Carolina football and Bill Belichick's right-hand man gone. His son appears to be in trouble as well. We'll be back with that right after this. College football is back. Great Saturday start with great food. And we thought, all right, here we go. It's time for week one of the college football season. Let's tailgate. 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

0: got wind of something happening in North Carolina yesterday. In fact, the day before, I was given a heads up that Mike Lombardi, that situation could come to a head and that he would be fired. I know it's semantics, but the appearance is he resigned as the general manager of North Carolina football. You also have Bill Belichick's son, who I think is on administrative leave. I don't know the exact terminology, but Pat Welter and his crew, WRAL-TV in Raleigh, North Carolina, have been doing a great job all over this, and great to talk to you again, Pat. What happened yesterday?
1: Yeah, great to talk to you again, Dan. A lot's happened since we last talked. And yeah, similar to you, you know, I got wind of an investigation of UNC's internal investigation into Michael Lombardi, which has been going on since he was placed on administrative leave on July 27th. And I've been digging around, you know, since that time, and a lot of things I had been hearing, a lot of rumors, but couldn't necessarily report them. And then on Tuesday night, I got a phone call that internal investigators were calling current, former players, parents, staff, you know, investigating this whole thing. And then I was able to get in touch with multiple people that were interviewed by UNC's internal investigators. And I was able to get a window into the questions that were being asked. And when we had that report all ready to go, that ended up being, I was told UNC caught wind of it Wednesday, what we were doing. And then it kind of became a little bit of a race to who was first here. But yesterday we took our findings to UNC, sent them 32 questions, to be answered, sent that email at 1:27. We had a 4 p.m. deadline for a response and a follow-up phone call at 3:45, with UNC representatives. And then the answer we ultimately got was Lombardi's resignation at 5 p.m. And then we broke our investigation shortly after that.
0: Okay. Is the investigation still ongoing?
1: Yeah, that's the key piece here. I think the investigation is still ongoing, and UNC's own statement indicated that, and that they are going to take corrective action for whatever they find. And I think that's the key piece here, because what we uncovered in speaking to the people interviewed by UNC's internal investigators is that this investigation, which UNC publicly had said was related to Michael Lombardi, is clearly much bigger than that based on the questions that are being asked. The conversations were beginning with questions about not just Lombardi, but the entire culture at UNC. Questions were then, the conversation there naturally flowed into Lombardi because he has such a huge hand in that culture at UNC. And then investigators were asking questions. And again, these are just questions, not definitive fact, but the questions provide a window into what potentially might be going on. But the questions they are asking were about recruiting staff, female recruiting staff, allegedly having sexual relationships with multiple assistant coaches on UNC staff, as well as at least one player. As far as how that ties to Lombardi, unclear, other than the fact that Lombardi is the general manager, recruiting and a lot of things follow under him. Literally the title suggests general manager. Again, that's what we know. We know pushing for those questions with UNC ultimately led to a resignation. You could tie the line there if you want to. We don't know for a fact that it did ultimately lead to it.
0: What about Bill Belichick's son?
1: Yeah, and that was what really caught my eye, too, with the line of questioning, was that point-blank investigators asking multiple people about what have they heard or what do they know about Steve Belichick allegedly using drugs, not just using drugs, but using drugs at UNC's football facilities, as well as questions about whether Belichick, this is Steve Belichick, provided drugs to at least one player.
0: What kind of drugs are we talking about, Pat?
1: There's what I've heard. There's a line of questioning there, but I don't feel comfortable sharing that because the investigator is more asking more open-ended questions. The people being interviewed then provided what they believe to be true. And the investigator then had follow-up questions. How do you know? What type of drug do you think it is? How would you know if he was high? And that was kind of the line of questioning there. But I don't feel comfortable sharing. I'm not able liberty to share that
0: now. Bill Belichick addressed this?
1: So he has a press conference scheduled for Monday. As we all saw, they won the Week 0 game in Ireland. basically the opening of the college football season. And it was a stark contrast to the season opener we had last year versus TCU in Chapel Hill, with all the hype surrounding Bill Belichick's arrival. And we had that one fantastic drive, and then things went downhill from there. This was a much better performance. And Bill Belichick's going to have a chance to respond to all this on Monday as they're on a bye week this week.
0: Talking to Pat Welter at WRAL in Raleigh. Does it help or hurt that you're in Raleigh, not Chapel Hill, investigating North Carolina?
1: Yeah, I mean, for people on the outside that don't understand the region here, I mean, I know some people fly in and they think it's literally called Raleigh-Durham because our airport's Raleigh-Durham. But this is the triangle, right? We have Raleigh, Durham, and Chapel Hill. And essentially, you have NC State, Duke, and UNC all triangulated about 20 minutes from each other. So you're asking, does it help or does it hurt? I mean, I certainly get a lot of feedback from Chapel Hill fans. What I always say to people that I want all of our teams to do well. My job covering these public universities and NC State and UNC is to try to tell the story and try to hold people in power accountable and try to provide you a window into what's going on. I mean, I've seen all these headlines recently about sports journalism being dead and insiderdom versus journalism. That was like a big one yesterday. What we are attempting to do is real journalism. Now, if that upsets UNC fans that we're exposing things that they don't want to hear, they have that right. I have no agenda other than trying to give you a how and why into why this has not gone as we expected it to go, with arguably the greatest NFL coach of all time coming to college and having a 4-8 season, which probably doesn't even really describe how much of a disaster last season was. This is a new year, but we are starting it on the foot of an administrative leave for Lombardi, now a resignation from Lombardi, his son, Steve Belichick, on medical leave, and investigators from UNC's own outside law firm asking questions about drug use. So that's where we are at in year two, currently 1-0 through week zero.
0: Can Belichick win his way out of this?
1: Well, I would say, you know, speaking to people at UNC, you know, I had an on-the-record conversation with new athletic director Steve Newmark at ACC meetings in Florida a couple months ago, and myself and Brian Murphy held him to the fire a little bit about Belichick, where this is going in year two. And they want to make this work. I think they thought, at least at that time, you know, give him a little bit of a mulligan for year one. Could he learn from, you know, he was coming from the NFL. College is crazier than it's ever been before. But now when you have issues of this serious of a nature, even if they are just questions, you know, UNC's internal investigation is going to find out. I'm trying to find the proof myself. And what I found out is that UNC's internal investigators are asking the same questions basically that I'm trying to ask. So can he win his way out of this? I don't know ultimately if it will be up to him. You know, the internal investigation is going to find what it finds. And all I can tell you is what's in Belichick's own contract, right? He signed a 5-year deal worth $50 million. He's the highest paid state employee in the state of North Carolina. His contract stipulates, I'm going to read from it here, that he's required to promote an atmosphere of compliance in the program. That's a direct quote. It also says he's responsible for the conduct of his assistant coaches and other program employees, and that he also must report knowledge of the illegal use, sale, or possession of drugs or the possibility of sexual harassment. That's directly in the contract there. What UNC's investigators find could ultimately lead to some sort of, you know, reconciliation there. I only know what I know. So we're going to find out. Again, this investigation is ongoing and clearly bigger than we were originally told.
0: Have fun on Monday at that press conference, Pat. That'll be really a cheery. Now, does he say that he? I'm on to East Tennessee State. I don't want to talk about anything.
1: I mean, you know, I remember going in after we broke the report about the divided locker room last year, and I got the first question there. And that was after the loss to Clemson. They lose to Clemson. Then we break the report. And then after a bye week, we finally get to ask him questions. And yeah, I was prepared for that. And you just kind of have to be ready to have a follow up because, yeah, I mean, he's going to try to walk the line. It's the internal investigation. It's ongoing. We can't comment any further.
0: Yep.
1: But I think at this point, again, this is a public university. Like, this isn't just an NFL team. where you could say we're on to Cincinnati. Like, you are quite literally, there's taxpayer dollars here. There's fan dollars being poured into NIL. This is bigger than Bill Belichick. I mean, this is a university that people are really proud, have a lot of passion about, that the people that brought him here did so, I believe, in good faith, thinking that they were going to hire a lot of responsibility to. Like, one of the quotes I got from a staff member on the UNC staff was that the downfall of this whole thing is who Bill listens to.
0: Yeah.
1: And I would tell you, through up to this point, that has been Mike Lombardi and Jordan Hudson. Now, Mike Lombardi now resigned. Jordan Hudson, I haven't seen her in a while. Best of my knowledge, she wasn't in Ireland. So I don't know what's going on there. So maybe with them both out of the picture, maybe things can be better. But also, there's a lot of ghosts here from last season haunting them. And I will tell you that I do think the program was on a better track this season, as we saw week zero. Like, I believe some of the things Belichick has said publicly, some of the things the players have said publicly. I've been told privately that he's pulled back in some way, the unnecessary, dogmatic, my way or the highway NFL practices last season, and that players generally do like Bill Belichick. Mm. I've also been told some of the reason they like Bill Belichick is because he lets them do what they want. And we've seen how that can go south as well, as we've also reported multiple driving infractions, multiple reckless speeding infractions by star players, players parking in handicapped spots all over campus. I mean, we've been all over this from the beginning. And again, it's not trying to out to get anybody. It's just trying, you know, it's trying to hold the people in power accountable.
0: Good luck, Pat. Thanks for joining us.
1: Thanks, Dan.
0: Pat Welter, WRAL-TV sports anchor, Raleigh, North Carolina. Yeah, I was given some details. In fact, I texted the Danettes and I said, not good stuff going to come out. And not everything's come out that I was told. So in fairness to the investigation and the people actually on the ground there, I'll wait till that comes out. Or wait till there's somebody else who can tell me about this. But, you know, for a guy who was a stickler with being buttoned up, controlling everything with the Patriots, to allowing this to happen. Wow. I put the over under at 2.5 years at North Carolina, and I took the under. Maybe he can win his way out of this. You still got your son. Like that. Still gray area there with drugs. Mike Lombardi, the GM, is gone. Wow. Sean in Daytona Beach. Hi, Sean. What do you have for me today?
2: Dan, happy Meat Friday. Thanks for calling me back. Great conversation with Pat Weller, and that's exactly why I'm calling. All credit to the best booker in the biz, T-O-double-D, both Pat today and Pablo Torre yesterday. That is investigative journalism. Dan, as the founder of a sportscasting school on one of the best media colleges in the country, I just want to say thanks to you for having those guys on. We're living in an age where networks carry water for teams and for leagues just for access.
0: Yep.
2: And to have these guys on that do true journalism, thank you. It's like Edward R. Murrow. Thanks.
0: Well, thank you, Sean. Look, I came in this way, I'll go out this way. I still believe in it. I still believe in covering it the right way. I'm not beholden to any leagues, any teams, any commissioners, anybody. And I don't want to be. I understand when you are in bed with these leagues, the amount of money, and I understand it. I don't like it. Even when, you know, the NFL bought a portion of ESPN. I said, maybe everything's on the up and up, but maybe it's not. And that's where I want to see these networks. If you're in bed with somebody, let me see you go after them. Let me see you cover them. And that was my big takeaway a while ago when I got into a back and forth with an investigative reporter at ESPN. Let me know when you go after the big boys here. You can go after the association. Let me know when you go after the league and the commissioner. Then you can talk to me about journalism. But Pablo Torre was one person going after one of the richest men in the world the richest owner in the world, the NBA, and he survived. And all credit to him. Because it's not easy when you're out on an island and all of a sudden you're, you know, the other side is going to be saying things about you. And he hung in there. And he's not done. That's the scary part. Because if I'm Steve Ballmer, I have to put my arrogance to the side. You're probably not scolded. You're probably not told no. But in this situation, read the room. And if you're innocent, come on the show. We invited him. Come on the show. Tell me. Now, don't tell me what you told ESPN, because ESPN really looks bad when you have him give you information and then all of a sudden you refute everything that Pablo Torre told you about. But Steve Ballmer needs to understand, and I'm sure he does. Those, you know, people around you tell you all the things you want to hear. And sometimes they don't tell you the truth, because maybe you don't want to hear the truth. We'll take a break. More phone calls coming up after this.

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0: 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It's Dude Wipes. 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Dude Wipes, best clean pants down. Paulie, you said that Todd was... It seems like he's working on an excuse for something wrong with his body.
1: Well, I know he's had this finger situation for a while now, but there is something going on with the eye. I think it's... And I'm not sure what's going on, but Todd seems in distress.
2: Yeah, I had a blood... Broken blood vessel or whatever in my eye. So it's been red for a couple of weeks. And now that it's starting to get better, the last couple of days, there's like a stinging, burning gunk kind of sensation. So I put artificial artificial tears in there. But Paul, who has obviously had his share of eye experiences.
0: Rip in Vegas.
2: Tend to care for 5 seconds.
0: Yes, Trip.
3: Always good to speak with y'all. A quick congratulations to Lucas in Scotland. Good job. Now, today's call, since today is September 4th, I had a sports history moment. So, Jim Abbott, in 9-4-93, threw a no-hitter, which is almost impossible. However, I have a hypothetical for you. If Marvin played MLB baseball and was able to throw a no-hitter, I got three comparisons. Jim was born without a right hand. Marvin was born with small hands that never... But would Marvin be able to wear a glove, or would they allow him to put duct tape on his wrist to keep his glove on? Y'all have a good weekend. What?

0: Thousand Island dressing and make a mini salad out of it on the side.
1: Benjamin in South Carolina. Hi, Ben. What do you have for me?
2: Hey, DP.
1: Hey.
2: First time, long time, 5'11", and an Eddie Lacy like 250.
1: Eddie Lacy?
2: Got a potential poll question for you.
1: All right.
2: So I heard, I think it was on the Gambling podcast, you talked about something called the baby bird. Does that ring a bell?
1: The baby bird. Do you remember that,
2: Dylan? It was in regards to the Penn State fraternity activities, and you brought up the baby bird that you did in your frat.
1: Oh, that's where we took an egg, and you would crack the egg, and then it would go into the first pledge's mouth, and then that pledge had to put it in the next pledge's mouth, and then it went all the way down to the last pledge. That pledge had to swallow the egg. Yeah. Baby bird. Yeah. Yeah.
2: So I'm with Dylan on that one. I think if it was up to me, I'd rather bag cocaine than do that.
1: I didn't have an either or there. It was tough, you know, with the silly pledge stuff. And I was a junior. I had transferred in to the University of Dayton. So I had punks, you know, who were sophomores. They needed me to buy beer for them. Meanwhile, they're out there making me eat pledge apples, which are onions. And then you would have to, the first pledge gets the onion. You got to take a bite and then pass it down. And then the last pledge has to eat an onion, the rest of the onion. All for the sake of brotherhood. Yes, Todd.
0: Or you can draw the line morally or whatever your ethics are.
1: Morally. So,
0: you know what? I can make friends and have a social life and enjoy myself without being part of this
1: that
0: fraternity
1: that's
0: making me do this.
1: The only reason why I joined a fraternity, I was transferring to the University of Dayton. I didn't know anybody, and I thought I could play sports. I'll meet people, and I'll be able to play against some fun competition. That was it. Yes, Marvin.
3: But the way you played sports, you weren't making any friends.
1: I did not make friends. I was out there to win. Yeah, not good. We won, but I wasn't making any friends. Yes, Marvin.
3: Your friend that I met at the draft that you played college ball with?
1: Yeah.
3: I was like, man, my boss was a real bleep, bleep, bleep. I just had curse words for you afterwards. Like, man, you were just not nice out there.
1: I said, you know, to Jeff, I said, you can tell Marvin, tell him the truth. He did. He gave you the good and the bad and the ugly. And I said, yeah, no, guilty as charged. Guilty as charged. I talked to Jim Paxson like a couple of weeks ago, former Dayton great, played for Portland and the Celtics. And I apologized to him. I hadn't talked to Paxson in 30 years. And I apologized to him for being such a jerk. I also brought up that I think he stole my girlfriend for a night. He did acknowledge that he might have. I said, it's okay. I'm good with it.
0: Are you?
1: It's a better story, you know. I confronted him. I slapped the floor and I said, all right, I'm going to guard you here. Final hour in the way. Ross Tucker's going to join us. 2 hours in the books. One more to go in this Meat Friday. 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
1: Pablo Torre, journalist, podcaster. 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
0: It's Dan Patrick.
1: Final hour of the week and final hour on this Meat Friday. Paulie is prepping for Not So Fast, the show that follows this with Andrew McLovin Perloff. You can watch that on Peacock at noon Eastern. So Big Day Ray, who's also producer for the Gambling Podcast, he is sitting in Paulie's chair. Todd is here. So is Dylan, Marvin, and yours truly in the back room, guys. Meet Friday, Dylan doing double duty as a Danette and part of the kitchen help here of whipping up some goodies on the tray. The Rec-Tac grills?
10: Yes, some tasty treats, then. We got a cheeseburger deluxe, no onion ring or french fry.
1: Mm-hmm.
10: Chili dogs, your favorite.
1: Mm-hmm.
10: Smoked brats.
1: Mm-hmm.
10: Potato salad, not your favorite.
1: Mm-hmm.
10: And corn on the cob.
1: Who has it better than we do?
11: Nobody.
1: This just in. Ray just gave it to me. Kathy Engelbert will retire as WNBA commissioner at the end of the 2026 season. She spent 7 years there, this according to ESPN. Multiple high-ranking team sources had recently told ESPN they believe the 2026 season would likely be Engelbert's last. And Engelbert has ushered the WNBA into what she called hyper-growth mode, transforming the league into a significantly more prominent sports and entertainment property. Her leadership had come into question over the past year. Okay. I'm not surprised at all. And speaking to somebody off the record after what happened at Lake Tahoe when we waited for her for an interview, and I was told at the time, and I can say it now, but I was told at the time she won't be around much longer. Yes, she was at the helm for a lot of great things there. She was at the helm for some things that were to the detriment of the league. She was at the helm when Caitlin Clark fell into her lap. I just hope we don't look back 15 years from now and say, man, did they not take advantage of a golden opportunity? We got caught up in all of this ancillary stuff. And there's a lot of people who make their living by bringing up the ancillary stuff. I challenge them, if you truly care about the WNBA, let me know when you talk about the actual WNBA, the players, the games. That's growth. That's when you're talking about you want the league to succeed. Instead of, this is low-hanging fruit, and I can talk about this for a long time. And I think that that's what's happened here, that you have a certain group of people who have grabbed the league and they have used it for their advantage, not the league's. But that's where whoever is taking over for Kathy Engelbert, they need to grab that back. And we need to continue to grow the game. We need to continue to understand just how good these players are. It's not a one-person league, but that one person is really, really, really important. And I think protecting everybody is important. But I think keeping a closer eye on Caitlin Clark, if I'm running the league, if I'm the commissioner, I'm going to do that. I don't need to be overt in that, but I also need to watch and understand. If I was going to keep an eye on Steph Curry, I don't have to tell anybody I'm keeping an eye. I just want to make sure that he's officiated the same way as everybody else. Because I'm shocked that NBA players haven't roughed up Steph Curry throughout his career, because he's slight. He is unbelievable at, if he gets his shot, he's going to make his shot. So Caitlin Clark modeled her game after, one of the people she modeled her game after was Steph Curry. But, you know, we're allowed to rough up Caitlin Clark far more than players rough up Steph Curry. But they're both meal tickets. I mean, when Steph Curry's playing at a high level, we're watching. But nothing compares to the eyeballs if somebody else is playing to when Caitlin Clark is playing. You got to make sure that you're aware of special rules for special players. And I remember talking to a former league official who said that. You know, there are certain players who earn that right. David Stern, the former NBA commissioner, talked about that. Certain players have earned a certain right. That doesn't mean I'm going to give you calls. I'm not going to make phantom calls. I'm not going to punish somebody else. But we've allowed for the physicality in the WNBA to go where I'm shocked that they're allowing it to go. Interaction with officials. It's combative out there. I like competitive, but they've allowed this to get out of hand. And we saw this coming because I've been talking about it. The WNBA is more physical than the NBA. They allow you to be more physical. And I think Kathy did a poor job in the moment and was never available. You know, forget what, I pointed it out because I really wanted to allow her to explain what's going on. And we were told yes. And so when I wait 2 hours, when I promise the audience she's going to come on the show, you know, there's certain respect that has to be on both ends of this. You know, if she came over to me in Tahoe and said, look, it's not the right time. I apologize. I'll make it up to you. I never would have said that publicly. But when you keep me and my crew for 2 hours, we're waiting for you. Then we get a message that says PR has said that she shouldn't do this. And then she goes and hits, you know, golf balls out of a bunker and she's 100 feet away from our set and doesn't walk over and say, hey, I'm sorry about that. Show respect. You want respect, show respect. And you lost respect in that moment. And I was like, how can she not just walk over here? I'm not going over to you. You needed to come over to me. But her retirement, I think that this will be an interesting 30 for 30. Marvin said that, what role do I get? Do I get a cameo in the 30 for 30 on Kathy Engelbert in the WNBA, Marv?
2: They definitely come up to Milford and have a sit down with you.
1: Oh, you do? You think so? They come to the man cave.
2: Or if they don't come down and sit with you, they show the clip from the show.
1: Yeah, I would not want to be part of that. I was just disappointed because I've followed this. I followed women's basketball. I mean, I go back, I think I brought this up, when Immaculata won the national title. I think Marianne Stanley was, you know, the star. Lucy Harris, Annie Donovan. I mean, I can run down the list because it is important. And to see the growth and see greatness, you know, Taurasi and Sue Bird and Cooper and, you know, Cheryl Mill, you know, all of that. That's what bothered me probably more than anything is I'm not somebody who's going to take these salacious details or things off the court and run with them. I'm just not going to do that. I won't do that. I want to celebrate the game. And, you know, she disappointed. I was really disappointed in her. You know, Roger Goodell doesn't want to come on the show. He doesn't say, I'll come on the show, and then 2 hours later say, PR told me not to. So I respect he doesn't want to come on the show. He may not like my line of questioning. He may not like me. Who knows? It's okay. But if you tell me you're coming on, then put on your big boy pants and sit in the chair and let me ask you questions. That's all. And when she didn't do that, I was disappointed, really. I was surprised, probably, because this was the opportunity. You're going to actually sit down with somebody who celebrates the game. And yes, would I ask tough questions? Yes. But these are questions that your PR department is going to ask you to prep you for this. So a long-winded way of saying Kathy Engelbert, according to the mothership, will step down at the end of the year as the WNBA commissioner. Yes, Marvin?
2: If you're the new commissioner after Kathy Engelbert retires, what's your first order of business?
1: Come on this show. I don't know. It'd be great, but look, I'm fortunate that I've had relationships with commissioners. And I've gone back and forth with them. There have been tough questions. There have been some awkward moments, certainly with David Stern. But you know what? They don't have to like me. But I hope you respect me. Because my job is to get something out of them, not for me, for the audience. And I didn't get that opportunity with Kathy Engelbert. Yes, Ray.
5: What type of characteristics should the WNBA be hoping for in the new commissioner? No nonsense, marketing?
1: Somebody's got to be available. Adam Silver's available. Adam Silver has dealt with far, you know, crazier, more serious topics than the WNBA has. But you got to be out there and put these things to rest. If you just let them simmer, then they metastasize, and that's the problem. But, you know, Rob Manfred, he knows. I talked to him during the steroid era. Bud Selig went through all of that. Pete Rose gambling. You know, David Stern, everything that we went through. Adam Silver, Rob Manfred, you know, you just. And look, the commissioner of the NFL doesn't owe me anything. And we joke about it. You know, probably not going to happen.
9: The commissioner respectfully declines.
1: I know. He's always busy traveling and respectfully declined. It's okay. If anything, I take it as a badge. You know, I'm proud that, you know, you don't want to come on. Great. It's okay. But the other ones I have a relationship with, they know that I'll ask these certain questions. And that's what I was hoping for with Kathy Engelbert. I thought that I would be helping her. I truly did. I thought, you know what? Here is a fair platform. And I'm going to give you the opportunity to explain some of these things. And that never happened. So I'll stop my boo-hoo moment, but good luck in retirement. Yes, Marvin.
2: But we always got Olivia Miles. See, where the national show that talks actual WNBA players?
1: We had Caitlin Clark on
2: years ago,
1: first national interview. But that's because if you watch the sport, then you might go, oh, wow, that's different. This was early, you know, in I think her sophomore or maybe junior year, but we had her on. But, you know, most people aren't watching the game. They're watching for the other stuff that's going on. And that's unfortunate. You know, really is. Stat of the day brought to you by Panini America, the official trading cards of the Dan Patrick Show. NFL season, we're 5 days away, and it starts on Wednesday. It's the Patriots and the Seahawks. Everybody's caught up in the Rams and the Niners playing in Australia. Wednesday is when the NFL season gets underway with the Patriots and the Seahawks. I have somebody who is affiliated with the Patriots who told me yesterday, hey, I know you think the Patriots don't make the playoffs. I think you're going to be really wrong. And I said, that's okay. It's just my opinion. I said, you might be more invested in the Patriots than I am. I'm just telling you, I thought they cashed in on a really easy schedule. I didn't think they were a great team when they got to the Super Bowl at all. You know, they lucked out with Denver. I thought they were a good team. I thought they were taking a step. Look, they got to the Super Bowl, but I was told yesterday, you're going to be surprised how good the Patriots are. And he said, specifically, he said that defense will be a top five defense in the NFL. I said, okay. And you got A.J. Brown. Okay, that's good for Drake May. That's an upgrade. But I said, all right, let's see. No, I don't have anything invested in, you know, like, oh, my God, the Patriots lost. Seattle won. I didn't care. I just, you know, I'm neutral with all of this. I don't root for anybody. Just give me a great story. Yes, Marvin.
2: So no Bengals?
1: No, I gave up that 35 years ago. Even when the Bengals were in the Super Bowl against the Rams, I didn't care. I cared about for the Bengal fans. And I've been around them all my life, knowing what they've gone through. But you have been to three Super Bowls, and you've played three of the closest Super Bowls in NFL history. Nothing to be ashamed of. But if the Rams won, great. Bengals won, great. Yes, Dylan.
10: Not a little part of, like, young 9-year-old Dan nope. came out and was like, I'd like to see the Bengals win this.
1: Nope.
10: Oh, nope. You're a professional. I'll give you that.
1: Well, okay, but I had to do that because, let's say, hey, I wear it on my sleeve. I'm a Bengal fan. Well, if I say something about the Browns or the Steelers or the Ravens, you're going to go, yeah, but he's a Bengal fan.
10: Homer.
1: Yes, and I didn't want to do that. I don't need to have fandom. I mean, do I love that and do I miss that? Man, I love the highest of highs and that gut-wrenching losses, you know, that because that's fandom. You got to feel, and I miss that. I won't have that, but there are times when I go, when I see somebody celebrating or I see when somebody is like, God, this is crushing. But it means so much that that's why it crushes you. Yes, Marvin.
2: Yeah, for a while, I was always telling people, you know, oh, if you support a bad team, stop supporting them. But no, you'll never get the reward of being there when they actually turn it around and become a champion.
1: Well, I mean, if I look like the Cubs fans, like you won all those years. So you went through, oh, you know, you're just lovable Cub fans, and then you win. That feeling. But then there's part of you that once you do it, then you're like, now, what's my identity? I don't know who I am. We won. Yes, Dill.
10: I mean, we literally watched that this year with the Knicks. Like, that, the whole thing is the suffering Knicks fan. Yeah. I mean, I'm a Mets fan. I get it. But then it's almost like anticlimactic in some way where it's obviously you're like overwhelmed, but it's sort of then like, what now?
1: Yeah, Todd.
9: But only being able to cheer, that's a great story. It's a little short of, you know, what the actual sports fan of a team would go through in a special moment.
1: I don't know if I react that way.
9: I hope you don't, because that would be very corny. But that's basically what you're saying. Yes, I'm glad they won. We could talk about that tomorrow.
1: So when my wife runs into the room, what happened? Yes, it's a great story, hon.
9: That's a little lame.
1: Yeah, it is kind of lame.
10: Paragraph.
1: Yeah.
9: Going to get great calls tomorrow. What a touchdown. Who cares who won?
1: Yeah, maybe Todd will get a good guest attached to this.
9: Oh, yeah. Got to get that in.
1: Yeah, Ray.
5: What franchise would you most like to see win a title?
1: Detroit.
5: Thank you.
10: That was a setup.
5: Yeah.
1: Yeah, it was.
5: Did that on purpose.
1: Yeah, Detroit. Yeah, Ray, big Detroiter. Buffalo. Definitely.
10: Yeah. They need one.
1: Yes, they do.
10: They also kind of thrive without it, though.
1: They're doing okay.
10: Yeah.
1: Doing okay. All right. Let me take a break. Ross Tucker is going to join us coming up. A few things to chat with him about. He opens up with Buffalo and the Texans on CBS. That's a 1 o'clock game.
2: Oh, he's a star now.
1: Yeah, he is. Ross Tucker, big time NFL analyst. We'll take a break back after this. Football's here. 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
4: Sacramento Kings have signed a three-time All-Star, a former Defensive Player of the Year. Ben Simmons is going to my Sacramento Kings. Wow. Okay. 30 years of age, one-year deal. Yes, Ray?
17: I was going to say, when you look at that resume, 30-year-old, three-time All-Star, two-time defensive all-team,
4: yeah,
17: it looks impressive, but then you find out who it is.
4: Ross Tucker, CBS Sports Westwood One NFL analyst and host of the Ross Tucker Football Podcast, and he's moving up the ladder at CBS. His first game, week one, will be the Bills at the Texans. That's a 1 Eastern on CBS. Which of those teams, Ross, would you have higher hopes for in the postseason?
18: That's an amazing question because they're so similar. You know, I mean, both these teams lost in the divisional round primarily because of turnovers. You know, they both have been knocking on the door of getting to at least the divisional round the last 3 years, but they can't get over the hump. You know, for the Bills, obviously, Dan, I've got more faith in their quarterback than I do in the Texans quarterback. I think everybody does. There's a reason why Josh Allen is always in the MVP conversation, why he's a top 10 player in the sport. But the Texans defense is so good. You know, I was thinking about this. I've already been prepping for the game. You know, the Texans have a number of defensive players that are probably better than anybody on the Bills defense. Let's put it this way. If you combine the Bills and the Texans, that might be the Super Bowl favorite over the LA Rams at this point.
4: But how
18: it's
4: many?
18: Not how it works.
4: How many players on the Bills defense could start for the Texans?
18: Well, I'd have to go through it player by player, and I'm not going to do that with you live. I'll say not many. Not many. I mean, off the top of my head, maybe two or three, maybe. Which says a lot, I think, about what Josh Allen and the Bills have been able to accomplish. You know, I haven't looked at the NFL top 100 players all that closely or that vote. Are there any Bills defensive guys on it? I think that's probably the biggest issue I see in Buffalo right now, Dan, is that when you look at their defense, let's pretend like you and I are offensive coaches or offensive coordinators during the week. Who's the guy we're really concerned about? You know, who's the guy we're saying, we got to double team him or we can't throw it at that guy? I mean, Christian Benford, their one corner, is a nice player. Ed Oliver has done some good things. But it, conversely, you're playing against the Texans. You're the Bills. Danielle Hunter is a problem. Will Anderson, a problem. You don't want to throw it at Stingley, but you don't really want to throw it at Lassiter either. And then Jalen Petrie in the nickel is one of the best in the business. So it is a stark contrast in terms of what these two teams are bringing to the table personnel-wise on the defensive side of the ball.
4: If I said you can have Will Anderson and Danielle Hunter sack total, or Myles Garrett and Aaron Donald, who are you taking?
18: I'm taking Danielle Hunter and Will Anderson. I think that they are awesome. I think that Aaron Donald's reps are going to be limited. I would also say on some level, the Rams have a bunch of other guys. So, you know, whether Fisk or Young or whoever, you know, sometimes I think Myles Garrett and Aaron Donald are going to draw the attention. So the other young guns that the Rams have on that D-line, they're the ones getting the one-on-ones. They're the ones getting the sacks. But I'd also say this. I, you know, prepping for the game, I just watched the Texans against the Patriots in the divisional round, and Will Anderson and Danielle Hunter absolutely destroyed the Patriots' tackles. It's crazy that they could knock the ball out of Drake May's hands that many times and still lose the game.
4: I was watching some shows, and the topic was, how about the Rams going undefeated? And I thought, okay, the Rams are really good and a prohibitive favorite, but what would be your over-under victory total for the Rams this year?
18: Probably 12.5. I think they're in a very good division with Seattle and San Francisco. We just talked about this earlier in the week on the Even Money Betting Podcast. I think they're officially 11.5,
4: yeah,
18: Dan,
4: yeah,
18: but the juice is to the over. If I had to set it, I'd probably say 12.5. The only thing I will say, feels like it's been a while since we've had one of these super teams or stacked teams. You know, sometimes there can be so much conversation about how good they are and the playoffs, and, you know, they don't want to have Aaron Donald take too many reps during the regular season. They're going to slip up and lose a couple regular season games at least a couple. And they're going to have some tough games against Seattle and San Francisco. So I think 12.5 is the right number. At 11.5, I'm definitely a lean to the over. I think they'll win probably 12 or 13.
4: We're talking to Ross Tucker, CBS Sports, Westwood One NFL analyst, host of Ross Tucker Football Podcast. And he's calling games for CBS and Westwood One. In the booth, week one, Bills, Texans. That kicks off at 1 Eastern on CBS. What is your biggest question? All teams, all players going into the season. You got one?
18: 21 new offensive coordinators. 21, Dan. Two-thirds of the league. And you know what? When you're a player, and you can appreciate this, you never really want to give the coaches that much correct blame, because you don't want to give them that much credit when things are going well. I will say, with every year I get removed from playing and I study it as an analyst, coaching is super important. I mean, I've called games now, Dan, where the OC is light years ahead of the DC, or where the OC on the one team is just significantly better than the guy on the other team. You just see it. I mean, listen, you know I do the Eagles preseason games. They alternate. 2022, they had Shane Steichen. They were dynamite. 2023, not so much. 2024, Kellen Moore. Saquon Barkley rushed for well over 2,000 yards. They were awesome. They won the Super Bowl. 2025, not so much. It matters a lot. And two-thirds of the league has new guys. So some of them have never done it before, you know, like Sean Mannion in Philly or Declan Doyle in Baltimore. These are like teams that are supposed to win double-digit games that have play callers that have never done it before. And the reality is, some of these guys are going to end up being really good, and some of these guys are not. And where we sit right now, none of us really know. You can't tell by the preseason. You know, it's like when you were in college playing Madden or video games. You can sit there and think you're good. How good are you when you actually have the controllers? When the sticks are in your hand, how do you perform? Some of these guys are going to be good with the sticks, and some of these guys are not.
4: Yeah, but you got to prove it to me again. Here he has another offensive coordinator. Handicap the Eagles this year, and how do they match up with the Rams and whoever else you want to throw in with the NFC?
18: Well, so what's fascinating to me about the Eagles is everything people say about Hurts, they also kind of say about Sirianni. It's like, yeah, he's been to two Super Bowls and he's won three division titles and he's been in the playoffs five straight years, but they have really good players on the team. Well, no kidding, they have really good players. I mean, show me the guys, the quarterback or the head coach that wins at that level that doesn't have other really good players. And because of that, they're going to be good again. I mean, they're going to have a top five defense. They are loaded with young talent. And Vic Fangio's as good of a defensive coordinator as there is. And they're going to have a top five offensive line. I mean, if you plug that into AI, top five defense, top five offensive line, they're spitting out that you win double-digit games. Almost no matter what else happens, you're going to win double-digit games. Now, I think it's going to be a work in progress on offense. Because before, they've always had new coordinators, but basically running the same offense. Now, it's like they burned the boats. They're not doing the shotgun. They're not doing the zone read. Like, this is totally a McVay, Shanahan, under center, play action, bootleg. They're not going back. They can't go back at this point. So I think the first month there will be growing pains. The defense can have to carry the day. And then we'll just have to see how fast this offense can get up to speed.
4: Because I look at the Rams, obviously Seattle, you want to talk about an underdog. I don't remember the last time somebody won the Super Bowl and it feels like they're an underdog coming into this season. Why is that?
18: Because they're in Seattle. I don't know what it is about Seattle that it's like their own little corner of the country. They might as well be in Canada. It's like we don't talk about Seattle as a city. We don't talk about the Seahawks. I mean, look, there's a lot more diehard Seahawks fans up there than there are Chargers fans or whatever down in L.A. with two teams and the way L.A. is. But yet, for some reason, it's like the Pacific Northwest always sort of gets the short end of the straw when it comes to media attention. I think they kind of like it.
4: Yeah.
18: If you've been watching Hard Knocks, it's been awesome. Their coach, Mike McDonald, looks to be a superstar head coach. And I think that they love that they're under the radar. I think that they love that everybody's giving the Rams all the credit again. I'd be surprised if they're not very, very good again.
4: The Cowboys, I like all the additions. I like what they've done. That schedule is really tough, though, Ross. It's weird. It feels like they got the schedule the Eagles were supposed to get, and the Eagles got the schedule the Cowboys. And I like what they've done, and I don't say that very often, but that schedule just feels like if they get to 10 wins, I mean, they can be dangerous when they get to the playoffs, but getting to 10 wins might be tough sledding.
18: Well, I think they're going to. I would say this is the best I have felt about the Dallas Cowboys going into a season in years. They don't have to have a good defense.
4: But better than the Eagles?
18: I think they're right there. Okay. I mean, I would peg both those teams at probably 10.5. I would give a slight edge to the Eagles. I think the way it is right now is the Eagles are 10.5, Cowboys 9.5. That sounds right to me. They both very easily could be around 10 or 11 wins, mm-hmm. especially with the growing pains for the Eagles on the offensive side of the ball. Listen, if the Cowboys are just not terrible on defense, if they're just not bottom five, they win double-digit games. They would have won double-digit games last year if they just weren't a bottom five defense. And honestly, it would be hard for them to be as bad defensively as they were last year. I think they're going to win double-digit games. I think the Cowboys are going back to the playoffs.
4: Yeah, I agree with you. I thought if they're a top 15 defense, they're a playoff team with that offense. Because, I've had analysts come on and say Dak Prescott for a while was the best quarterback in the NFL last year. And I think that was kind of lost because of how the Cowboys season ends. But you get a 1,000-yard rusher. You got those two receivers, tight end. It's there for them and what they did on defense. And look, I shy away from talking about the Cowboys for Cowboys' sake. But I keep coming back because I loved the Caleb Downs pick. And they made the right move with Micah Parsons. You know, can they put enough pressure on the quarterback to get sacks? That would be my big question there. But you bring in Von Miller, maybe, what did he have, 8.5 sacks last year? Maybe you could squeeze a year out of him, but I'm bullish on the Cowboys. I am.
18: Well, I think you should be, and I agree. And isn't it weird? Like what you said about Dak is such a good point, Dan. It's like there are certain quarterbacks. I would say there was also a stretch last year where it felt like Justin Herbert, you know, was playing as well as anyone. But because those guys don't have the postseason success, it's like we forget what they did in the regular season. You know, we're all creatures of the last thing we saw. And the last thing we saw was Herbert not playing well in the preseason, the postseason, and Dak Prescott not even making the postseason. So it's like we disregard some of the really impressive things that they did during the regular season. And yet, I still don't know if either one of those guys gets over the hump and wins playoff game or multiple playoff games this year. It could be same old for both those guys.
4: Have fun. It'll be the Bills at the Texans. That'll be week one at 1 Eastern on CBS. Yeah, you're moving up the food chain there at CBS. You're becoming like a big-time star. Are you going to have time for the show? Like, because, it feels like you're a big deal.
18: I'm not a big deal. I will always have time for you guys and your amazing listeners.
4: Okay.
18: I will say, I think it's the best Sunday 1 o'clock game. So if you would have told me at some point I'd be calling the best Sunday 1 o'clock game opening Sunday, I'm going to have to. What's the opposite of caffeine? I need to take the opposite of caffeine before that game.
4: How about a beta blocker?
18: Well, I don't even know what that is, but I need to take anti-caffeine
4: before
18: Bills and Texans next Sunday.
4: How about a gummy? Thank you, Ross.
18: See you, Dan.
4: Ross Tucker doing big boy things there, getting excited, pumped up for the Bills and the Texans week one. All right, we'll take a break. If you're watching on Peacock, then come on out to the RecTech Grills as we got our tailgate going on. And we'll get to that coming up. Last call for phone calls, what we learn, what's in store for next week, right after this. Sometimes it's just great to see Todd smile. Doesn't happen all the time. But when I say dude, Todd knows it's Dude Wipes.
19: Dude Wipes. Love it. Life changing.
4: Thank you, Todd. We have the Dude Mountain. It's in between the two bathrooms out in the man cave.
19: It's more of a molehill now since I took some home, but a smaller mountain.
4: And I said that you can if you want to.
19: I know. I felt like I was stealing, now that you said, I stole it first, and then you said it was
4: 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And then you said, hey, I took these. Right. And then I said, oh, okay.
19: I should have asked first, but I took it, and then you caught me taking it. 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
17: I done in the ties. I took a stick in an old coffee can. I bang it up till I got blisters on touch fingers.

0: Last call for phone calls. What we learn, what's in store for next week. Long weekend here. Meet Friday. It's just tailgate. Kind of made it simple. Dylan said, all right, how about some cheeseburgers? How about some brats, corn on the cob, potato salad? Anything else I left out there?
1: The heavy hitter, Dan, the chili dog.
0: Oh, chili dog. Who has it better than we do?
2: Nobody.
0: Stat of the day has been brought to you by Panini America, the official trading cards of this program. Before I was getting to Ross Tucker, I mentioned Sacramento Kings have signed Ben Simmons to a one-year deal. A three-time All-Star, former Defensive Player of the Year. What was his injury? Marvin, do you remember? Is he coming back from... Did he have a bad back, I think?
3: I believe he did, yes.
0: Okay, bad back. But he's back and healthy-ish, hopefully. Yes, Dylan?
1: You forget, Ben Simmons did win a title. In May, he won the Billfish Tournament down in Florida, his team, the South Florida Sails.
0: Okay. You look back on, he passed up on that layup. Remember that, Marvin, when it was like...
3: Against the Hawks.
0: Just go up and shoot or dunk. And then he passed it up. And that kind of changed the whole trajectory of his career. Yeah, Marv.
3: He feels like one of those guys that was just a genetic lottery winner and didn't love basketball, but he loved what basketball did for him. You know, dating a Kardashian slash Jenner and all of that stuff and making tons of money, and it never felt like it. And every single summer, it was a tradition unlike any other. Oh, Ben Simmons, he's shooting in the gym.

0: Todd, Tuesday's headline today.
1: LSU, not a great start for Kiffin.
0: Okay. Dylan?
2: Arkansas Pine Bluff covers the spread.
0: No, that already happened.
2: I know, but it's a big deal.
0: No, you got one right.
2: Dabo Winnie.
1: Yeah, right. Dabo Winnie.
0: Marvin.
3: Stay in your lane. LSU.
0: Okay.
3: LSU takes over.
0: Okay. All right. I like that one. Ray?
4: Adapt or die. LSU stomps Clemson.
0: Okay. So those are Tuesday's headlines today.
1: Well, Dabo's old school, and he doesn't really go all in like the other coaches about the transfer portal and everything. Not that that needed an explanation. That didn't need an explanation.
0: But why do you laugh as if you're listening to Robin Williams?
1: I just think that was a cute thing I just said.
0: I know, but you laugh hard at things that...
1: Because I know, like, when I do that, like, it bothers you a little bit. It's like, why are you explaining someone else's headline when it's obvious what it is, and I felt the need to do that.
0: How about this day in sports history, Marvin?
3: All right, this day in 1972, swimmer Mark Spitz captured his seventh Olympic gold medal in the 400-meter medley relay in Munich, Germany.
0: That's it?
3: And Jim Abbott.
0: Jim Abbott, no-hitter. No hit the Indians. That was 1993. How about the first two-point conversion in NFL history on this date in 1994? He was a quarterback and a punter. Marvin?
3: Tom Tupa!
1: Wow!
0: Bloop, bloop, bloop!
2: Marv.
0: On this date, 1995, Robin Ventura hit grand slams in consecutive innings. Oh, did you think this was going to be the Nolan Ryan?
1: Yes, no. For sure.
0: The Noogies?
1: That was fantastic.
0: Thank you, Todd. Let's go around the room, see if we learned anything on the program. Todd, I'll start with you.
1: The color orange is not particularly flattering on a larger frame. You actually might call it fattening. Way, come on. That's how you're going to end the week.
0: No, fattering.
1: Fattering? Okay. Did I screw that up?
0: The flattering would be fattering.
1: Fattering. I messed that up.
0: Yes, you did. Shut up. Dylan.
2: Todd's rude.
0: Yes, he is. He's mean-spirited.
2: Very.
0: Dylan, or Marvin. Marvin.
3: Jim Paxton stole your girlfriend.
0: Maybe. Big day, Ray.
4: Dylan looks husky only because he's in orange.
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0: Oh, welcome to the show on a Friday, Tampa Bay. Good to be with you. Thank you so much for making the Nick Wise Show part of your day. Hopefully you're getting a nice lunch right now. I would kill for a nice lunch right now. Forgot my lunch, so I didn't eat anything. But I'm going to try not to be hangry. We're going to have a great show today. We're going to talk about the Tampa Bay Buccaneers, our predictions for all the college football teams, Florida State, USF, our record predictions coming up this hour. And we'll also get a little raise in the mix as well. Not a good outing last night. 6-0. They lose in Texas again. That's 10 in a row. They just cannot win at that ballpark where the Rangers play. And I hope to God the Rangers don't make the playoffs, because that's a place we don't ever want to have to travel to. They just cannot win there. Last night, college football was interesting. 29.5-point favorite Rutgers lost. Greg Schiano. We're all familiar with Greg. Not a huge fan of him here in Tampa.
1: UMass, baby.
0: I tuned in to WFAN New York radio last night. I'm like, let's see if they're going to be talking about it. People were going nuts. Didn't even know people in New York knew that college football existed. But folks are done with the program. Greg Schiano, get out of here. Not a great night. And then not only that, they're a 29.5-point favorite to UMass, who has on a 16-game losing streak. They have not won since 2024. They lit off fireworks after the game and had like a celebrate, like, hold the fireworks. Like, did you have to launch those? There's a picture of literally nobody in the stands and fireworks going off. Bad luck.
2: I mean, yeah, it's hilarious that they lost to UMass of all teams, literally the worst college football program in history.
0: Yeah, they are one of the worst in the FBS. Your Florida Gators getting a lot of crap right now on social media. You know, you told me about the partnership. They're a proud partner with XRP. That is the new partner. I did not know what XRP is. Apparently, it's a cryptocurrency company. And if you look at the comments from the Florida Gators page, everybody is talking about what a horrible decision. You should be ashamed. Ripple is a criminal money laundering Ponzi scheme. This is allegedly, according to the comments.
2: Yeah.
0: But there are 404 comments on this post that the Florida Gators posted, Tim. I haven't seen a single positive comment out of the, and I've been scrolling through here.
2: Well, you're not going to see a positive comment when you have any, in my opinion, companies sponsoring college football teams.
0: No, because there are some people, like, you could have had Publix, Geico. Like, there's so many companies you could have used, and you used a cryptocurrency company that is allegedly a Ponzi scheme, according to a lot of the comments here. So
2: I say, I've never even heard of XRP before.
0: I'm not a big cryptocurrency guy. Don't understand how it works. So it's not really for me. It all seems kind of like a scam. I know some people got rich off of it. I don't know how it works. Maybe I'm not rich enough, or I'm not smart enough. I don't know what it is, but I'm not going to buy. And maybe I sound like an idiot, because I know Bitcoin at one point was like crazy expensive and you buy it and then it turns into a bunch of money. I don't understand how it works.
2: Neither do I.
0: But the Gators are not getting a warm welcome with that sponsorship. So it'll be interesting. Speaking of the Gators, we will be out at 1983 tomorrow with the Tampa Gator Club. That place is going to be packed. Oh, Tim, you're going to be in heaven. That's like,
2: it's going to be awesome.
0: You're going to be with your people.
2: That's right.
0: Yeah, I don't even know how you're going to control yourself.
2: Doing gator chomps every 5 minutes.
0: I have a feeling that our broadcast starts at 2. Me, you, and Ronnie will be on till 4 o'clock, and then the Pat and Aaron Show, 4 to 6:30. I have a feeling you will be the last one to leave that place. I feel like you're going to be watching it with the Gator Club. I'm going to be out at 4. As soon as Pat and Aaron show up, I'm out of there. I'm going to my man cave, and I can't wait for tomorrow night. Florida, FAU, USF, FIU, you have Clemson and LSU. I'm going to be watching the Wolverines. I mean, it's just going to be an awesome day. But
2: it's going to be a great day.
0: First, we got to get through today. Oh, and I forgot to mention Nick's picks will be on the show. Those are back. These are just kind of the pick 'em segment, the games I'm betting on. Of course, you can always find me on social media. I am Nick Wise. That is where you'll find the official Knicks picks that I'm betting on. So we'll start with the Buccaneers. There was an article that was done by, I forgot what the guy's name was. Was it Dan Graziano?
2: Dan Graziano, yep.
0: Yeah. It was Dan Graziano. It was like a bold predictions article. In fact, I think we read a lot of the bold predictions on the air. And he kind of started everything with, don't be surprised if blank. For example, don't be surprised if Yaya Diaby, not Reuben Bain, has the most sacks for the Tampa Bay Buccaneers in 2026. So I thought we could kind of have some fun with that. What is your don't be surprised if statement for the 2026 Buccaneers? We'll open up the phone lines, 888-388-0957. You can also hit us up on the Bartow Ford DAE text line. That is 82945. Start your text with DAE. Don't be surprised if, and then you finish that sentence. Again, 888-388-0957. So don't be surprised if Yaya Diaby, not Reuben Bain, has the most sacks on this team in 2026.
2: Interesting.
0: Look, I've been saying that all along. I think for a rookie to come in and lead in sacks, I think that's a lot to ask. And I know the hype train is there. And that one play that he made in the preseason where he got close to the quarterback, got everybody hard. But at the end of the day, he is a rookie. And now he's going to go up against NFL talent each week. And I think he'll have a great season. I know he was voted as the favorite to become Defensive Rookie of the Year. And I think that can happen. And I think he is drawing in so much attention that we're kind of forgetting about old Yaya Diaby on the other side. He's now a veteran and he's never had anyone opposite of him of the caliber of Reuben Bain, or at least we don't think he has. We think Reuben Bain, you know, the expectation is he's going to be really good. I think Yaya Diaby benefits the most from that. I'd have to look it up, but I'd like to know. The last we checked, Reuben Bain's over-under sack total was 6.5. I'd like to know, Tim, could you look up the sack total for Yaya Diaby, if there is one? Because I'd like to know whose is higher. So another one, don't be surprised if the defense is not very good in 2026. I think they made a nice upgrade with the defensive line. I like the outside linebacker room. We heard Todd Bowles the other day talk about his inside linebackers, and he loves that room with Alex Anzalone, Christian Roseboom. Josiah Trotter, the rookie, has been doing really well at camp and, of course, practice and in preseason games. And, of course, Sebastien Dennis. The secondary, a big question mark for me. Even the inside linebacker room, I know Todd Bowles is pumped about it. Still, until I see it in a regular season game. Again, I think Alex Anzalone, an upgrade from Levante David, just because Levante he slowed down. Josiah Trotter, he's got everything that we like, right? He has probably impressed even more than what we were expecting from him. But I want to see it in a game first. So don't be surprised if the defense is not very good. The best offense they probably faced was Jacksonville in those scrimmages, and it sounded like it didn't go very well. I wasn't there. I'm just going by what I read and social media, which it's hard to really get the full story, but it sounded like they kind of got their butts kicked against Jacksonville in those joint practices. And then we all know what happened in the game as well. So don't be surprised if the defense is not very good. I think they take a step forward, but it's really hard to go back from where they were. Any luck on the win total or the sack totals?
2: Still looking.
0: Man, all you got to do it, dude, is AI.
2: Oh, see, I'm trying to do it the
0: what is the sack
2: way.
0: Total for Yaya Diaby? Let's see what they got for us. Because Reuben Bain, we know, is at 6.5. Sack total. It looks like the projection, this isn't a gambling site, the projection is 7.7 for the 2026 season. So slightly above Reuben Bain. Yeah, I don't know if any sportsbook's going to have it. So yeah. If you're trying to check the legit sportsbooks.
2: That's what I was trying to do. I was trying to pull up Hard Rock and see what they said, but I couldn't find anything.
0: Where was there a section in Hard Rock for? Could you bet on sacks in Hard Rock?
2: The only thing I could see was who would lead the league in sacks. That's kind of...
0: Oh, they didn't have individual player props?
2: I went onto the Buccaneers Buccaneers page on Hard Rock and tried to look for it, but Yeah, it didn't show me anything I wanted.
0: I bet you it's there. There's just so many things on that app you can bet on.
2: Exactly.
0: But it's slightly higher projection, according to ESPN. Anyways, not that ESPN's a very reliable source, but Tim, you got one? Don't be surprised if...
2: Yeah, I got, speaking of defense, I don't be surprised if the Buccaneers are top 10 defense.
0: Oh, so you're going the opposite. I said don't be surprised if they're not very good.
2: Yeah, I'm going with the opposite. I truly think that the fact that Vita's back, they've been dealing with some injuries last season. I would not be shocked if this team comes out of left field and becomes the top 10 defense, especially with that defensive front.
0: What about the secondary? I mean, are you a little concerned with the secondary? Because that's all I keep thinking about is Joe Burrow torching them on week one.
2: I don't disagree. I've always lived by this statement, you know, when I got into football, is that if you have an elite defensive front, that can mask poor defensive backs. So you can, if you have an elite defensive front, it can make mediocre DBs look elite. And I think that is Ruben Bain balls out. Yaya Diaby benefits from Ruben Bain being on the opposite side, and Vita Vea takes a couple blockers up the middle. Yeah, I could see them getting to the quarterback much quicker than usual, which will affect how the receivers run their routes.
0: Get a lot of great feedback on the text line. Don't be surprised if. Go ahead and finish that sentence. You can text in 82945. It is all about the Tampa Bay Buccaneers right now. Would love to hear you on the phone lines, too. 888-388-0957. It is a football Friday. My God, does it feel good to say that. Now, I did the show for years on Saturday, so this is my, I guess not my first, because I filled in, but this is my first football Friday on the Nick Wise Show here in the noon to two slot.
2: All right. There we go.
0: I'm feeling so good right now. For a guy that hasn't even eaten lunch. I should say a big guy that hasn't even eaten lunch. But it's football Friday.
2: And yet I had breakfast this morning, so.
0: I'll give you one more before we hit the break. Don't be surprised if Kenneth Gainwell has more total yards than Bucky Irving. We haven't seen Bucky stay healthy. If Bucky can stay healthy, I think he'll get more. But Kenneth Gainwell, I think, is going to be really good in the pass game. And I think he's going to be a big part of this offense. So I trust Kenneth Gainwell a little bit more than Bucky when it comes to durability. So don't be surprised if Kenneth Gainwell has more total yards than Bucky Irving. All right, I think this could be a really fun conversation. The text message, the text line blowing up. Good ones on there. We'll read those coming up next. And if you want to talk about it again, 888-388-0957. Don't be surprised if. Tim, you got a couple more written down?
2: I do have a couple more.
0: All right, we'll get to them coming up next here on the Nick Wise Show. It's 95.7 WDAE and AM 620.
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0: We are back. It is the Nick Wise Show, live on a, well, actually, I think the deep voice guy already said that, but it is a football Friday. Brought to you by Wesley Chapel Lexus. So excited to be talking to you on a football Friday. College football last night, college football tomorrow, college football tonight. Right now, though, we are talking about the Tampa Bay Buccaneers. They're going to kick off their season next Sunday against the Cincinnati Bengals. And we're talking about the upcoming season. Great conversation. Good text messages coming in. 82945 is the Bartow 4DA text line. The phone line you want to hop on is 888-388-0957. The topic right now, don't be surprised if, and then you finish the sentence. Don't be surprised if. Dan Graziano had an article where he did a bunch of bold predictions, and he started every sentence with don't be surprised if. Now, his was about, I believe, college football, but we've turned this into a Tampa Bay Buccaneers conversation. And don't be surprised if Yaya Diaby, not Reuben Bain, has the most sacks on the team is one that I said in segment number one. I think there's a lot of hype around Reuben Bain, and I'm excited to see Reuben Bain probably more than any other rookie on this team. I think Yaya Diaby is going to benefit the most from having a guy like Bain opposite of him. And that explosive season that we have been just waiting for from Yaya Diaby, I think there's a good chance we may finally get it. And I think if I had to bet which of those guys becomes a double-digit sack guy, I'd probably put my money on Yaya. Now, do I think the ceiling for Reuben Bain throughout his career is higher? Yes. But at the end of the day, Yaya is now becoming a veteran, and Reuben Bain is new to the league. So that was one of them that I gave out. I said, don't be surprised if the defense is not very good in 2026. And then Tim comes back and says, don't be surprised if the defense is good in 2026. And then the last one that I said was, don't be surprised if Kenneth Gainwell has more total yards than Bucky Irving. I just think he's a little bit more durable. And I wouldn't be surprised if he has more yards. Hopefully Bucky can stay healthy. I think Bucky, it'd be great for this team if he was the leader in total yards. I just think Kenneth Gainwell is going to get so much action in the short passing game, especially. I just think he's going to be a nice little weapon, and I like the addition of him to this offense. Tim, you had a couple more before I get to the text line here, which is just blowing up right now with so many good ones.
2: Oh, yeah, absolutely. Well, my next one is, don't be surprised if Emeka Egbuka breaks the 1,200-yard receiving mark.
0: Did you see the comments from Chris Godwin the other day?
2: I did not.
0: He was asked about who is the smartest wide receiver that you've ever played with. And his answer was Emeka Egbuka.
2: Really?
0: My first thought was, man, Jalen McMillan now knows he's dumber than Emeka Egbuka. But
2: that Ohio State education.
0: I you don't have to go to school to
2: thanks, Brian Hartline.
0: Yeah, thanks, Brian Hartline. The problem is, I don't know about his health, man. I'm getting worried about Egbuka. I like it. I would love to see him be a 1,200 guy. I think it's totally possible. I'm a little concerned about his health, and I can't wait for Wednesday when the injury report comes out next week to finally get an answer to what's going on there.
2: Mm-hmm.
0: But, man, the toe injuries are one of those things that just kind of linger around, which, by the way, we have a text. Don't be surprised if Abuka's toe is an issue all season. I'm getting a little concerned with it. Yeah, you know that fantasy draft I've been doing that's 12 hours per pick? I think I made one pick yesterday. We're in like the round 10 or 9 or 10. When I was on the board, I had an opportunity to take Egbuka, and T-Kraz was in the hallway, and I'm like, hey, do I take Egbuka here? How do you feel about the toe? And he just goes, I don't feel real good about the toe. And I didn't take Egbuka. I think I took Jameson Williams instead.
2: Ooh.
0: Which I feel comfortable in. I think the Lions offense will be good, but
2: yeah, but you know what? I would go with Egbuka more than Jameson Williams, even with the toe.
0: I can't. You got to remember, it's one of those leagues where I'm eliminated if I have the lowest score. So I need to know that he's a go for week one, and I don't know that with Egbuka. Now, and by the way, Egbuka wasn't the next pick or the next pick or the next pick after that. He kind of slid. I think people are starting to worry about the toe injury with Egbuka. You got another one?
2: I do, actually. I would say, don't be surprised if Alex Anzalone leads the team in tackles.
0: I wouldn't be surprised by that. No, I think that's a good one. I also know why you think that. I know why you love.
2: Why do I think that?
0: I know why you love Alex Anzalone so much. Gator love, Gator pride. Also, wasn't he on the team when you worked for the team?
2: He was. He was his final year during my first year.
0: Okay, so you guys like boys? Could you get him on the show?
2: I guarantee you, he wouldn't know me from a hole in the wall.
0: Okay. Maybe we can.
2: We just. I don't. We may have crossed paths one or two times, but I was locked in the recruiting room, just cutting up film most of that year.
0: All right. So the text line, getting a lot of good ones here. Mike and Brandon. It's funny because this one's an opposite one of just what I got for you. One of them that I gave you. Don't be surprised if Bucky Irving finishes as one of the top five running backs in the NFC. The offense is going to lean on him, and he's just too tough to bring down. I wouldn't be surprised if he's a top five running back. I think he has the potential. Is the offense going to lean on Bucky Irving? That line there, I don't know if I agree on. I don't think they can lean on Bucky Irving because
2: we don't know his health.
0: Right. His health is always going to be in the back of their mind, and he's never going to be a workhorse guy. He's never going to be the guy that just carries the bulk load. I think it's going to be close to 50-50. Maybe 55-45 between him and Gainwell because I don't think they want to give him the bulk of the carries because I don't think they want to risk him being injured. So if we're talking, I guess, total yards, Bucky Irving, if he's top five in the NFC in the running back position, yeah, I I guess I got no problem with that.
2: Yeah. No, I mean, the thing about Bucky is he needs to stay healthy. Otherwise, I do like Bucky when he is healthy. When he's healthy and he's going, especially, too, with how this offensive line could look. I mean, everyone talks about it being one of the better offensive lines in the league. So I would be excited about Bucky. I just say he needs, like Emeka, he needs to stay healthy.
0: Jason in Riverview on the text line. Don't be surprised if Emeka Abuka leads the Bucs in receiving touchdowns. Godwin is still Godwin, but I think Emeka becomes Baker's favorite red zone target. Here's something that I think could be interesting in the red zone. I don't think Ted Hurst will get a ton of snaps. I think they're not going to run, I don't think, a lot of four wide receiver formations. They will, don't get me wrong, but it's not going to be a focal point of this offense, at least I don't think, and especially because I think Zach Robinson likes his tight ends.
2: And running backs.
0: And his running backs. I think that Ted Hurst, I think, is going to make his money there in the red zone. I think that's when you're going to see him on the field. I could see Ted Hurst, and maybe it's an overreaction to what we've seen at camp and what we've seen. I mean, we know that he did well against Travis Hunter in those scrimmages against Jacksonville. He's just had a tremendous camp. Maybe I'm overhyping it a little bit, but maybe Ted Hurst becomes that red zone target. And they struggled in the red zone last year. They got to be better there. And Ted Hurst is absolutely a guy they can count on. He's a big body that can go up and get the football. I wouldn't be surprised if it was Ted Hurst. Brian in Clearwater. Don't be surprised if Kalijah Kancey has a double-digit sack season. If he can finally stay healthy for 17 games, I think we see how dominant he can be. I don't know. An interior defensive lineman getting double-digit sacks is tough. Tim, could you look up real quick, how many interior defensive linemen had double-digit sacks last season? I'm sure there were some. I just can't imagine there's very many. And that's not the job of Kalijah Kancey. His job isn't to get to the quarterback. It's a win when they do, but those guys in the interior, their job is to stuff the run. That's why a guy like Vita Vea is not ripping off 10 sacks every single year. We're getting a lot of don't be surprised texts about Mike Evans either. It's funny because whenever I talk about Mike, the text line says, move on, Mike doesn't play here anymore. Yet there's a lot of Mike Evans texts here. Did you find the stats?
2: I did.
0: What you got?
2: It looks like Jeffrey Simmons was the only one with 11 sacks.
0: Oh, the $100 million man.
2: There's a reason for it.
0: All right, so I would be very surprised if Kalijah Kancey has a double-digit sack season. I would say that is probably the only text that we have gotten so far that I actually don't think could happen. Would you agree out of all the texts we've got? I don't think that could happen. I mean, anything can happen in the NFL. I don't see that happening. That one is...
2: That's a really hard one because, Aaron Donald was just a physical freak, but his goal was like an edge rusher from the interior, which was to get to the quarterback. The goal of being an interior defensive lineman is to block up the A and B gap as best you can, which is why Vita Vea is so important, which is why you look at a player like Vince Wilfork. I'll go back to it. You go Vince Wilfork. He doesn't have the stats that will blow you away, but if you saw what he did week in and week out for the Patriots defense back in the, early mid-2000s and early 2010s, that's exactly what Vita Vea is. So I don't see really a lot of interior defensive linemen getting sacks.
0: How do you say Vita Vea?
2: Vita Vea.
0: Okay, you did it right. You had like the Boston R on the Vita Vea that time.
2: You said Vita Vea. I don't do that. I yell at my parents when they say idea.
0: You said Vita Vea.
2: Oh, no.
0: I had to call that one out.
2: Yeah, I had
0: to call that one out. Vita Vea. Oh, can you clip that? That's a great drop for us. Vita Vea. All right, we'll take a break. This is a fun topic. We'll bring this back at the top of the hour because the text line blowing up. So we'll continue with this. I do want to get into the Rays a little bit coming up next because there was something I missed during the Mets series on the Mets broadcast that they said that I thought was kind of weird about why the Rays changed their name. Maybe I'm late to the party and everyone's heard this, but I want to play that for everyone. And then we will we'll just kind of dive into what's going on with this team and why can't they win in Texas? That is next on the Nick Wise Show.
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0: It is a Football Friday. We will get back into football. Our college football predictions for Florida State, Florida, and USF coming up just after 12:45, our record predictions. I will say this, I'll bet the house, guaranteed, Florida State wins their first game of the season. That is part of my record prediction. So,
2: good one.
0: Yeah, I know I'm good for that one. Thanks. All right. A little bit a Rays conversation, because we got to talk about the Rays. Not a great night for Shane McClanahan. Pitched 5 innings, gave up 6 hits, 4 earned runs. three strikeouts and a walk. And the offense really wasn't much better. They mustered up three total hits last night. What is it with this ballpark that they just cannot win in? They have now lost, I believe the number is 10 in a row. 10 in a row. What is going on? Hey, we talked about it yesterday too. What is your confidence level in them winning this division? And I gave you the options of a 1 through 5, 5 being you're super confident, 1 being not confident at all. We had a couple ones. There weren't many. There were a few. But there were a lot of fives. And I told you I was in the middle. In fact, I was a little over the middle. I was at 3.5. And I got to be honest, if they continue to play like they did last night, that 3.5 is going to fall to a 3 real quick. Because I believe the number now with the Yankees, it was 3.5. They didn't play yesterday, so I'm assuming if my math is correct, that means it is a 3. Now they're just 3 back. And with the schedule that the Rays have coming up, Tim, I've fallen from 3.5 to 3. Am I overreacting to one game? But to me, it's not just one game. It's about the schedule, and it's about who's next. And this road trip is not going to be easy. And then even when they come back home, it's the Astros who are fighting for a playoff spot with the Rangers. I've ticked from 3.5 to 3 off of the topic from yesterday. Is that an overreaction?
2: I would say wait for the end of this series, because it's a 4-game series. You're telling me there, if the Rays get swept because they're playing at Globe Life Field, then yeah, I think you absolutely can drop down to a 3, maybe even a 2. But I would say it's 1 game. Cal Quantrill is a great pitcher. He dominated last night. And this is a problem with my view on Shane McClanahan. Ever since he came back, he's been good. And so there have been games he's been very good and games where he's been like he was last night. So I'm just, let's hold the phone. We got Nick Martinez tonight. And if we can win, if the Rays can win tonight, then I will be good with that.
0: The Tampa Bay Rays have a losing streak of 10 games at Globe Life Field and hold an overall regular season record. How many games do you think they've won in their entirety there?
2: Entirety? I mean,
0: they have played, well, I guess.
2: Hold on. Are we talking about the World Series or no?
0: No.
2: All right. So I'm going to say,
0: well,
2: 6.
0: Yeah, no, this is the regular season record. So no, the World Series doesn't count. I forgot. See, that was the worst. I didn't even think about that. That's the worst place they could have played the World Series in 2020.
2: Yep.
0: Wow. All these years we've been mad at Cash for pulling Snell early. It's Major League Baseball.
2: It's Globe Life Field.
0: Rigged it for the Dodgers.
2: That's right.
0: No, they have 4 wins there. They're 4-13 in that ballpark.
2: Really?
0: What? And they've lost the last 10.
2: Holy.
0: Their last victory in that building, June 2nd, 2022.
2: Damn.
0: That is crazy. As reported by Lancaster Online, it was their 10th straight defeat at Globe Life Field and 13th in 17 regular season games. They've dropped 4 of the 6 in 2020's neutral site. Yeah. That was I never put 2 and 2 together until you just said it.
2: It's a house of horrors for the Rays. And it shouldn't be, because right now the Rangers are, granted, 2nd in the AL West, but they're still under 500. They're 70-71. Like, this is what bothers me, is the Rays are head and shoulders above most of the American League, yet they keep playing down when they shouldn't. They're streaky. That's the problem. They're streaky. We've talked about this before. When they won 9 straight, they had the 9-game win streak out west, which is extremely tough to do. And then they come home and proceed to lose, 5 in a row.
0: I'm looking at the runs that were scored. So obviously none last night. They played there April 6th. They lost 4-3. They scored 3 runs. Scored 4 runs and 2 runs. So in a 4-game set. Yeah, they have a problem scoring there. A 3-run, they've scored 3-4-2, 2-3-0. the last time they went. Then before that, it was 1-3-2. So they haven't been good in their series there. I mean, the best that they did was back in April of 2025, where in a three-game series, they lost all three games, but they scored 9 runs in those three games. Actually, it was a four-game series. No. It was a three-game series. I'm probably confusing everybody with all these numbers. The bottom line is they don't score when they go to Texas. And I don't know if there's a mental aspect in that, but they have got to get out of this series with a split series. They cannot drop all four in Texas.
2: They cannot lose this series. I am on that bandwagon. They either have to win the next three or at least win two.
0: If they split, I'm feeling okay.
2: I am too.
0: Because for them to split, they would have to then get halfway to their career record in wins in that ballpark because they've only won there 4 times. Asking them to win 4 was obviously not feasible, and they lose last night. Asking them to win 3, and they've only won 4 times their total. I wonder if it's something, and I know Shane McClanahan kind of alluded to it in an interview talking about he knows the record there. He's not sure if the rest of the team knows. I know one person that does know, and that's Kevin Cash. But is that place harder to hit the baseball for them? You would think they would be better there than most parks because it is indoors and they're one of a few teams that play inside. But they have just had no luck in that building.
2: Well, and let's not forget, too, I'm just looking it up. I think Globe Life Field is a pitcher's ballpark, correct?
0: Probably. I think all the indoor parks really are.
2: Yeah, I just looked it up. Globe Life Field has evolved from a hitter-friendly environment to now one of the most, quote from the New York Times, one of the most extreme pitcher's parks in Major League Baseball.
0: Right, but they play in the ultimate pitcher's park. So if there's any team that should be prepared for that, it is the Tampa Bay Rays.
2: I mean, true, but just because they play in a pitcher's park doesn't mean other pitcher's parks can't get to them.
0: No, that's true. And don't get me wrong, the Rangers have fielded decent. I mean, they won the World Series in 23. Yeah, hell, they beat us all 3 games, and that was at the Trop. And they weren't able to hit in that. It's frustrating. And Shane, he hasn't looked right the last couple of outings. I heard them talking about it on the morning show. Sam had an interesting take. He was asked, the producer of the Pat Aaron Show, if they had to start someone today in a playoff series, would you take Peralta or Shane McClanahan?
2: Peralta.
0: Wow, you said that pretty quick.
2: Again, like I just mentioned, since Shane has come back, he hasn't been the dominant force. And not for nothing, I don't know if Shane has really been the dominant force we've known him to be.
0: Correct.
2: All season long, not just from when he's come back.
0: No, he hasn't been dominant. Peralta, I still need to see more. I know everyone's pretty excited about him right now, and they should be. He's had 2 really good outings in a row. His last 2 games, he's only given up a run.
2: Mm-hmm.
0: Albeit the Mets and the Tigers, and we were kind of talking about this out in the hall before the show. You know, everyone's talking, well, the Mets lineup overall is pretty good. They're just not a good team. I need to see it against a playoff caliber team, and I'll feel much more confident that topic.
2: I don't disagree with you, Nick, but compare just as it stands right here, right now, when you've looked at what Shane has done all season and you look at what Freddie has done since he's come to Tampa, who would you start tonight?
0: Well, if I have to go off of the last 2 games, I guess Peralta.
2: I just said since he's come to Tampa.
0: He's come to Tampa.
2: Yeah.
0: They're like dead even.
2: I don't disagree, but you got to pick one. Come on.
0: I'll flip a coin. I'd flip a coin. I probably Peralta. If I'm just going to go off of the last 2 games, probably Peralta.
2: Okay.
0: If you're making a 4-man rotation, right, I'll challenge you with a question. 4-man rotation right now, if the playoffs started today, who is it?
2: Rasmussen, Martinez, Peralta, yep. McClanahan.
0: No Ian Seymour?
2: Seymour would be my 5th guy if I want to.
0: I think they go 4.
2: Yeah, I think so too. But again, I would go with McClanahan 4 just because of his experience as a starting pitcher. And then, but again, if Seymour's right there,
0: Here's an interesting text, and I totally agree. It says, once Shane walks someone, take him out, coach. And I've been saying that. Once he walks somebody,
2: it's done.
0: It's done. Every single time. All right. Our college football playoff predictions, or not playoff predictions, our college football regular season predictions for the Gators, the Seminoles, and the Bulls. That is coming up next here on The Nick Wise Show.
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0: All right, we are back. We're going to get into 10 minutes of football, but I did it again where I tease something and then I don't get to it, and I apologize for those on the text line. Thank you for bringing it up. When the Mets were in town, the Mets broadcast alluded to the fact that the Rays changed their name from the Devil Rays to the Rays. And they had a theory of why they changed the name. Here is the Mets broadcast. Keith Hernandez is the one that you hear at the very end.
12: They began as the Tampa Bay Devil Rays.
13: Yes.
14: Well, that was the actual name of the fish.
13: Yes.
14: But, you know, too much satanic connotation.
13: Yeah.
14: Too much for some people.
13: Very woke.
0: Very woke.
13: Is that woke?
0: And then they uncontrollably laugh. The thing is they changed their name back, what, 2008? It was before we were all fighting.
2: Yeah, 2008.
0: It was before woke and sleeping and all of that. But he threw it out there in a broadcast in New York. That's pretty ballsy. So, yeah, there you go. You've got
2: it's
0: it.
2: Keith Hernandez. He couldn't care less.
0: No, he couldn't. There you go. You got it. The race changed their name because they're woke. All right, 10 minutes of football. Go ahead and let me hit this real quick.
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0: All right, we're going to do schedule predictions. You know what? I'm going to throw the Hurricanes in there. The text line says no Canes prediction. Is it jealousy or is the Miami hate real on this show? It's that nobody cares in Tampa. I mean, some people do, but there's not a lot of love here for the Hurricanes. But I'll go through it real quick with you. Why not? Their schedule, it's not great. I think they can beat everybody on their schedule. It's going to come down to Notre Dame, whether or not they go undefeated. I think Pitt could give them some trouble. Pitt will play them tough. I think Pitt's got a good team. Florida State, I'm not worried about. I'm going to say Miami goes 11-1. They lose to Notre Dame. There you go. Because I'm not a believer in Clemson, really. Tim, would you chime in? They only lost to Notre Dame. Would you agree?
2: I think they're going to lose two games. I think
0: really?
2: I think that's what I had. But, yeah, they're always ripe for

0: me up and get Mike Norvell out of there. All right, Tim, I'll do it for you. New Mexico State.
1: Did they win?
0: Yeah, they did.
1: Yeah, they won.
0: SMU.
1: Loss.
0: Alabama.
1: Gonna get killed.
0: Central Arkansas.
1: Win.
0: Virginia.
1: They're gonna lose.
0: At Louisville.
1: Loss.
0: At Miami.
1: Definite loss.
0: Clemson.
1: I'm going with a loss.
0: At Boston College.
1: They'll win that.
0: At Pitt.
1: Loss.
0: NC State.
1: Loss.
0: Florida.
1: Killed.
0: What do you got them going?
1: 3-9, baby.
0: 3-9. Is that like hate or is that real?
1: No, I'm truly serious. I think going up to Pittsburgh late in the year, they're going to lose because it's cold. No Florida team does well up north. Boston College win. Clemson, I actually am a little bit higher on. And I think right around the Miami, if they go by my schedule, by the time they lose to Miami, they'll probably fire Norvell. And so Clemson lost everybody else.
0: Give me the USF schedule.
1: USF. FIU.
0: Win.
1: At Army.
0: It's at home, by the way. FIU win. At Army, they win. Don't think it's going to be easy, but I think they've been preparing for that team. They're going to win.
1: Yeah, Delaware State.
0: Win.
1: At Bowling Green.
0: Eating more dubs.
1: Temple.
0: Dub.
1: At UTSA.
0: I have that as their first loss. It's a Thursday night game on the road. Quick turnaround. UTSA, one of the premier teams in the American. I've got them losing that one.
1: Kent State.
0: Dub.
1: UAB.
0: Dub.
1: At East Carolina.
0: Dub.
1: Memphis.
0: I've seen Memphis play. I haven't seen USF play yet. I thought Memphis looked good. That was a good win against UNLV. I've got them losing that game.
1: At FAU.
0: Dub.
1: Tulane, the end of the year.
0: Man, toss up. But I got a. You know what? Screw it. Tulane, I'm going win. Tulane's not the same Tulane from a year ago. I got USF going 10-2. I don't know if that's going to get them into the. In fact, it's not going to get them into the college football playoff. Florida Gators. Oh, wait. No, let me get you on USF. FIU.
1: They are undefeated all time, so they're going to keep that streak going. Win.
0: At Army.
1: They won the only trip back in 2003, but they're not going to win this year. Loss.
0: Delaware State.
1: Win.
0: At Bowling Green.
1: Win.
0: Temple.
1: I'm going to go with a win on this one.
0: At UTSA.
1: Also win.
0: Kent State.
1: This is the first meeting between. I'm going to say win.
0: UAB.
1: The USF leads 3-2. Win.
0: East Carolina.
1: They've lost the last four against East Carolina, but I'm going to say they rebound with a win.
0: Memphis.
1: They're going to lose to Memphis.
0: FAU.
1: Win.
0: Tulane.
1: And Tulane's killed them the last four meetings. I'm going to say loss.
0: What do you got them going? 10-2?
1: 9-3.
0: 9-3.
1: Army is the big one.
0: Oh, you got them losing in week two.
1: Yes.
0: Interesting.
1: Army's been very good the last couple of years, and I think they're going to keep that going.
0: If you have flat tires after the show in the parking lot, you'll know why. The Florida Gators. Go ahead. Give me the schedule for the Gators.
1: FAU.
0: Win.
1: Campbell.
0: Win.
1: At Auburn.
0: You know, this is going to be a good game. If it was at the Swamp, I'd take the Gators. First game on the road. I think these teams are very similar, the situations they're in. Mm. That's going to be a loss for the Gators.
1: Ole Miss at home.
0: That's going to be a loss. I just don't believe in the secondary at Florida. I got to see it. Chambliss, I think, is going to pick them apart. I think they lose that game.
1: After the LSU game?
0: Yeah, I still think they're going to lose.
1: At Missouri.
0: Win.
1: South Carolina at home.
0: Win.
1: At Texas.
0: Loss.
1: Bye week and then in Atlanta versus Georgia.
0: Loss.
1: Oklahoma home.
0: Loss.
1: At Kentucky.
0: Win.
1: Vanderbilt.
0: Win.
1: At Florida State.
0: Win. What do I got them going? 7-5?
1: Is that what you said?
0: 3. Well, because I wrote it wrong on my sheet here. 1, 2, 3, 4, 5, 6. Yeah, I got them going 7-5.
1: Okay.
0: All right, here, I'll give you the schedule. Florida Atlantic.
1: Win.
0: Campbell.
1: Win.
0: Auburn.
1: I think, like you said, this is going to be a really good game. I think Florida does pull it out with the win.
0: Ole Miss.
1: I think they're going to upset Ole Miss because Ole Miss is going to come off that LSU game drained. So that's a win.
0: Interesting. Missouri.
1: Win.
0: South Carolina.
1: Win.
0: Texas.
1: That's when they get their first loss.
0: Georgia.
1: Loss.
0: Oklahoma.
1: I think they're going to shock people with Oklahoma. Win.
0: Kentucky.
1: Win.
0: Vanderbilt.
1: Win.
0: Florida State.
1: And win.
0: You are eight. Is this a homer pick or is this real?
1: I truly do. I swear to God, if they beat Auburn, I think that can start a cascade of wins until Texas. So, I mean, listen, yeah, you're going to think I'm crazy. You're going to think I'm a homer.
0: 10-2.
1: I think it's this team is stacked.
0: We were so close on the other game. So different on the Gators. They are stacked. It's going to be all about the offensive line, as I've been preaching.
2: Hey, weekend warriors. How's a little trail therapy sound right now? Hop in. Let's go for a ride in the Nissan Armada Pro 4.

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0: We are live on a Friday. Good to have you along. Hour number two here on the Nick Wise Show. And we just gave you our predictions for the teams, the college football teams. I said the Hurricanes were going 11-1. I had the Bulls going 10-2. I had Florida going 7-5 and Florida State 5-7. Tim, you got the biggest reaction. You had the Gators going 10-2, and that lit up the phone line. This chowder is a homer. Homer station. Damn, he's a true homer playing with his heart. Go Gators. Homer station. By the way, I said 7-5. I was very honest.
1: Yeah.
0: There's nothing homer about my pick. One thing I will never do, and I'm not saying you did,
1: Are you sure about that?
0: I am not a homer. When it comes to picking the teams here, I do not.
1: There you go.
0: Homer. What have I ever homered on?
1: Picking the teams here.
0: What have I ever homered on?
1: Here.
0: You have an example?
1: That's the key word. I don't know.
0: On these airwaves.
1: Is it a certain school up north?
0: I will not be a homer.
1: You might homer.
0: You saw my college football playoff predictions. Do I got Michigan in the 12? I certainly do not. You're 10-2. You have the Gators in the playoff.
1: Maybe.
0: That's homer. I will tell it like it is, my friend. And I'm not saying you don't, but your love for the Gators is on a whole other level.
1: Hey, Coach Golden and I are boys. Now I'm just trying to get in good graces with Coach Summerall.
0: I like how they're calling you the chowder. Didn't you have the nickname? Didn't Coach McElwain give you the nickname?
1: Yeah, Coach McElwain nicknamed me Chowderhead. So whenever he was looking for me, that was the nickname.
0: So he would just be like, where's Chowderhead?
1: Yeah, or Chowder.
0: All right. Well, those were our predictions. Let's keep those for the end of the year so we can go back to those.
1: That'll be fun.
0: Yeah, it will be. When the Gators are here for the Gasparilla Bowl, we'll be able to be like, what was Tim thinking? Let's hope they're not here for the Gasparilla Bowl. Although they were a couple years ago. That was insane when they played Tulane. And they crushed them. And then we thought DJ Lagway was going to be the guy. And he still might be for Baylor. We'll find out Saturday. They take on Auburn. I believe that game is in Atlanta. All right, I want to get back to the Tampa Bay Buccaneers. We had a fun little topic earlier on the show. If you want to call in and be part of the topic, you can. 888-388-0957. Loaded with text messages. And the question was, let me find my sheet. Don't be surprised if. Now, Dan Graziano wrote an article with a bunch of bold predictions, and he started off every prediction with, don't be surprised if. And I read that and thought, that's a good radio conversation there. Great topic. Don't be surprised if blank. You finish the sentence when it comes to the 2026 Buccaneers season. All right, I'll give you one. Don't be surprised if Baker Mayfield is a top 10 quarterback statistically this season. I just think Baker, angry, betting on himself, the weapons that he's going to have on offense, the starting five offensive linemen for the first time in what seems like forever. I would not be shocked if Baker became a top 10 quarterback statistically. Now, is anyone ever going to give him credit and be like, oh, he's a top 10 QB? No. But I'm talking top 10 in touchdowns, yards, completion percent, all of the numbers all together. When you look at his stats, I think he can be in the top 10 in all of those categories. And don't be surprised if he is. Another one I'll give you before we go to the people. Don't be surprised if Jacob Parrish becomes CB1. And we've had this conversation a few times. Right now, I think Zion McCollum is probably listed as CB1. I think most of us here in Tampa Bay don't truly believe in Zion McCollum being the number one corner on this football team. I think to start the season, he's probably going to be. I could see it happening in Cincinnati, although they're a two-headed monster, so it doesn't matter. He's going to have to cover Chase or Higgins. It really doesn't matter. But Zion McCollum is CB1. I don't know how much I believe in him. And Jacob Parrish, I think, is a dog. I like Jacob Parrish a lot. And I wouldn't be surprised if he was CB1 at the end of the year. Tim, you got any more don't be surprised if statements?
1: I do. Well, speaking of the DB room, I said don't be surprised if Keontae Scott becomes the starting nickel by the end of the year.
0: You know, Pat Donovan has been praising Keontae Scott. I heard him again this morning. He's loving Keontae Scott. He was talking about how good he was out of the nickel at Miami and was good on the blitz. And Todd Bowles loves the exotic blitzes and sending his secondary to get after the quarterback. He had 5 last year. So it'll be interesting to see the way that they use him. I don't know about Keontae Scott in year number one. I like the draft pick. I thought it was a good pick. I think there's a little too much, and I don't think you're wrong with what you said. Again, this is all about trying to make predictions. I'm giving my response to it. I think that we're all a little too, and I could absolutely be wrong. I think we're over. He's the one guy I feel like we drafted that were, not that I don't believe in him. I just think we're, I think the expectations on him in year number one, I kind of think is a little bit of a lot.
1: So I actually look at it a completely different way, Nick. You mentioned to me earlier, how do you have faith in the defensive backs? And I think that my don't be surprised if Keyonte Scott speaks to more of the defensive backs than it does putting pressure on him to perform. You understand what I'm saying?
0: Yeah, no, I get that. That's not a bad point.
1: So that's why I also obviously prefaced by the end of the year.
0: Okay, by the end of the year, yeah, I'll buy back into that. I hope you're right on that one. If Keyonte Scott has a big year, then that gets you really excited about this defense. 888-388-0957. Don't be surprised if you go ahead and finish that statement. We'll get you on the air. A lot of great text messages. There was one that I saw from earlier. It said, don't be surprised if Todd Bowles is fired during the bye week. I would be very surprised by that. I don't think that the Glazers would get rid of him during the season. I think if Todd Bowles were to be let go, I believe that it would be after the season. And I don't know if there's anybody on the staff that could really fill that role as the head coach. So if Todd Bowles were to get let go, he'll make it through the season. Let's pray that it just doesn't come down to that. I don't want to be talking about Todd Bowles being fired before the bye week. I want to be talking about that team getting ready to go play a Lions team. You know, fighting for a playoff seeding. That's what the storyline going into that game should be. So that's what we prefer. Don't be surprised if you can text in 82945 on the Bartow Ford DAE text line. Tom and Wesley Chapel, don't be surprised if Tyke Smith makes his first Pro Bowl. He's one of those guys who's always around the ball, and I think this is the year the rest of the league starts noticing. That's a good text, Tom. I absolutely 100% am with you on that. I think Tyke Smith is going to be a really good football player for this defense this year. I'm very high on Tyke Smith. I like what he's brought to this team the last couple of years. I wouldn't be shocked at all if he's in the Pro Bowl. In fact, I'll go as far as saying if he doesn't make the Pro Bowl, I'd actually be disappointed in the season that he has. So, yeah, I like that text a lot. I think Tyke Smith is one of the best players on this defense overall. That was another good mid-round pick by Jason Light. If he could just hit in the second round, sky is the limit. Let's see, a couple more texts here. Rob in Sarasota, don't be surprised if Jacob Parrish becomes the Bucs' best corner by the end of the season. He plays bigger than his size, and I think he's going to be a problem for all the receivers all over. Yeah, look, we've talked very highly of Jacob Parrish. Just did that a moment ago. That was the same one I had. I think Jacob Parrish is a monster. Wouldn't be shocked if he's CB1 by the end of the year. Let's go to Chip in Tampa. What's up, Chip?
2: Hey, guys. Great show, man.
0: Thank you.
2: I would not be surprised if they get pressure on Joe Burrow. No one's talking about that. It's Ja'Marr Chase, T. Higgins. You put Burrow on the ground, that's going to negate a lot of that and make that weak corner room look better.
0: No, you're absolutely right, Chip. It's like Cincinnati just can't figure it out. They have this quarterback, they have this great offense, and they just could refuse to build around the offensive line. You're right. The defensive line has an opportunity. If they do win in Cincinnati, I think it has to be because of the defensive line and the disruption they can make.
2: Exactly. And I think, you know, with the two dogs on the outside and Vita back in the middle, they have two good tackles, but there's going to be somebody running around that's going to be able to put him on the ground, I think.
0: Let me ask you this, Chip. Earlier I said don't be surprised if Yaya Diaby is the sack leader of this team, not Reuben Bain. Your thoughts on that?
2: I kind of agree with that. Both of them are a beast, but he's going to get a lot of attention, a lot of the hoopla, and you might go kind of under the radar. And, you know, if Yaya can do what we all hope he can do and has the capabilities of doing, it could be a big year.
0: Thank you for the call, Chip. I appreciate you listening, brother, on a football Friday. Yaya Diaby, he is probably, I would say, the biggest name with the quietest camp.
1: Easily.
0: Right? Like, there has not been a single word about Yaya Diaby other than when he brought Glory Days wings in the studio with T-Kraz a couple months ago. Outside of that, I felt like I have heard nothing about Yaya Diaby, who's going into, by the way, a contract year.
1: It's a big year for him.
0: I always like to bet on those contract year guys to show up and show out. But, I mean, it's been radio silence on Yaya Diaby.
1: Yeah, I think because, again, everybody is so enamored with Reuben Bain, especially the hip toss that he did against the Kansas City right tackle there. And it makes sense why everybody is focused on Reuben Bain and not Yaya. But because of that focus, like you keep talking about, other teams are probably focusing on Reuben Bain too, which opens up the lane for one-on-ones with Yaya.
0: Mike in Chattanooga texted, "Don't be surprised if Bowles is back after this year, hoping for a great 2026. I think fans will welcome him back as long as it's a successful year. Win a playoff game. Don't just get to the playoffs. Win a playoff game.
1: Don't be like the Steelers."
0: Oh, God, don't be like the Steelers. A lot of college football action on tonight, Tim. Could you imagine if you would have bet the money line on UMass yesterday? I don't know what the line was, but $1 probably would have won you close to $1 million. I mean, they were a 30-point underdog, and they pull it out. Some good games tonight, Eastern Michigan, San Jose State. Just kidding, not a good game. But you know how you make it a good game? Hard Rock Bet. Let's see. Eastern Michigan, -2.5. Georgia State. Let's do it for Ted Hurst, -27.5 against North Carolina AT&T. They're going to cut off the service tonight in Georgia. Did you get that joke there?
1: Yeah, I did.
0: AT&T? Yep. You like that?
1: I got it.
0: Okay. Purdue, -35.5. How bad is Indiana State? I'm going to rock Indiana State. Let's go.
1: Hey, home with Larry Bird.
0: I'm going to take Toledo to win the to cover against Michigan State. And let's go Oklahoma to cover the 41.5 over UTEP. And let's see. $5 to win 121. 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
18: 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Mm-hmm.

0: Welcome back to the Nick Wise Show. It just seems to time out every time that plays, that it's a football Friday. We end up talking Rays for a minute. The entire show is football. Outside of when that's played, we end up having Rays segments, you know, scheduled. And
1: I do a really good job of putting that together, don't I?
0: Well, no, that one's, I can't even blame you for that one. I want to read a couple more of these texts because we have gotten so many of them on the topic, and then we'll get into the race conversation. But we are talking about the Tampa Bay Buccaneers. Don't be surprised if, and this is one of the better responses we've had on the text line. Derek in Palm Harbor, don't be surprised if David Walker becomes one of the biggest steals on the entire roster. Every time I hear about this guy, he's making plays. I think he earns serious snaps before long. I'm going to be cautious about the David Walker hype. I think he's a great story. Obviously didn't play last year coming out of Central Arkansas. What was he? Fourth round pick, I think, by Jason Light. I think the hype is a little overhyped. And that's where you have to be really careful when it comes to what you hear from training camp, because only the good is reported. The bad is never reported. You don't see, for example, when an interception gets thrown, they don't show who the quarterback is unless it's the Eagles. Then for some reason, they just put Jalen Hurts on blast. But everything that comes out of camp and every video is great catch by this person, great block here, great block there. Like, all right, for example, against the Jags. You know, they were showing you the one-on-one battles where the defensive line was owning the Jacksonville offensive line. And that made Josh Allen Hines come out and go, what are we doing here? Like, those were against our backups. That's not actually what was happening in practice. So everything you see on social media and you hear and you read about when it comes to preseason and training camp, I'm not saying it's not real. I'm not saying it's not real reporting. I'm saying take what you hear with a grain of salt, and there's been a lot of hype about David Walker and how great he is. It's just none of the bad gets reported. Then you see David Walker on the field, and he was all right in the preseason. I think he's got to become a better run stopper for him to get on the field more often, because I think right now he's probably only a viable option on third down, and maybe that will change, and maybe that texter ends up being correct with what they said. But I would say David Walker, the David Walker hype out of camp was one of the biggest hype stories coming out of training camp overall.
1: Massive.
0: Yeah, and I'm not saying that he can't be good. That's one of those storylines coming out of camp that I'm a little bit more skeptical on maybe than most. Because again, it's like all the reporting is just, and it's not just here in Tampa Bay, by the way. It's for every single team in the league. Everybody feels they can win a Super Bowl right now because that's just kind of how it's covered. You're only seeing the positive stuff. And so I guess that's just how you go into the season. Everyone feels like they have a chance, unless I guess you're a fan of the Dolphins. Then you probably feel like there's no chance. But
1: Or the Browns.
0: But the Browns have probably felt like they've never had a chance. Ryan in Lakeland, don't be surprised if Antoine Winfield Jr. is back in the All-Pro conversation with all the new faces around him. I think he reminds everybody that he's still one of the best safeties in football. Wouldn't that be nice? Didn't have a great year last year after becoming one of the highest paid safeties. That would be great. And Antoine Winfield Jr. is one of those players. I absolutely love that guy. Is some of the players, when they talk to the media, you can tell they don't want to be there. When he shows up, you can tell he wants to be there. I always appreciate that. So he earned my respect the time that we talked to him when he was in front of us. But it'd be fantastic if he had a great year, because they're going to need some guys in this. And look, the safety room is strong. That is the part of the secondary that is good, led by him. But it would be nice to see him get back to that Pro Bowl caliber player that we know he is capable of. All right, the Tampa Bay Rays. We were talking a little bit about it earlier, about who do you trust more, Peralta or McClanahan? And it's kind of a tough question. Tim asked me, and I said I'll flip a coin right now. I guess in this very moment, I trust Peralta a little bit more. Like if this was Game 7 of the World Series tonight,
1: and you had to bet everything, your dog.
0: Oh, you're
1: going
0: to do this to me
1: house.
0: Or take my line?
1: Yeah, hey, you know, you keep doing it to me, and I'm doing it back to you.
0: Oh, man. I'd feel so much more comfortable if we've seen Peralta do it against a good team. I guess it's Peralta. I don't have a ton of faith in Shane right now. Texters alluded to it earlier. I've been saying it for a long time. The moment he has a walk, I feel like it's over. Like, the moment he loses his command, I feel like it's done. And I don't have faith in him getting out of an inning. Like, once he gets into that fourth or fifth inning and he starts allowing base runners to get on and a walk or two, I just don't think Shane can get out of it right now. And hopefully that all changes, but there's no sign that it's going to. And so I guess right now it's Peralta based on last two victories that he's had, giving up one run against the Tigers and the Mets.
1: Well, the funny thing is, too, Nick, I'm sorry to cut you off.
0: No, you're fine.
1: The one thing I will say is, yes, he has won both his last starts, but
0: he's been good.
1: He has vastly improved since he first got here, and it's been evident even in the games that, even in the games before these last two wins. So, I'm gaining more and more faith in Freddie than I am Shane.
0: Yeah, I think Kyle Snyder's done a good job. They've changed the way the ball's coming out of his hand. He is going to start. He's the projected starter on Sunday against the Rangers. So, if they drop the first three games of the series tonight and tomorrow, and they already lost last night, and Freddie Peralta has a nice outing and they get a W, all right, I'm feeling really high on Freddie Peralta then. Rangers are a good team fighting for their playoff life right now.
1: Mm-hmm.
0: In a stadium where the Rays could just not seem to win a baseball game. They've won four in the history of that stadium. Four. That is it. And they're on a 10-game losing streak.
1: Yes.
0: If that happens, I'll feel pretty good. Remember, when Freddie Peralta got to the team, what was the thing we preached on this show? We are not judging Freddie Peralta until mid-September. So I think you still got, even before the final decision is made on this guy and his potential and what we really think of him, our final opinion, I think you have the Rangers start and then the following start after that. We take a look at his body of work and we see how he's doing. And look, that next start would be against, if he's got the Rangers, I guess he'd probably end up, if he's on Sunday, probably pitching Saturday night against Houston at the Trop. If he pulls off dubs against both of these teams from the great state of Texas, then I'll feel much better.
1: I've got, about Peralta. From what I see here on ESPN, they've mapped out, I see Peralta actually pitching Tuesday at Atlanta.
0: He's pitching at Tuesday. So he's not pitching Sunday?
1: Ian Seymour would be pitching Sunday.
0: Okay.
1: According to the ESPN schedule.
0: No, that could totally be right. This is like, I just kind of Googled Freddie Peralta's next start, and the AI overview said he's projected to start Sunday. Oh, you know what? I probably should have kept reading. It says he's projected to start Sunday against the Texas Rangers or during the upcoming series against Atlanta. What are you laughing at?
1: I just thought that was funny.
0: You know, sometimes you just got to read the whole thing. The worst is people that don't read their whole email. And I've done that too before. And I like respond and then I'm like, ow, you asked me for more information at the bottom there. I forgot to respond to that. But all right. Atlanta too. That's going to be a test.
1: That's going to be a bigger test because they're the best team in the NL East.
0: If you have a good outing against Atlanta, then I'm all on board. That will show me. You showed us what you could do against Detroit and the New York Mets. Now, if you can have an outing like that against the Atlanta Braves, I'll feel so much more confident. It wouldn't even be a coin flip between Peralta and McClanahan at that point. I'm more confident in Peralta. So I guess as of today, if the playoffs were to start, Peralta's our three, McClanahan's our four. It feels weird saying that.
1: That's how I have it.
0: Ah, poor Shane. I hope he gets back on track.
1: I do too. He's still got another month, but it's coming up real quick.
0: A texter is asking, what is the reason that Tampa Bay cannot win in Texas? I think it's just I don't think it's anything in particular. I just think it's just a bad streak they're on and they need to end. Wouldn't it be awesome if they pull off the next three, just get rid of that disastrous of a streak? All right, coming up next, we will get into Nick's picks. My picks coming up for this weekend. Now, we're just going to go through the biggest games, and we'll toss out bets. The official picks that I'm going to bet on, obviously, those will be out tomorrow. I'll put them on my Instagram page and my Twitter. I am Nick Wise. But I'm going to give you my gut feeling on where I'm leaning for tonight's games and some of the games for tomorrow here. Week one college football. It's here. We'll get into Nick's picks coming up next.
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0: All Welcome back to the Nick Wise Show. Big shout out to Tim. Gotta give love to your parents, man. They just hooked us up. We were talking about earlier how we hadn't eaten lunch, and then your parents show up to the building with pub subs for us.
13: Oh, they're the best.
0: Your family is the best. I had an opportunity to meet them when we all went out to dinner, and I could just tell that you're spoiled, and they treat you really well.
1: They do.
0: We could tell.
1: I can't thank them enough for it.
0: That you just, I could just tell you have the best parents, and it felt like I had known them for years. Just really good people. So I know they're probably listening right now. I think Buccaneer John's calling my damn office phone again.
13: Jeez.
0: Yeah, they're great people. So I really appreciate it. I know they're listening. So thank you guys for bringing that up there. You guys are too nice. So Nick's picks, and to the person on the text line. Hopefully Nick's picks are better than last week's. I'm surprised his wife still lets him bet. I'm going to use the word that Tim would say. Easy now. All right.
13: Easy.
0: Hawaii? That was ridiculous. That was a bad beat. Hawaii, +3.5. They're down 3 with the ball a minute to go to scoop and score for Stanford. That just sucked. That was a kick in the nuts early in the year. We'll try to do better. Look, these aren't the games that I'm betting on. These are just... We're going through the picks. These are who I think is going to win, but I'm not putting money on every single one of these games that we're about to go through. I'm just giving you where I lean if I were to bet them. The games I am betting on, I don't know yet. That'll be tomorrow's work when I wake up and get ready with College Game Day, dare I say, on TV. Oh, man, that's going to be awesome.
13: Oh, yeah.
0: Yeah, that starts tomorrow. All right, here we go, Tim. Give me some games. Week number one, college football. What do we got?
1: All right, first game up, UTEP versus Oklahoma, -41.5.
0: Oklahoma -41.5. You know, when the spread keeps going the wrong way, I kind of like them to clear the 40. 41.5 is a different number. The question is Oklahoma going to rest their starters for Michigan next week? Like, once they go up big. A lot of the teams didn't cover the big lines yesterday.
1: That is true. And even last week.
0: Ah, hell, give it to me. John Mateer. He's trying to win the Heisman. Oklahoma covers.
1: Going to throw 7 touchdowns.
0: I don't know if I'm going to touch that one on the Hard Rock bet.
1: Yeah.
0: You know what? For the sake of the show, Oklahoma.
1: All right. Next, we got Miami at Stanford. And Stanford's got +23.5.
0: Yeah, that's a massive line. And again, last night, all of the big favorites, for the most part, didn't cover. It's hard in week one. Plus, Stanford's got a game under their belt. They screwed me last week. Let's see if they can screw me again. Miami's got to go out west. I'm going to say Stanford covers. Give me the 23.5. Miami's going to win the game by 21.
1: Ooh, interesting. All right.
0: Miami wins by 21. Stanford hangs. I hate this. I'm not putting money on this game.
1: Next up, we're sticking out west. Boise State versus Oregon at -24.5 for Oregon.
0: You know what's crazy is, like, this is one of the better games of the day, and the spread is 24.5. No respect for Boise State.
1: None.
0: Boise State kept it close in 24. Now, they did have Ashton Jeanty on that team, and they did make the college football playoff. 24.5 seems like a massive spread. Give me Boise State in the points.
13: I like it.
0: They're going to
13: like
0: get up it. For this game. They've had a year to prepare for this football game.
13: They have.
0: Meanwhile, Oregon doesn't really care about Boise State. So give me Boise State in the points.
1: I like that. I wish it was on the blue field, though, I will say.
0: I hate the blue. You like the blue field?
1: I love the blue field.
0: I cannot watch a game on the blue field.
1: The Eastern Washington red field I hate, but I love the blue field.
0: Eastern Michigan's got like a gray field. I hate them all. It has to be green. The blue is hard to watch on TV.
1: I gotcha. Well, next, we got Liberty at James Madison, -6.5.
0: James Madison, Billy Napier, pretty good odds to make the college football playoff. I know Tim would not like that. Give me Billy Napier to cover the 6.5. JMU. Ooh.
1: All right, JMU it is. All right, next, we got the Battle of Death Valley. Who is the real Death Valley? Clemson at LSU, and LSU is -9.5.
0: God, I think we're all rooting for Clemson, right?
1: Remember when we all hated Texas Tech? That was fun.
0: I forgot Texas Tech. That whole thing with Brendan Sorsby is a thing of the past. At this point, just let him play.
1: Yep, exactly.
0: At least he wasn't on an NFL roster. I liked Clemson when the number was 10.5. not as much as 9.5. That one's like, if you're going to bet that one, bet it up to 10 or 10.5. I'll take the points, though. I don't believe in Clemson, but maybe they'll surprise me. I also think LSU is a little overrated, too. I'm going to take the points in that one. I don't say it with confidence, but I'll take the points.
1: All right. That's an interesting one there. Going to mark that one down. Next, Jeff Brohm in Louisville take on Pete Golding in Ole Miss. And Ole Miss is -6.5.
0: Jeff Brohm loves to win big games. This guy can upset a top five team, top 10 team like it's his day job. Well, it is his day job. But Jeff Brohm is really good in ranked versus ranked games. This is a ranked versus ranked game. Now, I'm going to take Ole Miss. And by the way, I think this is probably the best game of the weekend. I'm going to take Ole Miss to win, but I think either one of these teams can win. So I'm going to go Louisville in the points to represent the ACC against the big bad SEC.
1: All right. They'll hold up with +6.5. All right. Next, the Apple Cup, Washington State versus Washington. Washington is -23.5 without their play-by-play guy.
0: Yeah. Tony Castricone, now part of this show. He's part of the Buccaneers. He's the voice of the Buccaneers. He said we asked him if he was going to enjoy some college football this week, and he said he would definitely be watching this game. The Huskies are his college football team. I'm going to say, usually in a rivalry game, I take the points. This is a massive spread, and Washington is just so much better as a program. I'm going to take Washington -23.5. I think they cover.
1: Interesting, interesting. All right. Sticking out in California, California, UCLA versus Cal.
0: You went from Washington to Washington State to sticking in California.
1: As soon as it came out of my mouth, I was like, wait a minute. Sticking out west, UCLA versus Cal, +2.5.
0: I love a good in-state matchup here. I'll take the points. A quarterback who I cannot pronounce his name, good luck. Go ahead and Google Cal's quarterback. You try saying his name. It's impossible. He's going to be a good quarterback in the ACC. So give me Cal. Give me the points. Fun fact about their stadium, it is built on a fault line. So an earthquake could happen at any point in time. So we'll be watching for that at 10:30 Saturday night. It's not a bad 10:30 game, by the way.
1: All right, Cal.
0: A little Pac-12 after dark.
1: Yeah.
0: I know it's not really the Pac-12, but I'm going to pretend it is because it just makes sense. Instead, it's a Big Ten ACC matchup.
1: Trash.
0: In California.
1: All right, next we got FIU taking on the South Florida Bulls. At -14.5.
0: So USF -14.5. The line opened up at 13.5. So everybody on USF. FIU, doing my research on this for my podcast. If you don't know, it's called Fourth and Bowl. Please subscribe on YouTube. Got to throw that out anytime we're talking about USF. Oh, by the way, 1,600 views on the first episode. I love that. So thank you to the Bulls fans. I think South Florida wins. I don't have them covering the 14.5. FIU's got a pretty good secondary. They've got a really good coach who does nothing but win. And their quarterback is a highly recruited quarterback who was originally committed to Iowa State. He had offers from Michigan, Auburn, a lot of big schools. And he's 6'7", 250 pounds. So there are some playmakers. They got a good set of wide receivers, too. USF wins. FIU, I think, actually covers the number of 14.5.
1: All right. Interesting. I like that. Next, FAU at the Swamp up in Gainesville, Florida, -26.5.
0: I do got to say that. I forgot to say this. Knicks Picks is presented by Hard Rock Bet. All of these odds coming from Hard Rock Bet, by the way. Again, these big spreads week one, they're tough to cover. I like the Gators to win. I like FAU to cover the 26.5. In the Swamp. If I had to bet it, probably not a game I'd actually put money on.
1: I would take the opposite, but I gotcha.
0: Yeah, you also got him going 10-2 and in the playoff. Little bit of a homer.
1: Nick, I am just an educated fan. That's why I do what I do.
0: All right, but you admitted you're a fan there. You're not...
1: I'm an educated fan. All right, SMU, final one. SMU at Doak Campbell, Florida State, and they get +3.5.
0: You know, you're never supposed to judge a team by its last game, but I am. SMU laying the points on the road. Probably not a smart bet. I really probably should dive more into that one. My gut right now, as of today, says SMU should be able to take care of Florida State. and handle them pretty well. Right. I don't love what we saw from Florida State, and I know they were running a very basic offense, but the fact that they couldn't get by running a basic offense and actually had to start showing some things against New Mexico State, that does concern me a little bit.
1: Who said you shouldn't judge a team by its last game?
0: When it comes to betting, you shouldn't judge a team by its last game. Nick's Picks, presented by the Hard Rock Bet, the only legal app to bet on any sport anywhere in Florida. So, awesome. You know, we've been doing Nick's Picks for 5 years. I just want to extra love to Hard Rock Bet. Appreciate you guys being part of the show. And I really appreciate you sponsoring that that segment. Great partner of the show. All right, coming up next, what will we be talking about on Tuesday? Although, Tim, you and Sam are going to be together on Monday. But
1: yes, sir.
0: That's a segment we call What Will We Be Talking About on Monday? But because it's Labor Day, what will we be talking about on Tuesday? That is how we will wrap up the show coming up next here on 95.7. WDAE and AM 620.
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4: Anybody else just open up the Hard Rock Bet app and you just look at all the games and you smile and you're like, oh my God. I would say this has been a great show today simply because you could tell the energy. We're happy. Like, football in the air makes us happy.
9: I was so happy.
4: I was glued to the TV last night of Rutgers and UMass. Here's something I wrote down on the sheet we never really discussed. And I have a feeling I know your answer. I'd like to know. I wondered the listeners, though. Because I think I know your answer, Tim. You're probably with me. What's going to have your attention more this week? The Rays or college football?
9: College football.
4: Yeah, I know for you. And for me, too. Don't get me wrong, love the Rays. But
9: agreed.
4: We've watched 140 baseball games. More than that at this point? I can't do the math. 130, 140. We've watched a lot of baseball games.
9: A lot.
4: We haven't watched a college football game since January. Well, other than last weekend and, of course, now. We haven't had a good college football game since January, really. So my attention this weekend will... Sunday I'll watch the Rays because there is no football on at the time that they're on until, 4 o'clock, Washington and Washington State starts. I'll have the Rays on for that one. Sunday, the Rays are going to get my attention. Saturday... I probably won't even realize the Rays exist just because I'm going to be so in. They're going to be playing at the same time as the Gators, the same time as USF. I'm probably going to be diving into that. Clemson LSU on at that time. Sunday, though, they'll have my attention. But Saturday, it's going to be hard. There's only so many TVs to go around. And for some reason, USF and Florida got to play at the exact same damn time.
9: Who made that schedule?
4: I know. Can we just make it to where the teams we cover can play at opposite times? Because that's going to make it hard. Unless they play each other. And then you end up sad. That one hurt, doesn't it? Like, does it hurt living in Tampa, right? Like, it's one thing when your school loses to a smaller school, but you live here in Tampa where there's USF fans everywhere. I'm sure you got a lot of flack for that.
9: Oh, yeah, and we still get flack on that on the text line about it. But
4: I gave it to you last night.
9: Yeah, you did. Well, not for nothing. Again, it just goes to show that Billy, like, if USF should have crushed Florida. There were so many ridiculous calls about holding, and Florida scored touchdowns that got taken back. And I'm not sitting here whining because, listen, at the end of the day, I'm happy they fired Billy Napier. He is not a Power Four coach. He got fired from Clemson as an OC. He got passed over for the OC job at Bama. He sucked at Florida.
4: Well, then why don't you go ahead and thank USF? Because they're I kind of do, actually.
9: I am thankful because he's gone.
4: Now you got John Summerall, who
9: love it.
4: I think, well, yeah, I think he'll do really well. Yeah, my attention's going to be on college football too. Sunday, I'll be back on the Rays. The Rays will be on TV for me tonight. Tomorrow's game, they probably won't have much of my attention. Sunday, they got me though. And I'll be that. So what are we going to be talking about on Tuesday when we come back from Labor Day weekend? I wrote a couple things down in my notes. I think we're going to be talking about, I'm going to manifest this, okay? We're going to be talking about the Rays

0: and dominate the Rangers lineup to the point where the Rays dominate the game as a whole.
1: Hell, if he only gives up one run, though, that means the Rays offense has to score two, which has kind of been a challenge. They don't score a lot of runs in that place, and of course they lose last night 6-0. Last night's game is so bad, I'm sitting there watching Rutgers and UMass. That's how torturing last night was. Greg Schiano, just, did anybody have a worse night? Greg Schiano is the only person that had a worse night than the Tampa Bay Rays.
0: And here I thought the best conference, top to bottom, could take care of business.
1: No one has ever said the Big Ten was the best top to bottom. So they're the best at the top. The SEC top to bottom. I've always preached that, and you know that.
0: Okay.
1: You know I've always said that.
0: I know. Just give me.
1: But I do believe the Big Ten is stronger at the top.
0: Mm-hmm.
1: I mean, the SEC is over here trying to recruit NFL players.
0: Only one team is taking easy.
1: I thought I read something. Kentucky got one, too. Could be wrong.
0: I didn't see that. But it's Kentucky. I don't care about Kentucky. No one cares about Kentucky.
1: Alabama trying to recruit, they had NBA players.
0: That's basketball. Todd Golden owns the SEC. So we don't have to worry about Alabama and G Leaguers.
1: All right. It's going to be just a great weekend. Looking forward to all of the college football. We'll get back here on the show on Monday. You and Sarah. Tuesday, you and Sam will be filling in on Monday for Labor Day.
0: Yes, sir.
1: Somebody was asking if we would be here Labor Day. So we'll be local from noon to 3, and then it'll be the network the rest of the day. But noon to 3, we will be local. Tomorrow, we are going to be out at 1983 in South Tampa Tampa Gator Club. And we'll be out there for the Gators game, getting you ready for the matchup against FAU. That'll start at 2:00 with myself, Tim Barnard, and Ronnie Lane, and then Pat and Aaron show from 4 to 6:30. So if you're not doing anything tomorrow, come see us out at 1983. That'll be a good time as we watch some college football together. 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That's going to be a great time. 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You guys have a great weekend, Wise Guys, and I'll talk to you on Tuesday.
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16: 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We're live inside the Rude Air and Water Studios of WDAE on this beautiful Football Friday across Tampa Bay and beyond. 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Heading into a Labor Day weekend, we are locked and loaded and ready to go. Executive producer Chris Mathis on the other side. 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It's great. You know, I ran into somebody at the Rays game the other day. Whoa, I love listening to you. This guy with the Stormbringers band, great band. He's like, I listen to you 620. I go, what? 620? Yeah, we're on AM 620. We're on the FM. 95.7, as I told this gentleman, we're on 95.7, 100,000 watts. 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
17: 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Let me finish.
16: I'm on the phone for 4 hours. I'll let you start and finish on this beautiful football Friday, heading into a holiday weekend. There's so much to do this weekend, so much to talk about. College football got underway last night, and we'll talk about what happened on the field and what's taking place off the field with the court battles and everything else, which is just an absolute joke. But we'll get into the college football story. Who should be on upset alert this weekend? We already had one big upset take place last night, and an incredible comeback win by Coach Prime in Colorado from last night. That was pretty cool to watch. Gosh, I'm just so grateful that football is back. But we'll talk college football. We'll have some college picks sprinkled in a little bit later on. We'll talk a lot about the NFL, the Buccaneers, T-minus 9 days away from the opener in Cincinnati. Who are the possible breakout performers of your Tampa Bay Buccaneers? We're going to talk a lot of Bucs today. And ladies and gentlemen, one of the great stories of the summer at Bucs camp will be here on this show. Undrafted free agent, defensive back Aiden Garnes will be with us at 4:05. So we'll get with Aiden Garnes and we'll ask him about his head coach, Todd Bowles, who was on this show a couple of days ago. What a great story. What's his relationship like with Todd Bowles? What about the grind he did to get here? Because let me tell you, there were a couple of players that were flashing every day at camp. And obviously, he really distinguished himself during the preseason. All three games, he was there making tackles for losses, the pick six against the Jets. Aiden Garnes was a consistent performer, and he's going to join us at 4:05, and we'll ask him about his journey to the NFL. It is really a great story. Can't wait to talk to that young man. Ronnie Lane in the happy hour a little bit later on. We also have the mailbag. Yeah, you freaking people, let me tell you. I've had it up to here with a lot of you. Really. Like the same, you know, idiotic texts we get from the same clowns on the text platform over and over again. Let me tell you something. Texting 76 times is not going to make you any smarter than what you are right now. And I don't need to call your name. You know who you are. Stop. Boy, at the first sign of trouble, you guys are going over the side of the boat. You know what? Go jump off the boat because no one's throwing you a lifeline. Idiots. But we got the mailbag coming up a little bit later on in the program. And then, ladies and gentlemen, in a matter of minutes, less than 5 minutes away, the Rays president of baseball operations, Eric Neander, will join us here on the program. Not great. Not great last night. Well, some of you are panicking. A lot of you are always panicking. You're always panicking. You've been panicking for the last 3 months. My goodness. When they give up the lead, then it's time to panic. You freaking people. But a lot to do, a lot to talk about. Eric Neander in a few minutes. Aiden Garnes at 4:05. Ronnie Lane at 5. Mailbag at 5:30. College football. A lot of NFL football talk. Breakout performers. I've got them for your Buccaneers at the bottom of the hour. We talked about X Factors yesterday. Who is primed to break out for the Buccaneers in 2026? So much to do. My goodness. Labor Day weekend is here. Football is back.
17: That's a tough decision.
16: It is a tough decision, Coach. But we got your guy, Aiden Garnes, on the show at 4:05. I'm going to ask Aiden Garnes, like, have you seen Todd Bowles' personality come through at all? You know, we know he's very... He's very even-keeled. He was on the show the other day, obviously. I've never heard Todd Bowles laugh the way he did on this show. It was great to hear. It was great to listen to. And I wish him the best of luck this season. But I can tell you this, okay? And I've seen this everywhere. On social media, on the text platform, even people that I run into face-to-face. And, I'm going to save this. I'm going to save this maybe for the bottom of the hour or later on in the show. There's a disturbing trend that I've seen, and I'm going to get into this at 3 o'clock, Chris Mathis, okay? I really wasn't planning on talking about this today, but I'm going to.
17: That's it.
16: That's it. And it has something to do with people like that guy right there, or the people on the text platform, or the people on Twitter. You freaking people. I'm trying to keep it positive. Let's keep it positive. The Rays are still in first place. That's a positive. Although their lead is down to 3 games in the American League East, can the Rays solve the house of horrors that is Globe Life Field in Texas? What the hell is going on with this team? That is the theme of our opening drive.
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13: With T-Kraz.
16: Oh, boy. Last night did not look good. Cal Quantrill. Holy cow. He looked like Nolan Ryan against the Rays last night. And he's had 2 really good performances against the Rays this season. He's owned them. I mean,
20: even though you motherfucker everything we
16: do. Not everything, Kevin Cash, but you have to be honest. I mean, Cal Quantrill. Holy cow. What the hell was that? The Rays could do nothing against that guy. And Shane McClanahan looked good for about 3 innings and then ran into some trouble in the 4th and in the 5th. He's 2-out hits, man. One thing that will sink you as a pitcher, starter, reliever, leadoff walks or walking the number 9 guy, God forbid, or 2-out hits that lead to runs. And Shane McClanahan couldn't get away from that yesterday. After the game, he had a very interesting explanation for how he ran into this sort of trouble. What was it, Shane? We'll get into it.
21: Felt like I made some good pitches. Unfortunately, just didn't go my way there. Felt like I got a lot of weak contact, but you know, it's baseball sometimes.
16: What did he say right there at the very end? The one thing, if you want to just kind of describe like the inexplicable of what happens, Shane McClanahan summed it up in a 1-second soundbite that thrilled Chris Mathis, by the way.
21: Yeah, it's baseball sometimes.
16: It's baseball.
21: It's baseball.
16: It's baseball. It's baseball. That's what happens. It's baseball. Could the Rays not play any more games in Texas? That would be nice. They've lost 10 in a row in that building. And in those 10 games, they've scored 20 runs total in that 10-game losing streak. Oh, my. Yeah, it definitely was ugly last night. The lead is down to 3 games. Can the Rays turn things around in Texas? And are they thinking about the playoffs and lineups and everything of that sort? Ladies and gentlemen, he's with us right now on the WDA hotline. You know, he likes coming on Friday because when he does come on, it does appear that a winning streak usually follows. Eric Neander, the Rays president of baseball operations, is with us here on a Friday. Happy Friday, E. How are you?
22: Happy Friday. And, yep, anything that has a relationship with us winning and ideally winning a championship, sign me up, sign any of us up. So if us getting together on Friday helps us, let's keep doing it.
16: Let's keep doing it indeed. Can you describe, is it just baseball, like your struggles, the house of horrors that is Globe Life Field in Texas? How do you describe it? Can you describe it?
22: No, Look, our roster, our players, not all of them have been around the last few years and certainly over this stretch where they're feeling themselves, but those of us that have, you know, fans, are great fans, and those of us that have been here for a while, yeah, you feel it. No, you can't. You can't explain it. And I think the probably one of the worst things you can do is just let it consume you or think about it. It is what it is. Last night was a quiet night with the bats, and it's done. The only thing that you can control and do something about is this evening, and hopefully we do that and we get this thing turned around in Texas.
16: Shane McClanahan last night, pretty good for 3 innings. I mean, do you like what you see overall out of him? There were some 2-out hits, too, a little bit of bad luck in between. But your overall assessment on Shane McClanahan, I mean, if you take a look at his whole body of work, I mean, he's been out the last 2.5 years. So the numbers that he has right now, is that exceeding expectations for you?
22: I think without question. And for him, and this is where over the course of the season, not just out of the gates, I remember the outing in Milwaukee, you know, pretty tough on himself. It's just finding grace. It's He's been through a lot, and with all the missed time, for him to come back and him to impact our team that the way he has to this point is, I think, above and beyond any reasonable expectation you could have for someone given everything that he's gone through, health, personally, losing his father, you know, all that. And Shane's as good as it gets. He gives us everything he has, and he wears his heart on his sleeve, and thrilled with, by and large, the year that he's had, given everything he's gone through. You really couldn't ask for more. We're proud of him. We're happy that he's had this success, and just got to continue to be mindful of all the time lost and try to take care of him as we go forward and walk that fine line, because we know what's in front of us. We know what's at stake, but you can't overlook, you know, his history and everything he's been through at the same time, and you just continue to ride that line.
16: Rays President of Baseball Operations Eric Neander's with me here on The Drive on a Friday. Rays and the Rangers tonight without coverage beginning at 7 o'clock with Ronnie Lane and Beanball right here on your home of the Rays, WDAE. Now, the good news is Nick Martinez goes tonight, Drew Rasmussen tomorrow night, so you have a chance to kind of reverse the trend that's happening in Texas at this point. The other night, we saw a great performance out of Freddy Peralta against his former team, the Mets. That's two straight good performances out of him. So talk about that process, Kyle Snyder continuing to work with him. It feels like he is making some subtle adjustments with his mechanics. He's using his changeup a little bit more. But so far, you're starting to see some positive results. You have to be pleased.
22: Yeah, without question. And more than that, when you've been as good as he's been, as Freddie's been for as long as he has, and then you have a year like he had this year where, you know, maybe a little bit off and then things aren't going your way and it just compounds, you're in a new environment, that can really test your confidence, your belief. It's natural, you know, to chase your tail a little bit and walk away from your strengths. And I think more than, you know, any physical adjustment tweak, I think we've made some plays behind him. The ball's bounced his way a little bit, certainly in Detroit. You know, early in that outing, he fell behind some guys but got outs out of it, and then he started to really roll. And I think even the Baltimore outing where he gave up the back-breaking homer to Alonso, I thought by and large he threw the ball really well that game. The line wasn't as pretty as the last two, but confidence. You know, I think you listen to him, you hear him, as, you know, we're getting to learn him, but, you know, the way he talks, you know, the way he carries himself, I think that belief, you know, he's like, all right, I'm back. You know, there's a validation, you know, that comes with these outings, you know, and that you can beat guys in the zone and you can attack. And I think that's something we're seeing, is he's not walking guys. He's trusting his stuff in the strike zone again. And that's opening up, the ability to expand late in counts. And, you know, the breaking ball to Bichette the other night was like a foot out of the zone and he got the commit. That's because he's in the zone, because he's trusting himself. So a lot of encouraging signs. But I think none more than him fully being reminded and believing of who he is as a pitcher, and he's got his confidence back. He's got his swagger back, and that can do a lot for somebody in this game.
16: And he talked about his confidence the other night. He looks more confident. He feels good. He's comfortable, and he's just letting his stuff do his thing, and right now you're seeing positive results. Let me ask you this. Going back to the trade deadline, there was rumors that you might have been in on Tarik Skubal or this guy or that guy. How many starting pitchers did you really consider? And look, as long as I've known you and the organization, you're going to pinpoint a couple of guys that you're going to look at and say, you know what, this is a guy who may not be doing well in his current environment, but maybe a change of scenery would do him well. Was Freddy Peralta at the top of the list, and how many starting pitchers were you actually considering at the deadline before you ended up trading for him?
22: Yeah, look, I think without getting into a lot of detail that I'm not going to get into too publicly, I think when you're in a situation where you're knocking on every door, right? You're looking for anything and everything that can help your team get better. You know, with Freddie, you know, we thought there was a chance we might be able to line up there, have a really good relationship with David Stearns, you know, going back to the deals you made, the Drew Rasmussen, Fire Eyes, and Willie Adames deal, you know, that worked out for both parties. There's just a good rapport there. And I think Freddie's one that, you know, at the time we had five healthy starters that were going well. But one way or another, you can always use more. And I think if we had 10 games of season left, you know, Freddie, you know, we might look in a different direction, you know, or consider some different options. because we knew there was going to be a little bit of an adjustment period with Freddie, but we just thought he was the one that, you know, had, if we can buy some time, right, if we could just give him some grace, let him learn us, not put too much pressure on him too soon, the reward as we got maybe a month past the deadline to kind of where we are now and beyond could be its biggest. And, you know, certainly that's how it's gone. You know, the first few starts were a little bit bumpy as he acclimated, as he worked on some things, but he's really found his footing. And it's one where we thought with the time left, having five healthy starters, obviously we've had guys nicked up since then and probably will continue to have that. That's just the way it goes. But felt like he was someone that had a chance to be his best in September and beyond. And hopefully he continues the trajectory he's on, because it'd be a difference maker here down the stretch without question.
16: Let's talk about one of your other starters from the other night. He made his return after being out for about a month. It was Griffin Jackson. The result was not what you wanted. He said he felt pretty good, a little out of sync in terms of some of the sequencing and everything else. The velocity was okay, but how would you evaluate Griffin Jackson? What's the plan for him moving forward?
22: Yeah, I think along those lines. I think the way the ball was coming out of his hand, kind of pitch by pitch, kind of the execution overall was better, I think, than the six runs allowed. But, you know, just wasn't, to what you said, just getting it synced up and making your best pitch when you most need it. That didn't come together the other night. You know, you had the back-breaking, you know, three-run double. You know, Beatty hit, if I'm not mistaken, a changeup away. They took the other way, if I recall correctly. I know the pitcher's away, to tip your cap to Beatty on that. And then, obviously, in the first inning, base hit to right, had a chance to get the out the plate end of the inning, didn't, you know, three runs, score that inning. That stuff happens. But that's part, when you lose time and you've missed time, you know, that that ability to execute a pitch when you really need it, sometimes that's not there right away. But I think overall, physically encouraged stuff, kind of the general execution okay, just didn't make the pitch when he had to, but much more encouraged by just the overall quality of stuff being there, and think that that's a little rust that's going to get knocked off very quickly, and we should see him, you know, pitching and producing results that are similar to the run he by and large got on since going to the rotation.
16: Rays President of Baseball Operations Eric Neander's with me on The Drive on this beautiful Friday. Rays and the Rangers tonight from Texas. You can listen to the action right here on your home of the Rays, WDAE. So we talked about this last week. Now you have six healthy starting pitchers. Is the plan to roll with all six right now? You've got three off days, all on Mondays coming up, beginning this Monday on Labor Day. How are you guys trying to figure out exactly what direction are you going in? And with the big four-game series against the Yankees coming up in a couple of weeks, are you going to try and configure this staff to where you're going to have the four best starting pitchers going in that four-game series?
22: Yeah, look, I think we're fortunate. We've got a really good group. You know, it's like every time you start to really focus, okay, what are we going to do? You know, it's like something happens, right? So we've got some ideas with this group and how to best take care of them and move ourselves along. But look, not that you just don't want to look far ahead. Obviously, we know our schedule. We know what's ahead of us. That could be a, you know, that series, those 4 days up, 4 games, 3 days up in New York, you know, that there's a real chance that decides a division. And so you recognize that. But having said that, we got to win tonight. You know, we got to play well in Texas. We got to figure out that ballpark, and there'll be a time and a place for looking, you know, beyond these next few days. And we have those meetings, but look, one way or another, those six guys have thrown the ball well. We'll figure it out, you know, how to best take care of them and how to maximize our chances of winning as many games as we can down the stretch. But our attention is very much on this weekend in Texas, and if we want later to matter, we gotta figure out tonight, we gotta figure out this weekend.
16: Well, that makes a lot of sense. Question now, coming down the stretch here, I mean, the rosters did expand from 26 to 28. Can we expect to see maybe any tinkering with the roster down the stretch in order to make guys available, put guys on the 40-man roster so they're available a little bit later on down the road? Are you thinking about, you know, possible additions, maybe bringing guys up to this team?
22: Yeah, I think it's something that you're constantly evaluating what you have. And, you know, the active 28, we feel we feel good about it. But obviously, you know, there's guys in AAA that are performing well, a couple that just got there and some that have been there longer. And yeah, you're keeping an eye on things, you know, as you go. And yeah, look, kind of one day at a time right now. You know, getting Mesa back was huge. The three catcher situation, something that's pretty important to us. You know, in part, Liam Hicks is a huge acquisition, but we need to make sure we take care of him. His bat, his availability down the stretch is going to be enormous, and want to walk that fine line because he didn't catch a lot in Miami. You know, he was playing first, so want to make sure we protect him. Just a lot of different considerations that with it, maybe you risk overthinking a little bit, but we like the group that's active right now, and if, you know, opportunity opens up, and we also like some of the guys underneath and what they're doing. So a long-winded way of saying that, yeah, you're always, any time of year. Right now, we're mindful of our 28 and the guys beyond it. You know, earlier in the year is the 26, but you're always keeping an eye on what's going on underneath and how to position ourselves to win as many games as possible.
16: Well, Ty Johnson's an interesting guy. He was just named the Minor League Pitcher of the Month for your organization. He allowed just 2 hits the entire month of August. He's been dominant down at Durham. Is there a chance that maybe he's a guy, one of the considerations that you're talking about, maybe?
22: Yeah, when we look at guys that are in AAA and they're performing well, he's certainly on the list. So Ty's done a really nice job getting shortened up, moving in the bullpen, and it's nasty. It's not 100 that he's blowing by guys. You know, it's 92 to 94. Maybe when he really steps on, it's 95. But something about his fastball, hitters do not see it. Something about his breaking ball, hitters do not see it. And you gotta respect that. You gotta give him his props. So he's certainly one of quite a few that I've done really good things, and you're watching really closely, without question.
16: All right, I'll get you out on this, Dr. Neander. Of all the injured players, is Jake Fraley the most likely guy that could be back sometime soon? What is his status?
22: Yeah, great question. Jake's on his rehab now, and it has just been a bumpy year with this core muscle, but he seems to be in a good place. You're just building at-bats. You're getting timing back, and you're making sure that running around, getting on his feet, that the body responds the way it has. So far, encouraged by that. You know, wanted to see him stack at bats and see the results follow. But he's coming along, and hopefully he's an option for us. Trying to think of other guys that are down there. Cole Sulcer's been on the IL. He's somebody that I think will get back and active here in the mix. And you look back from, I think, Anaheim, he had a tough outing in Anaheim, but from then to when he went on the IL with a back, I think he was 20 innings and 2 runs and 26 strikeouts, 2 walks, and was really rolling. So kind of an under the radar, you know, run that he was on, performance that could be huge to get back as well. So yeah, Frails is doing well. Everybody that's on the IL, they're doing everything that they can to be back in it. You know, Ben the Hammy, Lexi all year has been grinding. They're all doing the best they can. But right now, I'd say Jake being out in the rehab and Sulcer having been on a rehab, those are two that are almost certainly the closest to activation at this point.
16: Gotcha. We really appreciate the update. Rays President of Baseball Operations, Eric Neander. Hopefully we can get back on the winning track here tonight. Nick Martinez on the mound, the mad pacer himself. We want to see runs on the board. We want to see Nick Martinez throw up a bunch of zeros, and hopefully we can end this jinx in Texas. How about it?
22: Hey, how about it? I appreciate you doing your part to connect and have this call, because it seemed to have served us well, and I know you and I and listeners will do anything we can to help this group out, and if this is our way, then let's make it happen.
16: Let's make it happen. Eric, have a great weekend. Let's get some dubs. Stack them, and we'll talk to you next week.
22: That's right. Please, please, please. Thank you. I appreciate it.
16: You got it. That's Eric Neander, Rays President of Baseball Operations. Very great rundown there of what was going on with some of the injured players. Jake Fraley, maybe. Cole Sulcer, maybe. The other guys are not in consideration, but he had some really interesting things to say. Ty Johnson, we talked about him yesterday. 24 years old. Ryan Pepio obviously knows him well. I've talked to Pep about him. He's related through marriage on his wife's side. You know, he just basically has 2 pitches. That's all he's doing down there, and he's dominating. So I would have to think that maybe he could be under consideration for the Rays moving forward. Just something to keep an eye on. All right, great to have you with us. 888-388-0957. Your thoughts? You can react to anything Mr. Neander had to say. Text at 82945 on the Bartow 4DA text platform. Aiden Garnes will join me at 4:05. Can't wait to talk to that young man. What a great story he was. And an undrafted free agent making this team. A couple of undrafted free agents made the 53-man roster. He was one. And, of course, Jalen Daniels, QB2, was the other. But we'll talk to Aiden Garnes at 4:05. Ronnie Lane is going to be here at 5 o'clock. We get the mailbag, too. We'll take you up till 6 o'clock here on this beautiful Football Friday. When we come back, speaking of football, to the Buccaneers we go. 9 days until the opener. Who is primed for a breakout performance on the defensive side? We'll talk about that coming up next here on The Drive.
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16: Bucks head coach Todd Bowles is expecting big things out of Kalijah Kancey in his fourth year at a Pitt, a former first-round pick. Health, health, health. Can he stay healthy? As we welcome you back, 2:34 and your ride home. Great to have you with us on this beautiful Football Friday on The Drive on WDAE. 888-388-0957. Text at 82945. And when you talk about breakout performers on defense, the first name that came to my mind was Kalijah Kancey. Remember when he was on this show and I asked him, and we don't have the audio, something happened with our system, but I asked him because he came out the same year as Bryce Young. Hey, you know, you got to see Bryce Young twice a year. And then Kalijah Kancey said, guess what? Bryce Young has to see me twice a year. Well, the only problem with that is you got to be on the field if you want to see Bryce Young and be able to greet him the way you would want to. Kalijah Kancey has played 3 years in the NFL. He played 14 games his rookie year. Year two in 2024, he played 12 and also led the team with 7.5 sacks. Last year, he only played 3 games. So 14 in his rookie year, then 12, then 3. He's played only 29 out of a possible 51 games. But when he's on the field, as you saw in 2024, only playing in 12 games, he had 7.5 sacks. Now look at this Bucs defense. Vita Vea got his deal. A'shaun Robinson was signed. Yaya Diaby on one side. Reuben Bain Jr. on the other. Everything is set up for Kalijah Kancey to be that breakout performer. It's hard for interior defensive linemen to get to the 10-sack level. We saw Jeffrey Simmons do it last year. Only one guy's done it. But if there's another guy who can do it, it's Kalijah Kancey, given that yeah, Vita Vea swallowing up blockers. You got A'shaun Robinson picking fights with everybody. And I think Reuben Bain Jr. will make an immediate impact from day one. That means Kalijah Kancey's going to see a lot of one-on-one matchups. And if he's able to take advantage of those matchups, then he can win those battles and he can get to the quarterback. And then all of a sudden, we're talking about a Buccaneer pass rush that looks pretty fearsome. Not having to blitz, by the way, just rushing four guys between Canty and Vita Vea on the inside and Yaya and Bain on the outside. It's a big advantage. The only thing that's holding Kalijah Canty back is the trainer's room, is his health. Because if he's on the field, look, I don't know if he'll play 17. I would love that to happen. Let's just say he plays 15 games. He could get damn near 10 sacks, especially with those guys around him. And this Bucs pass rush can be quite fearsome. When you look at Reuben Bain, and I do believe Bain makes an immediate impact from day one, he's been salivating at the opportunity of lashing out at everybody who passed him up in the draft, allowing him to fall to the 15th pick. And then Yaya on the other side of the contract year. Vita Vea just got paid. A'shaun Robinson there. So everything is set up for Kalijah Canty to be the breakout performer on the defensive side of the ball. It's up to one guy. It's up to Kalijah Canty. He looks like he's in good shape. He's an undersized guy, obviously, at around 280 pounds or so. But he's got a quick first step. His get-off is real. And if he gets one-on-ones with a guard, I like my chances with him because of how explosive he is right off the snap. Just stay healthy, man. If he stays healthy, then I think the sky's the limit for Canty and this Buccaneer defense in 2026. 888-388-0957. Text at 82945. So I do believe he can be a breakout performer on the defensive side. It's just up to him. On the offensive side, look, I was going back and forth on this. And this is going to sound weird in terms of, hey, who's going to break out offensively? I mean, you know, Bucky Irving. I mean, we saw him have a really good year a couple years ago. Last year was injury prone. And now he's got to share the backfield with Kenneth Gainwell. You know, Cade Otton only caught one touchdown. I mean, he could be a breakout candidate, I suppose, on offense. And I know this guy's already broken out, and I know this guy's already had some big years. We haven't seen it in a couple of years, at least. But I'm looking at Chris Godwin, believe it or not. I know he's had some good years. Look, he had 104 catches back in 2022. In 2024, he was off to an unbelievable start through seven games. He was leading the league in receptions and yards, and then he had the catastrophic injury on the tackle there by Roquan Smith, which was not good. The hip drop tackle, a grotesque injury on Monday Night Football against the Ravens. And look, ever since then, Chris Godwin's been trying to find himself. Last year, look, he obviously only played in, what, nine games last year? I thought toward the end, especially the Miami game, I think you saw, you know, some glimpses out of Chris Godwin that maybe he's coming out of it. He's had a normal offseason. With Mike Evans gone, Emeka Buka's got the toe thing. Jalen McMillan's nursing the knee injury. You got Ted Hurst, the rookie, who I think could be an impact performer. But I think right here, right now, you're looking at Chris Godwin being your wide receiver one. Can he get back to 1,000 yards for the first time since 2023? He looks good. Todd Bowles was asked earlier this week after one of the practices, hey, what's going on with Chris Godwin? Here's the head coach.
1: He looks good. He looked good all summer. He looked good in the spring. He's in tip-top shape, and he's ready to go. So, yeah, he looks very good to me. He looks like he's himself.
16: I hope so, for his sake. You know, we love Chris Godwin. He's been in the league a long time. He's 30 years old. This is what, his 10th year, 11th year now? 10th year. Wow. Now, I'm not sure if you're going to get the explosive Chris Godwin because, you know, he had the knee injury a few years ago. Then, of course, the grotesque ankle injury in 2024. He might be more of a possession type of receiver, more so as than, you know, a breakout guy in terms of being like, you know, a true wide receiver one. I think right now he might be wide receiver one because of the injuries that Abuka has and Jalen McMillan. Look, I think Baker Mayfield will spread it around to that receiving group. I think there could be weeks where Godwin is the wide receiver one. There'll be weeks when hopefully Emeka Buka gets over the turf toe, where he'll shine depending upon how the defenses will defend the Buccaneers. And there could be a couple of weeks where, look, Jalen McMillan has shown that when he gets the ball, you know, he could be a 100-yard receiver on any given day. And Ted Hurst, especially down in the red zone. So the Bucs have four guys that they can lean on. I don't know if there's one particular guy. I would think it's Godwin. And if Abuka was completely healthy, I would say that he's wide receiver one. But I do have a little bit of concern about the turf toe. I think that's something that could linger. And then we'll find out next week when the Buccaneers get back to work, beginning next Wednesday, those injury reports will start to come out. And then we'll find out what his level of participation is as the week goes on. How much will he play against the Bengals? It felt like that last practice on Wednesday, he was doing more, but he was off to the side. He wasn't practicing, quote unquote, with the team. He was off on the side, running around a little bit. But we'll have a better gauge next week. I mean, I asked Todd Bowles when he joined me on whatever it was Tuesday, and he said the same thing. You know, day to day, we'll find out next week, and we will. We will find out next week. But I think the Buccaneers will be, I don't know. We'll have a better handle on it next week when they get back to work and get ready for the Bengals. Bucks, Bengals, week one in Cincinnati, 9 days away. Countdown to kickoff and the overtime show are back. I'll be on the air at 11 a.m. next Sunday, September the 13th, for 2 hours, getting you set for the Buccaneers and the Bengals. And then once the game ends, you come back to us right here on WDAE for the overtime show, which is always a bundle of laughs and always entertaining, and you never know what you're going to get.
10: Kind of, it's exciting!
16: It is exciting. If you win, Coach, it's exciting. If you lose... Yeah, it's a lot of that.
11: Hey, Tom, yeah, really good points on Chris Godwin as well. Now, a text here from David on the Bartow 4 DA text line regarding fantasy football, to which I replied to him. He said his draft is Sunday. Should he grab Chris Godwin or Emeka Buka? I said Emeka for fantasy because of the explosiveness. I think that Godwin will be more reliable and consistent, but I think if you're looking for a big home run performance, would you agree it's Emeka?
16: I agree. I agree that it's Emeka. I think he's got more upside. I'm a little concerned about the toe. A little bit. I had somebody say to me last night at the gym, what is it with these toe injuries? I'm like, dude, really? It's extremely painful. I mean, everything you do, forget about being an athlete, everything you do in terms of standing up and walking and putting pressure on your foot, like everyday things, forget about running and jumping and trying to elude people who are trying to kill you on a football field. These fans, dude. Come on, man. 888-388-0957. And I got a message.
10: You freaking people.
16: You better believe it. I got a message for some Bucks fans coming up at 3 o'clock. And you may not like what I'm going to say, but I'm going to say it anyway because it's the truth.
13: Uh-oh.
16: Uh-oh is right. Aiden Garnes, I can't wait to talk to him. He'll join the show at 4:05. Ronnie Lane later, mailbag later. We're on the air to 6 o'clock. All right, well, we come back. College football kicked off last night with a big comeback, a major upset, a former Buccaneer coach embarrassed, and the battle inside of the courtroom ahead of the biggest matchup in week one in college football. We'll tell you about it next. My goodness.
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16: 2:48 on your ride home on this Football Friday. College football kicked off last night. Did you watch any of those games? Did you see what happened between Colorado and Georgia Tech? That was incredible. A frantic drive by Colorado to take the lead with less than a minute left, and then Georgia Tech came down the field. They had their all-world kicker lining up for a 45-yard field goal to win the game, and it gets blocked right at the end. Incredible. Incredible, incredible. So congrats to Coach Prime in Colorado going on the road and winning 14-13. That was thrilling. That was really fun to watch. What about our guy? We were just talking about him yesterday. Greg Schiano, former Buccaneer coach at Rutgers. They were home for UMass. They were a huge favorite. Huge. And they get pummeled. 37-21. Embarrassing. They were like a 30-point favorite. Was that right? We were looking at it yesterday, Chris Mathis. I think they were.
11: Let me double check, but yeah, hang on.
16: I think they were like a 30-point favorite. And they just got absolutely blitzed. 30.5 points. They were a 30.5 point favorite.
11: My goodness.
16: At home, and UMass beat them by 16. So not a good start for the season for Greg Schiano and the Scarlet Knights of Rutgers. By the way, did you see they were setting off fireworks after the game?
11: To kick off the new season?
16: Oh, yeah.
11: Come on, man. Save those for your first win at home, Tom. They should have realized, all right, maybe there was nobody still in the stands.
16: My goodness. So that was a rough start for Greg Schiano and the Scarlet Knights. A 30.5 point favorite stunned at home by UMass. So we're just happy football's back. A few college games tonight. Oklahoma, home for UTEP. So we were talking about this. You think Baker Mayfield is in Norman tonight for that game? I would have to think so, right? He's got the weekend off.
22: Yes.
16: Buccaneers don't get back to work until Monday. I bet you he's there. He's got to be there.
0: Unless the two kids have them up late at night, which is certainly a possibility. But Oklahoma,
2: he's trying to
0: stir up. What am I doing? I'm just saying, I'm hoping you're there, you know?
3: The kids might be listening to the show right now, Tom, and like, you know what? Let's ruin this for Dad.
0: No. Dad probably wants to go to Norman, and he's probably there. The Sooners, a 40.5-point favorite tonight against UTEP. I'm looking forward to seeing Miami at Stanford tonight.

0: why? If you're Lane Kiffin, why? Why are you doing this? Okay. For a backup tight end and a big old defensive lineman. Like, I would imagine if it's like a quarterback, if it's like a truly centerpiece of your offense or your defense potentially, is it worth the battle? Because the SEC is suing LSU and Lane Kiffin. And if they have their way, Lane will get suspended for half the year and they'll take half of their budget away. There's just too much at risk here. If I'm Lane, I back away. I tell these two guys, look, I put up the good fight. I can't do this. We play tomorrow night. The game is tomorrow night against Clemson. I don't understand it. I like Clemson plus the points. It's now down to 9.5 on the Hard Rock Bet app. It was 10.5. That means money's coming in on Clemson. So it's knocking the spread down a little bit. But I have a parlay going on the Hard Rock Bet app, Chris Mathis.
1: Ooh.
0: I sent you some of those picks earlier.
1: Yeah, you did. I saw them. And we're going to put out a graphic, 957 WDAE. It'll be up first thing tomorrow. So you guys want to be looking out for that. But of course, Tom, we got plenty of time to brag about your friends there with the Hard Rock throughout today's program, too.
0: Yeah, we'll definitely do that. But I do have Miami. I'm laying the points there. USF laying the points there. And I do like Clemson. And there's two other games I do like over the weekend. It's a five-bet parlay I have going on through the Hard Rock Bet app. Florida's only legal sports book, by the way. 888-388-0957. Text at 82945. Ryan, do you really want me to explain getting greased under the table? The Baton Rouge judge? The judge is in Baton Rouge. I don't think that needs any explanation. No explanation necessary. Miami versus LSU in the national championship. That added the 8-6-3. LSU is talented. They are. All across the board. They spent a ton of money. Really interested in seeing what Sam Levitt does. Jordan Seaton at left tackle. They spent, I think, $3 million to get him. He transferred over from Colorado, by the way. So Lane Kiffin went out there in the transfer portal and he got one of the best teams that money can buy. A lot of new faces. How long will it take for those new faces to play in unison as one? That's the question I have. I think Clemson, quietly flying under the radar, Dabo Swinney, you know, he's been hearing it from a lot of people in terms of how stubborn he is. Who's more stubborn about their situation? Like, Dabo Swinney when it comes to the transfer portal or Yandy Diaz when it comes to the ABS challenge, you know?
2: No.
0: What the?
2: You insulted him a little bit.
0: I insult anybody.
1: You know what? Historically speaking, I'm going with Dabo because at least with Yandy's case, hasn't been a thing for a very long time, right?
0: But Dabo did go into the transfer portal.
1: Very true.
0: He did. He had an open mind and he relented and he did go into the transfer portal and he got a few guys. I'm looking forward to it. College football, baby, is here. The NFL starts next Wednesday. You got a game Wednesday, Patriots Seahawks. You got a game Thursday, the Australia game between the Rams and the 49ers. 49ers are already there. The Rams are going to get there the day before. I got some thoughts on that, too, when we come back.
2: The hell kind of question is that?
0: Well, I got a lot of questions for you, Sean McVay. Why would you take your team there, a 16-hour flight, the day before? That feels uneasy to me. But we'll get into that one week comeback, 1 hour down, 3 more hours to go. Don't forget, 1 hour from now, just after 4 o'clock, one of the great stories over the summer over at Bucks camp, defensive back Aiden Garnes of your Tampa Bay Buccaneers, who made the final 53. He will join us, and we'll ask him about his journey to the NFL. We'll ask him about Todd Bowles. I also want to ask him about his allegiance. He's from Philly. Now he's here in Tampa Bay, so.
1: You're going to go there, Tom?
0: Yeah, oh yeah. Why not?
1: Why not? You got a chance with him. Let's do it.
0: He's from Philly, but he's got to know, and I'm sure he's been told by everybody within the walls of the Advan Health Training Center, like, hey, kid, we don't like Philly around here. But we'll talk to Aiden Garnes about that. Should be

0: A great conversation coming up at 4:05. Mailbag, Ronnie Lane a little bit later on. All right, when we come back, more into the NFL, the Australia game. Mike Evans is over there. Will he play next week? And also on the way back, I'm seeing a disturbing trend among Buccaneer fans in regards to the head coach. And you're going to want to hear this on the way back, and I'm not happy about it. That's next.
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16: Nah, it's the same every year, probably since I've been playing since high school. For me, it's the same. You don't put any more pressure than you put on yourself, and you get down to work and you do your job and you make your corrections and you make it better, and that's all you can do, you know. And I get up early and I put in a bunch of work, and sometimes it doesn't show. The team puts in a bunch of work. We didn't get it done last year, so we're just more determined this year. But the NFL, like you said, is a win now league. It isn't any more pressure than any other year.
0: Bucks head coach Todd Bowles is on the hot seat. He is feeling the pressure, and that was his response to my question to him on Tuesday. How much more pressure do you feel this year? He says he doesn't, but it's hard to ignore the noise around Todd Bowles and how the season ended last year for the Tampa Bay Buccaneers as they get ready to embark on a critical year for Todd Bowles and the franchise. Just think about it. Todd Bowles on the hot seat. Baker Mayfield didn't get his contract. He's going into a contract year. We're going to know a heck of a lot more about the direction of this Buccaneer team after 2026. What does the future look like for the Bucs, who will begin preparations next week for the showdown in Cincinnati, week one, Bucs at Bengals. Could hardly wait as we welcome you back. Hour number two of The Drive. Good afternoon, Tampa Bay, on this Football Friday, 3:06 on your ride home. The Drive with yours truly, Chris Mathis, on the other side, driven by Moss Nissan, live inside the Rood Air and Water Studios of WTAE. 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Text at 82945. Coming up exactly 1 hour from now, just after 4 o'clock, one of the great stories all summer long over at Bucks Camp in the preseason. As an undrafted free agent, he made the final 53. It's an exceptional story. And this guy has about as kind of a heart as you will ever find. Aiden Garnes, Buccaneer corner. We'll talk to him coming up just after 4 o'clock. Ronnie Lane a little bit later on. We also have the mailbag before we get out of here at 6 o'clock. So, talking to Todd Bowles the other day. And in case you missed the interview, it was quite compelling. It was entertaining. The laughter and everything else, the whole thing where we finally got him to say,
16: Nanya,
0: all of it. 957WDA.com, also through the iHeartRadio app. And I like Todd Bowles, and I've said this many times. I like him personally. I think he's a good dude. I think some fans have the wrong idea about what kind of person he is. They see the stoic guy on the sidelines. He doesn't show any fire. He doesn't show any heart or energy or anything like that. Yeah, you know what? Every single one of those players in the locker room will tell you otherwise. And I would think they would know better than you. And that's how he tries to present himself. But when he was on with me the other day, you heard more of his personality come to the surface. And that's what we want to hear. Now, I'm going to preface this by saying, do I think he's a great head coach? I don't. 24-40 with the Jets, here with the Buccaneers. He's 35-33. He's won three division titles since he was here last year. They were well on their way to doing it again. And then defense, and he's in charge of the defense. And I asked him about the Atlanta game. It failed him there. Baker Mayfield was banged up to the point where he was barely practicing. You saw it on the Netflix quarterback series, but Baker wanted to be there on game day. And I think his health compromised his play, and he did not play his best. And then the next thing you know, Bucks lost 7 of their last 9. They finished at 8-9 and out of the playoffs. So nobody was happy about that. And that's why Todd Bowles is under pressure to win this year. But I got to tell you this, okay? And I've seen this everywhere. Everywhere. I've seen this on the text platform. I've seen it on social media. I've taken phone calls about this. I've seen this face-to-face personally with a lot of Bucks fans, in quotation marks. And the reason why I'm framing it in that way is this. There are many Bucks fans. I'm not saying all Bucks fans. There are, I would say, a good portion of Bucks fans out there that want the Buccaneers to lose this season so that Todd Bowles gets fired. And I'll just say this. If you think you're a fan, okay, quote unquote, and if you're out there thinking, I want this team to lose so that we fire the coach, guess what? You're not a real fan, to be quite honest with you. You're not. You're not a fan. You're a fraud. Sorry. But it's true. But there are Bucks fans out there who want this team to implode just so that the head coach can get fired and they get their pound of flesh at the end of the day. And I think that's wrong. I think that's disturbing. You always want your team to win. This is a winnable division. The Buccaneers have upgraded the talent in the front 7. They just have to stay healthy on the offensive side, particularly the O-line, because they do have the talent to be a playoff team. Are they on par with the Rams or the Seahawks? No, I don't think they are. But it's the NFL. As we saw 6 years ago with Tom Brady and the Bucs, they were kind of winning one, losing one. They were kind of mediocre, 7-5. And then after the bye, they got hot and they won a Super Bowl. They did not lose another game after that. I think if you're a fan, you're a fan that sticks by your team no matter what. You always want your team to win. You don't want to be like, I don't know, like what the Dolphins fans are rooting for this year, what the Browns fans are rooting for this year, what some Jets fans are rooting for, to be as bad as we possibly can so we tank our season, throw away another year. You never want to waste years, but that's what those fan bases are doing. They want to lose so they can get a high pick, so they can get an Arch Manning or a Dante Moore or a CJ Carr or et cetera, et cetera. You always want your team to win. Don't be sitting there and thinking, you know what? I just want them to lose so that somebody gets fired. That's ridiculous to me. And that doesn't make you a fan. It makes you a chump. But that narrative is out there. Don't hide from it because it does exist with some of the fans out there. I do believe that there are a lot of fans, and I talk to them a lot too, who want this team to do well, who want this team to go back to the playoffs and win this division and host a playoff game. Once you get into the dance, we know that anything can happen. If you have good injury luck and you get hot at the right time, you can absolutely take it quite a long ways. I know there are a lot of Buccaneer fans that don't believe Todd Bowles is the guy to take them there, and that could be a legitimate argument. What is not a legitimate argument is you sitting there wanting this team to go 4-13 so that somebody gets fired. You want to sit there and waste the next 6 months rooting for your team to lose? Life is precious, folks. It is. I know I don't want to sit there and root for anybody to lose and throw away another year of my sporting life. That's not a way to live. That's not a way to be a fan. You're not being a real fan if you're doing that. But yet, it exists. I'm telling you, it's real. And it's not spectacular. 888-388-0957. Text at 82945 on the Bartow 4DA text platform. I'm irritated by it because I've seen examples of it. Recently, in fact. As in yesterday.
17: Yes, I do.
0: Yeah. From a lot of different people. And I just think that's not a way you want to go about life. If you're a Bucks fan, you want them to win. Why would you want them to lose? You're not Miami, Cleveland, the Jets. You're not Arizona. We're not those teams. We're not those fan bases. At least I'd like to think we're not. You want to be able to root your team. You got a quarterback who's obviously got a lot to play for. He's in a contract year, and usually guys in a contract year turn it up a notch or two. And I have a lot of faith and confidence that Baker Mayfield, provided that he's healthy and the O-line's healthy, he could have a really good year. Yaya Diaby in a contract year is motivated. I know that, obviously, from talking to him personally when we had him on the show. He could have a good year. Chase McLaughlin's not happy about the fact that he didn't get an extension. He wants to have a good year. Guys are motivated by the almighty dollar, and it should result, hopefully, in a productive season. We just talked about Kalijah Kansi in the last hour. He's missed 29 out of a possible 51 games so far. He has to be motivated. He's got that fifth year that the Buccaneers exercise his option. You know he's going to be motivated. And Todd Bowles is going to be motivated. He hears all the talk. He knows what people are saying about him. And he does, you know, a pretty good job of kind of, you know, shutting it down and not paying attention to it. He just has to focus on what he can control. And hopefully starting week one next week against Joe Burrow and the high-powered Bengals, we're going to find out if this new-look Buccaneer defense, with all the improvements through free agency in the draft, whether or not this team can turn the corner defensively. Because the defense, more so than Baker and his ailing health and his subpar play the last few games, the defense was the primary reason why this team failed. And look, I was the first one to admit it. I was kind of surprised that Todd survived after last year. And the Glazers were thinking about alternatives. John Harbaugh was indeed called. And he suggested to ownership about bringing his own GM. And that's where the Glazers said, you know what? We like Jason Light, so I don't think this is going to work. Good luck to you. And he ended up going to the Giants. Good for him.
18: And Tom, to your point, as you mentioned, as the years progress, the older the veterans get, right? It's okay for the young guys as they age, like, oh yeah, let's root for better draft picks. Well, here's the deal. The roster's going to get older. Those veteran guys get older. And over time, you know, as they hit their 30s, especially unless you're a quarterback at that position, you start to see some decline in play. So guys like Chris Godwin, Vita Vea, if you just wish for losses this year, there's no telling what those guys will look like the following year in 2027.
0: 100%. And then those guys aren't thinking, you know what, we need to lose games just to fit whatever narrative that they have. They don't have a whole lot of time left. When you play this game where the average length of a career is now 3 years, you are not in the business of just wasting years. For what? These players are not thinking that way, and these players do respect Todd Bowles. They do.
18: And they want to win, Todd, but also even the bonuses, too. Not only do they want to win and wins and losses, but the bonuses help them. They keep playing. They keep trying no matter what because there's benefits to everybody as long as they win.
0: Well, especially those in a contract year like Baker, Yaya, Cody Mauk is another guy, Chase McLaughlin. I'm just irritated by it. Let's go to our phones. Some of you know now people want to call. Right?
17: You're on the phone for 3 hours.
0: I'm on the phone for 4 hours. Get on it. Angel is in Tampa. He's up first in this 3 o'clock hour. Happy Friday.
19: Happy Friday, Tom. I totally agree with you, man. I've been a lifelong Buccaneer fan since 1976, day one. Do you think during the Lehman Bennett years and the rough years, I want to lose games to get a draft pick the following year. No, dude, I want to win every time we go out on the field and win. Who the heck is, if you're a Buccaneer fan, why do you want to lose to get rid of a coach to have a losing season? What's wrong with these people, man? Dude, we got a chance to have a very, very good season this year. We never had our offensive line healthy last year. They never played one snap this year. We're ranked in the top five from what all these reporters and writers and everybody says about our offensive line. You don't think Baker's going to have a monster year this year? Of course we're going to have a dynamite year. We're going to have a good season. I'm tired of these fans, these fickle fans that say, oh, let's lose. Let's lose to get a better pick. For what, dude? You want to win. What kind of in sports, don't you ever want to win when you play? Oh, let's lose this game. Why? What's wrong with people? Explain that to me, brother. I don't understand.
0: I'm with you. Thank you, Angel.
19: I'm with you, man.
0: I appreciate you, Angel. Have a great Labor Day weekend. It's Angel in Tampa. You play to win the game. Remember Herm Edwards? One of the great sound bites of all time. And Angel, you bring up a good point. Like if I meet Buccaneer fans all the time, and I love interacting with fans, especially the ones that have been there since day one, since back in 76. You've seen the worst of the absolute worst. So if you've been a fan since 76, you're probably an older lady or gentleman. You're probably in your 50s or 60s or even older. You're in no shape. You're in no position to say, you know what, let's just throw away another year because I don't like the coach. Why? Mike is in Tampa. Mike, what's going on? Happy Friday.
20: Happy Friday, brother. First of all, you got to play the Baker drop. You're just trying to stir it up. But you know what? Since you stirred it up, we're going
18: to
20: bring it
18: back. You're just trying to stir up.
0: You mean that?
20: That might have been the one. First of all, I want to say go Bulls. I'm ready for the Heartline era. I'll be at 125 Row E tomorrow, ready to watch a new era in USF football. But going to the Bucks and people wanting them to lose and stuff, I was a diehard season ticket holder for the lean years of the 08s and early and beyond. And I remember in 2014 losing to the Saints because we pulled our starters at halftime. The players didn't tank, the organization tanked. And I watched people hug like they'd won something, thinking we were getting the first pick in the draft, and we did, and it was Jameis Winston. And you know how that went. Rooting for your team to lose is asinine, and there's no player out there that wants a better draft pick. They're all playing for their job. They're all playing for survival in this league. And let's go back last year to when the Seahawks acquired Sam Darnold and the Patriots are coming off a 3-win season. Nobody had them in the Super Bowl. Only the most diehard fan of those fan bases thought that they had aspirations of going to a Super Bowl. This team is a Super Bowl team if it's healthy. You got to hit your right strides. You got to get a little lucky. If you look about, you know, how we made our way through the playoffs in 2020, we were the benefits of, in my opinion, COVID not having a crowd in the stands. And yep. I think that benefited the road a little bit more. But you know what? Sometimes you got to get a little lucky in this league. And so anybody that roots for Todd Bowles to lose his job, you're not a Bucs fan. Go ahead and be a fan of the Bengals or the Browns, who spent 30 years in a stadium they never hosted a playoff game in, and I'll hang up and listen.
0: Well, thank you, Mike. I appreciate it. Well said. Yeah, I don't think anybody wants to root for the Browns. The Browns do have fans, and they do have fans in this area. And week two, Bucks home opener, Bucks and Browns. Baker Mayfield against Deshaun Watson, the guy that replaced him. There's going to be a lot of juice in that building for that game. A lot of juice. All right, Dave and Brandon is up next. What's going on, Dave?
21: T-Grass, refreshing is the word I want to use for that interview. To hear that laughter, I mean, oh my God, he's a human being, man. He's a real person. Hey, T-Grass, to me, what I look for in a head coach is to be a leader of men first and be good at delegation. And like you said, the players respect him, and it's obvious he's a leader of men.
0: Right.
21: And that's the most important part. 2 years ago, on your after-game show, you know, I was upset. Oh, we got to get rid of Bowles. But I think, you know, this year, if he can delegate these defensive backs like the 2020 year when we won it all, get some good delegation. I don't know. Does he have any new coaches this year, T. Kras?
0: He did. Yeah, he got rid of a whole bunch of coaches, Dave, and I appreciate the phone call. Obviously, they needed a new offensive coordinator. He fired Josh Grizzard. He got rid of some coaches on the defensive side. I think it was six or seven coaches. Yeah, he had to make some changes. And he talked about the changes and the adjustments that he's going to make in terms of how they practice during the week, how they prepare for games. Primetime games are something, obviously, that's been a sore spot around here. And apparently he's got a plan for that, too. Like, when things don't go well, yeah, you better change some things up. And we'll see what those changes look like. I tried to get those changes out of him when he joined me, and his response was...
1: None ya.
0: Schematic changes on defense?
1: None ya.
0: Preparation during the week?
1: None ya.
0: How are you guys going to practice?
1: None ya.
0: All of it? None ya. I tried. We'll see. Don't be sitting there. Look, he's not Vince Lombardi, okay? He's not Sean McVay. He's not Bill Belichick, or the Patriots version of Bill Belichick, although now the way we're looking at it, you know, after further review, I think Tom Brady had a lot to do with Belichick, but Belichick was still a great coach on the NFL level. College level, yeah, I know he got the win last week over TCU, but I don't think that's going anywhere. Michael Lombardi resigned, by the way, his hand-picked GM. But you understand where I'm coming from. You shouldn't be sitting there and hoping that your team loses so somebody gets fired. I think that's shameful. All right, Nate, hold on. You'll be up first when we come back. More NFL talk and college talk on the way back, too. A big game taking place overseas next week. The NFL is doing a severe injustice to those two teams. We'll get into that, too, coming up next year on The Drive. Stay with us.
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0: It is The Drive, and it's Football Friday. 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
32: Well, the expectation is that he's going to continue to make impacts when he's on the field, and I know he is. Nobody's been working harder than Kalijah this offseason, and he looks fantastic. Looking through the window here, we're not allowed to be out there on the field with him now, but looking through my window watching him work out right now, I think he's poised for a big year.
0: That's Jason Light, Bucks GM, when he was on the show a couple of weeks ago. And I asked him about Kalijah Kancey, the guy that we talked about in the first hour of the show, who is prime for a breakout season as long as he stays upright. As we welcome you back, 3:33 in your ride home on this Football Friday, the drive with yours truly, T. Kraz. 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Text at 82945. Don't forget, in about 30 minutes, at the top of the hour, Aiden Garnes, Buccaneer corner, undrafted free agent, came out of nowhere, made plays consistently during camp and throughout the preseason, and he made the final 53, and he's got a great story, too. Aiden Garnes will join the show just after 4 o'clock. Can't wait for that. A little bit later on, mailbag. We'll pick some of the college games, too. Miami's at Stanford tonight. Oklahoma home for UTEP. Will Baker Mayfield be in Norman, Oklahoma for that one tonight? I would tend to think so. I don't know. We'll see. I forgot to ask Todd Bowles what he was doing this weekend. I mean, they have a nice long weekend. And is he going to... Is he going to be fixated on the Kit Kats? You know, he said, you know, Kit Kats and the big Nestle Crunch Bar, you know.
9: Yeah, no, that's the big question surrounding Todd Bowles. Now, he said in season he eats rather bad. Would you call this in season yet? Maybe this is last week of eating really healthy, Tom.
0: I don't know. Yeah, in season. I mean, I don't think any of us eat well. Once football comes around, it gives you an excuse, man, to order that pizza, you get the wings and everything else.
9: The chip dip that you love, Tom.
0: Oh, the daisy dips. Oh, my God. The French onion dip is just insane. Insanely good. I love it. I've got some of it ready for the football tonight, tomorrow, Sunday. There's a game Monday on Labor Day night with Florida State hosting SMU, who is ranked. By the way, there's news on LSU Clemson. You're going to want to hear this. That's coming up in 10 minutes. But back to the conversation of the hour. You know, running into and seeing a lot of Buccaneer fans who want this team to lose games so that Todd Bowles gets fired. And I just think that that's just an asinine way to go about being a quote-unquote fan. A lot of texts coming in about this, too, on the Bartow 4DA text platform. Out of the 352, anyone who actually wants Bowles to lose, to get fired, they need to be fired as Bucks fans. Let Carolina or New Orleans have them. I think Todd will absolutely love that one. You got to be positive about the Bucks. This out of the 813, until we're not. Must win a playoff game or Todd could get third prize. I think if he wins this division in double-digit games, as long as he doesn't get like blown away in a playoff game at home, I think that might be good enough for him to survive. But let's just see how the season goes. Well, that's some of the texts that have been pouring in. A lot of texts are coming in on this subject.
9: Including if Coach Bowles uses the word and the phrase that we get that you've set up for him.
10: Nanya.
9: During a press conference this season, we all know and Tampa Bay will know that
0: I think
9: the interview with the drive right here, Tom, helped kickstart that.
0: I think he would only use that if I asked the question. I don't think he's going to use it like if Greg Allman or Scott Reynolds asked the question. But I think it's me.
9: Yeah,
0: I think it's just me specific.
9: Yeah, and I guess it could come off as, even though he doesn't mean it negatively, like if you say that to someone else, like more respectful answer. If it's towards you, you know the inside joke.
0: Oh, yeah. Look, I won't get offended.
9: No, you'd probably love it. You're sitting there with your hand up and come on, Tom. Or Todd, come on, Todd.
0: Come on. Give us some more material. I'm all about content, baby. Let's go. You know? By the way, the
11: why don't you come up with some new stuff?
0: I am, John. You know, boy, oh boy. Trying to connect with that guy, by the way, to get a cigar going.
10: And, get him off the air.
0: Well, I'll be off at 6 o'clock, John. The NFL is doing a severe injustice to these teams, especially the Rams and the 49ers going to play in Australia. I think that's a disgrace. Absolutely a disgrace. 49ers are already there. The Rams are going there the day before the game, and I think you're playing with fire by doing that. I mean, Any of you out there that have ever flown like internationally, where you're going over multiple time zones and you're in a plane for at least 12 hours, I mean, you don't feel quite like yourself. I mean, for a day or two, and the Rams are doing it the day before, like a 15-hour flight or whatever it is, 16-hour flight to Melbourne, like 8,000 miles. That doesn't sound like a good idea to me. But that is your problem, Sean McVay.
28: The hell kind of question is that?
0: It's not a question. It's a statement. And look, it's not your fault because the king, Roger Goodell, set it all up. I just don't see. I get trying to expand your brand worldwide, yada, yada, yada. I think the NFL makes enough money. Okay, you don't need to go to like Mongolia or something to freaking play a game. Back to the phones on the whole Todd Bowles thing. Nate is down in Sarasota. Thanks for waiting, Nate. What's going on?
2: Man, let me tell you something. I've been a Buck fan since the Sun Brow days. And anybody out there call themselves a Buccaneer fan hoping that we lose? And it took us, I don't know how long to get win one game. Those guys, those phonies, can go to where it's hot at. And I hope they get caught for bootlegging ice water. Let me get out of here, T-Grass.
0: This is for you, Nate.
10: Come on, get out of here.
0: The great Nate from Sarasota. I'm not sure what to call this next caller, Chris Mathis.
9: You can call him Nunya if you wanted to. Ghost, Nunya, whatever.
0: All right. Nunya is calling from the Tampa area. Nunya. So, I guess there's a reason why you don't want to be identified?
12: Yes, because, you know, it's one thing, Ronnie, watching them lose live on TV, then you're actually working the game, and you can see it as happened. How many games can you tell me that the defense did their job, set us up to go down for a score, to win it, to tie it? Pick six. How many times I would have cashed them both out last year? I'm a fan of both the Bucks and Jets, who has things in common. Todd Bowles. Some coaches can be head coaches. Some coaches just stay with their bread and butter defense. And I'm sorry to say, if they would have done it last year, you would have came in on a new system with the new agent, free agents, and new rookies, and cashed them both out. Now, can Baker win with someone else? Probably, but the time is done and spent. However, once the season starts, shut your mouth. Don't whine. Don't cry. Support the team. The boys are ready to go. The defense, I'm proud of. I'm a Hurricane fan, so you know what I'm saying. But working the game, it's a different aspect. I love it. Being on the field, I love it. Working with a great organization. But when it's time to go, it's time to go. They should have done it last year. And if they didn't do it last year, I wouldn't be surprised. At end of next year, you really got to win it all. Next year, this year, you got to win it all for him to survive his job. And maybe Baker, too. How many times he's playing hurt, we've seen it. But you still got to support them. At the end of the day, when the season starts, there's no more crying and whining about it. Get your butt on the field, get your butt on the game, and support your team. Don't cry, don't whine no more. I'm out.
0: I appreciate it. Now I know why he doesn't want to be identified, because he falls into the category. It sounds like he's one of those guys. And also, apparently, I guess he's got a job at Ray J being one of the security guys or something or another.
9: Something along those lines, but I will not confirm nor deny.
0: But it feels like that he's one of those people that wouldn't mind seeing Todd Bowles getting fired and watching this team lose games. That's what he said. He was talking out of both sides of his mouth. Well, you know, you should have gotten rid of him. But when they start playing games, yes, let's win. But they should have got rid of him. And he's got to win the Super Bowl in order to keep his job. I'm not sure if that's true. Obviously, if he wins a Super Bowl, I mean, yeah, he'll probably get another extension. I'm not sure if that is going to be in the cards. Don't forget, coming up in about 20 minutes, at the top of the hour, Aiden Garnes of your Buccaneers will join us here on the program. We're an extraordinary story, a feel-good story about an underdog who overcame long odds to make this Buccaneer Final 53. So we'll talk to him about his journey. We'll talk to him about how his summer went over at training camp, what life is like in the NFL. And look, he has seen training camp practice, and he has seen the preseason, but the speed of the regular season is something else. And I'll also ask Aiden Garnes about that when he joins me just after 4 o'clock. Ronnie Lane later, mailbag later, college football. We'll pick some games later. Speaking of college ball, when we come back, here we go. Another twist in the Clemson-LSU game for tomorrow night. This is getting nasty, folks. Details coming up next.
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0: Ladies and gentlemen, college football is here. 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
0: .351 on your ride home on this Football Friday. Welcome back. Having a lot of fun with you heading into your Labor Day weekend. What plans do you have this Labor Day weekend? I'm sure watching a whole lot of college football is right there. It is for me. I have a birthday party tomorrow for my niece and her daughter, just turned 5. That's going to be very exciting.
9: Happy early 5th birthday, or I guess late 5th birthday to her. Happy birthday.
0: No, she turned 5 actually yesterday, but the big birthday's tomorrow and also into Sunday. It's like a whole weekend thing.
9: The big 5, man. Life changes at that age, too.
0: Yeah. Boy, Chris Mathis, what'd you just turn five, like, what, 3 years ago? Whoa. Oh, come on. I can't believe that.
1: No. You insulted him a little bit.
0: So that's what my weekend looks like. And I have, like, two fantasy drafts. So it's, like, a lot happening this weekend.
2: Weird, Tom. Real quick. I'm closer to five than I am 50. I thought it'd be the other way around, but I thought about it. I'm closer to five than I am 50.
0: I thought you were talking about where you were picking in your fantasy draft.
2: No, sir.
0: Come on.
2: Wow.
0: So, yeah, I got a couple of fantasy drafts this weekend.
1: What? You insulted him a little
0: bit. I didn't say anything. You freaking people. All right, coming up in 10 minutes, I can't wait to talk to Aiden Garnes, Buccaneer defensive back who made the team, the final 53, one of two undrafted free agents to make the team.

0: Miss Miracle is their co-name. I think Oklahoma is like a 60-point favorite or something. Gosh. Is Baker going to be there? That's what I want to know. I think the answer is yes. I know Baker's kind of made his rounds a little bit. He's got a couple of days off. He doesn't have to be back at work until Monday. I'm guessing Baker's there tonight.
1: Let's give him a call right now on the drive.
0: Let's go. Call him up. Call him up. Baker, hey. T. Kras, Tom Krasnicki. Are you going to be at the Oklahoma game tonight?
2: You're just trying to stir.
0: Well, look, Baker. I mean, we're just trying to find out if you're going to be there to support your alma mater. 9 days to go until the Buccaneers take on the Bengals. Joe Burrow against Baker Mayfield, two former number one overall picks going head to head. What a fascinating opener for both teams. Cincinnati, they always get off the slow starts, it seems. You know, we were talking about guys on the hot seat, Chris Mathis. Todd Bowles obviously is on there. Aaron Glenn, Shane Steichen. I think the guy on the other sideline is also on the hot seat. Zach Taylor of Cincinnati. There's pressure on that guy too, okay? The Bengals, usually relatively cheapos, went out this offseason. They spent quite a bit of money to ramp up their defense. Only problem is they didn't do a whole lot for their offensive line. And I'm not sure if that is such a wise maneuver considering Joe Burrow has had the injury history that he's had. Now, Todd Bowles always seems to get off to a 2-0 start. The Bengals always seem to get off to a slow start. So something has to give in that matchup there. All right, 2 hours down, folks. We've got 2 more hours to go. Jim and Valrico, I'm going to get you on the other side at some point, but we've got a special guest. When we come back, what is life like in the NFL? What is it like making the NFL as an underdog? One of the great stories all summer long, Buccaneer defensive back Aiden Garnes, number 24, will join the drive coming up next. Stay with us.
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17: Good afternoon, Tampa Bay. Welcome back. Hour number three on this Football Friday. 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T. Kraz with you. Chris Mathis on the other side. And you there. We'll take more of your calls on this Football Friday. A lot of college football talk. Clemson and LSU, that's the big game taking place tomorrow night. And, you know, the big story there is LSU trying to use a couple of players who tried to go to the NFL, were denied. Now they're trying to go back to college. Lane Kiffin had them over at LSU. And according to Yahoo Sports, Clemson has informed LSU that playing these former professional players may constitute a breach of the game contract. So I don't know what that's going to end up looking like, but that is a whole mess on the college football side. We saw some great games last night. Oklahoma's in action tonight. Also, Miami's at Stanford tonight. You got a whole bunch of games that take place tomorrow, including the head coaching debuts here in the great state of Florida of USF's Brian Hartline. He was with me yesterday. USF hosting FIU tomorrow night over at Raymond James Stadium. So get on out there and support the Bulls. Go USFBulls.com. And then up in the swamp tomorrow night, the head coaching debut of John Summerall with the Florida Gators as the Gators will take on Florida Atlantic. So college football is back. We're really excited about the college game kicking off in a very, very big way with games tonight, tomorrow, Sunday, and then the Monday night game up in Tallahassee with a ranked SMU team taking on Florida State. So a lot of great football action taking place over the Labor Day weekend. And then you've got the NFL starting next week, next Wednesday, the rematch of the Super Bowl. You have the Patriots and the Seahawks going head-to-head. And then next Thursday is the game in Melbourne, Australia between the Rams and the 49ers with Mike Evans presumably playing and making his 49ers debut next Thursday in Australia. That's weird to me. That whole situation is weird. Mike has been banged up with some injuries that he's been dealing with throughout the summer. And he got back to practicing on Wednesday before they left for Australia. The 49ers leaving a week in advance to go out to Australia, which is like, I don't know, a 16-hour flight, like 8,000 miles or something. So the 49ers are going out there a week beforehand. Meanwhile, the Rams, everybody's favorite, and they should be the favorites, they're going out there the day before the game. So they arrive there Wednesday, and then they play the game next Thursday morning or Friday morning or Thursday night, whatever it is. I mean, all confused with the time zones and everything else, but that's going to be the game next Thursday night. And then you have a number of games that will take place the following Sunday, week one of the NFL. A lot of interesting games on the schedule. None more interesting than the Buccaneers opening their season when they go on the road to take on Joe Burrow and the Cincinnati Bengals, 1 o'clock kickoff time. The season begins in 9 days for your Tampa Bay Buccaneers. So the preseason training camp is all over with. One of the great stories that came out of training camp in the preseason is a guy who consistently, every day at training camp practice, was out there making plays. And then when he got an opportunity in the preseason game against the Jets, he did this.
18: Zappe out of the shotgun, takes a snap, drops all the way back to the 28-yard line, zips it over the middle. It's picked off. Intercepted Tampa Bay. It's Aiden Garnes across the 30, 25, 20. Garnes left sideline. Garnes is in. Touchdown, Tampa Bay. A pick six for the rookie. And Tampa Bay's an extra point away from tying things up here in the Big Apple.
17: 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He's with us on the DAE hotline. Great underdog story, making the team as an undrafted free agent. Let's welcome him to the show. Buccaneer corner number 24, Aiden Garnes, is with me here on the drive on WDAE here in Tampa Bay. Aiden, Tom Krasnicki here. Congratulations on making the Bucs team and welcome to the show. How are you, my man?
19: I appreciate you. I'm great, man, to get my body right, obviously, for next week in this upcoming season.
17: Oh, we can't wait to see you out there on the field. And look, as a guy who made it as an undrafted free agent, walk me through that process, because you weren't drafted. I'm sure you weren't happy about that, but it's not something that you're not used to, because coming out of high school in Philadelphia, nobody wanted you, right? You were a zero-star recruit?
19: Yes, sir. I was a zero-star recruit. And just like you said, like, not going to say I was used to it, but I definitely was let down. Obviously, draft night, a lot of things, a lot of conversations that I thought things were going to go otherwise. But that's what God wanted to do at that point. Like, obviously this was the best spot for me. He obviously didn't want me to go somewhere else, and I may not have been in the best position. And he felt like this was the best position for me, and it was the best position for me and my family. Obviously, we looked at everything, looked at the roster, looked at the room, and we thought this was best.
17: I think you made a really good call in coming here, because corner is one of those positions where the Buccaneers are still trying to figure out, you know, which pieces do fit. When the draft was over, how many teams ended up calling you? And you mentioned that you looked at the Bucs roster. You felt like that was your best opportunity to maybe stick?
19: Yeah, around 22 teams called me, like right after the draft. But obviously me and my agent looked over a few days before, just in case like we didn't get drafted, and just looked at certain rooms and seeing how many people were in rooms, how deep was the room, what guys are new, what guys are old. And we just felt like the Bucs was the best position for us.
17: And it certainly was. And look, at that point, like with the seventh round going on, you're probably thinking to yourself, you know what? Maybe it's best that I go undrafted so I can pick and choose where I want to go, where I have the best chance to stick, right?
19: Exactly. And that's what my family was saying, like in the house. And they were like, if you don't get drafted, like you have a great position. Like you have a great position if you end up going to the Bucs. So obviously the draft, like, obviously you want to hear your name called with your family in the house. Obviously that's something you want to have to happen. But I feel like my family had a bigger excitement for the things that I had been doing on the field in the past couple weeks than just hearing my name get called on draft night.
17: Aiden Garnes, Buccaneer defensive back, is with me here on The Drive on WDAE. The Buccaneers open the season a week from Sunday in Cincinnati. We'll talk about that in a matter of moments. When I was out of training camp and I was there every day, Aiden, and every time I turned around, I see 24 knocking a ball away, 24 getting his hands on the ball or covering somebody or coming up in run support. When did you feel like over the summer that, you know what, I feel like I belong here?
19: It was like the end of the first or second week of OTAs, and we had got some injuries. Some of the guys had got injured, so I got in with the second group. And we had like a 2-minute drill, and in a 2-minute drill, I had a pick six with the second group. And I'm like, and that basically like started my momentum going into the end of OTAs, going to the mandatory training camp, and then get my way into training camp in August. But yeah, I think that play right there opened my eyes up, like, okay, yeah, you could play at this level. And then obviously just staying consistent, like that's the biggest thing. You just don't want to make one play. You want to stay consistent and consistently make them, because that's what's going to keep me on the field.
17: And you did that every day that I was out there, and I watched you certainly into the training camp and then the preseason. We just played your pick six. So you're from the Philly area. That game was up at MetLife Stadium in New Jersey. I'm assuming you had a lot of family there for that.
19: Oh, wow. Yeah. I don't know. It's like a video. It's a video that NFL posted and a Bucs posted, too. I had like 50 family members there, 50 family and friends, family and friends there. And it's crazy. Anthony Beck, he played at my high school. If you know that name, he played at my high school and he was calling that game. So he called the pick. It was crazy. All my college buddies were there, high school buddies were there, family was there, and I threw up the big heart because they all was in one section after I had the pick six.
17: I saw that. And actually, Anthony Beck is a really good friend of mine, so we do have something in common there. I've known Anthony for a long, long time. Heck of a guy. He is a Philly guy, went to your high school, and he was there calling the game on the Jets side. Aiden Garnes is with me, undrafted free agent who made the Buccaneer Final 53. You told a great story this week about how you found out you were on the team. So for those who missed it, what were you doing?
19: I was at Olive Garden. And they had just brought out my breadsticks, and I was just sitting there. Obviously, it was getting close to basically 6 o'clock. And basically, like, if you don't get a call by 6 o'clock, you start to dial down, like, okay, he's not here. They already cut 38 people. So you're like, all right, now. Like, I thought we really got a call. I thought it was like we get a call and say, all right, you are on the 53. But it was like, if you don't get a call, then you know you're on the 53. So I didn't get a call. And then I texted our safety that I'm real cool. He's from the Philly area as well, Taki Smith. I'm like, did we get a call? Like, are we on the 53? He was like, you're on the team, buddy. Like, you're on the team. And then obviously I did the rest of my information, and then I called my mom and my dad on group FaceTime, and they were just like jumping up, screaming, yelling, having like just full of joy. Something I dreamed of like since I was a kid.
20: That's an incredible moment. By the way, those breadsticks at Olive Garden do very addictive. You can't have just one.
19: Yes, they are.
20: you gotta try and reduce your carb intake. But you know what? You were celebrating, so there's good reason to celebrate for a guy who came out of high school, a zero-star recruit. You didn't get drafted. You faced long odds. And it's another example for all the youngsters out there listening, Aiden Garns, that hard work, persistence, and really just keep grinding at it. And you're the perfect example of what can happen when you work at something.
19: Yeah, and that's exactly how I take it. Like obviously, back is against the wall in every situation. Back was against the wall coming out of high school. Back was against the wall, obviously not getting drafted. And then coming in as an undrafted free agent, like, people don't think a lot of you. Not thinking a lot of you, but thinking a lot you can do. So my goal was to just show that I can do anything you need me to do in this league against the high competition.
20: Just to show what kind of person you are, I heard about this story, and then maybe you can confirm it for us, that while you were at Duquesne University, you and the team, you participated in this bone marrow donation drive, and it turns out that your swab was a positive match for a young lady who was living outside of the country, and she needed a life-saving surgery, and you decided to do this life-saving surgery for somebody that you don't even know. Is that true?
19: Yes, that's true. We had obviously, like you said, we had a bone marrow drive, and I really didn't know too much of it before, but then I had a conversation with my defensive coordinator, Michael Craig, and his roommate in college actually needed a bone marrow transplant and ended up getting one like a couple weeks or like a month or two before he basically wouldn't be here anymore. He ended up getting a transplant. So that obviously changed my mind about the actual thing, because I didn't know if I actually wanted to do it. Mm-hmm. And then I end up doing the drive. It's just a swab of your cheek. Like, it's the easiest thing in the world. Little swab of your cheek. And then basically you go into a database with, like, obviously hundreds of thousands of people. But like for African Americans, under 1% chance you even get picked. So obviously 6 months went by, 6 to 7 months went by. We were coming out of our game versus Hawaii, I think. Yeah, coming out of our game versus Hawaii, we had a bye week. I came home. I got some little spam mail basically saying you're a match. But I'm like, man, a match for what? Like, I just completely forgot about it. And then I asked my mom, like, did you see anything like this? And she was like, yeah, I just threw that piece of trash in the mail. Because she thought, I just threw that mail in the trash because I thought it was spam. So we got it out the trash. And basically the same as the email. And I told her right then and there, my aunt was obviously here too. And I told her, like, I want to do this. This is something I want to do. And I ended up doing a surgery. Towards like the start of the surgery, I'm like, man, like, is this what I want to do? But obviously God was just telling me, this is what you need to do. This is what you need to do. End up doing it, man. And it changed like my whole perspective on life.
20: That is an unbelievable story, Aiden Garns, and you're certainly one in a million for doing that. Aiden Garns, Buccaneer defensive back, joining me here on the, and look, that's somewhat of a defining moment for your life, right? I mean, just putting football aside, deciding to do that, deciding to be generous and pay something forward, saving somebody's life, somebody that you don't even know. I mean, that is something unlike any of us can ever comprehend of. I mean, do you often think about that, how that defined your life? And this is why maybe, you know, you come from nowhere to make the Buccaneer roster. Maybe this is just a sign of God saying, you know what, because you did something wonderful for somebody else, here's something wonderful that we're doing for you.
19: Yeah, and that's, I guess, obviously, I had told you, like, I like to bring it up, but I really don't like to bring it up because it's not something that I wanted credit for. Mm-hmm. It's not something that I said, oh, I want to be on the news, I want to do this. It's something that I knew for myself in my head, like, I couldn't, like, I can't say no. Like, that's like, I would cry every day if somebody in my family had a problem and somebody was out there to save them and they said no. So, like, I couldn't say that. Obviously, I had grandparents that died myself that had issues that couldn't be saved. And I wish it was things that could save them. So me just doing that, something that's going to hurt monetarily for something, for a family that's going to have their, for a mom, for a daughter or a son that's going to have their mom forever, is something I couldn't pass up.
20: Incredible. Aiden Garnes, Buccaneer defensive back, joining me here on The Drive on WDAE. You know, a lot of rookies come into the NFL. They talk about the speed of the game. And what is the speed of the game like for you from training camp, preseason? You're going to see an entirely different speed when you get to the regular season a week from Sunday. But has the game slowed down for you at all, or are you still trying to acclimate to it?
19: Obviously, something is new. Like, I see a different route concept. I see different type of sets. I see different type of things every day. But I like to watch a lot of film. I like to break a lot of stuff down. And I like to, obviously, I like to look at the game. Because if you make it too big, like if you make the game too big, like obviously it's still football. Like obviously it's still football. You're still going to get 2x2, 3x1. You're still going to have a quarterback back there. You're still going to have a running back back there. You're still going to have a receiver lined up there. So I don't make it as it's different. I just make it as it's better. It may be better players. Like it is better players. People are faster. But I don't make it more than just football. Like once you make it more than just football and you start looking at everything else, that's when the game speeds up for you. That's when the game speeds up you. And if you just believe in yourself and the work that you put in, it's not going to be too fast for you. Like obviously, it's going to be, this is about to be a whole different game once the next Sunday comes. And I'll be ready for the challenge. I'll be ready for the challenge, but I'm not going to try to make it bigger than what it is. Like for, just for my mind.
20: Right, right. So believing in yourself and self-confidence is certainly definitely a strength of yours, Aiden Garnes. Let me ask you about growing up. Was there a defensive back? Was there somebody that you monitor, you pattern your game after?
19: One of my favorite players was Charles Woodson, because all up to like basically my year at Arizona, where I just played mostly corner, I always played either nickel and corner or safety and corner. And Charles Woodson did it all, and he did it on the offensive side too. So that was one of the players I always looked up to, and always the player I tried to model my game after.
20: Well, it's not a bad game to model your game after. There's also a guy, and I'm sure maybe you've had any conversations with Rondé Barber, Buccaneer Hall of Famer. That is a great sounding board, my man. If you ever get a chance to talk to Rondé.
19: Oh, man, I can't wait to get have a conversation with him, just talk ball, because I know he loves to talk ball, and I love to talk ball all day. So I can't wait to just have the opportunity to talk to him and see what he sees in me, see what he sees I should get better in, things that he sees that I can elevate my game.
20: Well, he's a great sounding board, and I'm sure he would love to talk ball with you, Aiden Garnes. Before I let you go, the Bengals, I'm sure, look, you're a film junkie, I can tell. You watch a lot of film. Have you watched film of Ja'Marr Chase and T. Higgins yet?
19: Yes, I have. And obviously, those are good players, and it's going to be a hell of a way to start off my career if I do get any snaps that game. I'm going to take advantage of anything, any snaps and any opportunity that I have out there next Sunday.
20: I love it. What about your head coach, Todd Bowles? I had him on the show a couple of days ago. And, you know, a lot of people see this even keel guy in Todd Bowles, but I know him a little bit better. I actually got him to laugh, and I was joking around with him when I had him on the other day. And your thoughts on Todd, what it's like to play for him, and what is he telling you about what your role might be?
19: It's amazing. It's amazing playing with Todd Bowles. Obviously, like you said, he's a quiet but laughing and loving type of coach. But coaches me hard. Obviously, put me in different situations and see how I react to him. And I don't know exactly what the role is going to be right now. But whatever it is, like if it's 20 reps on special teams, 20 reps on special teams. If it's 5 reps in the game, it's 5 reps in the game. Whatever these guys need me to do, I'm for it. I'm for it, and I'm ready to go.
20: I know you'll be ready, Aiden. I really appreciate a few minutes of your time. Enjoy your weekend. You're back to work next week, and you're going to be getting ready for your first professional game a week from Sunday, Bucks and the Bengals in Cincinnati. How does that sound?
19: amazing. One of a lifetime.
20: Well, I'm happy for you. Congratulations on making the team. Thanks for joining us. I really enjoyed this conversation.
19: Appreciate it so much.
20: Best of luck to you. Thank you. We'll see you soon.
19: Thank you. Appreciate it. Have a good one.
20: You too. That's Aiden Garnes of your Tampa Bay Buccaneers. That was unbelievable. I've been doing this a long time, I got to tell you. And especially in the last couple of years, I have come to a moment where a lot of people ask me, what's the best interview you've done? What's the best moment you've had on the show? And I think we've kind of reset that benchmark over the last couple of years. And I got to tell you, that young man right there, he's very, very special. He's different. And you can tell why he has gotten to where he has gotten, even though nobody wanted him out of high school. He worked for everything he got in this life. He saved the life of somebody that he absolutely did not know because he paid it for, because that's how kind and generous he is. And he worked his butt off to get to where he is. And you can tell by listening to him how hard he works. He watches film. He takes his job very seriously, kind of like Reuben Bain on the defensive side of the ball. What an incredible young man, and what a great story. Aiden Garnes, I certainly appreciate a few minutes of his time. That was great. You guys can opine 888-388-0957. Text at 82945. Ronnie Lane coming up at 5 o'clock. Mailbag at 5:30. We're on the air at 6 o'clock. Rock Riley then. And then later on tonight at 7 o'clock, Ronnie will come back. And he's got Purpose Pitch to get you ready for the Rays and the Rangers tonight. Speaking of the Rays, can the Rays solve the House of Horrors tonight? What is wrong with the Rays? And that race is tightening up in the AL East. We'll get into that too next.
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20: Wow, what a great kid. Aiden Garnes of your Tampa Bay Buccaneers. Really enjoyed talking to him. I hope you guys enjoyed it too. And he's looking forward to the Bengals and the Buccaneers. Buccaneers 3.5-point underdogs, by the way, according to the Hard Rock Bet app, with an over-under of 51.5. You can place a wager on that. Or the college football games. It got started last night with a whole bunch of great games. There's a bunch of games tonight. Tomorrow, USF in Florida. Clemson, LSU. 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
20: Welcome back on this Football Friday, 4:31 on your ride home. The Drive with yours truly. What a show. Eric Neander in the first hour, obviously, on the Tampa Bay Rays. Last night did not go well. Rays were shut out. They had just 3 hits. Cal Quantrill looked like Nolan freaking Ryan. Tonight, game 2 of a 4-game set. The Rays' lead over the Yankees is down to just 3 games now in the American League East. And right now, the Rays have to figure things out. 3 up with 22 to go. They have lost 10 in a row against the Rangers in Arlington, in that building, Globe Life Field. The Rays have lost 10 in a row. They have scored, in those 10 games, a combined 20 runs, if you can believe that. Are you freaking kidding? The Rays will try and get one back tonight. They got Nick Martinez on the mound. Shane McClanahan was pretty good for 3 innings, and then it didn't look great, certainly after that. Yeah, not great. We do have Shane McClanahan, Chris Mathis, I believe his... We do have his explanation for what went wrong last night. He said he felt okay, and then he said something like, what?
25: Yeah. Felt like I made some good pitches. Unfortunately, just didn't go my way there. Felt like I got a lot of weak contact, but yeah, it's baseball sometimes.
20: What was that last part?
25: It's baseball.
20: That's what he said. I think you got your drop, Chris Mathis. You were mentioning like you want that. It's baseball drop. Joe Mannion used to say it all the time. Ronnie Lane, who was in here at 5 o'clock, he's been quite famous for saying it too.
25: It's baseball.
20: You know what baseball says? Your lead is down to 3 games. Now, I'm not ready to panic like some of you are. Eric Neander is not feeling great about it, but he said, look, we just got to keep going. There's a game the very next day. It's not like football. When you lose a bad game, you got to wait all week to get back on the field the very next week. The Rays will try and get right back at it tonight against Nick Martinez. Jock Peterson is leading off for the Rangers. We don't have a Rays lineup yet. Gosh, he's done well against Nick Martinez. He's 2-for-5 lifetime against Nick. Those two hits, by the way, home runs. So Nick Martinez has to be very careful with Jock Peterson, the leadoff batter, who's got 24 homers on the season for those Texas Rangers. And when we get the Rays lineup, we'll give that to you. But Nick Martinez going after his 14th win tonight. Trevor Williams on the mound for the Texas Rangers. And hopefully the Rays can get one back. By the way, the Yankees are in San Diego against the Padres. So hopefully the Padres can...
6: The New York Yankees?
8: The New York Yankees!
20: Hopefully the Padres can do us a solid and get after the Yankees a little bit and hopefully take 2 out of 3. I think that would be very much needed at this point. And the Rays need to find themselves. Offensively, they were not very good last night. McClanahan, you know, gave up a couple of 2-out hits. Not ideal. I mean, he looked okay, but, you know, the Rangers made him pay for some mistakes. First time through the lineup, McClanahan was pretty good. And then the Rangers made some adjustments a second time through, and they were able to get to him. They were able to lay off some of those pitches out of the zone. And when they got a pitch in the zone, they made him pay for it. Tonight, Nick Martinez, who likes to come after guys, ERA of 2.99. He's been splendid for your Tampa Bay Rays. A one-time Texas Ranger, too. Nick Martinez going after his 14th win. Ronnie Lane coming up at the top of the hour with the happy hour. We'll talk about that with him, as well as all things Buccaneers, college football. Gosh, there's so much happening here. The NFL gets started next week. What an incredible conversation we just had with Aiden Garns of your Tampa Bay Buccaneers. A lot of you texting in out of the 727. I love that guy's attitude. I'm a fan of his now. Go Bucks. Another text out of the 813. This guy's amazing. Humbly confident and just a regular dude aside from the obvious talent. Touches hearts and confiscates footballs. I'm rooting for him. I love that text. Appreciate that. Out of the 941, incredible stuff, T-Kraz. Really enjoyed it. I enjoyed it too. And somebody was wondering about something medical, a donation. See, sometimes people come in midway through the interview. So when he was at Duquesne, he and the football team, they participated in this bone marrow donation drive. So he had a swab inside of his cheek, and they all participated in it, and it went into a database, and there was somebody that needed a bone marrow transplant, and Aiden Garns had a perfect match with this one person who needed a life-saving bone marrow. And the person in need of this was a female in her 20s who lived outside of the U.S., so it's somebody that he didn't know. But Aiden Garns decided to do it anyway. He had the surgery. He didn't miss a game. He had the surgery, and he saved the young lady's life. Just an incredible kid, an incredible story, and really an underrated football player. Zero-star recruit coming out of high school. Went undrafted. And you heard him say how many teams. He said 22 teams. Called him after the draft, and he chose the Buccaneers because, look, I thought he made a very wise choice. He looked at the Buccaneers. He looked at their corner situation. Zion McCollum finished the year on IR. Benjamin Morrison hamstrung, pardon the pun. So there was an opportunity there. He did a really good job of doing his homework. He did his research. He said, you know what? I think I'm going to Tampa Bay because I have an opportunity to maybe stick there. And he was right. He put his head down, he worked his arse off, and here he is, making the final 53 as an undrafted free agent. What an incredible story. 888-388-0957. Jim is in Valrico. He's up next. Jim, happy Friday. How are you?
9: Hey, T-Kraz. Happy Friday, buddy. First, I wanted to thank you for giving me a few minutes the other day at training camp to speak with me. I really appreciate it.
20: My pleasure, Jim. It was a pleasure meeting you as well.
9: Thank you. And I originally was going to call to bitch about the people that were bitching about the Bucks, But after the interview you just had with that young man, he totally changed my personality and my my outlook for the day. What an uplifting and gracious story that kid is.
20: Incredible story. A great young man who obviously has got a heart bigger than a football field. And he's a pretty good football player, too. A very inspiring story about where he came from to where he is now. And I think the Buccaneers have found themselves, you know, a hidden gem in Aiden Garnes, as well as Jalen Daniels. Two undrafted free agents that make your final 53. Those are long odds indeed, and both of those young men beat those odds.
9: Yeah, it's an incredible story for both of them. And I'm just so happy for him, and I hope he does well.
20: I hope he does well, too. Jim, thanks for the call. Have a great weekend, bud.
9: Thank you. You too.
20: You do. There you go. Valrico Jim with us here on the show. Mike is out in L.A. listening through the app. What's going on, Mike?
5: Listen, Tom, very heartwarming story. I've been in this damn hospice for a year, and I've had a couple people make some stuff from donate some stuff from me that saved my butt. So that's a great story, and I'm glad you shared it with everyone. That's class, Tom. You're all class, brother.
20: I appreciate you.
5: You deserve it. I'm McClanahan. Tommy's just... He didn't do his job last night. Let's just call it what it is. He pitched three innings. Three innings, that's not good enough. So I worry about this guy in the playoffs. I really do, because he's not been consistent at all. Has he? Or am I missing something?
20: I think his overall body of work, Mike, I mean, when you look at it, 10-7, and considering that he's been off for 2.5 years and you know, Eric Neander was on earlier. He's like, look, I think he's exceeded our expectations when you consider everything that he's been through personally and professionally, being gone for 2.5 years. And he lost his dad, obviously, something that I can relate to. And I appreciate the call, Mike. I hope you feel better out there. Mike in L.A. with us here. But you look at his numbers, 10-7, 3.36 ERA, 24 starts. If I would have told you before the season, nobody had any idea what Shane McClanahan was going to look like after being out for more than 2 years. If I would have told you that on September the 4th, after 24 starts, Shane McClanahan would be a 10-game winner with an ERA of 3.36, you're falling over yourselves to say, you know what, I would take that. And I think the Rays will be mindful, and Eric Neander made mention of it, that they're going to be mindful of his workload down the stretch, considering he's been off that long. That's why the Rays have six healthy starters. They've got three off days. The next three Mondays they'll be off, and they will configure their staff and the rotation to where everybody's going to get a lot of rest, because October is where it means the most. But before you get to October... That's why I asked Eric Neander the question, because I talked about this the other day, that four-game series against the Yankees. The Rays have to set it up to where their four best starting pitchers are lined up to go in that series against the Yankees. And that would be Rasmussen, Martinez, Peralta, and McClanahan. I do think McClanahan is in that mix. And I kind of like what I've seen, the overall body of work out of him. McClanahan has thrown 118 innings. I don't think the Rays are going to push him past 130 to 140. So he may only have maybe three more starts left to go. Maybe four, probably three. You got what, 20 games left? 22 games left? Where are we at? Your Rays, 83-57, 22 games left. You're up three with 22 to go. I think McClanahan's probably going to throw maybe three more games. And I don't think the Rays want him to go past 140 to 150. I think that's the target range. If you remember last year, Drew Rasmussen, they stopped him at 150 because of his three elbow surgeries. They cut him off right then and there. I don't think McClanahan gets to 150. He's at 118 now. I think he starts maybe three more games. You figure five to six innings. Let's say 5, 10, 15, 118. That's 133. 140, I think, is going to be the cutoff point. Something like that. I don't think he gets past 140 because you want him fresh, ready to go for the playoffs. before you get to the playoffs, you know, let's try and win this division. Only a 3-game lead now, and the Rays are going to need a solid out of the Padres this weekend at Petco Park against the stinking New York Yankees. All right, Ronnie Lane coming up at the top of the hour. Mailbag at 5:30. Still plenty to do before we get out of here at 6 o'clock. When we come back, Chris Mathis is coming back. He's going to let you know what's on tonight, and that is plenty. Baseball, college football, and everything else in between on this Football Friday. How are we feeling, Tampa Bay? That's next.
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15: 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What's on tonight with The Drive with T-Grass?
20: Yes, sir. What's on tonight? Presented by our friends over at the Holland Group. Here's our friend Chris Mathis.
26: All right, we got Rock Riley here on these very airwaves, of course, after this show. And this show, The Drive, will end at 6 o'clock. We've got Ronnie Knight, Train Lane stepping up here in the next 15 minutes. Then it's time for The Mailbag. After Rock Riley from 6 to 7, you've got Rays baseball coverage as the Rays will continue with their series against the Rangers. Also on tonight, I'll be calling a little high school football action as well on 1250 WHNZ. No pregame show. 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
26: No, not on the today.
20: No.
26: No audible. None of that. No two-minute drive. Any of that is off the table tonight. Worried about traffic, and I didn't want to take any chance. It's a 7 o'clock kickoff, 1250 WHNZ, 2-0 Clearwater Tornadoes versus 2-0 Countryside Cougars. A very big matchup there. Check that out. Cody Haynes will be on the call with me.
20: Well, look at that. All right.
26: Yeah, we got Cody. He's excited to step in. It'll be his first time. So excited to see what he can do and excited for you guys to join me as well. And as I said, we got The Drive continuing until 6 o'clock right here on WDAE. That's what's on tonight, brought to you by the Holland Group Retirement Wealth Advisors. 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
20: It was a tremendous conversation with Aiden Garnes earlier in this hour, and a lot of people are still commenting about it. I'm just floored, just completely impressed with the kid's outlook, with his presentation, with how he looks at life, and how he challenges himself to be the very best person and player that he can be. And I think the Buccaneers have themselves a good one. What an extraordinary young man. Really enjoyed my conversation with Aiden Garnes of your Tampa Bay Buccaneers. Just incredible stuff. 888-388-0957. Some good texts coming in at 82945. There is college football tonight. Bunch of games on the schedule. Not the least of which, number 10, Oklahoma hosting UTEP. Is Baker Mayfield in Norman, Oklahoma tonight for that one involving his alma mater? I mean, he's got to be, I would think. Let's get him on the phone. Yeah, Baker. Hey, T-Kraz here from WDAE. Are you at the game tonight? Come on, what say you?
27: Yes.
20: All right, he is at the game tonight. That's awesome.
27: Great job, Baker!
20: That still makes me laugh. And, of course, that made Todd Bowles burst it out laughing right here on this show. It's been quite the week for interviews. I mean, Todd Bowles, Aiden Garnes there.
2: Yes, it is.
20: Yes, it is, Coach. We try and do our best. You got yourself a good one at number 24, Aiden Garnes. Also tonight, number 7, Miami at Stanford. And USC, home for Fresno State. Are they going to have more than 58 people in the stands tonight at the L.A. Coliseum?
3: No. You insulted them a little bit.
20: I insult anybody. There were more people at Chris Mathis's 10-week high school reunion than there were.
3: You insulted them a little bit.

0: Chris, I'm very sorry for your loss. Obviously, my dad's been gone 2 years. And I guess the best way to put it is to embrace the fond memories that you had with your dad and the great things that you did when he was still around. And obviously, I'm very sorry for you and your loss that he's been gone for a year now. And the best way to cope with it is to have a wonderful support system with family and friends around you, people that you can rely on, people that you can trust. And certainly at the time, I was going through a lot of different things personally. And I found that there were only a handful of people I can trust. And certainly family was one of them when you cope with such a devastating loss. But that would be my advice to you, is embrace the great memories that you had together with your dad and just lean on that support system, which is the rest of your family and the close friends that you have, in order to cope with some of the emotions. And like, not a day goes by where I don't think about my dad and how wonderful he was to me and how wonderful he was to my brothers, my sister, and the rest of our family, and how giving and thoughtful and how considerate he was. And that's how you have to look at it. Just think about the great things, the wonderful things that he was, and the awesome things that you did together with him. And that will help you cope. I hope that answers your question. All right, 3 hours down. We have one more hour to go on this Football Friday. When we come back, he's here. We'll talk about what the Rays have to do to win a game in the House of Horrors. We'll talk about Buccaneer football, college football, the battle on the gridiron, the battle inside the courtroom, plus mailbag two. Ronnie Night Train Lane and the happy hour is coming up next.
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0: It is Labor Day weekend. 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
18: Good afternoon, Tampa Bay. Welcome back. Fourth and final hour of The Drive with yours truly, T-Kras, Tom Krasnicki. We are driven by Moss Nissan. We're live inside the Rood Aaron Water Studios of WDAE on this beautiful football Friday. You made it to the end of the week. A long holiday weekend is coming up. I hope all of you have a wonderful and safe and healthy and happy Labor Day weekend. Great to have you with us, Chris Mathis. Has been producing the show. He just skipped out early so we can call this high school football game tonight between Clearwater and Countryside. So the great Jason Barringer is taking over for the final hour on the other side. You there. More of your calls and texts coming up at the bottom of the hour. It is the mailbag segment. You freaking people. Let me tell you, I've had it up to here.
19: Yeah.
18: Some of your comments through social media and the text platform. We'll get into it. The mailbag at the bottom of the hour. We'll also have some college football picks, more college games tonight. What an incredible slate of games last night. You got the Rays in action tonight in the House of Horrors. That is Globe Life Field. Can the Rays finally win a game there with Nick Martinez on the mound? Ronnie Lane is coming up at 7 o'clock. He's got a purpose pitch, or whatever that show is called, to get you set for Rays baseball. And Ronnie Night Train Lane is in studio with the 5 o'clock happy hour on a Friday. Happy Friday.
19: Happy Friday to you, man. What is up with those Rays? Can't win at Globe Life Field. Are you kidding me? 10 in a row? I couldn't believe it when I was prepping for it yesterday that they had lost 9 in a row. They haven't won a game there, Tom, since June 2nd of 2022. What the hell?
18: That's a long drought right there. And they've only scored 20 runs in those 10 losses.
19: Imagine that. Like, they scored 0 last night. Hard to win when you don't score.
18: Was that Nolan Ryan on the mound last night for the Texas Rangers? I mean, oh my gosh.
19: He's beaten the Rays for, you know, twice in like a month's period.
18: Yeah.
19: You know, he beat the Rays here.
18: He did. Cal Quantrill was awesome last night. The Rays were not. And neither was Shane McClanahan. And now the Rays are just 3 games up on the Yankees with 22 to go. Yankees are in San Diego this weekend.
19: Yeah, they've been, you know, the Yankees have been within 3 games before, and then the Rays will pull away. So hopefully that is going to happen again. But they've got to get the offense cranking. The pitching's got to be more consistent. Yes, the pitching has to be much more consistent. You know what Quantrill and his catcher did last night? They lucked up on the slider being effective, and the Rays couldn't hit it, and they just kept throwing it.
18: Rays didn't make any adjustments. Texas did, because for a couple of innings there, McClanahan looked pretty good, and then they made some adjustments. They weren't chasing any pitches, and, you know, they made McClanahan pay for a couple of mistakes that he did make. And, look, I mean, it's not like he wasn't hit, like, completely hard. Obviously, it was the one home run that went out of the park, but he gave up a lot of two-out hits, Ronnie, which is something you can't do, as well as those leadoff walks. That'll come back to bite you.
19: It was frustrating. It was soft contact. He mentioned I went back and listened to the post.
18: Did you hear what he said?
19: It's baseball.
18: It's baseball. It's baseball. He had like a 1 second clip.
19: Yeah, he didn't. He was upset. You could tell, man, by his tone. He was not happy with himself.
18: Eric Neander joined me a little earlier in the program, and obviously he's not completely thrilled with what's going on with the team, losing 2 out of 3 to the Mets, losing yesterday. Nick Martinez is on the mound tonight. Hopefully he can reverse the trend that's going on there. But in terms of Shane McClanahan, Ronnie, you look at his overall numbers. If I would have told you before the season that on September the 4th, McClanahan, starting 24 games, is a 10-game winner with a really good ERA, I think anybody would take that.
19: Absolutely. And I know people are freaking out about it, but this guy's a competitor, man. I'm not worried at all. I think he'll get whatever is ailing him fixed before the playoffs begin. It was just last night that was a tough place for that to happen, because we were all waiting on the Rays to get out of this funk at Globe Life Field, and you counted on, when you get one of your frontline starters up there, Tom, you want them to pitch a quality start to lead the way, and that did not happen last night. Of course, he didn't get any run support, so that didn't help either. That was one of my keys to the game. Jump on this guy early, give McClanahan a little breathing room, and then see what happens. But the Rays haven't scored first in a while, and when they score first, they win a lot. They're like 56-18 when they score first.
18: They're very good when they score first. That's always imperative when it comes to this team. And, you know, forget about run support. I mean, Kevin Cash's club weren't getting any hits, period, last night.
20: Even though you motherfucker everything we do.
18: Not everything, but you got to admit, I mean, just a little bit of a drought now. And hopefully Nick Martinez can put a stop to it tonight.
19: Yandy's swinging the bat well. He had 2 of the 3 hits last night. But Yandy's always
18: no challenges
19: upwards,
18: though, you know.
19: Yeah, I don't know. I heard you and Topper and me and Topper have talked about that. I think it's sort of a personal thing for Yandy, but he's got to get over that, because
18: he's got to make the adjustment, Ronnie.
19: In these big games, man, like the game the other day when he took, you know, against your Mets, that was a ball. He should have challenged it.
18: And he's got a great understanding, and he knows where the strike zone is. I mean, use it. I mean, it's there. It's there to help you. You have a resourceful tool there. Yandy Diaz needs to lean on that.
19: He does, and I'm sure they've talked to him about it after that. I hope he eventually, you know, wakes up and says, okay, I'm going to use this. It's there for you. That's what it's there for. For you to challenge contested pitches or close pitches in tight situations. Not, you know, early in the game when you're emotionally upset about a call, that's not the time to challenge. But at late innings in a close game, that's why you use that challenge.
18: Like in the ninth inning of a close game. Like the other night against the Mets, for example. I mean, that's when he should have leaned on a little bit more. And hopefully he will do it once or twice, because when the playoffs begin, if there is a big call where every pitch, every at-bat is so important come playoff time, you've got to be able to lean on that as a resource.
19: Indeed.
18: 888-388-0957. Text at 82945 on the Bartow Ford DAA text platform, where standard message and data rates do apply there. Rays lineup not out yet. It's an 8:05 first pitch tonight. Of course, you can listen to it right here with Nick Martinez on the mound against Trevor Williams, a righty on the mound for Texas. So, you know, you would figure maybe Victor Mesa Jr. in the lineup. They're going to stack it with a lot of lefties against the righty that's on the mound.
19: They are working with an opener tonight. So Trevor is just opening, and I believe I have it in my notes, of course, for inside pitch. I believe Kumar is going to pitch, the bulk guy. So
18: he's the bulk guy?
19: Yeah, he's got 20 starts, at least 20 starts.
20: Slapdick prospect?
19: he's not that, but I think that's what they're going with tonight. Here we go in my notes. Yeah, Schumacher, the skipper, said he's going with the veteran Trevor Williams, who is really making his first start of the season after 9 outings in the bullpen. So he's only worked 18 and a third total innings, Tom. Kumar Rocker is expected to be the bulk guy tonight for Texas, at least from my notes. These are notes I got from Texas, so I'm trusting them. Hopefully they're right.
18: Yeah, hopefully they're right. And hopefully the Rays can score first, because as you mentioned, they're 56 and 18 when they score first.
19: That's incredible. So Rocker has started 24 games. He's given up 18 home runs, and he's got a 6-pitch arsenal. But yeah, Trevor Williams, I believe, is just in there to go through the batting order maybe one time.
18: So that's something to keep an eye on with Rays baseball coming your way tonight right here. We've been talking a lot of Buccaneer football. 9 days to go before the opener, and in the last hour, in case you missed it, it's up for podcast. What a conversation. Yours truly with Aiden Garnes, one of the summer sensations, the undrafted free agent who made the final 53, Ronnie, and after talking with him, and he was on for a good 20, 25 minutes, it was a very compelling conversation about life and football, all wrapped into one. He is a very, very special young man.
19: Well, I have to go back and check it out, just like everyone else on the iHeartRadio app. That's where you can do it absolutely free. And I will do that when I get out of here tonight for sure, because I just caught bits and pieces of it, but I could tell you guys were into a compelling conversation. I just didn't know exactly what it was all about, but it sounds like it was it's a good one. If you're a Bucs fan, you got to go back and check it out.
18: Zero star recruit coming out of high school. He went to the same
19: zero
18: high school. Zero out of Philadelphia. So he's a Philly kid. He went to the same high school as Anthony Beck, friend of the program. And he ended up going to Duquesne. And while he was at Duquesne, he participated in this bone marrow drive where his match was a precise match to somebody who needed a life-saving surgery, a woman in her 20s who lives outside of the U.S., and he didn't hesitate. He decided to do
19: it. Wow. Really?
18: And he saved her life. Just an incredible story. And I asked him about that. And I asked him about, you know, the process of picking the right team. You know, when he didn't go drafted,
19: right,
18: he got phone calls from 22 NFL teams, and he decided to pick the Buccaneers.
19: And in your interview is why, right? You ask him why.
18: Absolutely.
19: Yeah, so
18: and he said
19: some of that.
18: And, you know, you can go back and listen to it, but he chose wisely. He's a kid who obviously is a deep thinker. He does his homework. He watches a lot of film. He's already watched film of the Bengals, Jamar Chase and T. Higgins, obviously. So that's going to be quite the matchup. But he's very confident in his own abilities and a hard worker, and just another example of what hard work and persistence will do. Aiden Garnes, what a kid, what a player, what a person, Ronnie.
19: Can't wait to hear it, man. I'll do that as soon as I get out of here. And, you know, got to watch a little Rays baseball tonight. Obviously, they need to get whatever monkeys off their back about winning games in Arlington. They need to get past that, man, because objects in the rearview mirror are closer than they appear. The Yankees have crept to within 3 games, man.
20: Yep, with 22 games left, so that's something we'll be watching closely. Buccaneers, I haven't had a chance to talk to you about Todd Bowles, who joined me on the show on...
19: Great conversation, by the way. I've never heard Todd lighten up like that. There you go.
20: That was Todd Bowles from Tuesday, and I also got him to say...
21: Nanya.
19: That's a beautiful thing.
20: Oh, really funny stuff. And another conversation, Ronnie, and you and I were just getting into it. It's just like, I'm just kind of perturbed by some Bucks fans, not all Bucks fans, some Bucks fans out there want the Bucks to lose so that Todd Bowles gets fired.
19: That is the most idiotic thing I've ever heard of. If you're a true Bucks fan, why would you even say something like that? Unless personally Todd Bowles has wronged you somehow, I don't know why you would make a statement like that. It makes no sense, Tom.
20: Well, sometimes people are the way they are, Ronnie. I'm not going to even going to go inside the psyche of some of these people, but I've seen it a lot on the text platform, social media, even personally, and I just think it's shameful for somebody to say that they're a Bucks fan and say, I want to lose so that somebody gets fired. If you're a longtime Bucks fan, especially since the very beginning,
19: you're not.
20: You've done a lot of losing. You've right. been through a lot of terrible years. Why would you want to throw away another year of your fandom watching this team lose so that somebody gets fired and then somebody hits the reset button and you're starting all over again?
19: Anyone that says that is not a true fan. You can't be. How can you say that you are a fan when you're pulling for your team to lose? That makes no sense whatsoever. You're pulling for your team to lose for a selfish reason because you don't like the coach. You want him gone. You want everyone else to suffer. That's what that is. It makes no sense whatsoever.
20: Yeah, none. So I just don't understand that. We can talk about that with you. The mailbag's coming up in a matter of moments. College football. We'll get into college football, Ronnie, in a matter of moments. We have some breaking news.
19: Uh-oh. Don't tell me it's...
20: Regarding the Rays. And this is not encouraging, Ronnie.
19: What's going on?
20: We were just talking about this. Shane McClanahan pitched last night, did not look his best, and now Mark Topkin, who will join you a little bit later on, he'll have more on this coming up. The Rays have placed Shane McClanahan on the injured list with, brace for it, left forearm tightness. Oh no, dude.
19: That is a tough break for the Rays, for Mr. McClanahan. And that's why you and me and everybody else who follows baseball says you can never have enough starting pitching. You just can't. You don't know when something like this is going to crop up.
20: Well, now that Griffin Jacks is healthy and Ian Seymour, they're going to need those two guys now moving forward. So that is the breaking news. We don't know how. Usually when you hear forearm tightness, that could be a prelude to a lot of different things, obviously. And the worst possible outcome could be something happening with the UCL. And we all know Shane McClanahan's been through it, obviously, the last 2.5 years or so. So hopefully this is just something out of precaution. But I know Mark Topkin will join you a little bit later on. But that's the breaking news. Shane McClanahan going on the injured list with left forearm tightness. That is not good.
19: And you know what, Tom? It sort of explains his somber mood after the game last night. He really didn't want to talk. So I think he might have known something was going on last night when he was sent to address the media, because he just didn't sound like himself to me. I went back and listened to his comments. They were very short. We just talked about one. That's baseball, dog. And it is baseball. It is life when these injuries occur. You just hate to see them happening to the same person over and over and over again. Not good.
20: It is not good. So more information as it becomes available, but that is the breaking news from your Tampa Bay Rays. 888-388-0957. Text at 82945. The usual cynics and the naysayers, the people who jump off the bridge, you know, at the first given sign of duress.
19: Right. We're done. Now, come on.
20: No, you're done. Okay.
19: It's a team.
20: Clown.
19: We're done.
20: Oh, my gosh. It doesn't sound promising, but no. I'm not going to go that far.
19: No.
20: But let's get more information before you start, you know, casting dispersions and start waving the white flag.
19: I'm sure Mark Topkin, number one Rays insider for the Times, is doing what he can to find out what's going on, and we'll have the latest with Mark at about 10 after 7 tonight.
20: Not good. All right, 888-388-0957. Text at 82945. Ronnie Lane is with me, the 5 o'clock happy hour on this beautiful football Friday. College football kicking off last night. Ronnie, did you watch Colorado come from behind? That was pretty exciting.
19: I did. That was a crazy game. And there, you know, I forgot that, you know, I'm a Tennessee Vol fan, and there was a guy named Boo Carter that had a not so pleasant breakup with Tennessee. He blocked the punt.
20: Oh, he was the guy who blocked the punt.
19: He was the guy who blocked it. He recovered a fumble earlier in the game after he blew a play. You know, but Boo Carter is the kid's name.
20: How about that?
19: To play for Deion. I tell you what, I was impressed with the toughness of Deion's team last night. I really was, man. And those kids are coached up well because they made special teams plays. And they just hung in there. And when they had an opportunity to take the lead, they did. And then they blocked the game-winning field goal attempt. I mean, that's crazy. It was an ugly game. It was kind of hard to watch.
20: It was hard to watch until the last 3 minutes.
19: Yeah.
20: Julian Lewis, the quarterback for Colorado, displayed a lot of poise leading that game-winning drive. You know, the out and up to the tight end was a great catch, great fingertip catch, but he put that ball right where it had to be. And then he mentioned after the game that he's from the Atlanta area.
19: I did not know that either.
20: So,
19: did you watch the other college game where our boy Shiano got trounced? What the hell, man?
20: Toes on the line. Oh, my goodness. UMass, a 30-point underdog, stunning Rutgers at Rutgers, 37-21.
19: That was crazy. No one saw that coming.
20: Unbelievable. Tonight, we got a whole bunch of college games, including Oklahoma. Will Baker Mayfield be there, Ronnie?
19: He might. He's got a weekend off. I know he's got a newborn at home, so maybe it's a boys' trip, you know?
20: Hey, maybe.
19: Yeah.
20: That would make a lot of sense, but Oklahoma in action tonight. They're home for UTEP. Also, Miami at Stanford. High hopes for the Hurricanes this year.
19: Wow, they open with Stanford.
20: Yep.
19: Is that game at Stanford?
20: At Stanford tonight. 9 o'clock.
19: This is when crazy stuff happens in college football. In these first games, you know, the teams don't quite know themselves like they are going to know themselves later in the season. So, yeah, I'm gonna keep an eye on that to see what happens. I don't expect Stanford to upset Miami. Miami is stocked. They're loaded. They're very well coached. But they might get out of the gate a little slow on the road at Stanford.
20: We'll see. I like Miami tonight. I do have them as part of a parlay on the Hard Rock Bet app, and you'll hear about that coming up in a matter of moments. And then USC also hosting Fresno State. Hopefully they'll have
19: some people at the game. What the hell, man?
20: It would be nice.
19: That's embarrassing in a market that size that's a ranked team, right? They were preseason like 14 or 15, something?
20: Number 14.
19: Come on, man.
20: Give me a break.
19: What is going on in LA?
20: And then tomorrow, Brian Hartline, who joined me yesterday, he'll make his head coaching debut tomorrow night. USF hosting FIU. And then up in Gainesville, another head coaching debut, John Summerall for the Florida Gators against FAU. And then, of course, a big one tomorrow night, Ronnie. Clemson and LSU, the courtroom battle for the two players that were cleared. And then Clemson's like, well, I don't know if you can use one of these players. It would constitute a breach of contract or whatever.
19: Clemson doesn't need to worry about that. They need to worry about beating LSU.
20: Which, you know, I think I would pick Clemson plus the points. That's just me. There's just too much happening around LSU and your boy Lane Kiffin.
19: Why is Lane Kiffin picking this hill to die on? These are two players that are, I don't want to say they're not going to matter, but they're not starting caliber guys.
20: I would understand it more if it was a pass rusher or a quarterback,
19: right?
20: But why are you putting your neck on the line and risk dire consequences?
19: That's so Lane Kiffin, though.
20: It is. I mean, he's of the mindset, Ronnie, that any publicity is good publicity. I mean, who cares? Why don't you focus on the game, which is tomorrow night, by the way?
19: So when is the final decision coming down? Later tonight? I'm tired of it already.
20: Later tonight, he's got to set his roster by midnight.
19: Okay.
20: So we're going to know something by later on tonight. What a mess.
19: It's crazy.
20: Unbelievable. Just play the games, man.
19: Yeah.
20: All right, when we come back, we've got...
19: Lane Kiffin, you got him on the horn?
20: No, he's definitely not on the horn. Your disparaging remarks throughout the week today. We've got the mailbag right here on the program, and it's coming up next here on The Drive. Stay with us.
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8: Partly cloudy and warm for your Friday night, low 77 degrees. Tomorrow hot with morning storms, high 91, low 77. Sunday and Labor Day, hot and stormy. 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
20: Well, some of you need therapy. 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
20: 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They're different and they prove it. You guys are different. You're proving it for all the wrong reasons. A lot of you are going the wrong way when you need to be going to go see a therapist. That's the right way. You want to know what the right way is? Go to see a therapist.
19: Starts with Ben in Clearwater on Monday. When did T-Crash graduate high school? He must be looking forward to his 50-year anniversary.
20: Yeah, this coming from a guy who didn't get out of grammar school, Ben from Clearwater. You want to talk about one of the biggest idiots in Tampa Bay? It's him and some of the other dorks on the text platform.
19: Man.
20: You clown. Feel good about yourself now, huh? You know?
19: I bet he does. I
20: appreciate the fact
19: great.
20: that you listen to the show because you got nothing else better to do with your pitiful life. So thank you for listening to the show. Keep your mouth shut. Idiot.
19: I don't know what David's talking about from the 813. I cleverly impersonated myself as a WDAE radio producer, but I couldn't get a date or money from anyone. What do you mean by that,
20: well,
19: David?
20: Well, you still can't get a date or money. It doesn't matter if you impersonate a producer or a security guard or some mime or some homeless person.
19: No one's going out with you. Loser.
20: Jesus, Ronnie. Brian from Plant City called, and that always touches off a number of people who
19: firestorm, man.
20: Oh, my gosh. Out of the 813, please keep Brian off the phone. Another guy says, out of the 843, that guy sucks. Brian from Plant City.
19: Well, he never calls in with a positive take. It's always negative.
20: It's negative when the teams lose, he calls, and then when they're on a win streak, he'll call and says, you know, it's don't worry, it's going to turn back around again. I don't like people like that who are constantly negative. Take your negativity somewhere else, dude.
19: Don't want to be around it, man. Who wants to be around all of that negativity?
20: I'm telling you, all the negativity in this town sucks.
19: We got so much negativity in this country right now. It's killing me, man. You can't let it get to you. That's the thing, though. You can't let it get to you.
20: I hate it.
19: From the 352, I hear there were more people at Chris Mathis's speech in Blairsville than at that USC game.
20: Yes.
0: No. You insulted him a little bit.
19: How about Mathis, man? He did a nice job.
20: He did a good job. I was watching a portion of his speech that he put up on Facebook.
19: Was he behind chicken wire or anything like that?
20: I don't know about that, but he told me his speech was 48 minutes long. And I said
19: 48 minutes long?
20: I go, Chris, I go, less is more. Okay. No, and look, I don't think the State of the Union address lasts that long in a lot of instances. 48 minutes, look, I'm glad that, you know, you got a lot out there telling your life story and delivering a message, which is admirable. It really is.
19: It's outstanding.
20: But
19: I'm proud of it.
20: I don't know. 48 minutes is a long period of time.
19: It's a bit long. From the 7-7 on Monday, we got to talk about Bulls football yet. Please and thank you. Graduating this year, I'm in the class of 27. Well, congratulations. Hey, wish you the best.
20: Congrats. Great stuff there.
19: When did you have Coach on? You have Coach on from time to time, right?
20: Coach Hartline?
19: Yeah.
20: He was on yesterday.
19: Well, there you go.
20: So best of luck to Brian Hartline. I've had several conversations with him. Good people. Good people. Ran into him at a cigar joint one night. I think
19: he brings that Ohio State Buckeye mentality to town, man. Yeah,
20: he sure does. And now he's here in the heat and the humidity of Tampa. That was one of the questions that I asked him. He's like, yeah, he goes, we've learned to embrace that, and we're hoping that our training puts us in a right place physically as well as mentally, you know, in terms of other teams that come down here and have to deal with all the heat.
19: Oh, look at this cracker jack here from the 813. Just think, T-Crass, when you graduate from high school, you can go back and give an inspirational speech to the students like Chris.
20: Yeah, here's an inspirational speech. You want an inspirational speech? You know, and I can't say it without cussing.
19: Oh,
20: boy.
19: From the 727.
20: Well, why don't you get your GED first? 813-240.
19: I can't read that number. Here's one from the 727. You'll love this one. I hear Mr. Softy is your nickname, T-Crass. What's that in reference?
20: Well, I'll tell your wife that. I don't think she'll...
19: Oh, come on.
0: No.
19: That's not nice.
20: Well, then don't say stupid things, sir. Mr. Softy.
19: From the three...
20: Your ass is soft.
19: from the 352, T-Crass, we see your allegiance to the Mets. Go back. Go back where?
20: I'm not going anywhere, sir. Why don't you leave? You see, I'm staying, and you're going. Line from one of the greatest movies ever, the original Roadhouse, by the way. The bartender got fired for skimming.
19: There's a nice compliment, though, from the 904, and I agree with that. Me and my lovely wife, Bobby, were driving around. It was great to hear your coverage live of the race trauma at the city council votes. It was the best radio I've heard in years. Great job, T-Crass.
20: Listen, that was something in itself, man, to listen to all the comments and track that.
19: But you opening up the soundboard and putting cuts in there, that made it hilarious.
20: Well,
19: bro.
20: Look, I just try and be entertaining as well as informative. So I thought we handled that the right way. And thankfully, the Rays got those votes to go their way as well. So Todd Bowles, Ronnie, came on a Tuesday. And I love how listeners try and put in their two cents as to what I should be doing here on the show, which I will never do.
19: You have those program directors sitting at home listening to you all the time. You know that, right?
20: Well, especially people who just, you know, specialize in Novocaine and dental floss, like Paul. Why don't you have Todd take calls from fans? Why would I want to put you on the air when you don't even know what the hell you're talking about 9 out of every 10 times?
19: Besides, fans would rather hear compelling conversation between you and the coach.
20: Trust me, I'm more qualified to talk to Todd Bowles than you will ever be. And that is the damn truth. And if you go back and listen to that interview, you'll agree.
19: You tell him.
20: Jackass.
19: It's a great interview, man. I can't tell you how much I enjoyed that.
20: And Todd, I was told, was very pleased. I mean, you saw his personality come to the surface. A lot of people were very complimentary, and I really appreciate all the compliments that you guys had about the interview out of the 813. Hey, great interview, Tom. Beat the piss out of somebody dropped. That was something a Bowles said regarding Baker Mayfield.
19: Baker, right.
20: I love that Bowles interview. I was busting a gut at some of those questions. You crazy people. I waited the entire interview to hear him ask for Nunya.
6: Nunya.
20: Yeah, there you have it. Todd Bowles on the show from the other day. Really interesting stuff there.
19: Yeah, if you missed it, you got to go back and check it out. It's up there on the iHeartRadio app for free. Go check it out. Really, you should go check it out. Both of them. Apparently, the interview with the young cornerback was outstanding today, too. I'm going back to listen to that when I get out of here.
20: In guards, Ronnie, today. So impressed with that young man. Just an incredible young man, and I really enjoyed my talk with him, too.
19: As we continue on the Bartow Ford DA text platform here on the mailbag, brought to you by Bartow Ford, they're different and they prove it. And you people, Tom, these people, you people.
20: You people. I mean, let me tell you, man.
19: There you go.
20: These people, let me tell you. Can you say stick it one more time for me? Sticking it. He's stick it. Stick it to him. I forgot what that was in reference to. We've been talking about so
19: someone wanted to know from, what is that? From the 352, what happened to our weekly pep talks? Or do I just keep missing them? T-Crash, you ran him off.
20: Oh, I didn't run him off. I've been in contact with Ryan Pepiot. He's going through his rehab and, you know, he's got a lot of things that he's doing. He did tell me the other day that the weekly pep talk t-shirts, Ronnie, are in production.
19: All right.
20: And they should be ready soon. His lovely wife, Lilia, has designed them. So I have no doubt that they're going to look great. But we're going to have Ryan Pepiot back in here very, very soon. Let's see. Ken Babby gets more airtime than Jerry Jones. Will his show replace T-Kraz? That out of the 215? No. And that's the same guy out of the 215 who doesn't like me, yet always texts in. Well, there's only one person profiting, sir, and it's definitely not you. But I appreciate you listening as always, even though you're a cynical little bugger.
19: Patty and Largo just texted in. I like Todd Bowles even more after your interview, T-Crest.
20: I appreciate that.
19: Yeah.
20: You know, and look, Todd's a good man. And look, it hasn't gone exactly the way that he would want it to go. Do I think he's a great head coach? No, I don't think he's a great head coach. But if you're sitting there rooting for him to be fired and you want the Buccaneers to lose games so that happens, you're not a real fan. You're just not.
19: Yeah, I don't understand how you could think that you are a true fan if that you're wishing ill on someone else just so that your wish comes true. That never works well.
20: Somebody just texted in, T-Kraz, that's mean. I'm leaving in 2 weeks for my 50th high school reunion. Is that right?
19: Man.
20: 50 years. Wow.
19: 50.
20: Wow, Chris Mathis had just had his 10-week high school reunion. He went after 10 weeks, you know, and they have a high school reunion. He gives his big speech that was longer than the State of the Union address and everything else.
19: I didn't have the heart to tell. You know, he was telling you and me, man, only like 18 to 20 people showed up. I go, what year? 10 years? Yeah, people don't show up for 10-year reunions.
20: Not really. Yeah. And look, he comes from a very small town, obviously. And I think he said the population was like 900.
19: Yeah, I mean, most of those people are still hanging around there.
20: Yeah, pretty much.
19: So, anyway, that's the mailbag for this Friday, unless you got something else.
20: No, I'm done, Ronnie. I'm done with these people. All right.
19: Mathis usually searches social media to find disgusting content, but
20: there's
19: he's
20: always
19: busy.
20: Yeah, you know, there's always content out there. It's Eric Neander's reaction after Shane McClanahan went on the injured list. 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BartowFord.com is where it's at. All right, we'll take a timeout. When we come back, final thoughts, the final drive. We'll have some college football picks for you as well as we head into this Labor Day weekend here on The Drive.
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20: Obviously, things are not going well for the Rays. They lost again in Texas last night with Shane McClanahan on the mound. But wait, it gets worse. McClanahan, a few minutes ago, just went on the injured list with tightness in his left forearm. Anytime you hear that, forearm tightness, you think of the very, very worst, and hopefully that's not going to be the case. But according to Mark Topkin of the Tampa Bay Times, McClanahan told him that his initial sense and that of team officials is that his elbow issue isn't serious and that he hopes to pitch again this season. He said it was more tightness than pain, but he also says that he didn't want to speculate on what that could mean. I can tell you this, with 22 games left to go in the regular season, if he does have some sort of elbow tightness, whether it's tightness or pain, I doubt we see Shane McClanahan on the mound again this season for your Tampa Bay Rays. I hope I'm wrong.
12: The Final Drive.
20: That's definitely not great news. I tell you what is good news. 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
13: That's a wise bet. Oh,
20: yeah. There it is.
19: I like you taking Clemson and the points. I actually hope they win outright. That would be outstanding.
20: I do, too. I think LSU has got their energies focused in the wrong areas.
19: Yeah. Two Death Valleys. Which one's the real Death Valley? Clemson or LSU? We'll find out. Miami's playing tonight. Going to be great to see Darian Mensah in a Canes uniform. He had a great season at Duke last year.
20: And he's got a lot of dangerous weapons around him at the U. He's got Fletcher running back. Malachi Toney, as we saw last year, is a true freshman. What a talent that kid is.
19: Yeah, these super teams in college football just reload because there are all kinds of kids that would love to play for a team that has a shot to go to the college football playoffs, and it looks like Miami is back, man. The U is back.
20: They are indeed back. They're ranked 7th. They were in the national championship game last year. Ronnie, I think they're going to be back in the national championship game this year. I know that's a bold take because there are a lot of really good teams out there that are capable of going all the way and winning it.
19: But do they all have a quarterback that's taking over their program like Miami does? I mean, this kid was in the Heisman voting last season.
20: Well, Arch Manning, I'm thinking about the good, the bad, and the ugly. Arch Manning, with Texas is loaded.
19: Texas is very loaded. So, I think they're the best team on paper in the SEC.
20: I think they're the best team, Ronnie, on paper, period. So let's go through it. How many teams can win it? Texas can win it. Ohio State can win it, right?
19: Those three for sure. And Miami could win it.
20: Well, Miami could win it. I think Oregon can win it.
19: Oregon's there. Yeah, don't leave Dante Moore and company out.
20: I think Georgia can win it.
19: Bulldogs, yeah. They've got a quarterback. This is what, his third or fourth
20: Gunnar
19: year?
20: Stockton's been there like 17
19: it
20: years.
19: Seems like it, doesn't it?
20: And, you know, Kirby Smart, you can't count that guy out.
19: He's an incredible coach.
20: They got a lot of guys coming back on defense. Notre Dame can win it.
19: Notre Dame. There you go. Those are the five favorites right there, I would think. I don't think Indiana has enough to repeat. However, they're in the preseason top 10.
20: They are. But I think those six or seven teams right there, I think those teams can legitimately win it.
19: Hey, it's going to be fun, man. College football is always fun. You know, I love it. I can't wait until tomorrow. Actually, I can't wait to go home tonight and watch some college football like I did last night.
20: A lot of games on tonight. You know, Oklahoma is home for UTEP. We'll find out. I'm going to tune into that game just to see if Baker Mayfield is there.
19: And, you know, I tuned back to the Rays game to see if they were going to rally, and then my Wi-Fi went away. Frontier had a big outage, man. Lasted all night.
20: You're kidding.
19: No.
20: That's
19: terrible. I was not happy. I was not amused. Thank God I have an iPad and I can, you know, can just stream stuff and watch it.
20: Wow. That's terrible.
19: Yeah. No fun.
20: Well, I had that happen to me 2 weeks ago. I think I told you, like, the landscapers that came by, they cut my line. I was without
19: really internet hate it when that TV happens
20: for 2 days, and boy, I put up a really big stink about that. You better believe it.
19: Yeah, you got to call them, or they won't. They won't foot you anything in return. So they're just not going to give you the time that you missed.
20: Well, it wasn't the company's fault. It was the freaking landscaper's fault.
19: Well, they should have paid for it.
20: I complained to them.
19: Man, those
20: bastards! All right, that'll wrap up the show, Ronnie. Appreciate you coming in, my man.
19: My pleasure, man. I love the happy hour.
20: And Ronnie's got the inside pitch coming up in an hour from now to get you set for Rays coverage. Our thanks to Chris Mathis, Jason Barringer on the other side, as well as my guests for today, Eric Neander and Aiden Garnes. What an incredible conversation there. Check it out, 957WDA.com or through the iHeartRadio app. Rock Riley coming your way next, and then it's Ronnie and our coverage of Rays baseball tonight. Rays up. Let's hope and pray the Shane McClanahan injury isn't as bad as a lot of people think it might be. Enjoy and have a happy and safe Labor Day weekend, everyone. I'll be back on Tuesday at 2 o'clock. Have a great weekend. Raise up. You're dismissed.
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1: 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I'm Rock Ronnie. It's a Friday. I take you to 7 o'clock. Here we go. Football tonight. College football last night. We've even got a Monday. We got come Monday night games. The Florida State Seminoles, they got a big one. SMU, Norvell. Norvell is on the hot seat. We have the Rays. Well, why can't they win in Texas? They haven't won in years against the Rangers on the road. Same thing happened last night. But you know what? It's a new. That's the good thing about baseball is they play so many damn games. You know what? It's a roller coaster. I honestly feel like this year, even with the record that they have, where they are in first place in the American League East, you would kill at the beginning of the year if I told you where we are right now with the Tampa Bay Rays. I mean, 83-57, and they're so dang inconsistent. Unbelievable. Oh, my God. But anyway, Rays and Rangers, football tonight, football last night. I'm going to tell you this. I think I have found a coach that is on a hotter seat than Todd Bowles. Is it not Greg Schiano, the former Tampa Bay Buccaneers head coach? Do you remember? You remember Toes on the Line? Do you remember when he was here, Greg Schiano? He goes back to Rutgers. He's been there 18 years. This is his second stint. They gave him a lot of money. They've spent a lot of money. Rutgers is $500 million in debt. They're paying their players, and what a fiasco on national television last night. I honestly think that Greg Schiano's seat is hotter than Todd Bowles. How are you? Happy Friday night. Oh, my God. Oh, my God. I couldn't believe it last night. Okay, so Rutgers pays $1.55 million, $2 million to UMass, University of Massachusetts. Sorry program, right? Last call. Oh, my God. UMass was riding a 16-game losing streak. UMass had not won a football game in 677 days. UMass, going in against Schiano's Rutgers Scarlet Knights last night at Rutgers, was a 29.5-point underdog. UMass, the last 5 years, you ready for this? All right. 2021, UMass, 1-11. 2022, UMass, 1-11. 2023, UMass, 3-9. 2024, UMass, 2-10. 2025, last year, 0-12. And they were kicking the ball. They were kicking Rutgers' ass. I saw the score. At halftime, it was 12. It was 24-7. 24-7. And the whole world was seeing it. I mean, oh, my God. Schiano, they paid Schiano a lot of money, you know, and he went back. He figured the college game was better for him. He had been at Ohio State under Urban Meyer, a good defensive coach. I can get into stories, maybe if I have some time here. I didn't really think he was a bad guy. I didn't. And there was a lot stacked against him. It was the Josh Freeman era here. And you know how Josh Freeman just fell off the rails. I mean, there was a lot going on in Josh Freeman's personal life. And it was a lot stacked against him. But he had all these rules, Schiano, when he was here. And you had to have 2 water bottles when you'd go into a meeting at $1. You always had to, he set the temperature at a certain time. You had to be so early. And he would yell, toes on the line, toes on the line. When they were in victory formation, remember that? He would still try to go across the line. And, oh, my God. He was a college coach. Well, guess what? I honestly believe that Greg Schiano's seat is hotter than Todd Bowles' is here in Tampa Bay. But it was incredible. So now Rutgers, they will take on Boston College in week number two. I was looking up his buyout. They're already calling for his head. And it was incredible on social media last night, and you listen to talk shows and nationally. I mean, he is in the spotlight to buy out. For Rutgers to buy out Greg Schiano, it's going to cost them $18.5 million if they're to fire him now. 77% of his remaining contract, his remaining salary. And Rutgers is $500 million in debt. $500 million. I say that Rutgers should not be in the Big Ten. They should not. When the Big Ten was expanding, they were looking at market size. Rutgers is in the New York, New Jersey metropolitan number one market. So what? I grew up in Jersey. I know. I used to work on the Rutgers show. Yes. So I know. I traveled with the team many, many years ago. And it's not a football hotbed. When Greg Schiano went back, he was like, we're going to put a fence around the state. And we're going to keep the in-state recruits here. We're going to go to the national championship. Guess what? They didn't. They didn't stay in New Jersey. They went away. And it's just, it was unbelievable. But I honestly feel like, man, Schiano's seat. I found a coach that his seat is hotter than Todd Bowles. All right, let's talk about the Buccaneers. And I will get back into college football. I'm not going to forget about the Rays. But the question I get the most is, how are the Bucs going to do? How are they going to do? Why do they keep Todd Bowles with Bowles? What's going to happen with Baker Mayfield? What's going to happen with Baker Mayfield? Well, I will give you my opinion. I really have done some research and gone to practices. And the more I think about it, I got a strong opinion when it comes to Baker Mayfield. Now, on Todd Bowles, on paper, and Bowles himself was talking about he believes this defense is a lot better than last year. Yeah, you made changes to your coaching staff, but the guys that you brought in, the Anzalones, the A'shaun Robinson, the draft picks starting with Reuben Bain, Josiah Trotter, he still even likes the Antoine Winfield in the back end. He and the pass rush. So I found this. I was watching and listening to the Rondé Barber show. I have a lot of respect. Who doesn't? For the Buccaneers Hall of Famer, Rondé Barber. And Rondé Barber on his Bowles was a guest. Bowles, by the way, was hysterical on WDA on the Drive with T-Kraz. When T-Kraz and Chris Mathis, his producer, and they played those cuts of him that Bowles hadn't heard in a while, Bowles was that was a belly laugh. Like, that was not fake. You know, some people like, and they're just doing it, and it's fake. No, that was good. So I got a kick out of that. But Bowles was asked on the Rondé Barber show, so you're saying that the defense has improved? You really believe that? Why is this Buccaneers defense, Todd Bowles, do you believe, going to be better? Why, Todd Bowles?
2: It's got to be first stop in the run, because that allows you to rush the passer. If those guys are working the games together well up front, you're going to see a very much improved pass rush. I don't think you can leave Yaya alone. I don't think you can leave Bain alone. But at the same time, you got Canty and Vita in there as well. So I think we're going to see more 6-7-man protection than we've ever seen.
3: So stopping the run is the first.
2: That's the first domino. They know they can't rush the passer unless they stop the run.
4: Yeah, he just said something that just struck. If you start getting 6-7-man protections where they're like, oh, damn, one less guy out into the route.
2: That's exactly right.
4: Right, it makes it really easy for us to do our job on the back end. I remember when Monty started blitz, because Monty used to blitz when he was pissed. Like, it'd be like, like, when's Monty going to call a blitz? Like, they'd get like two first downs, be like, oh, hell, here we go. Here come the three Boston or Barks in a row. Right, you're like, oh god, here we go. But you stop the run. You got talent. You got the edge pressures that we know that we have. Yaya's been great at pressures his entire career, and he's fine in production. We think that Bain's going to be a massive stud. And then if Kalijah Kancey starts doing what we know he can do on the inside, dude, like, you have to keep six guys in to block.
3: Yep.
4: For sure.
3: Now, you have
1: Okay, so they went on. It was really, really interesting. He was talking about the defense that he plays, but when you really, when you listen closely, especially on this show, this is a great show, the Rondé Barber Show, it starts up front. It always starts up front. And Bowles was saying, Bane, he says flat out, you got Vita. He raved about Vita Vea. Vita Vea can stop the run and is good in a lot of different things. Like, he's so athletic being a big man in the middle of that defensive line. And a lot of big guys are just like run stuffers. They're good. Vita is athletic. He's light on his feet. So Vita Vea and Kalijah Kansi. And then Bull says, you got Bane out here and you got Yaya on the other side. You might be able to get to the quarterback without having to blitz as much. And that will help you with on the back end and covering these receivers. But he flat out believes Bane. Bane stud, Vita with Kalijah, Yaya Diaby. It sounds good. It sounds good. So we'll, you know, they should be. They should be. Now listen. I was filling in for T-Crest 2 weeks ago, and we came out with our predictions then. And Chris Mathis is the producer, and he texted me that morning. He goes, hey, man, let's do our predictions. The training camp, the preseason game is going to start tonight. I said, okay. And he goes, we'll have new predictions right before the first game. I'm staying with my prediction. I said it once. I say it again. I'm going to go 9-8. But... who the hell knows with this team? Honestly, really. They should be better, and especially with defense. And it starts, to me, everything starts up front. The offensive line is going into this game against the Bengals healthy. Offensive line, boom. I like the running backs. I like Bucky, and I like Gainwell. So I think you should be able to run. And on the defensive side, that front, up front, and Trotter, everybody that I've talked to in the building, they're like, this guy has got a double personality. He's, for a rookie, he trash talks, he's tough, he's badass. He is badass for a rookie. Good. You need that. Bowles was also asked on this Rondé show, tell me two guys on the defense. Everybody's talking about Bane. That's going to make the defense better. You know what he said? A'shaun Robinson and Nacho coming back. He's like, they bring this toughness, badass, dog. So we'll see. Right now, everything is talk. Now, on Baker Mayfield. Here's the conclusion that I've come to. But let me go a little bit more in depth here. I found an article on The Athletic, and it was from Zach Kiefer. Tremendous. He got a lot of insight from Baker Mayfield. Some things that I knew, some things that were new. And let me just hit you up on some of these things, all right? I didn't know this. Baker Mayfield has had a chip on his shoulder ever since he started playing football. When he was in high school, he was in this community in Texas. You talk about a hotbed. They live, they breathe. Everything in that town is high school football. He was 5'5", 120 pounds in high school. And people were telling him, you're too small. You can't play. You can't do it. And Baker Mayfield started writing down the names of everybody that dissed him when he was in high school. All right, so he grows a little bit. He plays. Oh, does he play? He leads the team to the state championship. Check out this story from this Athletic article. He was playing 7-on-7, tournament, and they kept winning. They won the state championship. All right. He was calling out the plays to this cornerback when he was coming up 7-on-7. And he would be like, "Hey man, here comes the post. You know what? I'm going to throw a fade right now." He was actually getting in the head of the cornerback, the DB, in the 7-on-7 tournament because he was so confident. There was another time where he was in high school. He went with his wide receiver. The two had been just lighting it up, and it was at a Nike showcase, he and his buddy. And they were torching 4- and 5-star recruits. And there was a lot of college scouts, coaches. And nobody was talking to Baker and his wide receiver. And Baker's like, we're kicking ass. We're destroying these guys. You know what? Let's get the hell out of here. And they got their cleats and they left. And he's like, okay, I'll remember this. So he ends up in high school. He ends up, you know, winning it all. So when it came time, he didn't get any offers. He did not get any offers. So he walked on to Texas Tech. He was the Big 12 freshman of the year. Oh, and by the way, his high school football career, 20 as a starter, 2 years, 25-2, and state championship, wins it all. So after his Texas Tech year, he's like, okay, man, I want to go to Oklahoma. What about, I'm sure I'm going to get offers after this. I'm Big 12 freshman of the year. No. So you know what he did? He decides to walk on at Oklahoma, and this story is from The Athletic, so I believe it. I mean, they're very credible, all right? He didn't even tell the coach. He walked on and went into the athletic facility and asked the coaches, hey, man, can I try out here? No, can I join the team? That's what he actually said. Can I join the team? Yeah. And then he told him he was Baker Mayfield. He told him what he did at Texas Tech, and they looked it up. And then, of course, you know about his career as a walk-on at Oklahoma. He was the first walk-on to ever win a Heisman Trophy. All right? And then we go from the Browns, you know the story there, and the number one pick, and he leads him to the playoffs, and then he is hurt. And he was playing with a torn labrum. And the Browns made a decision to move on from him. They were all in on Deshaun Watson. And Baker found out through other people he was actually at a concert with his teammates. And he looked down at his phone, and it was Jimmy Haslam, the owner. And he's like, "I'm not even answering, because they're getting rid of me. They're going all in on Deshaun Watson. They don't want me anymore." And then you know the story on how he kicked around. He goes to the Carolina Panthers. It was so bad that he actually got demoted to the scout team. And then the story when he went to the Rams, and it was a 1 week. It wasn't even a 1 week. It was just a couple of days. They bring him in. He didn't think he was going to play. They're like, no, you're going to play. No, you're going to start. He had to learn the playbook two nights. And it was Zach Robinson and it was Liam Cohen. They were on the staff with the Rams, and they went over it with him, and they stayed up all night, and he went in and he got the job done, and he won the game. But still, Sean McVay and the Rams did not keep him. And so he was looking. And his agent, you know, was reaching out. And the Patriots called back and they said, "We're interested, Baker, but you're going to be a backup for Mac Jones. We need a backup for Mac Jones." And Baker told his agent, "What, are you kidding me, man? Mac Jones, back him up? Nah, I'm better than that." The Baltimore Ravens called. Baltimore Ravens were looking for a backup for Lamar Jackson. And he was like, "Man, I really want to get a chance to start." And it was a phone call from Buccaneers general manager Jason Light. And when Jason Light got on the phone with him, he said, "We'll give you an opportunity to battle for the starting position. You'll be battling with Kyle Trask." And Baker said, "That's all I want. I got a shot." And Jason Light told him, "I promise you, it will be a fair competition." And Baker said, "I'm in." And then you know the story, and boom, and boom, and after the goat and all that. So I think my point is, and look, I saw everything last year. He was beat up, and we found out a lot more on the, did you see the Netflix series, QB? Fantastic. Fantastic. But Baker last year had a sprained MCL, a sprained PCL, a bruised knee, bruised bicep, and a sprained AC joint. Still did not miss a game. Now, Jason Light admits, sometimes that's not good. If you are that battered, might be better off to say, you know what, maybe I'll sit out a week. But you gotta pull him off the field, all right? And in the NFL, everybody's beat up, so there really aren't any excuses. If you're cleared to play, you know, that's how it goes. But look, last year, his touchdown to interception ratio, I looked this up, the first 9 games, 16-2. Last 8 games, 11-9. So what are you going to get? I told you when Baker had that press conference and he said that, you know, I was disrespected. Okay, he let his feelings out. I did not like that, calling out the Buccaneers in public or saying that they're shady with their they're kind of shady with their negotiations and they don't take care of their own players and all that. I didn't like that. All right. So I didn't like it. But I've watched him in practice. I've watched him training camp. I've watched him I am convinced that this, based on everything that I just told you, is not a distraction to Baker Mayfield. I think when his back is against the wall or you count him out, he is even better. Even better. The fact that he wrote down names when he was a little 5'5", 120-pound little kid in high school, and he wrote down people that dissed him, wrote it down like, I'm going to come back and shove it up your a-hole. You know what I'm saying? I think that he is going to be bawling out. And so I am going to stick with my 9-7 prediction. And I'll tell you, I'll get into the Bengals a little bit more tomorrow, because when you look at Joe Burrow and everything that I've seen and read from Joe Burrow, like, he's pissed off. He's like, there is no tomorrow. I'm tired of saying, wait till next year. There is no tomorrow. There is no next year. He goes, you never know in life, man. It's about this year. And the weapons that he has, the defense is a little bit improved. They're going to be at home, opening game. It's no cakewalk. It's going to be tough. So Burrow feels that way. Baker Mayfield feels that way. And I think it's just going to be, I can't wait. I can't wait. So that is what I have got. All right? What do you think of that? But listen, do not call in right now. I don't have time. This is a fast half hour. I will be on tomorrow from noon to 2. I'm also going to have a guest on, and you might want to check it out. His name is Tim, and he and I are going to be doing a show this football season right here on WDAE on Monday nights. Monday nights on WDA, so you might want to check that out. But anyway, we'll get into that tomorrow. It'll be noon to 2. We're going to be live and local, as we always do, on Saturdays. All righty. What I'm going to do, too, is a little bit later on the show, I want to give you my opinion on the quarterbacks that are under the most pressure this year. I mean, honestly, you can make an argument every year. Every quarterback in the NFL, you're as good as your last year, man. You're as good as your last game. That's what Brad Johnson, I'll never forget it. Never forget it. How many years ago was that? It was in the locker room. It was after a game. He was getting dressed. He was sitting on his chair, right at his locker. And he was telling me, he goes, you can't, in the NFL, you can't, you sometimes can't even go what a team did the week before. It really is, what have you done for me lately? It is play by play. Everything is so scrutinized. And so, I mean, but I have a couple of quarterbacks that I think are honestly they're under the gun. Also, Mike Evans was on a podcast the other day talking about Tom Brady. If I got a chance, I'll do that. Also, I'm going to fill you in on the games tonight. I'll give you the schedule tomorrow, a full slate tomorrow. And also the whole thing, I don't want to get too much on the courts because I these judges and these injunctions and the SEC and this and players and, you know, can they come back? We have games now. And I think that most of you, based on just what I'm seeing, you want to talk football. You want to hear football, games, players. So I will do that. Also, Mike Tomlin, I've had a lot of you that have said to me, you know what, if they fire Bowles, bring back Mike Tomlin. Because Mike Tomlin, years ago, was the defensive backs coach here in Tampa Bay. Ronde Barber played for Mike Tomlin. And, you know, he was very consistent as a head coach with the Pittsburgh Steelers. You know that. But what he said, I believe it was on the Dan Patrick show, right here on the flamethrower on WDAE. He's loving his time away as a head coach. It has changed his life. So I don't know if he's going to be coming back anytime soon. You never say never. All right, don't go anywhere. Let's go some college football. We'll do that next right here on WDAE.
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1: I mean, there's college football games tonight. We had games last night, but a big schedule tomorrow. The big one tomorrow is LSU and Clemson. But here in our state, here on WDAE, we're going to give you the Gators with John Summerall. It's the new start with John Summerall and see how he's going to do. How about the coaches, do you think, that have a lot of pressure? I think any team in the SEC and top heavy on the Big Ten are under pressure. Let's just go like that, you know. But let's start with Lane Kiffin. Lane Kiffin has done a trolling job once again. He's the one that's willing to take in players like Daquan Wright that played a game with the Cleveland Browns in the NFL. Screw what the SEC conference is saying. There was a judge that ruled. And, oh, my God, but Lane Kiffin, they gave him all that money. And they love Lane Kiffin now in Baton Rouge. He can walk on water right now after Brian Kelly. That debacle. But you know you got to win in Cajun country. You know that. So how long are they going to give Lane Kiffin? Home opener here tomorrow night at home against Clemson. And I saw that in all the years of Clemson football, this is the most amount of media credentials and comps for celebrities than they've ever had in the entire history of LSU football. That is because of Lane Kiffin. And yeah, it's against Clemson, an ACC team. But Lane Kiffin, the opener tomorrow night. Then, can you imagine? September 19th, LSU at Ole Miss. He is going, they better have a heavy security presence at Ole Miss. September 26th, LSU against another top 10 team, Texas A&M. But we've got the Gators, and John Summerall makes his debut. They're playing tomorrow night. We've got USF at home. Brian Hartline, 39 years old, young, first time ever as a head coach. Now, when WDAE, when we broadcast opening day for the Tampa Bay Rays, their home opener at the Trop and after the hurricane and having a roof on, and there was a lot of excitement, and we were live all day. We were live all day right up until game time, and Brian Hartline, the new head football coach of USF, along with the boss, Rob Higgins at USF, they said, we'll come down. We were broadcasting in Ferguson, downtown St. Pete, right across the Tropicana Field. And we had a lot of celebrities, a lot of former players, and Rays and all that, and media. And they came down. And I saw Hartline, and he had parked across the street, and it was over getting something. He was done with his thing. He went on live on WDAE. And I went over to him. I stuck out my hand. I said, hey, Brian, coach, I've been here in Tampa Bay for a long time, 30 years. I love USF football, and I'm a fan of what you've been able to do with all those wide receivers going to the NFL, the recruiting, the success you've had. And he goes, thank you. And he goes, Doesn't matter. I got to get it done now. I got to get done here. Like, it's different. You know, I like him, and he's got 50-some new players, and there's a lot of talent, but can they gel? Can they gel right away? FIU. So I'll get into it a little bit more later, but it's going to be fun to see. It is. And then, of course, this is the last year at Raymond James Stadium for USF. A lot of the players were talking about that. Like, they want to go out with a bang. And based on the schedule and the talent on paper, it should be a good year for USF. And then, of course, next year at this time, there will be a new stadium. But let me get back to Clemson and LSU. That is the big one, really, this weekend. Now, Dabo Sweeney, did you hear this week? He's taking a shot at Lane Kiffin. Wait till you hear this, because there's two players were on NFL rosters, and the one, Daquan Wright, he actually played in the preseason for the Cleveland Browns. And now Lane Kiffin has taken him back. So wait till you hear what he had to say about it. And then on just how crazy it is right now in college football. When they started the NIL, I thought it was the Wild Wild West. This is now the Wild Wild West. Here's Dabo Sweeney.
19: I actually got to go watch practice early June for the Browns, so I'm probably going to get turned in for tampering. I don't know. I wish I'd have known. I'd have paid a little more attention. But yeah, it's crazy. It's hard. You know, I mean, openers are hard. But again, when you got a lot of new people, and you know, it's the same for them. We got a bunch of new people too. It's a crazy world we're living in.
20: Does that frustrate you at all?
19: No, it doesn't frustrate me. I don't give. I think it's. I mean, honestly, rarely am I at a loss for words, but Chapel, I'm at kind of a loss of words. I would just say it's kind of embarrassing. I mean, honestly, it's just embarrassing that's where we are. And I don't blame the kids and people trying to take advantage of the system. I just think it's embarrassing where we are with college football. And
1: all right, so, I mean, you know what, though? You know what? What I do love right now is they're going to play football on the field. All this stuff about judges and there's no rules and all of that, that's all out the window. Here we go. We got football. So just to give you the little synopsis now here as we start this, we're in the college football season. Once again, I know there's talk of expansion. It's going to be a 12-team college football playoff. The change with the SEC this season is the SEC has added a ninth SEC opponent, and that will factor into the strength of schedule. You are going to see, here's what I predict at the end of this year, though, with this extra nine games, they're going to beat up on each other in the SEC. At the end of the year, you're going to see some damn good teams that are going to have two and three losses coming out of the SEC. And a lot of the SEC people, and they do have an argument here. The skeptics are saying, well, when it comes down for the committee at the end of the year to select who's going to get into the college football playoff, the committee is not going to reward teams that have several losses for their strength of schedule. You know, the committee, if you got a team that has one loss, or you have an SEC team that has two or three losses, but that team that has had one loss has played in a weaker conference and has faced weaker teams, most likely they're going to go with the team that has the one loss than a three-loss team in the SEC. But that's how it's going to go at the end of this year. All right? The last thing, too, on Dabo Sweeney there as far as, like, trying to poach, you know, NFL rosters. I think this is a one-off. I think at the end of this year, they're not going to be able to do this. There's been too much backlash. It's too crazy. You can't go to an NFL team and be in a facility and learn and go up against the best and play in preseason games and then be able to come back. I honestly, after this, I think this is going to sort itself out. I don't see this happening. That's me. Now, like I told you, we got the big one tomorrow night nationally. Remember, since the NFL season does not start until next week, we got Louisville at Ole Miss tomorrow night. And Notre Dame is hosting Wisconsin, Washington, Washington State. So you got college football tomorrow. All right, we'll have more. Don't go anywhere. It's football season. I'm not forgetting about baseball with the Rays. I'm Rock Ronnie. We are WDA, Tampa Bay Sports Station, the best E.
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1: Oh, baby, we got a little baseball tonight. The Rays, they got to win tonight. Are they going to win tonight? They got to win tonight. Eric Neander, baseball boss, he was on with T-Kraz on the drive. He said, we got to win tonight. You got to win tonight. What is up with this curse in Texas, in this globe, whatever they call the dang field? What is it called? Globe Life Park. The Rays have lost 1, 2, 3, 4, 5, 6, 7, 8, 9, 10. 10 in a row. 10 in a row. Do you know the last time the Rays won at this ballpark? June 2nd, 2022. It's 2026. But they got my guy Nick Martinez on the hill tonight. Nick Martinez against Kumar Rocker. Not John Rocker. John Rocker was a Ray. Do you remember that? Devil Ray? John Rocker? Ugh, that's another story. No, Kumar Rocker, right-hander for the Rangers, 5-10 with a 4.44 ERA. Now, last outing against the Brew Crew, best team, one of the best teams in baseball. Good lineup. He went three innings, four hits, two earned, four walks, seven Ks. He can get swing and misses. But Nick Martinez, 8.05 is the first pitch. You can hear the game right here on 95.7 FM, AM 620 WDAE. Nick Martinez, 13-4, 2.99 ERA. He started in the big leagues with the Texas Rangers. So there's going to be a little something-something extra that he has when he takes the mound. And if anyone can handle that, it's Nick Martinez. Let me tell you something about this guy. The days that he is pitching, usually, well, you do. You stay away from the pitcher the day that he is starting. When he's pitching, and I've seen this at home at Tropicana Field, the Rays in their clubhouse have a couple of tables, round tables. A lot of the guys like to play cards or whatever, or hang. They've got some lazy boys. They got a couple of couches. They got a little thing set up for like miniature, little mini golf and TV monitors. When we go in there pregame, most of the guys are in their lockers or they're busy. They're out. They're doing treatment or this or that, in, out, hanging in their locker a little bit. When Nick Martinez is pitching, he goes over to one of these round tables. And he sits down there. He's got all these sheets. He goes over the scouting reports with a fine-tooth comb. There is a reason why he is 13-4. And I get a kick out of a guy who said, well, he doesn't throw hard. Throw hard. He's throwing. The other night, I saw a 94 movement. Yeah, he doesn't get a lot of swing and misses, but he's just so consistent. And it's a big night for him. The emotions are going to be flowing. They need a win. They haven't won in a long time here, and he's with the team where he made it to the show. First 4 years, Texas Rangers. So, Nick Martinez, hope you come through tonight. I was on a show today with Pat and Aaron, a TV show, and the host, we were talking football and college and Bucks and about the Rays. And he asked us, what do you think is going to be the key now in the playoffs for the Rays? Pat thinks it's the lineup. The hitting. Yes, I agree. You got to have hitting. You got to score more than the other opponents. But I still say it comes down to pitching. These games in the playoffs are always so tight. You don't see a lot of high scoring. And also, remember this, the lineups, you are going up against two aces, three aces. When you play some of these teams that are not doing good, yeah, they got one guy at the top of the rotation, another guy in and out. But when you get to the playoffs, you get a four-man rotation, three. Everybody is so good. So it's kind of hard to get these runs. You on the other hand, you got to have good pitching. And Nick Martinez, man, you know you got with Drew Rasmussen. Freddie Peralta, he is starting to look good. He has tweaked a few things. But we shall see. It's a very small sample size. And Shane McClanahan. Now, Shane, last night, 4 runs, 5 innings. Shane has not made it through 6 since July 8th. And the hitting, Pat is right. The hitting, the Rays were shut out for the 8th time. I mean, when the Rays were hot and when they went on that stinking run, remember the run? They were 18-4. Since then, which is August 14th, the Rays are 9-11. And again, it's been 10 in a row. It's too long. I'm going to be watching some college football tonight. Back over to the Rays, back and forth. Sometimes too many screens. It's hard to watch them all. But anyway, you got the Rays and the Rangers, and you can hear that game. If you're going to be watching college football tonight, maybe you just you have WDAE and have Rays radio on. You know, you got that. All right, college football tonight. Here's what's on tap. SEC Network, 8 o'clock, UTEP at OU, at Oklahoma. OU ranked 10th. A lot of hype with Oklahoma. We were at SEC Media Days in Tampa a couple of weeks ago, talked to some of their players and those that cover Oklahoma that are there, been the practices. A couple of the players were just talking about the mindset, man. So that's a good one. So UTEP at Oklahoma tonight. USC at 9 o'clock on Fox, hosting Fresno State. Now, there was a lot of criticism with people ripping on the fan base in Los Angeles. Oh, my God. Did you hear Keyshawn Johnson, the former Buccaneer, Trojan, give me the damn ball, New York Jet? So Keyshawn went on social media and he was like, give me a break. It was 100 degrees. We got a lot of things to do here in Los Angeles. This is L.A. We had 51,000 against a sorry-ass opponent. Wait till we play big schools. You'll see. You'll see the crowds. Oh, Lubbock. Oh, those people saying, oh, it's going to be... Because it was 100 degrees in Los Angeles last Saturday, day game. And you had 51,000. Although that looked like that was padded a little bit. I don't know if it was 51,000, but there was so much criticism. Once you have that shot, that picture of the empty seats, and Keyshawn was like, Lubbock, Texas. I've been to Lubbock. There ain't crap to do in Lubbock. This is Los Angeles. We got a lot of things to do. So regardless, USC at home tonight, Fresno State, 9 o'clock game, Miami Hurricanes, the U, 9 o'clock tonight, ranked 7th in the country at Stanford. Now, if you are planning and you got time, if you're planning on putting a wager or two on this game tonight, this came down today. Stanford, who's going to play Miami tonight at Stanford, is going to be without 4 offensive starters. 3 offensive starters on the O-line will not play tonight. Wide receiver Nico Brown, out. Stanford edge Gabe Kaminsky, out. So you got quite a few on the offensive line. They're going to be backups going up against the U tonight. That should be good. I kind of stayed away because I only have an hour here. I stayed away from all the judges and all that stuff with the players going from the NFL formerly playing, you know, and back. I will tell you this. This happened this afternoon. Clemson notified LSU that if LSU plays any of these former pro players tomorrow, it may breach the contract between the two schools, although Clemson does still plan to play in the game. Listen, I was going to give you some more NFL news and stuff, and I'll do that tomorrow. I'm going to be on noon to 2 tomorrow right here on WDAE. And also, it was the 15 years ago today that the great Leroy Selman passed away, one of the gentle giant, one of the nicest men I've ever met. So rest in peace, Leroy. Have a great night tonight. I'll talk to you tomorrow on the Flame Tour, WDAE.
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13: 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I'm Ronnie Night Train Lane on your Friday night edition of the Inside Pitch. 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Andy Freed and Neil Solon's going to have the call beginning at 8. First pitch is slated for 8:05. Chris Adams-Wall is standing by with the official Rays pregame show at 7:30. Where you'll hear from two-time American League Manager of the Year, Mr. Kevin Cash. Inside Pitch and Rays Baseball, both being produced tonight by Double D, Derek DeBose. All right, let's set the table for game two of the Rays' seven-game road trip as they take on the Texas Rangers at Globe Life Field.

0: in Arlington tonight. Setting the Table is presented by St. Pete Mitsubishi. The Rays look to get back in the win column tonight and end their futility at Globe Life Field in the Dallas-Fort Worth Metroplex. After losing the opener of a four-game series 6-0 last night, that's now, by the way, 10 consecutive losses at Globe Life, the Rays have not won a game in Arlington since June 2nd of 2022. Last night's Rays starter, Shane McClanahan, breezed through the first three innings, gave up a single in the fourth, and allowed a crooked number three runs in the fifth. All of the runs in the fifth came with two outs. And, of course, later today, Shane McClanahan was put on the injured list with a sore elbow. We'll get more with Mark Topkin in a moment. The main culprit for the Rays last night was Rangers starting pitcher Cal Quantrill, who pitched a gem using his seldom-used slider to keep the Rays off balance. Quantrill gave his catcher credit for realizing that the Rays were having some trouble with that slider early, and they just kept calling it, and the Rays kept missing it. The veteran righty worked seven scoreless innings against the Rays, giving up just a pair of hits while walking two and striking out five. Here's Kevin Cash postgame on the Rays offense versus Quantrill.
1: A lot of what he's been doing lately is a lot of strikes, early strikes, super efficient. Looked up three innings in and we're 33. I mean, I think he had 30-something pitches right there. We got to have some better at-bats and put a little bit more pressure on him. But saying that, he pitched a heck of a ball game and really didn't give us much choice but to swing because he was in the strike zone so much. We just couldn't do much with the stuff.
0: That's Kevin Cash. Every time the Rays have a little downturn in play, I get these questions and concerns from fans wondering if the Rays are going to be all right. Well, look, all I can do is look at the numbers, and I know it feels scary right now with the team losing 11 of its last 20 games, but I have confidence that they will bounce back as they have done all season. Funny, you know, I didn't get those same questions when the Rays were winning 18 of 22 games from July 20th to August 12th. Anyway, the Rays began play tonight with only 22 games remaining in the regular season. The Rays remain in first place in the East, three-game lead over the Yankees. Yeah, objects in the rearview mirror do appear closer than they really are. The Rangers began play tonight in second place in the AL West at 70-71. They're two games back of the first place Houston Astros. Questions to be answered during and after the Rays game at the Rangers tonight. Will the Rays finally put a halt to a 10-game losing streak in a place that has been a house of horrors for the Rays since June of 2022? Will Nick Martinez lead the charge with a well-pitched start? And will Yandy Diaz remain hot at the plate in support of tonight's starting pitcher, Nick Martinez? We'll get the answer to those questions and more in just a couple of hours. First pitch is coming up at 8:05. Setting the Table was presented by St. Pete Mitsubishi during the summer sales event. New Mitsubishi Outlander Sports are starting at just under $25,000 at St. Pete Mitsubishi. All right, let's take a look at who's hot and who's not with both the Rangers and the Rays as we roll into tonight's action. Who's Hot and Who's Not is presented by my good friends at the Holland Group Retirement Wealth Advisors. First, who's hot for the homestanding Texas Rangers? How about shortstop Ezekiel Duran? The top of that batting order, Duran is hitting .370. Over his last 15 games with three homers and 12 RBI. He batted leadoff last night. He's hitting fifth tonight. He was 1-for-3 last night and scored a run and drove in a run. Who's not hot for the Rangers right now is left fielder Wyatt Langford. He's going through it a little bit. Only 3 for his last 24, hitting .125 over the last 7 games. Who's hot for your first place Rays? Yandy Diaz is swinging it well again. Over the last 7 games, he's hitting .345 with a pair of homers and 4 RBI. Yandy had 2 of the Rays' 3 hits in last night's loss. Who's not hot for the Rays right now? Outfielder Johnny DeLuca scuffling a little bit, going just 3 for his last 23 over the last 7 games. That's only a .137 average. DeLuca was 0-for-3 last night with a walk. 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All right, up next, tonight's pitching matchups, and we'll speak with Mark Topkin, get the latest on Shane McClanahan's injury. 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
0: All right, tonight's pitching matchup is presented by Bato Ford. Ranger skipper Skip Schumacher is going with an opener tonight, and veteran Trevor Williams will be making his first start of the season after 9 outings as a reliever this season. Kumar Rocker is expected to follow and be the bulk guy. The 6-foot-inch righty is 5-10 on the season with a 4.44 ERA. Rocker only worked 3 innings in his last outing, which was at Milwaukee. He did not figure in the decision, gave up a couple of earned runs on 4 hits with 4 walks and 7 strikeouts. Rocker has started 24 games and given up 18 bombs. Rocker has a 6-pitch arsenal featuring his slider. He's got a 94-mile-an-hour 2-seam sinker. He will also show you a cutter, a 4-seam fastball, a changeup, and a split. Kevin Cash and the Rays will send 13-game winner and veteran righty Nick Martinez to the bump. Got his start with the Texas Rangers. And I got to check. Maybe Mark knows. I don't think he's ever beaten the Texas Rangers, so that would be nice if that happened tonight. He suffered 4 losses this season. He did not figure in the decision in his last start, working 6 innings while scattering 7 hits and giving up 3 earned with no walks and 4 punchouts. Martinez is making his 27th start of the season, and he's given up 18 homers. He relies on that deep 6-pitch mix of his. He leads with that heavy dose of sinkers and his signature changeup. It'll also, you know, show you a cutter, curveball, slider, and a 94-mile-an-hour 4-seam fastball. Tonight's pitching matchup was presented by Bato Ford. 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They are different, and they prove it. All right, let's head to Texas, just outside of Dallas there in Arlington. And Mark Topkin joins us now from the Tampa Bay Times, longtime Rays insider. And Mark, I was just talking about tonight's starter, Nick Martinez. I believe he did get his start with the Rangers. I'm trying to look that up right now, and I don't think he's ever beaten the Rangers in his career. Can you shed any light on that for me?
5: I'm looking for that as well. I know he has not pitched here. He's been here since they opened this ballpark in 2020, but he hasn't had a chance to pitch here. So kind of looking forward to that from what he said. You're correct. He has pitched against the Rangers twice and never beaten them. So he said a lot yesterday about how, you know, the people here, the players that were here at the time, helped him learn how to be a big leaguer, helped him kind of become the guy he is now, both on the field and off. He owes a lot to them, but you know what a competitor he is, Ronnie. He's going to go out there and do everything he can to beat them tonight.
0: No doubt. And with this, I don't know, I can't call it a crazy thing that the Rays have lost 10 games in a row there, but it is kind of crazy. So, you know, let's try and put an end tonight. And I think the team needs a win in the worst sort of way with the bad news we got today on Shane McClanahan. Can you give us more of an explanation on what's going on with Shane, Mark, please?
5: Yeah, for sure, Ronnie. He went on the IL, 15-day IL today. He has left forearm tightness. He said he felt it after the fifth inning last night. He thrown 72 pitches. He did okay. He allowed 3 runs in that fifth inning, but all the numbers, velocity, all that stuff was relatively in line. There was no red flags or anything, but he went to Cash and Snyder and said he wasn't, you know, he's feeling that. It wasn't great, so they took him out. He was unclear on what kind of evaluation was done so far, but McClanahan did say he expects to pitch again this season. Cash said he also expects him to pitch again this season. In a short interview with us, McClanahan said several times he felt like the idea was to get him out of there, nip this in the bud, keep it from becoming a big thing. So he seems optimistic it won't be a lot, but look, there's 22 games, I think, as we sit here right now, left in the season, and he's going to be out for 15 days. So that's going to be, you know, a couple, 3 turns through the rotation he won't get to take. Is he going to be able to come back for the end of the regular season and come back for the postseason? I think that's all TBD. Cash said they're hopeful, a couple days down, doctor consult, and he gets back on track and can start throwing again. But I don't think anyone knows for sure what that plan is going to be just yet.
0: Wow. Got Griffin Jacks back just in time, man. I mean, you just never can have enough starting pitching. This game is so crazy, Mark. Just when we thought we were, you know, we're all planning, let's see how we could set the Rays pitching rotation for that big Yankees series at the end of the season. And then we get this with McClanahan. So hopefully he does come back. That would be outstanding. Ryan Vallade has some ties to Texas, too. I'm looking at your notes here in TampaBay.com.
5: Yeah, grew up in the relative area. He said within an hour of here, by of course, the traffic, it's probably not really that far, but he said with traffic, it's about 50 minutes. Frisco, Texas area. He lives in, I think, Salina now, but spent a lot of time coming to Rangers games at the park across the street, which you can still see from here because they have a glassed-in wall behind left field. So it's kind of cool. You see the old ballpark there. But, yeah, Ryan's dad was a minor league coach in the Rangers organization. He said Elvis Andrus was his favorite player. We know the story that Ryan was like the unofficial bat boy for the Double-A team that Nick Martinez was on. So that's been a kind of cool little thing that we've talked about at times this year. But, yeah, Ryan Vallade's excited. He didn't get in last night. He played here once last year with St. Louis. He got called up on a Saturday, got here at night, played Sunday as a pinch hitter, and then they left town. So you've got a lot of people here. I know I saw a bunch of family, and then his dad had some former players from one of his college teams. He was a college coach also here. And I think you'll see a fairly good representation of the Vallade Brigade if he gets in there and does something tonight.
0: Yeah, let's hope that does happen. I mean, the Rays offense was uncharacteristically quiet last night. What did they say about that after the game?
5: Yeah, only three hits last night, all singles, right? And then Cash, you know, said they put a lot of it on Cal Quantrill, who shut them down also at the Trop about a month ago, and that he's been pitching well. He made all the good pitches, but the offense obviously has to do better. They had pretty much, you know, one opportunity with two on. Chandler was up, he grounded out. Then they had two on after two walks later in the game and got nothing then either. So Cash said today, you know, somebody asked him about Nick Martinez setting a good tone. He goes, and it was kind of a yeah, but answer, as in, yeah, but the offense needs to get going. We need to get some runs early. That's really going to be the key here. So they're obviously looking for more from the hitters. It sounds like the Rangers are kind of going with a kind of an opener plan, and they haven't been super clear on it. Ted wasn't sure exactly what they were going to do. So I think it's going to be a read and react situation for the Rays. But yeah, they got to get something going. You got a 10-game losing streak in this ballpark. You just lost one of your top starting pitchers today to the IL. You've lost three out of four to two sub-500 teams. There's a lot of reasons you need to get back on track right now.
0: No doubt. He's Mark Topkin with the Tampa Bay Times. And speaking of the Times, what are you working on for Sunday's paper there, Mark?
5: I'm going to talk about Chandler Simpson a little bit and all the incredible things he's done this year and how he is a very he does something very unique and how he sticks to it is probably the best way to put it. And then I think the other story we usually have in there, the race sales call, maybe on how the trades have worked out so far, which pretty good if you look at what Liam Hicks, Tyler Wells, and Freddie Peralta have done recently.
0: No doubt. All right. You can read him every day at TampaBay.com and in the Times on Sundays and Wednesdays. Mark, good stuff, man. I'll talk to you next week, Tuesday. I guess you'll be in Atlanta,
5: yeah,
0: right?
5: I figure you'll take, yeah, there's no game on Monday, but I'm thinking you would have had the holiday off, man. You got a good schedule.
0: I'm doing some college football tomorrow, actually.
5: Right. I got you, buddy. All right, we'll see you on Tuesday.
0: All right, Mark, safe travels. Thanks, man. That is Mark Topkin with the Tampa Bay Times. 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
0: All right, tonight's starting lineups are presented by Reese Windows. Let's see what Skip Schumacher has for the Texas Rangers. Jock Peterson is leading off tonight. He's the DH. Corey Seager will hit second. He's at shortstop tonight. And Wyatt Langford is in left field. He'll hit third. Brandon Nimmo's in right hitting fourth. Ezekiel Duran playing second base and hitting fifth. Jake Berger is at first base hitting sixth. Evan Carter's in center. He'll hit seventh. Cody Freeman playing third and hitting eighth. And Elias Diaz is catching and hitting ninth. So it's Peterson, Seager, and Langford. Nimmo, Duran, and Berger. Carter, Freeman, and Diaz for the Rangers. For your Rays, Yandy Diaz will lead off for Kevin Cash's squad. He's the DH. Jonathan Arondo will hit second. He'll play first. Junior Caminero hits third and plays third base. Liam Hicks in the cleanup slot. He is the catcher tonight for the Rays. Victor Mesa Jr. is in right field. He'll hit fifth. Chandler Simpson will hit sixth. He's in left. Cedric Mullins is in center, hitting seventh. And Richie Palacios is playing second base, hitting eighth. Taylor Walls hitting ninth and playing shortstop. So again, for Cash's Rays, it's Diaz, Aranda, and Caminero, Hicks, Mesa Jr., and Simpson, Mullins, Palacios, and Taylor Walls. 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That is SAFE to 20129. Tonight's Lock of the Game is presented by Rude Air and Water. My Rays Lock of the Game tonight is starting pitcher Nick Martinez. Whenever you're in a little funk like the Rays are in right now, you have to lean on starting pitching to get you back on track. And Nick Martinez must give the Rays a shot at ending their futility here at Globe Life Field by hurling a quality start of at least six innings while giving up three or fewer runs. Come on, Nick. Nick Martinez, I think he will go out tonight and do just that, because you heard Topper talking about how competitive he is. So that's why he is my Rock or Rays Lock. He can be the Rock, too, of the game tonight in Arlington, Texas. Nick Martinez. Tonight's Rays Lock of the Game was presented by Blue Bear Total Home Services, a certified Rude Pro partner. 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All right, going to wrap up this edition of the Inside Pitch with my keys to victory tonight for your Rays right here on your radio home for Rays Baseball. 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
0: All right, keys to the game being brought to you by Moss Nissan. My top key for victory tonight for the Rays, well, you know, since they didn't score one freaking run last night, how about, fellas, come on. Give Rays fans a little something to cheer about tonight and score four more runs against the Rangers using the opener. And the bulk guy's going to be Kumar Rocker. That would be a great start if they could get some runs early and take the pressure off starting pitcher Nick Martinez. And, we got to end this nightmarish 10-game losing streak at Globe Life Field, too. Deep in the heart of Texas, as they like to say. So, key number two is for Nick Martinez to give the Rays a much-needed quality start of six or more innings while giving up three or fewer earned runs. And the third key sort of goes with getting the offense going. Score early and often, and do not give the Rangers a chance to come from behind. If the Rays do these three things, they should finally get a win in the Dallas-Fort Worth Metroplex for the first time since, I still can't believe this, June 2nd of 2022. Nick Martinez, by the way, is pitching against the team that selected him in the 18th round of the 2011 first-year player draft. How about that? All right, keys to the game have been brought to you by Moss Nissan, where their goal is to never lose your business over price. Three locations, Tampa, Newport, Ritchie, and Brooksville, are online at mossnissan.com. You have been listening to The Inside Pitch, presented by the Central Florida Behavioral Health Network and the Department of Children and Families. The official Rays pregame show with Chris Adams Wall is next. At 7:30, Andy Freed will have that conversation with Kevin Cash, as he normally does. And then it's Rays baseball. First pitch is at 8:05. Have a wonderful and safe holiday weekend. I'll talk to you on Tuesday. First pitch is at 8:05.
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14: The pitch. Swing and a ground ball. Base hit up the middle. Richie Palacios gets the wave home. Throw to the plate by Kwan is cut off. And Ryan Vallade strikes again.
13: Welcome to the 2026 Tampa Bay Rays pregame show. Coming up, we'll preview today's game with Rays manager Kevin Cash, take you inside the clubhouse, and check in with the guys who'll bring you today's play-by-play, Andy Fried and Neil Solons.
15: One ball, two strikes. Righty on righty. The pitch. Swing and a miss. He got him. And Kevin Kelly, Van Stanton, and the Yankees leave him alone.

0: everybody. My name is Chris Adams-Wall. Derek DeBose is back at our network studios. And your Tampa Bay Rays are still on the road, getting ready for game two of their four-game series at Globe Life Field in Arlington, Texas, against the Rangers, a team that the Rays were blanked by last night, 6-0. The final score as the Rays got Cal Quantrilled again. And so they do come in with a record of 83-57. The Rangers, meanwhile, just a game under 500 at 70-71. They're still a couple of games back of first place in the American League West behind the Houston Astros, who the Rays will face in their return to Tropicana Field exactly 1 week from today. Tonight, though, the Rays are trying to snap a 10-game losing skid at Globe Life Field. And to do that, they'll send the former Ranger, Nick Martinez, to the hill. The righty's been outstanding in his first year with Tampa Bay. He's 13-4 with a 2.99 ERA. And on the bump for the Rangers will be the right-hander Trevor Williams. He'll serve as the opener, 0-0 with an ERA of 3.93 ahead of Kumar Rocker. But right now, to give you an additional preview of this one, let's send it back out to Texas. Here are the voices of the Rays, Andy Freed and Neil Solons.
1: Thanks, Chris. As we get set for game two of four here in Texas, and I guess if the Rays are going to finally end this string, Andy, Nick Martinez is the right guy to have out there.
2: You know, we'll talk to Kevin Cash about this, and I thought he had, and I don't want to give away everything, but he goes, Nick's been great. We got to hit better. I mean, that's basically what it comes down to. I think it was a really frustrating night in that dugout for the Rays to not get ever anything going, basically the entire game. So I think that's probably job one. But like you're saying, too, Nick Martinez has been that guy this year. I think of this start similar to the one in Baltimore when the Rays had lost a couple against the Orioles. They needed a stopper. And he's been that guy before. And let's hope he can do it again. It's interesting, too. Hasn't faced the Rangers much throughout his career, even though, of course, he made his debut for them against the Rays.
1: And the first time he's pitching in this ballpark. And in terms of the Rays offense, they're going to go against what we thought was Kumar Rocker to start, but now it's a little bit of a different look with Trevor Williams opening.
2: And we don't know if Rocker's going to pitch. Now, it is his day to pitch, but we don't know if they're just going to run full bullpen day, and it's Rays' strategy against the Rays. And it's tough to set up against when you make your lineup out, but the guys are in there today that we thought would. But Trevor Williams has had an up-and-down year, an up-and-down career, whether it be with Pittsburgh or whatever. But he was DFA'd not long ago. He's auditioning for next year, highly motivated. But with Nick Martinez on the mound, you feel good for the Rays. You just want them to hit a little bit.
1: No doubt. As far as the pregame show goes, Andy mentioned he'll chat with Kevin Cash. I with Matt Hicks, one of the voices of the Rangers, back to Tampa Bay right now, and Chris Adams-Wall.
0: All right, thanks very much, guys. Let's hope the Rays can snap out of it tonight and get their first win at Globe Life Field since 2022. It has been a minute, but the Rays Radio pregame show is sponsored by Progressive Insurance. 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And we will step aside and go to our first break here on the show, but when we come back, we will have Andy Freed's daily conversation with Rays manager Kevin Cash, and then Neil will get together with one of the radio voices of the Texas Rangers, Mr. Matt Hicks, as we get you ready for game two of this four-game series in Arlington between the Rays and the Rangers. Nick Martinez against Trevor Williams in a battle of righties. But we'll go to that break and be back right after it. You're listening to the Rays Radio pregame show on the Rays Baseball Network.
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0: And welcome back to the Rays Radio pregame show, everybody. I'm Chris Adams-Wall. Derek DeBose is holding it down for us back at Command Center. And at 8.05 p.m., the Rays and the Rangers will square off again in Game 2 of a four-game series at Globe Life Field in Arlington. It'll be the righty and former Ranger Nick Martinez going up against Texas's right-hander Trevor Williams. The Rays have now lost three of their last four games, by the way, and are just 9-11 over their last 20 contests overall. Prior to that, Tampa Bay had gone 18-4 over their previous 22 games, and their lead atop the American League East standings is down to three games ahead of the New York Yankees, who are in San Diego tonight to take on the Padres. We'll keep you updated on that one as we go along. As far as another preview of this one, though, and taking a look back at what happened yesterday in the Rays' 6-0 loss in the series opener, let's send it back out to Globe Life Field in Texas. Andy Freed is standing by with Rays skipper Kevin Cash.
2: Okay, Chris, back here to Texas where the Rays will try to win one against the Rangers. It's been a while since the Rays have felt victory in this building, and unfortunately yesterday for the Rays it was much of the same as we talked to Kevin Cash, and it has felt like the same game here many, many times over and over again. Good pitching, timely hitting for the Rangers, and the Rays just could not get anything rolling.
8: No, we couldn't. And, you know, coming in, we knew Cal Quantrill has been on a pretty good run. He's thrown the ball really, really well, and unfortunately, we kind of caught the wrath of that. He was in the strike zone. He threw a lot of four-seamers at the top of the zone, mixed enough splits to keep us honest. But to me, it was the strike throwing and the four-seam fastball where he located it. We just didn't have an answer for it. I'd like to think that we can have some better at-bats, but when a guy is just pumping strikes, it's tough to wait around and wait out. You don't want to get to 0-1. You don't want to get to 0-2. This league's tough, and pitching can dominate it at times, and I think that was a pretty dominating performance on his part.
2: It's one thing to throw strikes, but it does seem like they are of quality also. And it also looks like he can put it just out of the zone when he wants to. It's amazing. He stays around and off the center of the plate.
8: Yeah, I mean, that's a credit to him. Like, he throws enough strikes and establishes it early on. And in those pitches that look like strikes coming in, to your point, are just off the edges, inside away, down, and a lot at the top, just above the zone, we're going to offer at, because he has established the strike zone so well early in the ball game by throwing, you know, 35 pitches through three innings. He got us to expand, and there was just a ton of soft contact. We pounded balls into the ground. We had plenty of infield pop-ups where we were not getting the barrel to the baseball whatsoever.
2: You know, it's funny. We're up there in the booth, and as they say, the game gets easier the farther you get away from the dirt. And at one point, it's like, well, maybe they can just take him to the opposite field. Now, Junior did hit a ball hard to the opposite field. Yandy gets a base into the opposite field. But it's a lot harder than what that looks, is it not, against the sort of stuff that he was throwing?
8: Yeah, everything is very challenging in this game. And Junior got a hold of that first pitch he saw, and I thought that was a really good sign that he went up there ready to hit and drove it to the gap. And center field was positioned well and ran it down and caught it. But anytime Junior's hitting balls hard like that, we're feeling pretty good. Yandy goes up. first at bat, makes an out, but then makes an adjustment and, like you said, lines the ball the other way. Those are elite hitters, and not that we don't have guys that can do that, but I think the credit needs to be given to Cal Quantrill and the way he navigated through that game and through our lineup multiple times.
2: Well, he has been a pest regardless of the uniform he's worn over the years. All right, Shane McClanahan through three looks solid. Through four looks solid, to be honest. Just the one run that they scratched across, but seemed like the home run from Seager was a moment where the game really kind of turned.
8: Yeah, I felt the same way. I thought Shane had pretty good stuff, executed well. You know, some of the big pitches he needed to make when they happened to get a base runner on base, they really came through. Foskey comes up, hits, a breaking ball for the first run, just past the diving Mateo. And then we had a play where it looked like Fortes, we might have had him out if we secure the baseball at second base. We didn't. And it gave, you know, an opportunity with Seager, even though we had two strikes on him, gave him an opportunity to get a pitch. I think it was a changeup that he went down at the bottom of the zone, got. And we've seen Corey Seager just be very challenging for us to get out. And it seems like any situation he comes up big in, he comes up big for their team.
2: You know, we always talk about the differences between, say, minor league baseball and major league baseball, even at the highest levels. To me, if there's one thing offensively, it's the ability for hitters with two outs, in particular with two strikes, to come through. And I'm not saying they can't do that at AAA or wherever, but it does seem like something in big league baseball, you got to earn every strike and you got to earn every out.
8: Yeah, you do. I mean, on the flip side, you can say that about the pitching as well. And we expect that our guys are going to, more times than not, going to make those pitches with two outs and two strikes. And we've been really good at it this year. I know we've talked about it even a couple weeks ago, snake bit a little bit on that scenario, and yesterday we definitely were. I mean, he had the two strikes, Mac being a strikeout guy, Seager very talented, hung in there and got a pitch that he could drive. I mean, I think it's ultimately the pitch, and it wasn't like a flared hit, it was a driven ball that he went down and got.
2: In light of the fact that you might be going six-man rotation, at least it's been speculated just how you guys are going to do this. So in theory, that leaves you a man short in the pen. What Legamina did yesterday has to help you for the rest of the weekend.
8: He was huge for us. I even, you know, commented coming off the mound in the eighth how much we appreciated his efforts. And, you know, it stunk that he gave up the runs, especially on a ground ball that chopped over Johnny's heads. I thought he threw the ball really well. And Casey Legamina, I give him credit. He was the freshest one in the bullpen. I think he understood. They all understand the situation of what we're running against right now and how much our bullpen's been used. He took one for us, and it's going to help us win a game here soon.
2: You know, Kevin, it's interesting. In the booth, as I sit and watch the game, we've got the game on my right monitor, and on the left monitor, we had the only place in the league where the bullpen camera is there for the whole game, and it was interesting to me to watch the communication between you and Jorge Moncada, when to get a guy up. Like, for example, even late in the game, Kevin Kelly was, like, on the bullpen but wasn't going to throw, and then it got to one and two outs, but the pitch count was climbing, so you did get him warmed up with that. At one point, how much do you and Jorge talk throughout the game? It seems like you're working in tandem there.
8: Yeah, I mean, quite a bit. Once the game gets past the fifth inning or so, we're generally communicating. We try really hard to give our guys a heads up of the situation, the scenario, and even times. You know, the other day Brian Baker came in and pitched in a game that we were losing. That's not by design, but I think the more we can get in front of it with our guys, hopefully it prepares them to come in the game and do their job.
2: All right. Well, the Rays only had to go one deep out of the pen. Let's hope that works. Now we have news on McClanahan, and we'll talk about that and the game coming up today. Rays and Rangers with Kevin Cash after this on the Rays Radio Network.
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2: Back here to Arlington, Texas. It's Rays and Rangers for Game 2 with the manager, Kevin Cash. All right, we got news not long ago. Shane McClanahan is back on the injured list. How worried should Rays fans be at this point?
8: Hopefully not too worried. We'll see. But, you know, we want to do right by Shane. He's a big part of what we're trying to do. And we know when he's right, he can really help us. But he kind of complained of some stiffness, tightness coming out of the game in his fifth inning of work when got checked out. So we'll rest him, take the ball out of his hand for a couple days, and let some doctors put their heads together.
2: All right, let's hope for good news there. Nick Martinez has been the guy many times this year, Kevin, when things aren't going in a good direction. I can name a handful of starts would seem like he's been the stopper. Even that last time in Baltimore, you needed a good outing. Nerys needed to get a win. They got one. I feel like today it's the same sort of scenario.
8: It is a similar scenario, and you know, just appreciate Nick Martinez so much. But look, we need our offense to step up and score some early runs for him. Maybe let's flip that a little bit, where the offense comes in, provide some early runs, so Nick can get and find that rhythm here, pitching in his former against his former team.
2: All right, any sort of a plan or thought on what the Rangers are going to do? Trevor Williams is going to open in front of Kamar Rocker. We've seen both of them before. What are your thoughts coming in?
8: Yeah, I'm not really sure whether they'll go to Rocker or not. But we got to focus on Trevor Williams. I mean, they're certainly equipped to go bullpen day in there. It is Rocker's day to pitch. Big split righty that I'd like to think with our lefties, we can do a good job of putting some pressure on them early on.
2: All right, Kevin, thank you as always.
8: All right, thank you.
2: That is Rays manager Kevin Cash, and back home to Florida and Chris.
0: All right, thanks very much, Andy, and to the Rays skipper, Kevin Cash. Martinez, remember, was an 18th round pick by the Rangers in 2011 out of Fordham. This is the third time that he has faced his original team, and it's the first time he's faced them as a starter. We'll go to another break, though, here on the Rays Radio pregame show, and when we come back, we'll have Neil Solons' conversation with Matt Hicks, one of the voices of the Rangers. That's coming up right after this on the Rays Baseball Network.
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0: And welcome back to the Rays Radio pregame show, everybody. The Rays and the Rangers are almost ready to go in game two of their four-game series at Globe Life Field in Arlington. 8:05 first pitch, Nick Martinez against Trevor Williams in a clash of right-handers. And now to tell you even more about it, let's send it back out to Texas. Neil Solons is standing by with one of the voices of the Rangers, Mr. Matt Hicks.
1: Thanks, Chris. As we get set for game 2 of 4 here in Texas between the Rays and Rangers, and with me, one of the voices of the Rangers, Matt Hicks. Matt, thanks so much for a few minutes.
16: You're very welcome, Neil.
1: How do you sum up this season to date for the Texas Rangers and where they sit here at the end of the first week of September?
16: Well, I tell you what, one of the things that's been steady is the fact that the club has not veered too far from the 500 mark all season long. The good part of that is that we really haven't had a stretch, a bad stretch, where, say, we've lost 7 or 8 in a row or, you know, 10 of 12. That hasn't happened. By that same token, on the other side, it hasn't happened either. I think our longest winning streak is like 5 or 6 games. So we have stayed in the hunt. And we are right there, and we are right in the thick of things, and still hoping that with 21 games to go, that there's some sort of run in there. There's an 8 out of 10 or a 10 out of 12 that'll help to separate us from the pack.
1: With the Houston Astros, who currently have the lead, how do you see these final few weeks? If Texas is to make a run and win the division or get the last wild card, because that also is right at the 500 mark pretty much, what needs to happen?
16: Well, you know, it's fun. It's kind of weird the way the schedule is laid out for us, because in these last 21 games, we only have three against an opponent in the American League West, and that's our next series in Seattle. We've played well against Seattle this year, which is a departure from recent seasons. We have not played well against the other three teams in the division, and we're done with Houston. So we don't have an opportunity to do something about the difference between our two ball clubs. We're going to need help to win the division, quite obviously. So maybe there's an easier path to the wild card, because we are going to play some teams that are involved in the wild card as well. We still have three left against Toronto. We still have three left against Minnesota. So I think that maybe there's a better chance there. But Houston is sort of like us. In fact, I was listening to their broadcast yesterday when they beat the White Sox. And Robert Ford, their play-by-play guy, said if the Astros win this game, they'll be three games over 500 for the first time this year, or at least that matches the most they've been over 500. So they have not gone on that huge run to capture the division. Don't know if it's going to happen in the last 3 weeks.
1: And the Rays are seeing Texas now, and we'll see Houston in a little bit. You know, a silly question I often get asked is the secret sauce that allows the Rays to compete every year. So let me turn it on you. Why does Texas have the Rays number in this ballpark? Yeah. Not overall necessarily, but in this park.
16: You know what? I don't know as though that might be a thing. You know, we looked up the numbers yesterday. The last time that you guys won a game here in the regular season was June of 2022, and it was an extra innings game. The last time you won a nine-inning game was in 2021 year. I don't think it really has anything to do with the Rays coming in here and going, oh my gosh, we can't win here, or the Rangers in the other clubhouse going, hey, it's the Rays, we're going to dominate. You guys have the best record in the American League. I think it just happens to be where you are in the season, how you're playing, and how well you happen to be doing, because we've come up against clubs like Colorado the last few times that we've played them, and they're in the basement of the National League West. Yet we've had series where we've been swept by them, and or we've just lost the series. So I think it's just a matter of where you are in the schedule and how you're playing. If you go back to the game that you guys won in extra innings in 2022, compared to the lineups we saw yesterday, there was only one guy in the Ranger lineup and only one guy in the Rays lineup that were in both lineups, and that was Corey Seager and Yandy Diaz. Outside of that, all different people. So you've got such different personnel over the course of the last few years. I really don't think there's a thing with you guys playing here.
1: Speaking of differences, and the rosters have changed today, the Rangers will be ones using the opener against the Rays. What can you tell us about the reasoning for today's matchup?
16: Kamar Rocker has actually been pretty good for us here in the second half, but he's not necessarily been consistent. And his last time out, his start, he went three innings. But the reason he went three innings is because he threw 86 pitches. And so Trevor Williams is a guy that we just acquired literally just a few days ago. He's made one relief appearance. He didn't do all that well, but Williams has a history of being a starter. I think about 75 or 80% of his appearances in the big leagues are as a starter. The Rangers like him, and they think that by starting Williams and him going an inning, or who knows how long, maybe he'll go into the second inning, will give Kamar Rocker a better chance at success here today. So we haven't used the opener very often, I think just a handful of times this year, but I think they feel that this might give Kamar a better chance to get deeper into the ballgame.
1: Matt, we always appreciate the time. Thanks again for joining us.
16: All right, Neil, thank you.
1: That's Matt Hicks, one of the voices of the Rangers. Let's go back to Tampa Bay and Chris Adams-Wall.
0: All right. Thanks very much, Neil. Great stuff from the dulcet tones of our guy, Matt Hicks. As we get ready for the Rays and the Rangers, we'll offer up some final thoughts in our final segment, which is coming up on the other side of these messages. Stay with us. 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

0: through July 2010. Hopefully we will not get to that point at Globe Life Field, and all it takes is one win. Hopefully the Rays can turn it around tonight. Yandy Diaz had two of the Rays' three hits last night. He's hitting .350 with six homers and 12 RBIs over his last 24 games. He's 35 for his last 100, but that will do it for us. Andy and Neil have your play-by-play. We'll talk to you in the middle of the third with trivia. Enjoy the game, everybody.
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2: A 2-1. Swing of the ball driven deep in the air to right. This has a chance to the wall. Gone! Welcome to the Rays, Liam Hicks. A two-out grand slam is the first granny for the Rays this year.
1: On deck are the voices of the Rays, Andy Freed and Neil Solons, who will bring you all the action from first pitch to the final out.
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8: Caminero sends one way up into the air into deep center field. Martin turns and admires, and over the batter's eye. 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What a shot. It's 1-0 Rays.
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0: As the 0-2 is cut on and missed for strike three. And a five-pitch fourth for Drew Rasmussen, who picks up strikeout number three.
1: Crown Automotive, the better way to buy for over 50 years.
2: Killian comes plateward, and a swing and a little looper. Back of second. It's going to drop base hit. Simpson rounding third. He's going to come home. There will be no throw. Jonathan Aranda does it again. His second walk-off this year, and the Rays with a clean sweep of the Giants. They come back to take it 2-1 and 10.
1: To bring you the play-by-play of today's game, here are the voices of the Rays, Andy Freed and Neil Solons.
8: Welcome, everyone, to Arlington, Texas, as the Rays get ready to take on the Texas Rangers in game number two of a four-game series. And the thread has continued, where the Rays have lost 10 consecutive games in this ballpark, and they hope tonight they can turn it around. Behind Nick Martinez, while the Rangers are going to deploy Trevor Williams, who we've seen in the National League, and likely to see Kamar Rocker after him. And as we look at this game, Neil, we can hope that Nick Martinez can put together the kind of game that we've seen him do time and again this year when needed, especially like tonight. But this offense has to bear part of the brunt of yesterday, too.
9: Oh, there's no doubt about it. I mean, when you get all but one of your base runners with two out and you don't get a single extra base hit, you just don't put pressure on the other side. So the offense needs to be better, starting with the opener, the Texas.